0: strong to severe. I'm Chief Meteorologist Austin Chaney. My forecast is coming up.
1: This is a WHIO Red Alert traffic update.
2: And it's also our top story to Miami County. Some lanes are open now after a semi-fire shut down 75 south near Piqua. Now, here's what we know. First responders were called a little after 2:30 near Princeton Road. That semi was hauling hay. Now, no injuries are reported. There's no

0: Norris is sentenced to nearly 3 years in prison. Norris admitted to having sexual contact with a girl in February and March. Norris will have to register as a Tier 3 sex offender every 90 days for the rest of his life.
1: And that's WHIO's Will Harris reporting. The man who hit and dragged a 9-year-old girl in 2024 will spend 7 years in prison. A witness watched Jeffrey Atkinson knock Ashley Escalante off her bike and continue driving.
2: Ashley was screaming at the top of her lungs as you drove down the road. I saw your vehicle slow and pick up speed.
1: Atkinson pleaded guilty to his charges. Ashley had a leg amputated as a result of the collision. A Fairborn man is accused of threatening and assaulting multiple kids, then abducting another on Memorial Day. Cops say Jeffrey Wilson was intoxicated and shouting racial slurs at a group of kids, then tried to run them over when one tried to leave on their bike. Court docs say Wilson also was later seen on Cleary Avenue grabbing a child and walking away. He was eventually arrested and booked on charges of felonious assault and abduction.
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1: American Airlines cutting a few routes over rising fuel costs due to the war with Iran.
4: Multiple flights out of Los Angeles and Charlotte will be canceled from August 5th to October 5th. The airline says customers can rebook on a different flight or get a refund. You can find more details on this at WHIO.com.
1: WHIO's Sierra Lawson reporting. Taking a look at the live Doppler 7 radar, it's all clear around the Miami Valley. It's 80 degrees in Sydney, 79 in Xenia, and 78 degrees in downtown Dayton. 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
5: Friday looks mostly sunny, breezy, and warm. High temperature of 84 degrees. On Saturday, we'll have a chance of showers and thunderstorms. A few of the storms could be strong to severe. Otherwise, it's partly cloudy with a high of 83. For Sunday, isolated thunderstorms possible, high 84. Monday, just a stray shower or thunderstorm, mostly sunny, high 83. Into Tuesday, a better chance of showers and storms with a high of 85. I'm Chief Meteorologist Austin Chaney for Dayton's Severe Weather Station, 1290 and 95.7 WHIO.
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0: well, well. Would you look who's back on the airwaves? Although, to be honest, I shouldn't be here. I could probably be out and voting in California right now, if we're being honest. But a big Thursday episode of Fox Across America with Jimmy Fallon coming your way as my New York Knicks win game one of the NBA Finals. The hot rumor is that Donald Trump is heading to New York City for game three. A lot of people surprised that the president would be attending the NBA Finals, but he's actually a longtime Knicks fan. He has been to a million games. I think Donald Trump has probably seen more loose balls than James Tallarico. 888-788-9910, the phone number. If you want to be a part of today's show, a show that has the same rule every damn day, you are all welcome. You could be a Republican, you could be a Democrat, Libertarian, Independent, just don't be a... Happy Thursday, everybody. I come to you in good spirits. I hosted a huge benefit last night at the Gotham Comedy Club, Laugh to Remember. If you remember, the great Chris Haynes was with us last week to promote it. Shout out to them, the Taub Institute. They raised $385,000 for Alzheimer's research. And let's hope Joe Biden gets the care that he needs and deserves. Come on, Jimmy. Stop it. Yeah, the good news is we raised $385,000 for Alzheimer's. The bad news is we can't remember where we put it. Come on. Oh, come on. It's going to be one of them. We got two comics on the show today. Diamond Dave Landau, comedy's sexiest man. Ryan Reese, he's become a bit of a staple because he's going to be out in California this weekend. If you're listening on KSUE, if you're listening on KSRO, there's no wrong way to do it. Ryan is going to be at Rooster Teeth Feathers. You know him. He was on Fox News Saturday Night last weekend. Go hang out with a guy from the show. He's fantastic. Support him on the road. My show in Maryland is sold out this Saturday. You can't get in. But you can go see Ryan Reese in California, and he drinks more in my backyard than me, Jenny, and Lincoln combined. Well, I don't know about Lincoln, but me, yeah, definitely me and Jenny combined. Ryan's a hot mess, but he's one of the best comics you'll ever watch. I mean, he's fantastic. So if you're out there on the West Coast, go check it out. In between ballot dumps, because that's where the real California comedy is. It's not Ryan Reese. It's the fact that we're being told America is a country that can capture the president of Venezuela in his living room and ship him up to New York City in 8 hours. Yet we need 2 weeks, maybe a month, to count all the votes in California? Like, that's a real thing that you're telling me right now?
1: This is ridiculous.
0: Totally ridiculous, Harrison Ford. It's absurd on its face. And I know they're defending it, and they're saying, well, it's the law. You don't understand. But that's why we need the SAVE Act. That's why we need uniform federal standards for voting. Because, listen, they could legitimately be conducting an election. I don't have any proof of anything. I just know this is a state that's rife with so much fraud, like literally hundreds of billions of dollars in fraud everywhere in California. They have a train to nowhere that's $192 billion in the hole right now, and they still haven't built a single mile of track.
2: That is financial lunacy.
0: It's supposed to be called a high-speed rail. A high-speed rail, $192 billion. We have no track. So the state that can't build a track for $192 billion is supposedly conducting a legitimate election?
3: Sell crazy someplace else. We're all stocked up here.
0: Now, again, I don't have proof, so I want to be a responsible broadcaster here. But California is also sitting on about $500 million in hospice fraud right now. Medicaid fraud, SNAP fraud, all kinds of chicanery. And a lot of times the NGOs that are...
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5: So hopefully this is some good news, and we can hopefully drop out of a Red Alert here soon. But that delay has now gone down to about 35 minutes. That delay and congestion doesn't look like it's spanning all the way from Pickwa to Sydney anymore. It just seems to be halfway through there near the area of Kirkwood. But like I said, it is still about 38 minutes. This is 75 southbound due to a semi-fire earlier. That semi-fire may be cleared up, but right now it says only the right lane is closed, so hopefully you can get through there without any issues. But if you do want to avoid that congestion entirely, get off on Farrow Road in Sydney, take Infirmary Road south through Pickwa, use those surface streets until you can rejoin back on County Road 25A. I'm Ian James, WHIO, Triple Team Traffic.
6: And you're right.
0: California doesn't have signature verification. They don't have voter ID. When it comes to mail-in ballots, you now just need to have them postmarked by Election Day. Why is that significant? I can never out the guy. But But somebody in Congress who would know as much about this as anyone on earth once told me that they didn't steal the 2020 election. He's like, they just changed the rules so they could do a bunch of illegal things legally. And the way they did it was by weaponizing a combination of COVID and the George Floyd summer of love to say, hey, we've really got to loosen up the guardrails on our elections. Otherwise, you're disenfranchising people. You don't want to be one of those racists that killed George Floyd, do you? Just let us do some ballot harvesting, some 24-hour drop boxes. And yeah, they can just, you know, count votes from anywhere, at any time, at any hour. They can postmark them late. And they said the reason it was significant in 2020 is, if you remember, Trump was winning about five states and they stopped counting the votes.
1: What in the wide, wide world of sports is going on here?
0: Well, there was a water main breakdown in Georgia. We better pump the brakes on that. You can't keep counting. Kick out the overseers in Michigan, and certainly don't want to keep counting in other parts of the country for a minute. We got to get this thing under control is what we got to do. And someone once told me, I'll never out the guy, that basically they stopped counting on 2020 to figure out how many other votes they needed. Because all of those outstanding ballots that came in for Biden were not checked down ballot, meaning they just voted presidential. They didn't even take the time to check off the boxes in the other races, which makes you think like they might have been pulling a little bit of a hustle on us.
6: I think he's got a point.
0: And again, I can't prove it. So I'm not trying to be a bad faith actor here with you. I'm just telling you, as a guy who got here on nothing but street sense. I went to community college. You know my story. Okay, I, you know, had a kid without health insurance, started driving a cab because I owed a bookie 40 grand that I didn't have. And I was doing stand-up at night and trying to pull my life together. And you make it through that with nothing more than horse sense. You figure out who the sharp people are. You surround yourself with them. You figure out who the good people are. Okay, you try to engage in as much commerce and, you know, camaraderie with them as possible. Okay, but you're ultimately just competing against yourself. How can I refine myself to get better and be sharper, make better use of my time and energy? And that's how you go from there to here, in a nutshell. Okay, but the bottom line is, you do it by learning to read situations well. And when you tell me out in California last night that 58% of the vote had been counted at 10 p.m., but then we get a ballot dump at 11 p.m. that says only 55% of the vote has been counted, because they've increased the number of outstanding ballots. That's what happened in California last night. And again, it might still yield a result that the Republicans won. I don't know. I'm not telling you it's fraud. I'm just telling you it looks bad. And we are in the democracy business. Okay, if you remember, I know people made a lot of hay over 2020, Donald Trump saying it was stolen. Everybody's like, duh, it's stolen. Okay. 2020 was stolen. And the Democrats were like, you can't say that. That's treasonous. What kind of a monster would say the election was stolen? Well, the Democrats, they said the last one was stolen.
7: As I've been telling candidates who have come to see me, you can run the best campaign. You can even become the nominee. And you can have the election stolen from you.
8: You agree that Donald Trump is, in effect, not a legitimate president?
9: I think that there's no question that the process that elected him was not legitimate.
10: The president-elect, although legally elected, is not legitimate.
11: Donald Trump is an illegitimate president.
12: I think the interference, although not yet quantified, if fully investigated, would show that Trump didn't actually win the election in 2016.
13: So do you believe President Trump is an illegitimate president?
12: Based on what I just said, which I can't retract.
14: Trump knows he's an illegitimate president who got illegitimate foreign help.
0: Whoa, whoa, whoa, whoa! I mean,
15: you don't have a clue.
0: Well, she does have a clue, because it was her campaign that made it up. The Democrats made up the Russian collusion narrative and then handed it to Robert Mueller. Okay, they went to the FBI during the summer of 2016 and said, hey, we're not here as Donald Trump's opponents. We're here as concerned American citizens. That's what they said.
16: Come on, don't bullshit me.
0: That's what they said. We're just here as concerned American citizens. We've heard reports that Trump is back channeling with Putin through this Russian Alpha Bank. We just wanted to hand you our documents so you could review them. I mean, we could be nuts for all we know, but we just want to protect America here. And then the minute the FBI took possession of the documents, the Clinton campaign went to their allies in the media and said, hey, we don't know this for a fact, but Someone said that the FBI might be looking into some documents that show that Donald Trump is colluding with Russia. I don't know.
6: That's just how white folks will do you.
0: That's how the white folks did him. They started the Russian collusion narrative. And then when Trump won the election, they continued carrying on as if they believed it was stolen. And that's the difference, okay? The Democrats did not believe the 2016 election was stolen. To a man, they knew the Clinton campaign started the narrative. To a man, they knew Barack Obama wiretapped Trump Tower so he could spy on Carter Page, who had no relations with Russia. And it just so happens that while they were spying on Carter Page, they picked up all of Donald Trump's communications. That's the explanation.
15: You are so full of shit.
0: I know. Imagine that. We weren't spying on Trump. We were spying on the guy who lived downstairs. And wouldn't you know it? Well, we were spying on the one guy. We picked up a lot of dirt on the other guy. Okay, but the Democrats knew it was their own story when it comes to Russian collusion.
17: It was made up by these sick people.
0: But there's a lot of people that know there was chicanery in 2020. Okay, they do. That's just reality. All of the thresholds were changed. The way we counted, the way we harvested, the way we picked them up, the way we verified signatures. So when you're sitting here with an election that Republicans are winning in a Democrat state like California, that is the fraud capital of the world, and they're now telling us we need 2 weeks or a month to count the votes in the state that's already filled with fraud, people are going to look at you with a bit of a jaundiced eye. And it ain't me. This ain't a Fox News thing. Here's Alex Michelson on CNN. This is a CNN guy saying everything I'm telling you right now.
18: CNN is the worst.
0: Maybe so, but give him credit here. Clip six.
19: And certainly Steyer is focused on this, is the counting. Mm-hmm. And in California, I spent the day today at the registrar of voters at the vote center in the city of Industry. We have made a choice, which is the choice to prioritize allowing people to vote by mail up until the very last day, where their ballots can be postmarked on the very last day, at the expense of counting quickly. We have, by law, up to 7 days for your ballot to be received as long as it was postmarked on election day. And some folks say this has increased voter participation. It's great. Other folks say we're a laughing stock around the country.
0: Yeah, it's the second one. You're a laughing stock around the country. And the reason people don't trust it, and this is why we need election reform. This is why we need John Thune and the Republicans to get off their asses and pass the SAVE Act. Okay, is because it safeguards our democracy against the type of unrest one of these elections causes. Now, as of now, Steve Hilton is going to be in the gubernatorial runoff as a Republican. As of now, Spencer Pratt would be in the mayoral runoff as a Republican. But there's only one thing that can stop them. Here's Steve Kornacki at MSNBC and NBC, clip 9.
20: It's just going to have to be such a flood of Democratic ballots coming in after, you know, being tabulated after election night or into the wee hours this morning, that would just lift both Democrats over Hilton. That's increasingly what it needs to be for Steyer.
0: Well, that thing, which is the only thing in the world that could happen, is suddenly happening. And I'm not saying we're there yet, but if that's where this ends up, nobody's going to buy it. But I'm not on the air here to call shenanigans on Democrats, okay? A lot of people listening voted Republicans. They're the ones who can pass the SAVE Act. So if this election comes and goes and California rips us off and none of you believe the Democrats legitimately won, don't be mad at them. Be mad at the Republicans.
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6: Mostly sunny, 84 degrees on Friday. I'm Chief Meteorologist Austin Chaney for WHIO.

0: is Fox Across America with Jimmy Fallon. Here are California chairman, GOP chairman out in California anyway, Will O'Neill, who's in Orange County. I'll be in Orange County. I'll be in Anaheim July 25th at the Grove. Me, Jenny, and Lincoln doing stand-up comedy. They might be done counting the votes by then. No promises. But here he is telling you the truth. Florida, which was once the laughing stock of the nation because of the whole hanging Chad controversy between Al Gore and George W. Bush all the way back in 2000. Okay, Florida reformed its entire model. And they now count a state with 23 million votes in one day. The Los Angeles mayor's race has 3 million people in it. They're telling us that it's going to take as much as 2 weeks.
1: What a fraud.
0: It's ridiculous. Here's Will O'Neill saying California. He's a California guy. Saying we have to change the way we count votes. Clip 7.
2: We are a laughingstock, but even Democrats are admitting that right now. Taking a month to count ballots is absurd, especially when you see large states like Texas, especially Florida, that we all kind of remember what it was like in 2000 with the hanging chads and it taking forever to count in Florida. They totally revised their system to make sure people knew on election night. And a state that large, finding out that quickly is really important. But look, I think at the end of the day, we're probably going to see the U.S. Supreme Court step in on this anyway. They've got a case right in front of them interpreting federal law, federal statutes, yeah, defining election day. So there's a pretty good chance the U.S. Supreme Court, between our June primary and our November election, is actually going to say, no, no, you can't take ballots that aren't received by election day. And that might actually reform California. Yeah.
0: And a lot of people do believe that's coming. And I wanted to play that clip for a very specific reason. What California could be doing in this election, like if neither Republican makes the runoff, I'm telling you personally, instinctively, I'll believe it was stolen or rigged in some capacity. I won't be able to prove it to you. So I want to be responsible. I'm just telling you what I believe. Okay. And knowing this Supreme Court ruling might be coming down. You know, when you're going on a diet on Monday, well, Monday I'm going on a diet. You know how that works. Going on a diet Monday. So you're like, which means between Saturday and Sunday, I can eat whatever the hell I want because I'm going on a diet on Monday.
3: Don't you have any respect for yourself?
0: No, but you know how that works. If you're going on a diet on Monday, that means Sunday is going to be nothing short of a hazing ritual. You know, going through cookies like a convict in a cornfield. I think that's how Seinfeld talked about Oreos once. He's like, now you're like a convict in a cornfield, just running free. Okay, if you were going on a diet Monday, you're doing a lot of eating on Sunday.
4: That's true. That is true.
0: Which means if you're a fraudulent, corrupt state that's embezzled trillions of dollars, and you know the Supreme Court is going to reform your electoral process on Monday, you are all in on Sunday. And that's a lot of what it looks like out in California.
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7: 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It's our top local story. We're still looking at an hour of delays for a semi-truck fire in Miami County.
8: Staying dry through tonight, but then heat builds in on Friday. Storms this weekend. I'm Chief Meteorologist Austin Chaney. My forecast is coming up.
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7: And it is our top story to Miami County. Only the right lane is now blocked on 75 South after a semi-fire shut down that area near Piqua. Here's what we do know. First responders were called a little after 2:30 near Princeton Road, and that semi was hauling hay. Now, no injuries were reported, but there's no word yet, though, on what started that fire. We have a picture of the scene at WHIO.com. We'll continue to update you as we get more information. And this is a WHIO breaking news alert. A Germantown man now facing federal charges after explosives and weapons were found in his apartment. Investigators searched Tony Houston's apartment at the Windcliff Village Apartments Wednesday after he allegedly threatened two people with a sawed-off shotgun. Agents say they recovered that shotgun yesterday, along with at least 8 apparent destructive devices, including pipe bombs. Houston was charged with possessing unregistered firearms. Cops say a Fairborn man tried to run over a child and abduct another on Memorial Day. Jeffrey Wilson is now in jail facing charges of assault and abduction.
1: Wilson got in his light blue pickup truck and tried chasing after the kid and two others. Driving on the sidewalk, and you can see he almost hits the third kid trying to cross the street. He also got out and yelled at the other two kids, saying that he would do the same to them if they don't believe in God.
7: News Center 7's Malik Patterson. Cops say Wilson also grabbed a child and then walked away, but was eventually arrested. A Butler County man facing 31 felony charges accused of defrauding Ohio's Medicaid program. Prosecutors say Robert Haley made over 60,000 fake Medicaid claims, leading to over $12 million in improper payments. Investigators say the scheme billed Medicaid for therapeutic behavioral services for children, but the kids' families did not know about the services, and Haley forged the parents' signatures.
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7: Gas prices around the Miami Valley are at the lowest levels since late April.
9: Gas Buddy says the average is now $3.93 a gallon. AAA says drivers around Ohio are paying an average of $4.17. You can find prices in your neighborhood with Pump Patrol under the traffic tab at WHIO.com.
7: And that's WHIO's Will Harris reporting. Taking a look at the live Doppler 7 radar, it's all clear around the Miami Valley. It's 80 degrees in Sydney, 79 in Eaton, and 78 in downtown Dayton. 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
8: Friday looks mostly sunny, breezy, and warm. High temperature of 84 degrees. On Saturday, we'll have a chance of showers and thunderstorms. A few of the storms could be strong to severe. Otherwise, it's partly cloudy with a high of 83. For Sunday, isolated thunderstorms possible, high 84. Monday, just a stray shower or thunderstorm, mostly sunny, high 83. Into Tuesday, a better chance of showers and storms with a high of 85. I'm Chief Meteorologist Austin Chaney for Dayton's Severe Weather Station, 1290 and 95.7 WHIO.
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0: There it is, Fox Across America, with your main man, Jimmy Failla. Doing the damn thing in New York City. Spirits are high right now because the Knicks won game one of the NBA Finals. I still love San Antonio. I will be there August the 15th, be at the Empire Theater. Those tickets are selling. Like, yo, Texans, man. I love that you guys get me. You know, I have this great relationship with East Texas and obviously Dallas and Austin and everything in between. But the San Antonio response has been really like, this is really cool stuff to me. Don't ever think for a second I'm not amazed and blown away by all of it. It's not shtick when I talk incessantly about being a cab driver. I spend so much time doing it. It's just what I am. You know, you're just wired a certain way. You can't fix grandpa. Okay, I mean, I'm not grandpa. Not with the haircut Lincoln has. I don't have to worry about being grandpa anytime soon.
21: Shut your mouth.
0: Nah, he's a good-looking guy. The president said that. You know what? I was in the Oval Office with the president. Give him credit for this. The president is sitting at Abe Lincoln's desk, and he actually said to me, he goes, your son is the total package. He goes, he's like, he's funny. He's good-looking. What happened to you? He said that to me. It's pretty funny. Give him credit for that. Okay. He's, you know. He's a real guy. If you like the president, you hate the president, whatever you think he is. If you ever met him, you spend time alone with him. You go, yeah, I get this guy. I get exactly what this guy is. He's been famous his whole life, so he knows it's exciting for you to meet him. For that reason, he really goes out of his way to put you at ease because he wants it to go well. And he doesn't want to be there with some awkward, nervous guy. He wants to deal you in and make it fun. And that's, you know, the genuine side of the president that the media is never going to show you no matter what happens.
21: The media is a bunch of losers.
0: I mean, you really think if we had a Democrat president right now, okay, who had just cut prescription drug prices to the lowest recorded levels in the history of the index, it would be the lead story on literally every single publication in America.
22: I agree with that.
0: Okay, if we had a liberal president right now who had cut taxes on tips, they'd have Bernie Sanders out there telling you what a hero they were for finally looking out for the little guy.
22: I agree with that.
0: Okay, if we had a liberal president right now that gave every child newborn in this country a $1,000 seed account so they could start their journey to financial literacy, they'd be naming buildings after the guy right now.
22: I agree with that.
0: Really think about all of that. But they don't because it's Trump. They don't care to talk about the good news. You know the old adage in the newspaper business, if it bleeds, it leads. Most of the time, the cover of the newspaper is bad because you go, the horror. I got to read about what kind of a monster did this. Okay, and that's how they frame Trump just the same. They know that the people consuming an MSNBC or a CNN or one of those other, like, heaven forbid, like the Daily Beast or something embarrassing. Okay, they know those people are there for confirmation bias, and it needs to be negative confirmation bias about the president. They get up in the morning, turn on the page to be told that they are better than people who vote Republican. That's what it's all about. That's just become a lifestyle for them. Just tell me why I'm better than those racist, white supremacist, Nazi pedophile protectors, the Democrats will say. while simultaneously telling you to vote for Graham Plattner, a guy with a Nazi tattoo who's on a pedophile app. Hey, I just got, now that we got you here this morning, I just want to remind you to vote Graham Plattner, okay? Because you know better than those Nazi pedophile protectors on the right. You got to vote for the guy with the Nazi tattoo and the pedophile app. You're like, wait, what? I don't know what's going on. It's all fraud. Okay, and I bring up fraud because Cash Patel spoke earlier with J.D. Vance was there as well. They held an event to outline some more fraud charges. In Jenny Fallon's home state of Ohio, $30 million in Medicare fraud they just uncovered in Ohio. I got news for you. When J.D. Vance said they were going everywhere, they meant it. They're going everywhere. Because up until now, the people running the government were not conducting any oversight when it came to entitlement spending. You could open a daycare without telling them the kids that you had kids. You know, you could apply for home health aid assistance without having any patients. And this has been happening to the tunes of hundreds of billions of dollars. And everybody in Washington thought they won by kicking out Elon Musk and Doge. No, Elon Musk and Doge, it's just happening now under J.D. Vance, Cash Patel, guys of that nature. They realized it was a political loser to have the world's richest man uncovering fraud and taking stuff away from people. The optics were bad, made worse by the fact that the Democrats were paying protesters to show up to Tesla dealerships and light them on fire. So it was a classic example of the Democrats will show up to your town, light the whole thing on fire and go, look how crazy life has gotten under Trump. Man, it's bad. I miss the normal days. We gotta elect the Democrats. We don't get all these fires in the street with no regard for the fact that they're the ones who lit the fires.
2: This is total crap.
0: Okay, so you understand that's, you know, one.
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7: Well, we're still looking at about a 20 to 30 minute delay. This is 75 southbound through the Piqua area. We had a semi-fire in that area earlier. It's down to just one lane being blocked. That's the right lane at US 36. But like I said, there still is about a 20 to 30 minute delay through there. So to avoid that, your best bet is to get off on Fair Road in Sydney, take Infirmary Road, then use those surface streets south through Piqua until you can rejoin on County Road 25A south of Piqua. I'm Ian James, WHIO, Triple Team Traffic.
0: Opponent is the entirety of government. Our Constitution was drawn up to treat the government like an enemy. Okay, limit the power they have over us and check their power by electing civilians to go there and represent our interests. But in the era of social media, they've turned this into such a blood sport, such an emotional blood sport, that everybody just wants to beat the other side. So there's no accountability for people in Washington. Like, they don't fear voters anymore. Like, we're past that. Guys, we're in an election year. It is the midterms. We've already had two government shutdowns that made us wait in line hours at the airport. Hours. Okay, normally in an election year, you see a lot of construction because they want people working and to be happy. You hear a lot of good things are happening because they want to juice turnout and get the voters in a good mood about the direction of the country. Okay, they literally shut down the government twice. And it was the Democrats who did it because they don't have enough Republican votes legitimately to pass the 60-vote threshold to keep the government open. So when the Democrats go, oh, Republican shut down the government, zero Democrats voted to keep it open, except Fetterman. That was the scam. But that's the thing they do when it comes to fraud, just the same, is they are the source of most of this fraud because their states, by design, have the bigger social safety nets. Okay, the Democrats are much bigger on government spending. That's just one of their hallmarks. And people take advantage of that generosity that we have here as Americans. And when you try to prosecute it, they go, oh, what do you got against these people? Well, it's the fact that they're ripping off people that are exactly like them. Okay, when the Somali fraudsters get called out, understand that it's other Somali people that money might have been designated for when you're talking about Minneapolis. Okay, if the Somali daycares actually had customers, they didn't. There were no kids. Okay, but if they did, those customers in those Somali neighborhoods would have been other Somali kids. Okay, but instead, they got the type of daycare money that allowed them to open without opening, and they pocketed the cash. Here's Brandon Gill yesterday on Capitol Hill talking about fraud and LLCs and everything else. And he found that 100% of the fraudulent companies were either Somali origin or from directly from Somalia. Here it is, clip 27.
1: You've identified multiple individuals and LLCs that you believe engaged in fraud. How many of these had Somali or Bhutanese or other African origin names?
4: 100%.
1: 100%. And how many did you look through? I mean, that's 100% of how many, roughly?
4: I looked at the names of hundreds of companies. I looked more deeply into maybe 50.
1: More deeply into 50. You looked into hundreds of companies, and 100%, you're telling me, had names that were Somali, Bhutanese, or other of other sort of African origin derivation.
4: Correct. I thought I saw an American, and I was very excited, but it turned out to be the teenage son of that money launderer who was actually just a proxy for this woman from Ghana.
0: That is crazy. But do you understand? That's what's happening. And you're being told you're a racist if you have a problem. What do you got against Somali people? Who cares, Somali people? Who cares about any people? It's just fraud. Okay, but this is what started in Minneapolis, and they tried to insulate themselves against criticism, if you remember, by going, oh, this is politically targeted. And when they floated the idea of going to California, Gavin Newsom, do you remember this? He goes, oh, we got the fraud under control. This is all political. Nobody takes it seriously. I can't believe this. And then what happened? They uncovered close to $1 trillion in fraud in his state. Remember Gavin Newsom, the guy who said he hates when politicians lie? Do you remember this old clip?
9: Not one person ever in my office has ever used the word Latinx.
23: I'm like, so can we finally put that to bed?
9: Yeah, agree? But where did that even...
23: No more Latinx,
9: like,
23: everybody.
9: Well, I just didn't even know where it came from. I'm like, what are people talking about? Impactful this has been on the Latinx community. Latinx community politicians that are banning not assault rifles, but the word Latinx.
24: Nothing I dislike more than the politician that is, sits there and lies to you. And we all just sit there rolling our eyes going, give me a break.
0: Gavin Newsom.
25: You are a rude, terrible person.
0: They're sociopaths. And they're trying to make this about, you know, some racial animus. When this is the real truth, there's a very permissive culture in states that have massive, massive government spending because a lot of that money comes back to the government. That's why they greenlight it. Like, to give an example, the Democrats are trying to deny black people the right to vote for most of their existence. Okay, the Civil War, the Republican Party was founded to end slavery. Do you know who the first Republican nominee for president was? A guy by the name of Abe Lincoln, the guy I named my kid after. Okay, and the Republicans fought to end slavery. And after all of that bloodshed, Lincoln held the Union together. It's the reason you have Confederate monuments, or at least you did, in places like Monument Parkway down in Richmond, where I'll be hanging out November 3rd. Hey, girl, if you want to get those tickets. But the point is, he wanted those monuments because he wanted to lend the losing side some dignity in defeat in an attempt to bring everybody back towards the center. So every one of those monuments that liberals tore down were actually put there, okay, to honor, yes, a side of the war we might not agree with as a public, but a larger effort to preserve the Union that was being made by the people who actually ended slavery. But getting past all of that, okay, the Democratic Party, once the Civil War ended, went back to work denying black people the right to equal standing in this country. Jim Crow laws, literacy clauses, grandfather clauses, poll taxes, all of the horrific things we saw on the physical side to intimidate black people and families from voting was conducted by what was known as the Southern Dixiecrats. But what ultimately happened is the Democrats realized when the Civil Rights Act passed, to be clear, under a Democrat president, so give Lyndon B. Johnson credit for that pivot, okay, because the zeitgeist had swung and the Democrat Party had made a calculated decision, okay, and you can credit JFK for this the most because he was a guy there pushing and fighting for civil rights and, you know, riding the coattails in a lot of ways of what became of Martin Luther King and his movement, as they realized, hey, these people are equal. They deserve equal equality and access and standing and everything in between. And if we're going to treat them equally under the eyes of the law, that means they're going to vote. So we might as well get them to vote for us. And that's where the Great Society came from. They started going into poor communities and offering all kinds of welfares and incentivizing the destruction of the nuclear family, because the family was going to get more welfare if the two parents were outside the household than if they were in it. And lo and behold, if you had a monthly check coming from one political party and all you needed to do was keep voting for them, you would. So the Democrats subsidized a lot of poverty in the name of keeping a community down and dependent on the government. And that's why every time there's massive government spending in a community, there really is no oversight, because they know the community benefiting is largely going to vote for them. And if that community happens to funnel some money back into the super PACs through NGOs, what do they care? If somebody winds up going to jail, they can go, yeah, good, we found the fraud, amen. But they weren't looking for it. J.D. Vance was. Okay, why is J.D. Vance looking for it? Because they ran Elon Musk out of town. Okay, that was the good news for the Democrats. They didn't like Doge. It was the billionaire. He was taking everybody's money. Okay, well, that's the good news for the Democrats. They got rid of Elon Musk. The bad news is they got rid of Elon Musk.
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9: The San Juan Shootout in the 1997-98 season. Dayton will also play road games at Florida State and at Liberty. The 2026-27 campaign will be Anthony Grant's 10th as Dayton's head coach. He returns 2 starters from last season's 25-12 team that went to the NIT quarterfinals, forward Amel Latong.
10: Latong for 3. Good!
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18: Mostly sunny, 84 degrees on Friday. I'm Chief Meteorologist Austin Chaney for WHIO.
19: There it is, Fox Across America with Jimmy Fallon. Really excited for the next hour of radio. We get Diamond Dave Landau back on the show. Dave Landau, comedy sexiest May. Yeah. If you've noticed on the show, I'm booking more of my comedian friends lately because I can't take politics seriously right now. I can't. In the next hour, a very prominent liberal politician was just asked like minutes ago about Graham Plattner. And it's just the greatest answer. I can't do it justice because we only have a minute left in the break and the clip's longer than that. So you might consider this good fundamentals by me because we're teasing to the top of the hour. But this is not being done in the name of good fundamentals. We're just running out of time.
20: I admire your honesty.
19: You don't come to the show for fundamentals. Come on, man. I'm a community college graduate who plays video games in his late 40s. If you came here for decorum, I'm not the bad guy. You are. Okay, that being said, I'm going to play you a clip. I can't even say who it's from. I want you to be in suspense. But it rhymes with AOC.
21: AOC is a dope.
19: And she is out there right now campaigning for a New Jersey congressman who was directly helping the blind sheik who planned the 1993 World Trade Center bombing. She's out there campaigning for this guy. Okay, someone who should be dying in prison right now is a Democratic nominee for Congress in New Jersey, which is disgusting. But AOC found a way to make it funny because she was asked about another Democrat candidate running up in Maine. And again, just showed why she is a weapons-grade idiot. You'll love it. It's so funny.
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23: Live from the WHIO News Center, this is Miami Valley's news at 9 o'clock. It's our top local story. A semi-fire leaves lanes closed on the 75 South after several hours.
18: Staying dry through tonight, but then heat builds in on Friday. Storms this weekend. I'm Chief Meteorologist Austin Chaney. My forecast is coming up.
14: This is a WHIO Red Alert traffic update.
23: It's also our top story in Piqua. Only the right lane is now blocked after a semi-fire on 75 South.
24: I got a photo about 3 o'clock today, and I guess this happened just a little bit prior to that. Semi fully engulfed in flames. And since about 3 o'clock, people have been sitting in this, and that is extending all the way to Sydney.
23: News Center 7's Gabrielle Enright. We're now looking at about a 45-minute delay, so to avoid that, get off on Fair Road in Sydney. Use those surface streets. A Germantown man is facing federal charges after explosives and weapons were found in his apartment. Investigators searched Tony Houston's apartment at the Wincliffe Village Apartments Wednesday after he allegedly threatened two people with a sawed-off shotgun. Agents say they recovered that shotgun yesterday along with at least 8 apparent destructive devices, including pipe bombs. Houston was charged with possessing unregistered firearms. To Mercer County, a Salina man going to prison for having sex with a 16-year-old.
25: 39-year-old Anthony Norris is sentenced to nearly 3 years in prison. Norris admitted to having sexual contact with a girl in February and March. Norris will have to register as a Tier 3 sex offender every 90 days for the rest of his life.
23: WHIO's Will Harris reporting. The Dayton man who hit and dragged a 9-year-old girl was given a 7-year sentence today. Jeffrey Atkinson pleaded guilty to vehicular assault, child endangerment, and OVI.

0: Radio's Will Harris reporting. The Dayton man who hit and dragged a 9-year-old girl was given a 7-year sentence today. Jeffrey Atkinson pleaded guilty to vehicular assault, child endangerment, and OVI. In July of 2024, Atkinson knocked Ashley Escalante off her bike with his car and dragged her a half mile, leading to one of her legs to be amputated. In a letter read in the courtroom today, Ashley says she forgives Jeffrey because she does not want to live full of hatred.
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0: To Hamilton County, a Skyline Chili location where a woman was stabbed to death is working to raise money for her family.
2: Alyssa Hill was a longtime server at the location in Norwood. Hill died at a hospital Tuesday after being found stabbed inside the restaurant. From June 8th through the 15th, that location will donate 20% of its sales to a fund for Hill's two kids.
0: WHIO's Ron Otto reporting 37-year-old Rick Wright is in jail without bond. Taking a look at the live Doppler 7 radar, once again, it's all clear around the Miami Valley. It's a beautiful evening. It's 73 in Urbana, 77 in Greenville, and 73 in downtown Dayton. Our next scheduled news in less than 30 minutes and immediately when it breaks. I'm Ian James on 1290 and 95.7 WHIO, Dayton's news and talk. 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
3: Friday looks mostly sunny, breezy, and warm. High temperature of 84 degrees. On Saturday, we'll have a chance of showers and thunderstorms. A few of the storms could be strong to severe. Otherwise, it's partly cloudy with a high of 83. For Sunday, isolated thunderstorms possible, high 84. Monday, just a stray shower or thunderstorm, mostly sunny, high 83. Into Tuesday, a better chance of showers and storms with a high of 85. I'm Chief Meteorologist Austin Chaney for Dayton's Severe Weather Station, 1290 and 95.7 WHIO.
4: 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It's called Miami Valley's Morning News, and it's all news, all weather, and all traffic all morning long. 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
1: Back in action, fired up, ready to roll on Fox Across America with Jimmy Failla. A three-hour audio masterpiece sponsored by the fine folks at Prevagen. We consider this show top-shelf radio in a bottom-feeding political world. And every time I think we hit bottom, they get out another drill bit and keep going. I'm going to play you some clips in this hour with Dave Landau, one of my favorite comics everywhere, about the Democrat effort to either A, sidestep this Graham Plattner dirtbag, or B, actually tell you we have to vote for him. Either way you slice it.
2: Democrats are so full of crap.
1: But understand, if you're just joining us, this is not a show that's here to do a three-hour Democrat bash. I'm losing my nuts right now over this California election that's probably going to take a month. Do you know how we could stop it from taking so long? If Republicans, yes, John Thune in the Senate, passed the Save America Act and we had uniform voting standards in this country, the Democrats couldn't do any of this.
3: He knows what he's talking about.
1: So understand, what you're listening to is a guy who's willing to call out both sides.
4: You got some big testicles to pull this off, bro.
1: Huge. 888-788-9910. You know the rules. You could be a Democrat, Republican, Independent, Libertarian. Just don't be a boom. So we get going. Supposed to be on with Laura Ingraham tonight. She loves me. I'm her favorite person in the world.
2: What a fraud.
1: Nah, me and Laura are the best. And, you know, news permitting. Obviously, breaking news could happen at any minute. They could call the California elections tonight.
5: Are you stupid or something?
1: Yeah, they're probably not going to call them tonight. But they could. They could call the elections, like, later today, early tomorrow. They've only been counting the votes now for 3 days. They could call the election today.
6: You must have got manure for your brains.
1: All right, you're right. I must have got manure for my brains, to quote Vacation, because they ain't calling this election anytime soon.
7: Tell them like it is.
1: But I want you to understand this, man. The politics are now so much more important than the people that this Graham Plattner thing is still a thing, despite the fact that Democrat operatives believe there's another shoe to drop. They say, wow, you know, we've got the Graham Plattner Nazi thing. We've got the Graham Plattner with a dating profile on a pedophile app thing. We've got the Graham Plattner sexting women that aren't his wife thing. We've got the Graham Plattner slandering a Purple Heart winner thing. We've got the Graham Plattner saying he spanks the monkey in porta potties. That's a real thing. They're like, but there's another shoe that's going to drop. Like, how many shoes? Is this guy a centipede? How many friggin' shoes does this guy have? This is crazy. But with all of that going on, a lot of Democrats are still endorsing him. Bernie Sanders, I played it for you yesterday. Okay, but the AOC reaction is comical. I'll get to it in a minute. But let's work our way through up the hierarchy of fraud. Okay, Elizabeth Warren has released a statement on Graham Plattner. Here's Elizabeth Warren.
8: Hi-ya, hi-ya, hi-ya, hi-ya.
1: It's a wrong statement. That was her, but she wasn't talking about Graham Plattner. Here she is on Capitol Hill, dodging. I mean, yo, do you know those movies where they rob a museum and they have to bring in like a contortionist to get through all the lasers that are displayed across the floor of the museum? And the guy's got to do that like high stakes limbo, because if the one laser gets tripped, he sets off the alarm and they're all in trouble. Elizabeth Warren might as well be played by Tom Cruise in a Mission Impossible with the level of dodge you're about to see here. Clip 11.
9: What about his conduct, though? You have to be concerned about his conduct, don't you?
10: No. The people of Maine are dealing every single day with economic issues that are flattening them against the wall.
9: Aren't you worried about more coming out about his past that could damage his chances?
10: What I'm worried about is another day of war in Iran.
11: Are these accusations disturbing to you?
10: What is disturbing to me is what's happening in this economy and how right now the Republicans just sign off on it.
1: Elizabeth Warren.
8: Hi-ya, hi-ya, hi-ya, hi-ya, hi-ya, hi-ya, hi-ya.
1: That sounded like when you're getting set up on a blind date and they won't give you the answer to the question you want to know. Hey, I'm going to set you up with this girl. Is she good looking? Very funny girl. Well, hilarious. You like to laugh. She likes to laugh. How does she look when she's laughing? Let me tell you something. This girl, big sports fan. I know you said you like sports.
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7: Good news, that delay has now gone down to 12 minutes, better than the 45. Oh, just watched it change to 10 minutes now, better than the 45 minutes we had about half an hour ago. Traffic does look like it seemed to be moving better a lot just before 36. It's a little bit slow still just after 36 in Piqua. Might be just some people trying to catch up and get back to normal there. But if you still want to avoid that, then your best bet is to get off on 36. You can use those surface streets in Piqua to get onto County Road 25A, and you can rejoin from there. I'm Ian James, WHIO, Triple Team Traffic.
1: Never mind that every economic issue that the people of Maine or anywhere else in this country are dealing with brought to you by the Democrats. Who spent us to a 40-year high in inflation? The Democrats. Who jacked up your grocery costs? A 30% hike. The Democrats. Mortgage rates. You know what they were when Trump left office? 1.9%. Do you know what they hit under Biden's presidency? 9% is what they freaking hit. Okay, you know who opposed the one big beautiful bill? The Democrats. You know what the one big beautiful bill did? It cut taxes on tips. It cut taxes on Social Security. 97% of tax filers got a tax cut. $83 billion in taxes were cut this year because of the one big beautiful bill. If Trump's tax cuts had expired, we would have seen a $5.3 trillion tax hike.
12: So y'all need to hide your kids, hide your wife, and hide your husband because they're raping everybody out here.
1: So the Democrats, there's an email that went out. It's an email. Hey, you're going to get asked the platinum question. We know it's all going to happen. The official answer is, but the economy. The official answer is, but Trump. Here's Anna Navarro, okay, who looks like she gets paid in shoe fly pie. I can tell that. I've got friends in Lancaster, and I'm the only TV host who's not on Ozempic. But here is Anna Navarro saying, you got to vote for Plattner. I mean, I know he's got misconduct, but Susan Collins votes with Trump, who also has misconduct. So you're not really voting Plattner against Collins. You're voting Plattner against Trump. Funny how that works. Never mind that Donald Trump has been called a Nazi an awful lot. But do you know who's the one with the Nazi tattoo? Graham Plattner. The Democrats, who didn't want to release the Epstein files under Biden when they controlled the Senate, the House, and the presidency, now tell you there was something to hide in there for Trump. If they thought there was something to hide in there for Trump, they would have released the friggin' Epstein files the second they found the dirt on Trump.
13: I'm Hillary Clinton, and I approve this message.
1: Okay, but understand they didn't because they thought there was damaging information in there on Bill Clinton, which could have gotten all of them killed.
13: I'm Hillary Clinton, and I approve this message.
1: But the point is, the Democrats used the Epstein files as an excuse to call Donald Trump a pedophile and a pedophile protector. So the official acumen in my Twitter feed, whenever I post something about Trump, is, oh, you're shilling for a Nazi pedophile protector. And everybody telling me that wants you to vote for Graham Plattner, a guy with a Nazi tattoo who is on a pedophile dating app. Here's Anna Navarro telling you it's justified. Clip 14.
14: The choice that that voters in Maine have and voters in Maine will make is whether they vote for a very flawed candidate in Plattner. Very flawed. I think
1: Nazi tattoo.
14: Different things that he has done I find morally reprehensible. But do they vote for the guy who's flawed, or do they vote for the woman, the senator, who has voted 90% for the president, with the president, who is even more flawed, who has 24 plus accusations of sexual misconduct?
1: Oh, God.
15: What an idiot.
1: So to hear it her way, you got to vote for the Nazi tattoo guy on the pedophile app because Susan Collins agrees with Trump a lot. This argument, it's so embarrassing because the Democrats don't crosstalk. Like, they don't go up against conservatives in debate. And I'm one of the reasons why. Do you know in the run-up to the presidential election, NPR, maybe you guys don't know this. I didn't talk it up a lot. Do you know that NPR had me on a debate with another liberal comic who goes on CNN, my man Pete Dominic? And they're so used to communicating within their bubble that they just didn't understand how easily shot down all of their stupid balloons were. I mean, it was the easiest thing I've ever done in my life. The kid just called me a fascist for an hour and a half. And when it was over, he shook my hand and he's like, I was afraid this was going to happen. I should have wrote more jokes. I'm like, no, you should have made more substantive points. Yelling that Trump is a fascist is not, that should be disqualifying. If Trump is a fascist, you know what Jimmy Kimmel's not doing on TV every night? Criticizing him. If Trump is a fascist, you know what every Oscar winner isn't doing every time they get on stage? Criticizing him. Fascism is the government uses force to deny people the right to work and participate in polite society if they oppose their views. Do you know who seized the opposition's bank accounts during the pandemic and during the aftermath of the 2020 election? The Democrats debanked people using government authority. Do you know who fired you from your job if you didn't want the vaccine? The Democrats. Do you know who pressured social media companies to silence your voice if you didn't sing the praises of the vaccine? The Democrats. And oh, by the way, do you know what the Democrats did in the run-up to the 2020 election? They bashed the vaccine.
2: Democrats are so full of crap.
1: What do you mean, Jimmy? Here they are. I hold on to this stuff. We call it permanent audio on this show. You say something insane, we hold on to it in case we got to make a point someday. Here's the Democrats in the run-up to the election when Trump was making the vaccine.
15: Let's just say there's a vaccine that is approved and even distributed before the election. Would you get it?
16: Well, I think that's going to be an issue for all of us.
17: If and when the vaccine comes, it's not likely to go through all the tests that needs to be and the trials that are needed to be done.
18: When we finally do, God willing, get a vaccine, who's going to take the shot? Who's going to take the shot? You can be the first one to say, put me, sign me up. They now say it's okay.
19: And the question of whether it's real when it's there, that requires enormous transparency. You got to make all of it available to other experts across the nation. So they can look and see. So there's consensus. This is a safe vaccine.
18: If the president announced tomorrow we have a vaccine, would you take it? Only if it was completely transparent that other experts in the country could look at it. Only if we knew all of what went into it.
19: If Donald Trump can't give answers and the administration can't give answers to these three questions, the American people should not have confidence.
16: But if Donald Trump tells us that we should take it, I'm not taking it.
1: That's Kamala Harris saying, if Donald Trump wants us to take this vaccine, I ain't taking it. You know what Kamala Harris did when she got into office? She mandated that you take it.
20: She is a fraud, a phony, a woman without a moral core, a regular two-faced, mealy-mouthed politician who swings with the wind.
1: So all of these justifications and this moral superiority they run on is absurd. Okay, they're endorsing the guy with the Nazi tattoo on the pedophile app. They're endorsing James Tallarico in Texas who says God is a woman. Okay, these aren't serious people. But the biggest one and the most egregious one we talked about on America's Newsroom this morning is the dirtbag running for Congress in the 12th Congressional District of New Jersey has just been nominated by the Democrats. He was a guy who was aiding and abetting the blind sheik, the mastermind behind the 1993 World Trade Center bombing attack. And as Guy Benson pointed out last night on Twitter, District 12, where he's running in New Jersey, is actually the home of Todd Beamer. Do you know the famous 9/11 hero, Todd Beamer, who said, let's roll on United 93 and storm the cockpit, tried to fight back. The plane ultimately crashed. Everybody died. There's a big monument out in Shanksville, Pennsylvania. But Todd Beamer, the hero who said, let's roll, grew up and lived and his family resides in a congressional district that's going to be represented by a congressman who was working with the mastermind of the 1993 World Trade Center attacks.
21: What the hell is the world coming to?
1: AOC endorses that guy. Okay, she's out campaigning for that guy. That's what we covered on America's Newsroom this morning. Okay, so spare me the whole moral high ground thing. Whenever a Democrat calls out Republican character, it's like Snoop Dogg calling you a pothead. You're like, okay, well, could you wave that smoke away? I can't see you behind the cloud. But here is AOC asked about Graham Plattner, and she tries to do the old, oh, I don't know anything about it. That with a straight face. Here it is, clip 10.
22: Should Democrats abandon Graham Plattner after these messages came out, these sexually explicit messages he sent to women?
23: You know, I haven't waded into that primary. I don't believe the primary has occurred yet. So I would kind of, you know, again, I don't wait in on that. I haven't waded in that race.
24: That is so embarrassing.
1: Now, I don't know anything about Graham Plattner. What do you mean? But I mean, to her credit, laughable on its face. She obviously knows everything about it. They just had a party-wide briefing that Graham Plattner attended. Okay, but it's still a better answer than these frauds that are saying vote for the guy. There's no justification. Well, the Graham Plattner thing is a, you know, guy who speaks to the working class. Really? Is that everyone I know is in the working class. That's all I come from. I'm a cab driver. I grew up in a family full of cops. And I don't know any of them that were like, oh, yeah, we got to get a Nazi tattoo. We got to go on a pedophile dating app. Okay, if that's the working class, I guess my question is, what profession are we talking about here? Because it doesn't sound legal.
0: It's the number one show with humans and animals.
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8: Mostly sunny, 84 degrees on Friday. I'm Chief Meteorologist Austin Chaney for WHIO.
1: There it is, Fox Across America with Jimmy Fallon, the morning show that overslept. That's what they call it. It's kind of what it sounds like. Why? Because the world's on fire. All I'm doing is roasting marshmallows on the blaze, man. I know the issues are serious. We'll take them seriously, but we don't have to take ourselves seriously. We're all going to die someday. You're not going to wish you sat around pretending you were Scott Pelley until then. Scott Pelley out at CBS. It is so funny that 60 Minutes fired him. And everybody's trying to reduce this to like a First Amendment thing.
10: Shut up! Will you shut up?
1: Scott Pelley went into a company-wide meeting, trashed his boss while recording it, and gave it to the New York Times. Show of hands in the cars around the country of America right now if you can pull that off at your job and keep your job. And I think the answer is a resounding no. Okay? And any idiot who gets on TV, I hate when Democrats do this. I'm a dad. I'm a parent. We have one kid. We decided to stop breeding after the first report card. That was it. We were like, yeah, we should probably get a dog and a cat. We're not really good at the parenting thing. I kid. You can only tell those jokes if your kid is smart. Lincoln's actually on the honor roll. Just got a scholar athlete award Tuesday night. But the point is, I hate when the Democrats try to reward bad behavior. You know, they try to martyr bad. Like George Floyd, held a knife to a pregnant lady's stomach. And in the process of dying of fentanyl that day, yes, he did get knelt on by Derek Chauvin, and that's a real tough video to watch. I'm not going to deny you that. But the idea that, you know, this is a guy who was a net positive to society before Derek Chauvin came along is kind of laughable. Do you know when his family found out who he was? During the riots. Because that's who that guy was. He had a kid he abandoned. And the kid's mother said to him, you know who the man on TV is? And the kid goes, who? And she goes, George, that's your dad. And he was like, get out of here. For real? Like that? Really? Never even knew them. He was a dirtbag. He was a grifter, a drifter, a mess, a junkie, whatever he was. Okay? Not good. But it's like the Renee Good thing in Minneapolis. They say, well, Renee Good, you know, ugh. Just a mom who got shot driving her kid home from school, which it sounds like a really convenient narrative until you remember that the mom hit a cop with her car and had been obstructing federal agents for 9 hours, blowing whistles in their face. She was somebody who unfortunately played a oversized role in her own demise. I'm not saying it's a good thing that she's dead. I'm just telling you there needs to be some personal responsibility. And you can't say she played no part because that's telling other people it's okay to go hit cops with your car, which I can assure you it is not. And every one of these idiots on TV like Jake Tapper, who's like, oh, Scott Pelley fired just for criticizing the president. Nobody cares. Everyone on TV criticizes the president. That's pretty much all they do now. It's a very one-trick pony. But the one thing you can't do while criticizing the president is slamming your bosses and videotaping it for the New York Times, and that's why he's gone.
11: Get him out of here. Get him out.
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0: Live from the WHIO News Center, this is Miami Valley's news at 9:30. It's our top story. A semi-fire leaves one lane closed on 75 South after several hours.
4: I'm tracking the chance for storms on Saturday. Some could be strong to severe. I'm Chief Meteorologist Austin Chaney. My forecast is coming up.
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0: This is our top story to Miami County. The right lane is now blocked after a semi-fire shut down 75 South near Piqua for several hours today. Responders were called out a little after 2:30 near Princeton Road. The semi was hauling hay and no injuries were reported, but we have no word yet on what started that fire. We have a photo of when the truck was on fire at WHIO.com. That delay is now at about 14 minutes. If you want to avoid that, your best to get off on 36. Use those surface streets. A Germantown man is facing federal charges after explosives and weapons were found in his apartment. Investigators searched Tony Houston's apartment at the Windcliff Village Apartments Wednesday after he allegedly threatened two people with a sawed-off shotgun. Agents say they recovered that shotgun yesterday along with at least eight apparent destructive devices, including pipe bombs. Houston was charged with possessing unregistered firearms. Cops say a Fairborn man tried to run over a child and abduct another on Memorial Day after an argument with them. Jeffrey Wilson is now in jail facing charges of assault and abduction.
5: Wilson got in his light blue pickup truck and tried chasing after the kid and two others. Driving on the sidewalk, and you can see he almost hits the third kid trying to cross the street. He also got out and yelled at the other two kids, saying that he would do the same to them if they don't believe in God.
0: News Center 7's Malik Patterson reporting. Cops say Wilson also grabbed a child and walked away, but was eventually arrested.
35: This is WHIO Continuing News.
0: An area social worker is facing charges in a Medicaid fraud scheme.
6: A Butler County grand jury has indicted Robert Haley on 31 felony charges for more than $12 million in fraud. Between January 2020 and May 2026, Haley allegedly was responsible for more than 60,000 fraudulent claims.
0: WHIO's Will Harris. Haley is a licensed social worker and an independent chemical dependency counselor. We are working to get more details there. Taking a look at the live Doppler 7 radar, it's all clear around the Miami Valley. 75 degrees in Xenia and 73 in downtown Dayton. Our next scheduled news in less than 30 minutes and immediately when it breaks. 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
4: Friday looks mostly sunny, breezy, and warm. High temperature of 84 degrees. On Saturday, we'll have a chance of showers and thunderstorms. A few of the storms could be strong to severe. Otherwise, it's partly cloudy with a high of 83. For Sunday, isolated thunderstorms possible, high 84. Monday, just a stray shower or thunderstorm, mostly sunny, high 83. Into Tuesday, a better chance of showers and storms with a high of 85. I'm Chief Meteorologist Austin Chaney for Dayton's Severe Weather Station, 1290 and 95.7 WHIO.
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3: The San Juan Shootout in the 1997-98 season. Dayton will also play road games at Florida State and at Liberty. The 2026-27 campaign will be Anthony Grant's 10th as Dayton's head coach.
16: He returns two starters from last season's 25-12 team that went to the NIT quarterfinals, forward Amel Letong.
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1: There it is, Fox Across America with Jimmy Fallon, fired up to have this next guest join us on the Zoom. Most comics you want on the phone, but when you're comedy's sexiest man, we demand that you join us on Zoom. So get out your singles, little greenery for the scenery, and give a warm round of applause to Diamond Dave Landau. Hey, girl.
24: Hey, sexy. How you doing?
1: I'm doing good. Not as good as the people in Little Rock, Arkansas. It's my understanding you'll be at the Looney Bin June 11th through 13th.
24: That's right, next weekend.
1: I want to tell the audience something, because we tell them everything we do behind the scenes. I just couldn't keep a straight face. I had asked you where you were performing, and you said you were going to be in Arkansas. Can I mention that? And I said no. Wouldn't it have been so much funnier if I said no and meant it, and we had to do this whole interview like everything was cool?
24: Just fine. I've had shows where you're not allowed to promote stuff, and then I just start saying it through the show. And then it just becomes even more tense and uncomfortable.
1: You comics unleash yourself. Dave, you do a little travel. You travel a lot. Yeah, like for instance, I'm going to be at the Looney Bin in Little Rock next week.
24: Your move, Byron.
1: That's funny. Well, I think the highest form of comedy right now, there's two directions to go in here. I want to start with Graham Plattner, because that's the highest form of comedy. If we've spent 6 months with Democrats telling us Trump is a Nazi pedophile protector, and we're now being told to vote for the guy with the Nazi tattoo on the pedophile app, that's funnier than anything we're going to write at the Looney Bin in Little Rock, Arkansas.
24: Yes, that's correct. He's the guy who I didn't know there was actually a dating app for pedophilia, but apparently there is, and it's perfectly acceptable if you are a Democrat who has a actual Nazi tattoo. But don't worry, he covered it up with a dragon, which is somehow worse.
1: But the good news is he was just endorsed by Jared from Subway.
24: So like, good news.
1: Like this guy. We like Jared's in prison. He's doing a little time right now. But yeah, the whole thing is funny. I mean, and we always laugh at this. Like, I love having you on because we're not here to take any of it seriously. We're basically like the California Board of Elections. We don't take anything seriously. How is it acceptable? I tweeted this, so I don't want to like recycle material on you. But it's like I was saying this earlier. We went to Maduro's living room in Venezuela, snatched him up, threw him in a Nike tracksuit, and shipped him to New York in 6.5 hours. We offer same-day shipping on dictators, but we need a month to count votes. A little bit of chicanery, Dave.
24: Have you seen...
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25: Well, we're still looking at the issue on 75 southbound in Piqua. The right lane is blocked at US 36. This is due to a semi-fire we had in the area earlier. That delay of about an hour has gone down to just 10 minutes. But if you still want to avoid that entirely, then you should get off on 36 and use those surface streets. You can rejoin at County Road 25A. I'm Ian James, WHIO Triple Team Traffic.
24: We don't want you to catch anything. Yeah, this is...
1: It's the dumbest time to be alive. Dave Landau's here. You can catch him in Little Rock, Arkansas at the Looney Bin, June 11th through the 9th, the 13th. The Looney Bin, Little Rock, Arkansas, that's a good comedy crowd, by the way.
24: They are. They're a very good comedy crowd, and I haven't been back there in a little while. I'm looking forward to it.
1: You can't offend them. Like, it's funny, because we're on a dueling tour right now of cities that can't be offended. I was in Reno. If I was clubbing a baby seal on stage in Reno, there would have been a line to get the baton.
24: Oh, they would buy your boots. At least that's what I do with my baby seals. I like to wear them.
1: So, you got merch? Yeah, we got some seal boots over here. We just got to make them.
24: Check them out.
1: What size? But I love it because they get it down there. They're laughing. Have you watched any of the Jill Biden book tour?
24: I have a little bit. It's very exciting to see. I have no idea now, though, if she actually was in on anything.
1: Yeah.
24: That's the part that I don't get. I feel like she may have actually not known that her husband was dying. I think she knew. She obviously knew he had dementia. Uh-huh. Everyone knew. Uh-huh. But as far as like the pancreatic cancer or whatever the stage four he had, that somehow he miraculously beat and no one else can. I don't know how much she actually knew. She seems very, very left in the dark, except for the obvious holding his hands and going, "You did good, Joe. You did real good today."
1: It's my favorite thing in the world that she says she thought he had a stroke. She took him to a rally. And then to Waffle House, which we both love Waffle House. Neither of us are doctors. But if someone is concerned about your health, the literal last place on earth they could take you is Waffle House.
24: Have you ever seen the video where the guy who lives upstairs at a Waffle House and they don't know falls through the ceiling?
1: No.
24: He just falls through, looks up, looks at everybody and walks out like it's no big deal. But he had been living in the attic of a Waffle House for quite some time. That's not where you take somebody who's sick.
1: But you couldn't hear him over the karate fights on top of the counter downstairs.
24: Right, yeah. Would you like to meet the president in the middle of the brawl that people are having over absolutely nothing?
1: The balls of this woman. And I think it's the funniest thing in the world. And they're all trying to do this thing, right? Where they kind of like retroactively refit the Biden narrative. Because everyone in the media is now doing the whole, he should have stepped down. But what they were obviously doing up until the minute he got on stage and said he was Batman is they were like, oh, this guy could go 8 more years, maybe 12. Have you ever seen him? You know, the whole thing they used to do where they'd say, well, you should see him behind closed doors. I know he looked bad at the rally. He glitched out today, talked to a dead person. But the interns can't even keep up with this guy behind closed. That was my favorite.
24: Oh, they really want you to believe that everything was perfectly. That's what I really don't like, the gaslighting and the retro gaslighting.
1: Yeah.
24: When they told us, look, he is sharper than ever. And you're going, he's not. He's not. He's talking to people that aren't there. He's repeating what they're saying into his headset, like salute the troops.
1: Yeah. Oh, remember when he used to read stage direction?
24: Oh, that was the best. It was just Lloyd Bridges in Airplane or Hot Shots.
1: Oh, hold on. This is the best version of this ever. The night we met. Holy God. I almost cursed. Dave and I met. We met. We were doing a TV show on Access TV called Gotham Comedy Live. Is that not the night we met?
24: That's correct, with Pamela Anderson.
1: And I believe that was back. That was Mohawk Dave back then. Didn't you have a Mohawk?
24: I think it was right. Yeah, I did have a mohawk.
1: I met you.
24: Yes, I did.
1: On a Chelsea sidewalk with a mohawk. I was a cab driver at the time writing that TV show on the side. And I met you. You were out front with a mohawk in Chelsea. I assumed you were a man whore.
24: Correct. So, well, I was. I was just also doing comedy. You were driving a cab and I was servicing people in it.
1: Listen, we're all in the service industry one way or the other, however you slice it. So the night I met Dave, America, you should know this, a real story. Pamela Anderson was hosting Gotham Comedy Live and I was tasked with writing her monologue. And she had a new handler because I think she was in the process of like dating Julian Assange. I don't know what the story was there, but her new handler had said to me, she's going to go on stage and do comedy, but we don't want her mentioning Motley Crue, Baywatch, or the movie Borat. And I was like, oh, because there's so many other Pamela Anderson things to talk about. But anyway, okay, they put me through the paces of writing her like 10 joke monologues. On the way into the club, I got to meet Diamond Dave. Pamela Anderson showed up, and if you remember this, she read the stage direction in her monologue. And people thought it was like a brilliant writing job by me, but it was unintentional. Like, after them telling me she was a genius, she got on stage and was like, hello, welcome to Gotham Comedy Live. Please hold for applause. And after, like, three of those, people were like, oh, I get it. They're doing the ditzy blonde thing. And the New York Post did a write-up about her doing comedy and killing. And I wish I could take credit for it. A lesser man would. But it wasn't my writing. It was her being too dumb to know what the stage direction was. So
24: yeah, I actually did think it was your writing. Even after, I thought, that was really good how you did that. And you were like, yeah, I got a secret.
1: But a champagne-addled Pamela Anderson functions yes. at the same level as a President Joe Biden.
24: That's correct. Except I would way trust Pamela Anderson drunk on champagne to run this country.
1: Any day, any day of the week. Oh my God, are you crazy?
24: Far more.
1: Pamela Anderson, go ahead, say that again.
24: Well, at least with Pamela Anderson, you can go, listen, she's hammered on several bottles of Dom Perignon. with Biden, you could just go, we're doing a massive cover-up for really no explanation whatsoever.
1: Yeah, you just nailed it. This is it. Pamela Anderson's champagne buzz wears off. Dementia doesn't.
24: No, especially when they decide not to tell you until after. The one thing that I loved, though, not even to go back, but when he did have the moment where it was very clear mm-hmm. that things worked out, that it seemed like he was going okay, was right around when they did find cocaine in the White House. And he did have the one when he addressed the nation and everybody went, you know, he was a bit on top of it today. And then you're like, we found cocaine on his desk. And Hunter has now said, I would never leave cocaine behind, which I believe. I think that's fair. So when you look at all that balance, I think the only way that he did seem with it for a few seconds of his entire presidency was that he did blow.
1: If you didn't see the Hunter Biden comment Dave just made, he really did say, I would never leave cocaine behind, which is true. The only thing he'd leave behind is a baby he had with a stripper.
24: A baby with a stripper, or if he was selling a laptop for more cocaine.
1: This is why you got to go to the Looney Bin, June 11th through the 13th, and see Diamond Dave in Little Rock, Arkansas. I love this. I'm excited for you. I'm excited for the American people. We'll catch up offline because I know we're working diligently behind the scenes to get you back on Fox News Saturday night when our schedules overlap.
24: Yes, I'm excited about that. I was excited to be back.
1: No, it's good to get the band back together, man, especially right now because it's just such a stupid time. Like, it's a really stupid time. And this is where being a comic is actually fun because we don't even owe them an apology. Like, when people are just dying everywhere, sometimes people, you know, think it's in poor taste that we're telling jokes about it, but we're going to tell the jokes anyway. But right now, that's not the news cycle. The news cycle is just a death of shame. There's no one who experiences shame anymore, so we don't owe them restraint.
24: No, I just read, people are asking when I want to come back to Canada, and I just read this article, I don't know if you saw, where a guy was outside of a Tim Hortons where he had just eaten donuts, and someone went up to him and basically talked him into suicide, because they kill you there.
1: Yeah.
24: Like, you're allowed to have assisted suicide there, which, look, I did believe in, but people always say it's a slippery slope, and then it turns out they're right every time. Like, if you catch me outside alone of a Tim Hortons, chances are I want to kill myself. I've just had 12 donuts. I'm at the worst point of my life. But this guy just pulls up and he's like, so how are you feeling about yourself? Like, you shouldn't be allowed to just hunt people after eating fast food.
1: You know, you can't hand out election merch within 100 feet of a polling place. You right. can't discuss self-care 100 feet outside of Tim Hortons.
24: No, that's not fair. You can't discuss mental well-being right outside of a McDonald's.
1: Oh, that's so funny. Diamond Dave, we miss you already. I'll see you soon.
24: I miss you, sir. Thank you, man.
1: There he goes, Dave Landau. Check him out in Little Rock, Arkansas at the Looney Bin. I can tell you this, man. I know a lot of you guys come to see me. I think it's amazing. My show sold out this weekend. They're going to sell out in California. It's amazing. Okay, we built this thing. Like, you, me. We started on 27 stations. We're on a few hundred now. We got our own TV show. It's amazing. It is amazing. But the thing that excites me more than anything else is seeing my buddies come on this show and having you guys show up to their club dates. It's the coolest thing in the world. Because when I was a cab driver, I was listening to like Opie and Anthony. And they had all great comics on, phenomenal comics. Patrice O'Neill, Jim Norton, they had Louis C.K., Bill Burr. All of those guys were hilarious. And they were on that show being funny and promoting club dates. And they had built like an ecosystem where they all supported each other. And I was sitting there like realizing I was just a cabbie stuck in traffic and I was never going to be on that type of show. And in that moment, I was like, the only way you're ever going to be on that type of show is if you end up hosting one someday. So you better, you know, stop fighting with the Hobbit in the backseat and start writing some jokes. And look at us now. So go see Diamond Dave Landau and go see me after this break.
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4: Mostly sunny, 84 degrees on Friday. I'm Chief Meteorologist Austin Chaney for WHIO.
1: They're playing Hey Ladies by the Beastie Boys. I don't know if you could make that song in New York today. Do you know New York? The New York Democrats voted in honor of Pride Month to ban the terms mother and father.
30: I'm sick and tired of all this bullshit.
1: That's a real thing. Okay, it was voted on in my state legislature. They banned mother and father. They're replacing the term gestating parent is the term they want you to use for women in the month of June. I have a term. How about you? Like, what are we doing here? We're erasing women. That's what we're doing. To placate a pretend notion that anyone dressing as a woman becomes one? That's not quite how it works. Has anyone seen Kindergarten Cop?
0: Boys have a penis, girls have a vagina.
1: Okay, how is it that that might have been considered the funniest line uttered in a movie during the 1980s, which is pound for pound as good of a movie decade as we ever had? You'd have to say 70s or 80s. You know, if you late 60s, I'll talk to you all day. But I think if you were talking to people, you know, about golden ages of film, I think 70s, 80s is where you're going to wind up. And that runaway, throwaway joke in Kindergarten Cop where the little kid says that to Arnold Schwarzenegger is like, it devastated movie theaters. It was like an IED went off. Okay, and the idea that the biggest punchline of the 80s is now a legitimate Democrat policy that men can have babies? I mean, dude.
3: These people are crazy. I'm telling you, they're crazy.
1: Okay, but it doesn't mean they're not welcome. Stick around for the next hour of the show because the lovely ladies of Fox News Saturday Night are joining us. Comedian Ryan Reese will be here as well. So buckle up, Buttercup. We're playing Prison Rules after this.
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9: 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Led by head coach Clint Sargent, his scrappy bunch of young men won the Horizon League tournament and went to the NCAAs on a very small NIL budget. 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And the basketball team isn't the only good thing going on out there on campus. The school is thriving as well. President Sue Edwards is a leader who cares about Dayton, Ohio, and all the students and faculty at Wright State. The impact Wright State makes on the Dayton region cannot be questioned. So to everyone out there at Wright State University, and I do mean everyone, congrats on your success. You're good news for Dayton.
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14: Could be coming for Ukraine. I'm Lisa Lacerra, Fox News. After the House passed a measure that would make another $8 billion available to Kyiv, though it still needs Senate approval. This coming after Ukraine's President Zelensky sent an open letter to Russian President Vladimir Putin asking for a one-on-one meeting. President Trump says he supports the idea.
15: I think it would be great if they met. They should get it done.
14: president has tried to get the two sides to agree to a ceasefire, saying today they both need to make compromises. On Iran, President Trump predicted victory for the U.S., either through the military or on paper, and he says negotiations are ongoing.
2: The main parts of the deal is they can't have a nuclear weapon. The strait will open immediately.
14: On the Israel-Lebanon ceasefire, the president said it would be nice for Lebanon to have some peace. Yesterday, representatives from both countries met at the State Department, agreeing to set up areas where Iran-backed Hezbollah can't go. A California man charged with unlawful possession of explosive material at an airport after authorities say he tried to bring a bomb onto a plane in his carry-on.
7: Federal prosecutors detailing the many items found after a 49-year-old suspect from Sacramento was arrested last weekend while trying to pass through a security checkpoint at Sacramento International Airport. U.S. Attorney Eric Grant says an explosive device in a small cardboard tube with a fuse was powerful enough to damage a plane and possibly cause a loss of cabin pressure. The man also had five cell phones, including one with a 15-minute timer set to begin, a knife, lighter, and zip ties, and was wearing a face-covering scarf and latex gloves.
14: Fox's Lisa Brady. The federal complaint also accuses him of making rambling calls to the

0: Off-campus residents. A police spokesman says it's not clear where the students were taken. 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
1: Mostly sunny, 84 degrees on Friday. I'm Chief Meteorologist Austin Chaney for WHIO.
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0: Fox News Saturday Night are joining me off the tippy top of the hour. And I think what I need to say to you, the American people, is you're welcome. Hey, girls.
1: Hey.
0: The three baddest bitches in television. Can I say baddest? Does that make sense? And that tracks with where we're about to go in this hour. So normally, if you listen to this show day in and day out, I always say it's like a morning show that overslept, you know, because we're covering hard news, but it's obviously we're not serious people. No one's coming to me for direction.
1: No.
0: You know what I'm saying?
1: But that's our vibe. We were watching the Knicks games last night.
0: Yeah, you guys are still drunk. You guys have no idea what's going on. But
2: directions to the strip club.
0: Yeah, but hey, girl. But usually stop by on a Thursday, and we talk about what's going to happen on TV. Yeah. Okay, and maybe we'll even get there, because there's a lot going on TV. We know what's going on. Jill Biden's on a book tour, blah, blah, blah. California, that they're not going to know who won the election by the time our show airs Saturday night. How much can we really talk about it?
1: No.
0: They don't know. Okay, so that'll come up. You know, I think we're going to play steakhouse or gay bar.
1: Definitely.
0: In honor of Pride Month.
1: Yep.
0: It's Pride Month. We're going to have a nice time. We're going to play our all-time favorite game, steakhouse or gay bar, where I quiz the panel on, is this establishment a place where you can get a T-bone, or is it a place that serves steak? Hey-o, good night. Gotta go. It's a good thing I haven't used that on the air. Anyway, there's a larger issue we need to address, though, because you know I say this every day. I say this whole ecosystem that we have in the media. We have a radio show 5 days a week. We have a TV show one night a week. Mm-hmm. But I always say I want them to be one show. You know what I mean? Because
1: totally.
0: I want the brand to overlap. I'm just America's off-ramp having a good, goofy time.
1: Yeah.
0: Okay, so you are obviously here as ambassadors to the TV side of the town. Okay, but you are here in Radio Town, where my producer, Mikey. Oh, man.
2: Great start. Uh-oh. Great start.
0: Allow me to jog your memories. Okay, so everybody's welcome to weigh in on this. But Mikey, as you know, runs his own separate intern program at Fox. Okay, there is a Fox intern program where you come here by way of a college and apply for an internship.
1: Yes.
0: And if you're properly vetted, you come here and you shadow some shows. But there's a Michael Advensky intern program where you can just DM him on LinkedIn knowing he works at Fox News and ask to come shadow a show. And wouldn't you know it, it has a 100% acceptance rate for women.
1: Wow, that's amazing.
2: It's ladies' night at the radio booth.
1: Way to go.
0: This is not me making fun of him. This is me admiring him. If I was single and I had Mikey's job, and again, he does this in service of legitimate mentorship. Give him that. Okay. He's never always been above board here. That being said, some of his guests have not. It was once a girl in here in a dress so skimpy, honestly, like all of my fantasies involved seeing her in a sweater. Like, I was like, I know what she looks like naked. She's here naked. Anyway.
1: Yeah, we saw her.
0: Okay.
2: It was more of a Kleenex than a dress.
0: We can't name names. That would be no time to do that. But wouldn't it be crazy if, say, one of those girls, maybe even that girl, okay, messaged Mikey a second time and said, me, my mom, and my sister are coming to town, and we need a place to crash.
2: No.
0: What do you think Mikey said, yes or no?
1: Yes.
0: Leo?
2: I'm saying no.
0: Annie?
3: I think he sent them so they can stay at my apartment.
0: Your apartment?
3: Yes.
0: In a perfect world, Mikey might have sent them somewhere else. But as I speak to you right now, all of their bags are in Mikey's apartment. Mikey, can you come on the mic and confirm my reporting as factual? No judgments, Mikey.
4: Josh is laughing so hard in here, we can't even.
0: Yes, we can. The Fox News decision desk has called Mikey's apartment for the women from Seattle.
2: Oh my God.
0: So Mikey has
2: a sister in. How could he say no?
0: A mother, two daughters. When he was telling me this, I couldn't even hear him over the sound of the camera he was installing in the shower. I kid.
1: Oh,
0: but
1: wait.
0: Mikey, I listen, as intern programs go,
2: this is all-encompassing. He offers room and board.
0: Now, again,
2: a paid internship?
0: She's there with her mom and her sister. Oh. He is not violating the sanctity of anything. She is not a Fox employee.
2: No, not at all.
0: Not at all.
2: You guys are just friends.
0: He's doing nothing wrong, which is to be clear. But is this not the funniest thing you've ever heard? I mean, Josh,
1: is this a one-bedroom?
0: Josh, are you capable of public comment right now?
5: I couldn't believe this when he told me this a couple months ago. I was like, you can't be serious. And then they actually went through with it. I was waiting for it to, you know, crash out, but it actually happened.
0: So I want you to rank this in terms of ridiculousness, okay? Because Mikey, you know, is a first ballot Hall of Famer. Okay.
2: Do you have like little chocolates on the pillows? Is there like a tip jar or something? Little like cold Perrier in the fridge?
0: Yeah, Mikey, how are the accommodations? You have three women in your one bedroom apartment.
2: Because maybe I have two couches.
0: Oh, you have two couches?
4: Yes.
2: Wow.
4: And a giant flat screen TV.
0: And a giant flat screen TV.
1: What are they watching?
2: Ooh. Yeah, I was going to say Netflix, Hulu. Mikey, like, what are we talking about?
0: So hold on a second. So you're in a bedroom.
4: Yeah.
0: You've got two couches. Mm-hmm. Is somebody on the floor in an air mattress?
4: I have an air mattress.
0: You have an air mattress too?
2: Wow.
0: Mikey, why are you so prepared for families of women sleeping over your house?
1: Has this happened before?
2: He's a generous guy.
0: Now, just
2: we've
0: to be,
2: always said that.
0: Just to be clear, they have caught the Gilgo Beach killer, right? I want to make sure we're on the same page.
2: One of them. Copycats, you never know.
0: Mikey, how come you have so many selfies at Jones Beach, Mikey? I have questions. Annie, we'll start with you, okay? Because you might be from the same town this girl is from. You might be. I don't know that to be sure.
2: We don't know anything about Washington geography.
0: No,
2: so
0: we have no idea. We have no idea. Would you, your mom, and a sister go crash at a random guy's apartment on the other side of the country that you did not know? You don't. She's met him once. She came here by way of a fraudulent intern program. You know when I met this girl? She was sitting in my radio studio. She was introduced to me as our intern. And I go, what other Fox shows have you worked on so far? And Mikey goes, well, she doesn't actually intern here. I was like, wait, what? And she's actually one of the first members of the Michael Advensky intern program. So if you were a member of an actual non-existent intern program, do you, your mom, and your sister crash at the guy's place?
3: Okay, so we all know I've gotten a little scrappy in New York. Like,
0: that's a yes, Mikey.
3: No.
0: You should have invited the Hagers. What's your bar situation like? Do you know her mom, Steph? Go ahead.
3: Yes, I'm a little scrappy in New York City, you know, trying to save money here and there, get my food paid for, but I think Steph would get us a hotel. We'd be staying at some low, cheap hotel in Midtown, but we probably wouldn't stay at Mikey's. Sorry, Mikey.
0: And we love Mikey, but it's still sketchy. You know what I'm saying? Leo, do the Leos...
2: I mean, maybe when I was like studying abroad or something, but that's like the first thing they tell you not to do. It's like even the crummiest hostel is like, at least they have some kind of insurance or something.
0: They'll be a witness.
2: Yes. Yeah.
0: No, Jen, I know your mom is a no unless Brian Brenberg happens
1: Correct.
0: To be there.
1: If it's Brenberg's apartment, we're in.
2: Well, you know, Brenberg's apartment has a nice mini bar.
0: Yeah. Horny P is showing up. There's a bar. I love
2: that's
0: that.
2: That's like Midwestern night.
1: It's different if it was the girl and the sister, like, fine, because they're probably, I guess, have intern age, so they mm-hmm. don't have money. But mm-hmm. the mom, she's insane, I think.
0: That's yeah, that does concern me, Mikey, because I would imagine they got a couple of bucks being from where they are, which leads me to my next question. Mikey, do you have a shot with these women? As much as we're making fun of you, are you at the precipice of pulling off the unthinkable, which is a mother-daughter-daughter, Mikey? Where are we on the field right now with the end zone being you pulled it off? What yard line are you at right now?
4: I'm in the other end.
0: No, Mikey just got safety. Aww. I guess, you know, a gal can dream.
2: Are you second string in your own apartment? Oh, my God.
0: But Josh, you know Mikey, okay, and you know the courtship. You have a lovely wife, Mikey. We love his wife is it's probably Jenny's.
2: We met her.
0: Actually, you know, like me and Jenny even know friends. We're married 20 years. Meg might be her best friend. Like, yeah. I'm not kidding. Aww. I've heard more about Meg than anybody. So, Josh, knowing what you know about women in relationships, though, is it possible that Mikey is misreading the situation and he doesn't realize he has a shot?
5: I swear when this first happened, I think they were asking what's a safe neighborhood to be, and he answered his apartment. I believe that's how this went down.
0: Mikey is the Dick Cheney of travel agents.
2: Oh, you know, I've got a safe neighborhood for you.
0: They hired Dick Cheney to find a VP for George Bush, and he recommended himself.
2: Yep.
4: You have no idea how much I talked up my bill.
0: Don't ever go hunting with Mikey. It's not good. It's not good. If you're just joining us, the women of Fox News Saturday Night are in studio.
2: Shocked into silence.
0: We're supposed to, you know, be previewing our TV show, but apparently there's going to be three less women in the studio audience this weekend if they don't make it out of Mikey's apartment.
2: Wow.
0: Woo! I love
5: at
0: that.
5: There's no basement.
0: Yeah, there's no basement. They've already walled it off with cement. I'm kidding. Mikey, I find this to be so fascinating. So I guess the next question is then, do you have any additional applicants to your intern program? Because I know how this goes down. And it is the summer and people want to do their intern
2: work.
0: Oh,
2: yeah, yeah.
0: And
2: everyone's
0: I know,
2: out of school.
0: I know how reachable you are. Mikey, do you have any other applicants?
6: No, not at the moment, because I'm told we're getting a legit Fox intern this
0: Wait,
6: summer.
0: We're getting a real intern?
6: Yeah.
0: Through, like, proper
6: show.
0: Channels?
6: Yes.
0: What's that like? That's amazing.
2: That's going to be a disappointment for them.
0: We've had one intern we have an order of protection against who, oh, by the way, Mikey goes to her comedy shows. That's a real thing.
2: She's, oh,
6: she's
2: wow.
6: a, she's resulted a, in anything.
0: Yeah, Mikey is cool.
1: Everyone's doing comedy shows these days.
0: Yeah, they're Mikey goes to a lot of open mics and comedy shows and, you know, the coverage.
2: He's scouting.
0: Yeah. So nothing there. We had another intern that I like quite a bit that we're friends with. The gal
1: yes.
0: who went to Rutgers,
1: yep.
0: who's a nice girl, trying to get her feet on the ground. She's a friend of ours.
1: Yeah, I spoke to her recently.
0: She has no restraining orders against Mikey that we know of.
6: Not yet.
0: No, he's just said not yet.
2: Working on it.
0: But I guess what I'm trying to say is you got these three women coming. This is a big deal. It may run its course and go nowhere, which is fine. But you need a farm team. You know what I'm saying? So I think you're supposed to be checking your LinkedIn. Is this where it comes through, LinkedIn or a Facebook Messenger? What is it?
6: No, yeah, LinkedIn.
0: LinkedIn.
6: Yeah, it's legit. Yeah.
1: I mean, professional.
0: It's legit. My illegitimate intern program is legit because it happens through LinkedIn.
2: Who knows? Maybe in a month, it's Time Out New York is going to be recommending Mikey's apartment as the go-to spot for visitors to stay.
1: Yeah, the new hot spot.
2: Mom Dottie's going to be sending everyone to Mikey's apartment.
0: Mikey! Yeah, I'm telling you, this is something you should be leaning into. As much fun as we're having with it, I don't doubt if these three women are doing this. There's a lot of other wayward women out there.
2: There's a lot of people coming in for the World Cup. Yep. I mean, there's a lot of activity.
0: Mikey.
2: You might want to open those doors.
0: And you got to remember this, Mikey. Those freaky women in their 40s and 50s that just want a younger guy. I'm telling you this. Honestly, there's a whole search category that's actually wide open on your computer right now. Look at it. They like that age dynamic. Do you think this is like a learning experience? And you know, the whole point is you don't think this is going anywhere, but when it's over, you'll have the building blocks for a successful, hostile situation next time around.
6: Yeah, I think that was the goal.
0: All right, good. As he says, he's basically scouting for next, you know.
1: Yeah.
0: I love this. Mikey,
1: okay.
0: We're rooting for you.
1: Yeah,
0: believe me, this is not mockery. We're more, I think, aghast that the women decided to do this.
2: Yeah. I think your hospitality is very generous.
0: Psychotic. And of course, the fact that you are doing this, and whenever he does something like this, I don't find out till it's happening.
2: Yeah.
0: Like, so do you know he was a year into texting Katrina Campins as me before he admitted to me that he goes, I think she thinks I'm you. And I go, Mikey, if you think she thinks I'm you, that means you're literally texting her, hey, it's Jimmy, what's going on?
2: That's so funny.
1: Want to be on my show?
2: Oh, my goodness.
0: Mikey.
6: Do you want a good ending?
0: Yeah, give me a good ending, Mikey.
6: The mom messages me on Instagram the other night, and she's like, oh, it's so nice what you're doing. We'd love to thank you by flying you out to Seattle and going to a Seahawks game.
0: They want to take you to Seattle?
6: Yeah.
1: Wow.
2: Oh, gosh. You can come with me. Oh,
0: Mikey.
2: My God. So this is an exchange program.
6: Yeah, exactly.
0: You're actually an exchange student. And they want to fly you to Seattle to go to a Seahawks game?
6: Yes.
2: What?
6: Fun.
2: I have not been.
0: Mikey,
2: you have to say it, Mikey's birthday.
6: They have season tickets, apparently.
1: You have to go.
0: I think you have a shot with these chicks. Because if they're really just taking advantage of you and just, crashing in your apartment and not giving you the time of day, don't have to do that.
6: Yeah.
0: So basically what it comes down to is, let's see if these Seahawks tickets come through. Okay, when you get off that plane in Seattle, whip it right out. I'm kidding. Stop it, Mikey, come on.
2: Your microphone.
0: The mic, be like, hey, I'm back on the radio. I love this. I don't know that we'll talk about this on Saturday night, but I wish we could do the whole
2: hour. We're
0: going to
2: talk about it every other day of the week. That's for sure.
0: The lovely ladies of Fox News Saturday night.
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15: Right lane is blocked on 75 South at US 36 in Piqua. There's about an 8 to 12 minute delay. I'm Ian James, WHIO, Triple Team Traffic.
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1: Mostly sunny, 84 degrees on Friday. I'm Chief Meteorologist Austin Chaney for WHIO.
0: It's Across America with Jimmy Failla. Radio host, TV host, a man with one woman staying in his house tonight. I do not have three women staying in my house because I'm not the producer of the show. I'm just the host. Ryan Reese will be joining us later in the hour to weigh in on my producer Mikey's hostel. He's running for Wayward Women. That's another story for another time. We got to get back to grown-up politics.

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1: Oh, you're damn right it is. We are fired up in the third and final hour of the broadcast. Ryan Reese is stopping by because the bars aren't open yet in Midtown. Some of them are. But Ryan is very much a feral cat in need of a radio home. We will provide him one later in this hour. But before we cue up the Sarah McLachlan song, the lovely ladies...

0: for 1 minute. We got to do like an actual normal radio show. Stephen A. Smith had some comments about the California vote that pretty much sums up why everybody is so suspicious of the outcome. Here it is, clip four.
1: A message has been sent. And that message has been sent is very, very simple. If people in a blue state like California are entertaining seriously about putting Republicans in charge gubernatorially and mayorally, could you imagine what other states in this union are contemplating doing? Could you imagine what an indictment that is against Democrats everywhere?
0: Yup, that's the thing.
2: Come on, man.
0: No, that's a thing. Here he is talking about Newsom just the same, clip five.
1: Let me tell you something right now. If Hilton wins the gubernatorial race and Pratt wins the mayor's seat in New York, Gavin Newsom has no chance at the presidency in 2028. Zero, if that happens. If that happens, he has no chance. Because to indict California is to indict him. He's been the governor since 2018. Fair or unfair, that's how it is. And everybody needs to accept that.
0: So you understand, if California goes Republican, which it's not, at the moment it is not going red, it is going black because they're using all that printer ink to make new ballots. But the reality is, if California were to go Republican, that is such a massive rejection of big government liberalism that it really would send shockwaves across the country, which is a reason why a lot of people don't trust an election that's going to take a month to count votes. Florida counts 23 million votes in one day. We're being told in the Los Angeles mayor's race, there's 3 million people who live there. We might need a month to figure out how they voted. Florida can do 23 million in one day. Are you wrapping your head around that? They're telling us in California they might need a month. I don't know, man. And I think one of the reasons why, I don't have proof. I want to be responsible. Okay. This is why we need the Save America Act. I mean, I'm madder at the Republicans about this than I am the Democrats. If they had passed the Save Act already, we had uniform federal standards, we wouldn't be dealing with this in California, but we are. Okay. But the reason nobody trusts the vote is because if California loses statewide to a Republican, the rest of the country sees just how thoroughly liberalism has been rejected. And the messaging on that is so damaging to the Democrat brand because it would, in fact, force them to maybe reconsider policies. If you remember, the Democrats just got annihilated in the general election. They lost all swing states, every one of them. They lost the entire popular vote, and they lost 96% of the counties in America. But they never pivoted from any of their policies. They didn't even release their autopsy on the 2024 election until about 2 weeks ago. And in the autopsy, it didn't call out any of their policy failures or the unpopularity therein. Because they're trying to keep convincing people that liberalism is popular. But if California goes, so goes the country.
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5: News. I'm Ted Lindner. President Trump remaining confident as he discusses the conflict with Iran Thursday, saying the U.S. will come out on top.
6: We're going to win one way or the other. We're going to win on paper or we're going to win military.
5: These comments following a rare loss for the president in the House after four Republicans crossed party lines, joining Democrats in the War Powers Act to limit military action in Iran. California is still counting ballots after the state's primaries earlier this week. Still too close to call in the governor's race as two of the three top candidates are hoping to move forward to the general election.
7: 56% of the vote is counted. Republican Steve Hilton remains on top with 1.42 million votes. Democrat Javier Becerra in second with 1.3 million votes. Democrat Tom Steyer in third.
5: And that's Fox's Matt Finn reporting. 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
2: Mostly sunny, 84 degrees on Friday. I'm Chief Meteorologist Austin Chaney for WHIO.
8: Right lane is blocked on 75 South at US 36 in Piqua. There's about an 8 to 12 minute delay. I'm Ian James, WHIO Triple Team Traffic.
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18: 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I'd like to give a huge shout out to the Wright State University men's basketball team, who made the NCAA tournament and gave Virginia a run for their money in the first round. Led by head coach Clint Sargent, his scrappy bunch of young men won the Horizon League tournament and went to the NCAAs on a very small NIL budget. Clint Sargent is a hardworking class act who deserved this success. And the basketball team isn't the only good thing going on out there on campus. The school is thriving as well. President Sue Edwards is a leader who cares about Dayton, Ohio, and all the students and faculty at Wright State. The impact Wright State makes on the Dayton region cannot be questioned. So to everyone out there at Wright State University, and I do mean everyone, congrats on your success. You're good news for Dayton.
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0: There it is, Fox Across America. It's Jimmy Fallon doing the damn thing at 888-788-9910. We're going to be hanging with comedian Ryan Reese in a hot minute. But I brought up California. California is where my next guest, believe it or not, is going to be doing stand-up comedy this weekend at Rooster T. Feathers in Sunnyvale, California. And when you get into showbiz and you dream of the towns you want to play someday. I mean, I think most people probably say Hollywood, Vegas, Sunnyvale in any order. Put them in any order you want, Ryan Reese.
20: Hollywood, Vegas, Sunnydale, Newark?
0: Newark's great.
20: Yeah.
0: Because you're going to get a crowd, and the food and drink is free because an NGO pays them to sit outside the migrant shelter. I mean, it's a nice thing about doing comedy in Newark. You got your audience is already provided for you by some get-out-the-vote liberal opposite. Good to see you.
20: Great to see you, too. That is some jacket, buddy.
0: My winter white members only.
20: Yeah, it's nice.
0: It's a look. This is a funny thing about working in television. Okay, the wardrobe department here, which is pound for pound the best anywhere. If you look at this, there's a reason people don't stop watching Fox News, as you know. Okay, people look good on this channel. You know, it's also a reason I'm only on 1 hour a week. Because the rest of the good people, the good-looking people have to be on.
20: I think they started it, too. That was a Fox thing, and then everyone else just copied it.
0: Yeah.
20: The attractive...
0: Yeah, yeah. Let's put some good-looking people on TV. What do you mean, look at these freaking train wrecks for, you know?
20: But British news, as they call it.
0: Hey, the BBC. I, of course, am a bit of an albatross in the fashion lane, and the fashion department just generally lets me do my own thing. And they'll never actually say something bad to you because it's corporate America. So they don't go like, don't wear that, or that looks terrible. But you know what they do from time to time? I think 2 weeks ago, I wore a pink jacket on the show that I love, Flamingo Pink. When I got to work Monday, there were 4 new jackets hanging on my door, which is not jackets I ordered, not jackets I knew they were ordering, just jackets, which is a way of saying, try something else on.
20: They're going to send you memos?
0: No, they don't do that. This is the memo. The point is, this winter white jacket is the memo. So Ryan Reese is here. I'm teaching him how to speak corporate fashion. Something else we need to speak about, since you'll be traveling to California this week, is some babes on the West Coast did a reverse commute. You don't know this, okay? But Mikey has a girl staying in his apartment this weekend, along with her mom and her sister. This girl is a member of his fraudulent intern program. She's not a Fox intern. She messaged Mikey on LinkedIn, said, I saw you work at Fox. I'd love to come check the place out, shadow a few shows. What do you think Mikey said?
20: We're looking for help.
0: The Mikey intern program has a 100% acceptance rate for females.
20: Well, I think it's a great program, which is why I'm starting my own program.
0: So these chicks flew out to Mikey's apartment. They're staying in Mikey's apartment this week. Mother, 2 daughters. There is a father back home. Isn't there something off about this?
20: It seems out of place. It seems like it might make a good topic for a documentary, maybe on Netflix. Someone's getting murdered. That's what
0: Someone's getting... Well, either that or someone's getting laid, but I don't know. I mean, Mikey's not exactly putting up big numbers. You know, but he's out there. He's competing.
20: Are they respectable?
0: Yeah, they're good-looking women. Then 2 of them came to my show. You actually met them, and you just wouldn't know them by name. They came to a show, Mikey. What would you say, 9 months ago? About 9 months ago. Girl came to the show with her mom. They were both young. She was, you know, the Woody Harrelson line in Kingpin? Her dress was so skimpy, she needed 2 hairdos to wear it. she came here, actually. Me and Josh were talking to her in the control room, and we had to start tipping her. It would have been rude not to. She was that, like, 20s. We had to tip her good money. But it's a thing. Have you ever had 3 women? You brought women to my show last week that were friends of yours that you met at a comedy show.
20: It's my date night now. Yeah. That's where I bring them.
0: I want to ask Steve about this. Steve is in Beaufort, South Carolina. He's a good friend of the program. Steve, where you at?
21: Hey, Jimmy.
0: Buddy,
21: Hey, Jimmy, how are you?
0: I'm great, Steve. We needed an authority on this subject. I know you have some background. But first and foremost, based on what you can tell me about the Mikey situation, does the fact that this family, it's the mom and 2 daughters, has a husband back home read a little weird to you?
21: No, he probably just wanted a little bit of rest, having 3 women in the house.
0: Oh!
21: Pursue his hobbies, a little peace and quiet. He's probably happy about the whole thing.
0: So what Steve is saying is the dad has a side chick. And if
20: that makes me ask him,
0: he ain't going to Lowe's. He's going to Ho's.
20: He needed some golf time.
0: Thank you. He puts the hoe in Home Depot. So, Steve, down in Beaufort, South Carolina, am I correct to believe you had women staying at your apartment? What is going on here?
21: Hey, this was when I was with a commuter airline in the Virginia Beach area, but I finished the trip. I'm doing my paperwork in this little room where we had to sign out back in the old days. There are these two new hire flight attendants. They're cute enough, but they're on the phone. They're trying to find a hotel. They didn't realize that their paid hotel for training was over at the last day of training.
0: Oh.
21: So I'm listening to them. They're having no luck, and I'm thinking, hey, I have a little apartment. I've got a roommate, another pilot. He's not home. I'm leaving the next day to go out west, visit my parents. I'm like, what the heck? I know where they work. I got nothing they can really steal. What the heck? So I tell them, and there's a pull-up couch, and I said, hey, tomorrow when I'm gone, you guys are welcome to my bedroom. So my roommate comes home the next day, and he finds these two new hire flight attendants sitting on the couch watching TV. And it was just like a nice surprise. I told him, I said, hey, that's your welcome home gift.
0: So, but, so wait, course, you had two young...
21: never went anywhere.
0: You had two cute flight attendants staying in your apartment, and you left town?
21: You know, what was I thinking?
0: Steve, this reminds me of the end of the movie Dumb and Dumber, when the girls pull up on the bus and they need guys to oil them. You're like, well, you're in luck. There's a guy down the road. Steve.
21: Yeah, yeah. No, I figured I'd see him again, but it was nice to visit, you know, my parents as well.
0: Steve, yeah. I love this.
20: I don't like my parents that much.
0: Yeah, yeah. Yeah, Brian just said he doesn't like his parents enough to leave behind two flight attendants. I'm with Ryan on this one. Well, Steve, if you're ever looking to start an intern program, you know where to find Mikey.
21: Yeah, yeah. Maybe we'll start, when I retire in a couple of years, we'll start a new hire flight attendant camp or something, and Mikey can manage it for me.
0: Amen.
21: But, yeah, I had to call in and tell Mikey what a wonderful job he's doing, and I love the show. Got to catch both of you guys sometime on stage, and hope that's in the near future when I can make it.
0: You're damn right it is.
21: Keep up the good work.
0: All right, Steve, great call. I'll see you soon, the great Steve. Two cute flight attendants.
20: Vic Henley used to live with flight attendants.
0: Yes.
20: And he used to say they used to crash at his house.
0: You know who brought up Vic Henley on the show this week? Jeff Foxworthy.
20: Because I saw that.
0: Jeff Foxworthy knew the late, great Vic Henley, someone me and Ryan Reese just truly, just an all-time great guy.
20: I mean,
0: if you were starting an Olympic drinking team, I mean, this guy, he didn't need to compete in the women's division. He was going to be on the podium every night, okay? The Leah Thomas of the drinking team. And we loved Vic Henley, so all-time great guy. And he, of course, started out in the South and was really tight with Foxworthy. So you're going to laugh about this. Vic came up in two separate interviews that day. Like, he brought him up the first time I was interviewing him for TV in my office. And he told the story about his first TV hit. And he goes, and I bombed on TV, but they put in a laugh track. And I told everybody I bombed. I didn't know about the laugh track. He's like, and my buddy Vic Henley called me up. I'm like, Vic Henley, I know Vic Henley. So at first, he didn't know that I knew him. When he came on radio this little bit later that day, I brought up Vic Henley and we talked about him pretty extensively. Isn't that funny?
20: That's amazing. How cool is that, though?
0: Yeah, it is.
20: Jeff Foxworthy?
0: I know, that's awesome. He was like, think about Foxworthy. You guys will see him if you're listening around the country on Fox News Saturday night in a couple of weeks. We tape something that's going to air strategically later. It'll make sense when you see it. But he was on this show this week on Monday. You can watch the whole interview, foxacrossamerica.com. He is an actual, like, he's an iconic comic, you know?
20: Yes,
0: the
20: absolutely.
0: Redneck legend. Stuff. He's more than a fifth grader, the blue collar comedy tour. I mean, he's also probably made as much money doing comedy as anybody can. And I can tell you the coolest thing, you know, they always say don't meet your heroes, is like, you know, you might meet a guy like that, and even he could be the nicest guy in the world, but he could still be like, have a billionaire's detachment to the art form. He is a comic. Like, he wanted to talk comedy. He wanted to talk process, nuts and bolts. He wanted to talk on the air, off the air. He's one of those guys. Like, a guy you'd go to a diner with here in New York at 2 a.m. and talk about bits with. That is who he is, which is pretty cool, you know?
20: Absolutely.
0: Because not all like that. Wow. You never find yourself opening for, like, Jeff Garland and being like, this is a guy who gets comedy, you know?
20: No, but Foxworthy, I mean, there's no Larry the Cable Guy without him. There's no Ron White. Like, I mean, other than it being an iconic stand-up himself.
0: Yes.
20: And you got to interview him, and that's really cool, man.
0: That was cool.
20: And now I'm here, so big fall off. Big off.
0: First Foxworthy, now Ryan Reese. I mean, the hits just keep on coming. He was a cool guy. And one of the things we were talking about, even with him, because his whole thing is like, you know, he's pretty apolitical. But his stand-up special, it's on Fox Nation. Me and Jenny watched it Monday night. It's actually very dark and it's very funny. He has a great bit in the beginning where he talks about how he's like, you know, everybody, he's 67. He's like, and everybody tells you my age is 67. You sit around, you watch TV all day. You're going to die. He goes, but you know what? If you go to the gym, you eat salad every day, you're going to die. he goes, and the truth is you're going to get 3 extra years out of it if you go to the gym. He goes, but has anyone seen what those 3 extra years look like? They're not the best advertisement for a lifestyle conversion. And I was like, that's really funny. And he had a great bit about how he has a relative in his family who waited till she was 70 to get a boob job. And he goes, that's like putting a really nice deck on a condemned house. Shout out to Jeff Foxworthy. But it was comedy, and it was really funny. I'm talking to Ryan Reese. He's going to be in Sunnydale, California.
20: I got the Tyler date.
0: Whoa, in Tyler, Texas?
20: Tyler, Texas.
0: Hold on a second. KTBB in Tyler, Texas is as close to a home station as we have. I know I'm a block from WOR where they're playing me right now, but WOR picked me up a year ago this week. KTBB was one of the first people to add this show to their lineup. So I have been to Tyler, Texas with Lincoln and Jenny probably 10 times.
20: I'm going.
0: Oh my God. Not only are you going, we're sending you to the, oh my, you don't even know. You don't even know where, you're a barbecue guy.
20: I am a big barbecue guy.
0: Oh my God. Do you have any idea where we're, but we'll get there. We'll talk about it in a second, but keep going. Okay.
20: Oh yeah, Tyler in September.
0: September? Yeah. You know what date?
20: Yes, the 4th and the 5th.
0: Guys, Ryan Reese is going to Tyler, Texas, September 4th and the 5th.
20: Yes.
0: And when those shows are over each night, he's going to the Country Tavern. And you are going to, you as a barbecue guy, the world will never be the same. It's going to really change your
20: life. Oh, I'm excited.
0: It's beyond even that the food is amazing. It's that the Country Tavern is a standalone place in a very rural area, okay? And it's all local. You know what I'm saying? And it's locally owned by a lovely woman. I'm not going to name names because she has an order of protection against me and my family. But it's the most real American thing I've ever been to. It's like, it is America. Do you know where you park the Country Tavern? In the grass. You know? And nice. It looks like, you know, it's like, I don't, if it's, if I'm doing it dirty, forgive me, but it's like almost an aluminum looking exterior. All red. Okay, with a nice glowing sign on the side of the road that just happens like a mirage when you're driving through the country, and it is the Country Tavern. It is going to change your life, like for real. You have no idea. This means a lot to me.
20: It sounds like you put in some work there.
0: I went back there last summer with Lincoln for a private event where we went down and literally did like 30 minutes of stand-up in a room for like 50 people. And Paul threw me some tickets to a Rangers game, and me and Lincoln went, and we were supposed to do the 9-9-9 challenge. You know, the 9 beers, 9 hot dogs, yeah. 9 innings. I technically pivoted to bacon on a stick. And I had 9 beers. I had about 13 beers, about 5 hot dogs, and about 20 bacons on a stick. And that was in Arlington, where everyone there is required by law to watch Fox News. So we spent 9 innings with 55,000 screaming Fox News fans. It was outrageous. But we were still sweating out barbecue for the night before the Country Tavern. Like, you have no idea what you're ready for here. Folks, September 4th and 5th, Ryan Reese at the Country Tavern. Get going.
20: I mean, I'll be eating there, yes.
0: Yeah, but you're appearing at the Comedy Club.
20: Rose City, yeah.
0: Rose City Comedy Club. And then he'll be going to the Country. That's a thing. Okay, there's all kinds of good barbecue. You have so many options down there. You have no idea. My buddy Randall, who makes homemade ribs for Lincoln. Okay, Randall has been trying to get Lincoln to go hog hunting with Tannerite for about 5-6 years now. Tannerite is an explosive.
20: Oh, geez.
0: And when they're hunting hogs commercially because they're a pestilence, what they allow them to do is put together a feed trough, but put some Tannerite next to it. So when the hogs show up to eat, you shoot the Tannerite and hundreds of hogs explode. He literally said to me once, Randall, if you're listening, we love Randall, Fela House. He goes, oh, you got to see it, Jimmy. Hundreds of hogs flying everywhere. And I was like, I don't know if I have to see that. I don't know.
20: And that's how they cook the barbecue. they explode the hog and the ribs land right on your plate. It's
0: oddly enough, Ryan Reese is here to talk about politics and news of the day. So once all the hog parts land, we'll wrap up the show with some serious analysis after this.
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3: Right lane is blocked on 75 South at US 36 in Piqua. There's about an 8 to 12 minute delay. I'm Ian James, WHIO, Triple Team Traffic.
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6: This is Robert St. John in the NBC newsroom in New York. Ladies and gentlemen, we may be approaching a fateful hour. All night long, bulletins have been pouring in from Berlin claiming that D-Day is here, claiming that the invasion of Western Europe has begun.
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7: 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What's happening this weekend? 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
8: 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Wine and Waffle Fest, that's going on over at the Green on Saturday. 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The party begins at 5 and it's going to run through 9. Cassette Junkies, they're going to be hosting a free concert of 70s and 80s rock music down at Riverscape. 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
3: Mostly sunny, 84 degrees on Friday. I'm Chief Meteorologist Austin Chaney for WHIO.
9: There it is, Fox Across America with Jimmy Fallon. We are in the bottom of the ninth. Ryan Reese in studio. Two big announcements. This weekend, you can see him in Sunnyvale, California at Rooster Tee Feathers.
10: That's right, man, Rooster Tee Feathers.
9: June 5th and 6th. This is a big damn deal. Big damn deal. And then, of course, he will be out in Tyler, Texas, September 4th and 5th.
10: It's a home game.
9: This matters. Yeah. I mean, the KTBB listeners are showing up to that gig. I'm telling you right now. We might even start a rumor that Jenny's opening for you or something. I mean, you could pay Jenny in barbecue.
10: Fill the seats. I'll bring Lincoln. Let's go.
9: Bring Jenny to the Country Tavern. You're going to move some product. We are, of course, comedians. We're not election officials. But California is telling us we might need a month to find out who won the mayor's race, which has 3 million people living in Los Angeles. Florida counts 23 million votes in one day. California says it legitimately needs weeks or a month to count 3 million votes. Does that make you feel like we're watching a little chicanery here, Rai?
10: Absolutely. We need about a month to make the numbers work in our favor. Give us a sec.
9: What's the old line? It's not who votes, it's who counts. I mean, is that not what we're watching here? And this is why I bring this up, because you and me, our entire friendship is predicated on the consumption of food, the overconsumption of alcohol, and a lot of ill-conceived attempts at courting women. Okay, that is in that order, but it's food, booze, and women, because I was pretty much married by the time we got to hang out the most. Okay, but Lord knows, we lost a lot of good men out there in the beginning. Okay, I can remember vividly, maybe 01. When did we meet Jenny? December of 03.
10: Yeah.
9: This is probably 01. Yeah. We were going down to Atlantic City all the time, and we had our buddy Spencer that I took to a rub and tug. He lives in Arizona now. Good guy.
10: He's a teacher, I believe.
9: He's a teacher. That's a crazy story.
10: Probably shouldn't have mentioned the rub and tug.
9: He taught the women of Asia a few things over the years, I will say that. But stick with me. Ryan Reese is in studio. That being said, we know that when you're going on a diet Monday, what do you do Sunday?
10: Blow it out.
9: Everything known to man.
10: Yeah.
9: Okay. So the Supreme Court is expected to issue a ruling this fall that's going to reconfigure the way we do mail-in voting in places like California. And they're no longer going to be able to count votes after Election Day. So if you know California's going on that diet on Monday, tonight's Sunday. And when you look at this election, you go, oh, this is a blowout. Is it not?
10: Oh, God.
9: I know. And if it ends this way, because the polymarket odds now have Spencer Pratt in third.
10: Really?
9: Yeah. I mean, he might not make the runoff. And the chick, no one even knows her name, okay? Nithya Raman, who was absurd. She was the one that was okay with having homeless encampments outside schools. Safe injection sites outside the kindergartner. Nobody in California is voting for that to the point that it's more popular than Spencer Pratt. No way.
10: I just can't, after all they've been through, I just can't imagine you're like, nah, I like the way things are going.
9: Exactly. Like,
10: this has been great.
9: But can you imagine that the people who burnt the houses down and didn't have water in the hydrants and presided over $1 trillion in fraud might be running an unkempt election process, just Ryan?
10: Standing in front of smoldering house like, 4 more years, huh?
9: 4 more years, because that's how long it's going to take to rebuild your house. I don't buy it. Go see Ryan in California this weekend. You can help count the votes.
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12: For more aid to Ukraine. I'm Lisa Lacera, Fox News. The House passing a measure that would allow another $8 billion to head to Ukraine to help in its war with Russia, as Ukraine's president writes an open letter to Russian President Vladimir Putin asking for a one-on-one meeting. President Trump said he thinks that's a positive thing.
13: I'm glad that they're maybe talking about meeting. I think we had a lot to do with it.
12: The president has been working to get the two leaders to agree on a ceasefire. Today, he said both sides need to compromise. In a multi-hour session, the Senate working toward passage on a $1.8 billion bill that would fund ICE and Customs and Border Protection. It failed to pass an amendment to add the so-called Save America Act to the bill, which would require proof of citizenship to vote. Arizona's Attorney General responds after the state's highest court denies her appeal to send a fake elector case back to a grand jury.
14: Arizona Attorney General Chris Mays's office says the Democrat will seek a new indictment against allies of President Trump accused of aiding in attempts to overturn the 2020 presidential election results. The move comes after Arizona's Supreme Court denied an effort to revive Mays's first indictment against them. The charges, which included fraud and forgery, accused defendants, including former White House Chief of Staff Mark Meadows, of conspiring to corrupt the election result in Arizona by falsely claiming to be legitimate electors.
12: Fox's Kristen Goodwin. Sanctions imposed against Cuban President Miguel Diaz-Canel, his wife, and three others, including the son of former Cuban President Raul Castro. Chinese President Xi Jinping set to travel to North Korea next week for his first visit in years. The announcement came a day after North Korea unveiled a new facility to produce nuclear bomb fuels. During a visit to the plant, North Korean leader Kim Jong-un announced plans to strengthen the country's nuclear forces at what he called an exponential rate. Great. 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
3: Mostly sunny, 84 degrees on Friday. I'm Chief Meteorologist Austin Chaney for WHIO.
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7: I'm Parker Testa with the University of Dayton Sports Update. The Dayton Flyers men's basketball non-conference schedule is beginning to take form. The first time Dayton will see the floor is October 17th, as the Notre Dame Fighting Irish will visit the UD Arena in an exhibition contest. John Rothstein of CBS is reporting Dayton's season opener will be November 2nd at home against NJIT. The Flyers are also set to host South Florida December 12th. It will be the first time the two teams have played each other since the San Juan shootout in the 1997-98 season. Dayton will also play road games at Florida State and at Liberty. The 2026-27 campaign will be Anthony Grant's 10th as Dayton's head coach. He returns two starters from last season's 25-12 team that went to the NIT quarterfinals, forward Amel Letong.
8: Letong for three. Good!
7: And forward Jayon Simon.
8: Simon, hard to the rim with the flush.
7: I'm Parker Testa on the home of the Flyers, WHIO.
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1: And welcome back to Coast, George Norrie with Dr. Simeon Hine and Matt Williams as we talk about crop formations. Simeon, in your professional opinion, what do you think crop circles are?
5: What crop circles are is a type of defect in symmetry in the fields of grain crops, because normally the crops are standing straight up no matter what type of crop it is, and you're introducing a very precise defect, often in the form of a spiral or a circle or a toroid. And I think that that type of defect creates anomalous electromagnetic effects. Whether a UFO makes it, or I make it, or Matt makes it, or you make it, George, it's going to create anomalous electromagnetic effects for a variety of reasons. I think it could be Viktor Grubinikov's cavernous structure effect. Remember Grubinikov, the Russian scientist that looked at insect wings, who thought that repeating patterns created space-time anomalies and anti-gravitic effects. So that's one possibility. Or David Freiberger's a researcher at Stanford Linear Accelerator Center, who looked at compressed magnetic knots that he called vortons, that he thought were generated in specific circumstances that altered the electromagnetic field. So it's something like that, and that's to me what crop circles are. People can have different views of it, but that's how I look at it.
1: How about you, Matt Williams?
6: I think crop circles are magic, because the way that people think about them generates energy. So, you know, large amounts of people all over the planet focusing their thoughts on that particular design. I think it energizes it. It's the same way that you could think of prayers. You know, you send out a prayer, it has an energy. And large amounts of people focusing on that particular design and visiting it and sitting down and meditating in it, you know, it all increases on the energy. It's like a battery, you know, and it's a good thing. It's nice. It's a magical art form.
1: Simeon, are there messages behind some of these crop formations?
5: Well, if there are messages, George, I don't think it's like a conscious code the way people think of it. I think it's more along the lines that Matt is saying here. It's like a type of energy, and it has an effect on you. And I think Matt can comment on this. Some of the circles make you feel elated and jubilant and really good. You want to stay there forever. And some just feel, they don't feel right. And I don't think it's something like pesticides in the field or something like that. Some of the shapes don't feel really good to be in. So I think that there's sort of a subtle energetic communication, George, a type of energetic communication that is very hard to put your finger on, like a literal message, like Morse code or something like that. But I think you can feel the energy. I think that's what Matt's alluding to here.
1: Tell us more about that, Matthew.
6: Well, yes. I mean, people have visited the crop circles. We see them dancing around, and they put a lot of effort into getting to visit them. They come from all over the planet, you know. And when they see them, when they sit in them, they have healing effects. Now, I mean, I'm not claiming to have anything to do with the energies that go into a crop circle, because I think that comes afterwards. I think once the design has been put into the field, then whatever it is that's charging it up or giving people these experiences is something that comes later on. So I wonder myself whether or not we've been guided to do these particular formations because something wants a particular energy, you know, to manifest and for people to experience that. So, you know, we're just the pencil for some sort of other intelligence that wants us to go out and do these things.
1: Has there been any instrumentation brought into the circles, like a Geiger counter or anything like that?
6: Simeon should speak about this because he's had experience with this.
5: Well, we did use the static meter, and people brought in magnetometers. Very interesting experiment by... In a formation called Milton Hill Farms that Ron and I, we had to walk for like a couple miles to find this formation. It was at the edge of Wiltshire. And Colin Andrews and an engineer, Jean-Noël O'Brun, who had worked with defense contractors, brought in a huge magnetometer and found that there was a magnetic pattern that was very closely aligned with this sort of Celtic cross shape with four smaller circles. So people have brought in, you know, instruments, and I've seen people bring in Geiger counters. So, I mean, I think the preliminary results are very intriguing. You know, if you did more research, you might discover some very interesting, electromagnetic principles that we don't really even understand yet.
1: Let's go to the phones west of the Rockies, Gary in Arizona. Hi, Gary.
7: Good evening to all of you. Dr. Hein, I had a chance to talk with you a couple months ago about my ability to sense the electrical fields, positive and negative energy that is produced. And what amazes me, I've always had kind of like an art background. And when it comes to designs, of all the different art work that I've seen over the years. Now, I'm 76. I've had a chance to study some art. I had never seen any of these designs that you guys have been able to study. It's unbelievable to me that these are made, well, how could I say it? That they're made artificially without having the, the molecular structure of the grasses when they are bent over. They're not snapped, but have you found that in the majority of your studies on these different crop circles that the molecular structure is basically all the same? You know what I mean?
5: Well, yeah. No, I have to say, Gary's being a bit humble here. He's worked on a lot of movies that all of us have seen. He's a very impressive special effects artist from a family. I looked through the papers that he sent me. He knows a lot about art and creating shapes. But Gary, I'd have to say, I haven't been able to test the molecular basis of these circles. Other researchers have sort of moved in that direction. But I think what I found, Gary, is that we were believing in a lot of mythology because we thought we could tell the difference between the human-made ones and the other type. And Matt can speak to this, but even in some that we made, where we paid the farmer ahead of time experiments, spent a couple of days out there, we brought in very experienced researchers and they said, how did you do it? How were you able to push the wheat down without snapping it? And it's just, we just use techniques that we learned from Matt and other circle makers about being careful with the wheat. You're really sculpting it. It reminds you almost of feng shui or qigong or something. Like, there's almost a qi energy there and you don't have to break the wheat to create the effects. So I just think we learned a lot about plants and it wasn't exactly what we initially thought. You can make these patterns and people who are experienced like Matt can make them very well.
1: Matt,
6: yes.
1: Go ahead.
6: Oh, sorry. I was going to say bending over of the plants that happens at night when there's a lot of moisture comes down, condensation comes down to the ground, and the plants are quite supple. And what actually gets people I don't like to use the word fooled, but what sort of fools people then in terms of what they see afterwards is that the plants grow back up towards the light during daylight hours. So you have what I could describe as your knuckle on your arm or on your finger. You've got these knuckle points and they're known as nodes. Now, that's where the plant can actually affect some sort of change towards the light. And as the knuckle kind of moves, the plant will start to stand up. So only a couple of hours into the morning, the plants are actually trying to correct themselves, but not from where the root is, from where one of these knuckles is further out. And they'll start to point back towards the light. And this gives rise to what people say is the bent stem phenomena. And sometimes you get these little areas along the knuckle, which split open. And you get this fluid comes out, which is apparently like a starch-type fluid. And this will blacken in the sun. It oxidizes and it blackens. Now, people have said that they believe that this is microwave damage. So that's been explained away as just this fluid that comes out. So there are explanations as to how that comes to be. And also people say things like, you can't go in and press the plants down with the boards in the way that we do without leaving some sort of mark on the plant. And where they're getting this idea from is that there's a dust on the plant and you can very easily wipe this off in the daytime and see it. You know, there's a dust, wipe it, it's not there anymore. Now, what happens is, as I said to you earlier on, the condensation comes down every night, completely wets the field. And then in the morning, when the sun comes out, it burns off with the sun. And this recreates the dust layer. So it's back on the plant. The bloom. So there are a few things like this, which I think crop circle researchers have used as examples of why people can't be out there doing this stuff. And I think that they're easily explained. But what I've always tried to do is tell people, look, don't worry about where the circles are made from. Worry about the paranormal stuff that's connected with them. That's more important. These things attract the paranormal. That's what you should be looking at, not necessarily for changes in the plants and the physiology. That doesn't matter.
5: Matt, how many times did you experience the time changes? Losing time, gaining time?
6: Well, just one time with you, actually. I took... I took you out, and I was getting concerned that we were running out of time. And I basically spoke to the universe and said, hey, we know we're running out of time here. We need a bit of help, you know, to speed the team up or something's, you know, something. We need something to kind of get us going because we're going to run out of time. It's going to become daylight. And at about the time I said that, we'd already called for a time check about an hour earlier. And then when I called for a time check just after I'd asked for this, everybody reported their watches had gone back an hour. Yeah. Simeon was there and witnessed this. It's not the only time we've asked for things and things have happened as well, like a time when it was raining and I was getting a bit depressed because we were getting soaking wet and it was cold. And I asked for, I literally said to the universe, hands in the air, sort of like, give me a break, you know, give me a break. Please. I can't do this. Like, please. Yeah. And, over the next few minutes, the rain died down and I looked up and there was an oval shape hanging in the clouds above us. Mm-hmm. And this oval wasn't moving with the wind. The wind was blowing past, the clouds were blowing past, and this oval was hanging there. And I went to the edge of the formation and I held my hand out and it was raining. And then I pulled my hand in and it wasn't raining. And I called across the other circle makers and I said, hey, stick your hand out there. And they said, oh, it's raining. And I said, yeah, and it's not raining in here. And I said, look up. And they all looked up and we all saw it. And that's just one of a number of weird things that have happened. So I think we were being helped by something that could physically manifest and physically be seen and also change time.
1: Matt, how do people listen to you?
6: As weird as it sounds.
1: How do people hear you on YouTube?
6: Well, I did a show. There's about 72 hours of me interviewing other circle makers, and it's called Circle Makers TV. It's one word. That's, if you don't do it as one word, you'll find it hard to find. Circle Makers TV. And I wanted to speak to all the various circle makers out there about what they believed with the paranormal. Was it affecting them? Did they feel guided? The weird experiences they had. So all of that's been documented on that show.
1: Let's go to Adam in Michigan. Welcome to the show. Hi, Adam.
8: How's it going?
1: Good, buddy. Thank you.
8: So I read a book a few years back called Secrets in the Fields by Freddie Silva. And he talked about some of the same stuff you guys had touched about. He acknowledged that a lot of them were man-made, but he got into some supernatural things about there's been orbs witnessed near the circles. They talked about the electromagnetism, stuff with the Geiger counters. In his book, he talked, John, how some of the man-made ones did break the wheat, and at the nodule on the wheat, there would be an expansion, I think, with, he just talked about the starch coming out. But he also talked about how there is an energy field, and you should look at the circle not as a two-dimensional shape, but more of a three-dimensional energy field, that you're looking at it from above, so you just see the flat circle, but really, if you think of it as an orb, there's energy that goes above and below the ground, more like a globe. And he also talked about in a lot of the locations there was underground aquifers, which he thought or hypothesized that it was part of that electromagnetism factor that could go into that.
1: Do you know Freddie Simeon?
6: Yes. Freddie was at the, I've met him many times. He was at the Snippy conference last year. We had a chance to talk about this again. And I mean, I think Freddie is right because of these shapes. Shapes create energy, and it can be in fields, it can be in, you know, monuments and sacred places and so forth. And I think there's a continuum of different types of shapes all the way into wheat fields.
1: How long does it take to make a crop formation, Matt?
6: You start when it gets dark, so about 10 o'clock at night in the summer, and you can work until generally about 4 o'clock in the morning when it starts to get light. However, you can carry on into the daylight if the fog is down, because you get mists. And in some locations, we've carried on until very much into the daylight hours and just got out in time, you know, not to be spotted. But you can actually carry on a bit longer if you're on a very high location where nobody can look down on you. But it's a bit more risky to be seen if you're working somewhere where there are people on the hills nearby that may look down.
1: What would you say are some of the most unusual aspects of a crop formation?
6: Well, certainly the energies that have been detected by people like Simeon and others, which have registered on electromagnetic meters and things like this, that's scientifically checkable. That is interesting. We don't know what causes that. Seeing the effects it has on people, certainly the healing effects and the psychic phenomena of people wanting designs, asking for them, and then the circle-making teams go out and make them. That's happened on a couple of occasions. There's a gentleman called Masao Maki, who was a Japanese chap living in the States, but had written books in Japanese about the crop circles. And I shocked him to his core when I revealed that one of the formations we did was something that he was asking for. It was the design that he was asking for.
1: All right, we're going to come back in a moment and take final calls with both of you, Dr. Simeon Hine, Matt Williams, as we talk about crop formations.
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2: I'm Sue Gussman. President Trump still striking an optimistic tone when it comes to a peace deal in the conflict with Iran, saying Thursday he's confident the U.S. will come out on top.
3: We're going to win one way or the other. We're going to win on paper, or we're going to win military.
2: The Trump administration is expanding its probe into medical schools and their admissions practices. Fox's Carmen Roberts.
4: Over allegations of using race in admissions decisions. Officials say the schools, all receiving millions in federal funding, are under review for possible violations of a Supreme Court ruling that bans race-conscious admissions at colleges and universities.
2: And China's leader Xi Jinping will travel to North Korea next week. And what will be his first visit in years? The announcement coming a day after North Korea unveiled a new facility it's going to use to produce nuclear bomb fuels. 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
5: Mostly sunny, 84 degrees on Friday. I'm Chief Meteorologist Austin Chaney for WHIO.
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7: Nothing is more frustrating than sitting in traffic. 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
1: Tomorrow marks 58 years since the assassination of Robert F. Kennedy. We'll be talking with Lisa Pease about it, who has done a lot of research. 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Beyond Belief, that's our television show, and Tom will tell you how you can watch it.
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0: And welcome back, George Norrie, along with Dr. Simeon Hine and Matt Williams, as we talk about crop formations. Simeon, what would you say is the most mystical aspect of a crop formation?
1: I would say it's the time slip experiences that people have and the strange light phenomena. Our colleague Ron once told me that he went outside of a circle in Avebury in 95, and he encountered people speaking medieval English that were dressed in like a garb from hundreds of years ago. And by the time he got back, he felt like an hour had gone by, but the people in the circle said it was only 5 minutes. So you hear like these sorts of things. And it's sort of consistent with these sort of electromagnetic effects, just in a mild way. One particular luminosity story. There's a researcher who Matt knows, Peter Sorensen, who told me this story. Over the East Field, he saw over a crop circle what looked like a fire hose of light, in the sense like it was like water. And when the light would move, the part that was behind would stay behind like water would from a fire hose. And he, like rubber bands of light. Couple years later, I happened to be talking to Joe McMonagle, I'm sure who you know, who's been on the show many times.
0: Oh yeah, good guy.
1: At the one of the Laughlin UFO conferences. And I, for some reason, I had him all to myself at one of the dinner events. No one else was sitting at our table. And he told me, I hope I'm not giving any national security secrets away here, but he was invited out to Area 51 to see a weapons test. And what do you think it looked like? Water hoses of light going through the sky. Exactly what Peter had described to me that he had seen in a crop circle. And that's why I think there's a very important scientific basis to those patterns and the effects they create. And people can see them on my YouTube channel, these kind of light anomalies and effects on batteries. At the playlist is Crop Circle Weirdness, if they follow through the links from the Coast page. And you can see people's cameras and batteries failing, all sorts of stuff, if you want to see it for yourself. So,
0: how about you, Matt? What do you think is the strangest you've seen?
2: Well, it's kind of how we've gone out into a field to do the design. The only random part about it is really where we stick it in the field, because obviously the design is done on paper. It's very technical and we've got all the measurements and that's very accurate. But where we actually stick it is at nighttime. You just know, oh, there's a couple of fields over there. Let's walk in and see where it looks like it might be a good place, you know, but it's obviously dark. You don't know where you are and you're walking for a period of time and you think, well, we're in far enough now. This feels right. Let's just start here. And then where you actually stick that crop circle design has often been shown to be an interesting ley line crossing or somewhere where there's been measurements taken of strange things in the past. And we've even stuck crop circles straight on top of where formations have appeared several years before. And we weren't the authors of the previous design, but when we've walked into a field and stopped dead in the center of where somebody has put a formation before. Now, how would we know that? You know, just from a gut feeling, but that's happened on a few occasions. So I think there may be something in the ground that actually tells us, or something telepathically that tells us, right, that's the spot. So that's perhaps the mystical landscape.
0: Let's go back to the calls. Ruth in Maryland, welcome. Hey, Ruthie, go ahead.
3: Hi, George and Simeon and Matt. Thank you so much for taking my call. And George, I wanted to be the first one to wish you happy birthday on your birthday, but Tommy beat me to it because it is officially
0: your birthday.
3: Well,
0: thank you, Ruth. Thank you very much.
3: You're welcome. And Matt and Simeon, George kind of already asked a question earlier that I was going to ask, but and it's fascinating, by the way, what you said about the time changes. But I was wondering about the dowsing. If anybody's ever took the dowsing rod, what kind of reaction did you get with the dowsing rod? I would think it would really go crazy in a crop circle. Thank you so much.
0: Simeon, do you want that?
1: Well, sure. I'm sure Matt can add to that. He's been out there. He lives, you know, in the UK and has probably seen this more than me. But yeah, we've seen those effects on, you know, people, good dowsers. I'm not someone who's an expert at dowsing. We obviously use that in RV sometimes with a pendulum and a map and so forth. But I've seen people use dowsing rods out there. many times, Maria Wheatley, Busty Taylor, especially around Avebury. And it's not just the circles that create those, you know, influencing on the dowsing reds. It's sort of the lines of energy around the stone circles and some of those Celtic mounds and so forth that you can see that.
0: What do you think, Ben?
2: Yes, the intention that people put in, I think, sometimes shows up, you know, in dowsing. It's I've seen people doing it. I've tried it myself. And I've also been taught by somebody, Maria Wheatley's father was a master dowser, and he actually taught me a little bit about dowsing. And he said that you can put dowsing spots down there as well. So you can actually put energy into an area which can then be doused by somebody else. So, yeah.
0: Let's go to Mike in Fairbanks, Alaska. Michael, go ahead.
4: Happy birthday, George.
0: Thank you, Mike.
4: Yes, sir. Good morning, Simeon and Matt. And thank you for logging me in, George. I see major creation issues here and problems to tackle with these giant graphics, but I think I have the answer. But you know what, George? Real quick, first, listen to this, George. I woke up a bunch of my family and friends tonight to listen to you guys.
0: Mm-hmm.
4: And Christina, my daughter, and her friend Anne-Marie, they called a bunch of people. And I'm sure they called a bunch of people. There's no telling how many people are listening to the show tonight, you guys.
0: Millions.
4: Thank you. Just for me. yeah. Now, you know, if I were to fabricate supernatural signs or signals, you know, and you'd be trespassing, the problems I see right here are, number one, major creation is discipline. And practice first because of the time issue. You've got a sound issue. So, you know, no radios, no talking, no tools. A light issue. So it obviously has to be night vision. A footprint issue. If you want it to be supernatural, there can't be any trace of human activity. So no footprints. You might get shot. And someone might get hurt. And someone might have to pay for damage. But, you know, all rough art form looks like fine art at a distance, you know? Oops, you guys still there?
0: Yeah.
4: Yeah, at a distance. You know what I mean, George? I mean, look at Van Gogh from a distance. It looks good, like good stuff, but get up close and it's, you know, it's messed up. But if I were to, I would set up helium balloons, ballasted, to float out at wheat level, and then drop down, and you know, just like the Larry Walters did with the 42 balloons, the San Pedro guy, George, they got up to 16,000 feet on a lawn chair. Remember him, Larry Walters?
0: Mm-hmm.
4: So I'd get out to that field with helium balloons, ballasted, just off the surface of the ground, and I'd have another set of netted balloons with my soft tools and a soft jig that was nylon already set up in a warehouse because some of these designs I see are so complicated, geometric complications. They have to be time wise. They have to be done ahead of time. And I could see where you would float out there, first establish a flat spot, then pin down a pin, put your nylon jig on there and start spreading it out. And as you stretch it out, you set other pins, you string line, and no talking. Your discipline has to be, you know, very strong. But
0: well, let's ask Matt for a second. How many experiments have been done in crop formations, Matt?
2: Experiments, as in like the type Simeon's doing, or are you talking about methods of creation like
0: all,
2: this gentleman's talking?
0: All kinds of things.
2: Yes. Well, I mean, we use laser levels, which can give you an accurate degree, so you can move the laser level around. The compass rolls will tell you the degrees, and we usually triple check every measurement from point to point. So that's kind of how we keep the accuracy of the designs there. We also would sort of go back sometimes and correct things the next day. That hasn't been unknown. If there was a slight mistake, we would correct it. But funnily enough, if you can get your head around this one, we've actually made mistakes in designs. And then when we've gone back in the daytime, they've been corrected for us. So how do you get your head around that one?
0: Have you ever heard stories of people being healed in a crop circle from some ailment?
2: Yes. Many times I've heard stories of people being healed and psychologically healed as well, because people will come to a formation and say that they are no longer depressed.
0: Mm-hmm. Next up, let's go to Jimmy in Raleigh, North Carolina. Hi, Jimmy. Go ahead.
5: Hi, George. Hi, Simeon and Matt. Thanks for sharing your information. I would say, have you ever asked mentally then when those paranormal things happens, or even now, why those images or patterns were sent to you, and what are we supposed to learn from that, or what can we do with that, with such information? Ask for clarifications, I guess, on if there are supposed to be seizures or pendants that we can wear that can help us heal ourselves some way, as the people who showed up at the field got healed. That's my question. If you have ever tried to get more information.
0: You want that, Simeon?
1: Yeah, I mean, Matt and I were just mentioning to each other a formation that where he got this inspiration in the middle of the night to make a certain type of pattern. I believe it was a flower of life symbol. I won't say exactly where. And he felt compelled to go out and make it. And there was a group just about 2 kilometers away, if I'm not mistaken, that was meditating
2: about 200 feet away.
1: They never saw him, but they were meditating on that exact shape. So, I mean, I think it is very surprising how information flows. And to me, it seems a lot like what we've learned from remote viewing, is there are these subterranean pathways by which energy and information move around the universe that Western science isn't very familiar with. And crop circles showed me that that was true, just from the experiences of Matt and our own experiences, where a tour member would have one of our people in our group would have a vision of a shape while they were in one circle, and then it would appear the next day.
0: Well, you do a great job, both of you. Simeon Hine, Matt Williams, crop formations. And there's something for you to make you chuckle.
6: Hey, Mark, excuse me. I'm on my way to 3768. Kind of got hung up. It's raining out here. I'm on my way into Dallas. Jerry's probably going to be calling you to find out where I'm at if he can't get a hold of me, I'm sure. So I thought, whoa. Man, I just had a wreck right in front of me. This guy ran a red light and hit four old ladies in an Impala. Just kind of clipped them, turned them around right in front of me, man. That was close. Oh, now this guy's getting out of his car. He's got a white shirt on with a tie and a cigarette hanging out of his mouth. He's throwing his hands up in the air like it was their fault. Oh, hold on. He's going over to their window. She's rolling down the window. Oh, man, I think she sprayed him with pepper spray, man. He's holding his face, and he's on his knee. She's beating him with an umbrella. The other women are getting out, too. There's one woman with a little black person. She's tomahawking him, man. She looks like a Sunbelt 20 horsepower jackhammer. Blah, blah, blah. We got another woman she's hitting him like she's got a cattle prod, man. She's got an umbrella. She's sticking it in inside. Oh, there's another one. It's a little woman. Looks like Mother Goose. She's beating him. She's got this U-bit bag. She's beating him. She's got this U-bit bag. It's huge. It's about the size of her. She's about 4 foot nothing. She hit him over the head. Everything went all over the place. Her Bible fell. She just hit him in the head with a Bible. She picked this Bible up.
7: and she lifted it way over her head. It was a hardback NVI version. Oh, there's still beating the out of this guy. She picked his Bible up and raised it up above her head and just beamed the guy. This guy's not getting up. They're still hitting him. The one with the little black person still. Oh, pieces of him. okay, he's up on the car. The little woman's just beating him again with that big bag. He's running to his car. He's out of here. The little bitty Mother Goose woman. She's stuck into him and she's driving off. I wish you would have been here, man. This is too good.
0: Cracks me up all the time. For Dan Galante, Tom Danheiser, Sue Trikas, Lex Lonehood, Sean LaDesour, Alec Fernandez, Stephanie Smith, Tim Banal, George Knapp, and Richard Serrett, I'm George Norrie, somewhere out there on Coast to Coast AM. We'll see you on our next edition. Until then, be safe, everyone.

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5: Optimistic. I'm Sue Guzman, Fox News. President Trump continuing to express optimism about Iran, detailing the conditions of the ongoing negotiations.
6: The main parts of the deal is they can't have a nuclear weapon. The strait will open immediately.
5: His comments come a day after the House approved a war powers resolution that would halt U.S. military action against Iran. It was a rare loss for the president in the House after four Republicans joined Democrats in that vote. Ukraine's president posting a letter to Russia's president Thursday, calling for direct talks to end the conflict.
7: Ukrainian President Volodymyr Zelensky issues a direct challenge to Russian President Vladimir Putin, declaring enough of war. In an open letter posted on the Ukrainian president's website, Zelensky told Putin, "The choice is yours now. Peace or a prolonged conflict." The long, detailed letter blames Putin personally for the war, but also offers a path forward through direct talks between the two leaders. Zelensky called for a ceasefire, a prisoner exchange, and a negotiated end to the war, while making it clear Ukraine will keep fighting if talks fail. Carmen Roberts, Fox News.
5: Meanwhile, Putin told international reporters in St. Petersburg that talks do not require a ceasefire. House on Thursday passing legislation that would aid Ukraine and sanction key elements of the Russian economy. The move overrides objections from Republican leaders who warn the bill will undermine negotiations designed to achieve a comparable but stronger measure. Measure now heads to the Senate, where is it expected to face an uphill battle. And the United States has imposed sanctions on Cuba's President Miguel Diaz Canel, along with four other individuals. That's according to a filing Thursday on the U.S. Treasury Department website. Sanctions come after President Trump signed an executive order expanding sanctions against the island. 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
8: Mostly sunny, 84 degrees on Friday. I'm Chief Meteorologist Austin Chaney for WHIO.
9: Here at WHIO, we have a really unique morning show. It's called Miami Valley's Morning News, and it's all news, all weather, and all traffic all morning long. 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
3: I'm Ron Otto with My Sports Rundown, my opinion on the big stories in sports. So you think you're having a bad day? How about Chloe Downing, a sophomore basketball player at Cedarville University? She went into the Kettering Health Washington Township facility for arthroscopic surgery on her right knee. Instead, the doctor actually did the surgery on her left knee. According to Chloe, when she informed the doctor that he did it on the wrong knee, the sawbones said, "Well, you were going to need it done on the left knee eventually anyway." Then she says medical records were changed to show a bilateral procedure instead of the single one she agreed to. Now, after a year of rehab, she's finally back to school and basketball, and she's filed a lawsuit. She's looking for an undisclosed amount, but how much would you demand if a surgeon worked on the wrong appendage? I'm not one for litigation, but I might have to call up a lawyer as well. I'm Ron Otto, and that's my sports rundown.
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From the City of Angels near the Pacific Ocean, good morning, good evening, wherever you may be across the nation, around the world. I'm George Norrie. This is Coast to Coast AM. Later tonight, the mystery of crop circles. Here's what's happening. The Congressional House offered a rare rebuke to President Donald Trump, passing a Democratic-led measure to end his war with Iran over objections from Republican leadership. It doesn't have any teeth, but it did send a message. Meanwhile, the Department of State announced that the United States has brokered a major ceasefire breakthrough between Israel and Lebanon. The agreement was reached during a trilateral meeting held June 2nd to 3rd after negotiations began the end of May. Meanwhile, President Donald Trump suggested that a ceasefire between the U.S. and Iran remains in place despite recent strikes in the region, while adding that negotiations have gone very well. Iran said it targeted U.S. bases in Kuwait and Bahrain, as well as a vessel near the Strait of Hormuz, and what its foreign minister says were self-defense strikes. Tom Danheiser has more on today's activity.

0: deputies.
1: Well, Israel and Lebanon agree to renew the ceasefire. The two nations announced in a joint statement with the United States on Wednesday, potentially clearing an obstacle for ending the war in Iran. The agreement, which was confirmed by the U.S. State Department, came after Israeli and Lebanese officials met in Washington for U.S.-mediated talks. It calls for a complete stoppage of Hezbollah fire and the evacuation of all Hezbollah operatives in southern Lebanon, as well as the creation of pilot zones of which the Lebanese armed forces would take exclusive control. U.S. President Donald Trump called Israeli Prime Minister Benjamin Netanyahu a great partner just days after a tense phone call between them. On Capitol Hill, U.S. Secretary of State Marco Rubio said Hezbollah remains a problem. Meanwhile, the United States has passed the United States House of Representatives has passed a resolution to rein in President Donald Trump's powers to attack Iran without congressional authorization. Four Republicans joined Democrats to pass the bill in a vote of 215 to 208 on Wednesday in Washington, D.C. And Lebanon and Israel reaffirm that they have no hostile intent toward one another and committed to continuing direct negotiations to build confidence.
0: Thank you, Thomas. Author Howard Bloom, author of The Mohammed Code, is with us with his perspective on the war. Howard, what do you think?
2: Well, two major things happened in Iran today. Congress passed the War Powers Resolution that Tom alluded to, and our president announced that he is getting along very well with Iran's new supreme leader and wants to sit down with him in person. Meanwhile, our president has proclaimed that when it comes to settling the military confrontation with Tehran, he will wait Iran out. But there is something crucial that our president appears not to know. Iran has weathered a war of missiles and aerial attacks like the one we're hitting it with before. For 8 long years, Iran was bloodied by the War of the Cities, a war with Iraq from 1980 to 1988. Each side tried to destroy the other with missile attacks on key cities. Roughly 1 million people died. Iran even sent children to the front line, yes, children, to clear minefields, hold territory, and participate in human wave attacks. For 8 years, Iran never stopped fighting, and it never gave up. Our president's patience, alas, is low. One day he warns that if Iran doesn't cry uncle and surrender within a day or two, Iran will be wiped off the face of the earth. Another day he may say that he has all the patience in the world, all the time in the world. And he may say that he can wait the Iranians out. Iran's 8 years of persistence in the war with Iraq says that he may be wrong. What's worse, Foreign Affairs published an article today explaining that the negotiations with our president are not negotiations for peace. They are simply a strategic pause. They are just one step in Iran's plan for a far longer struggle, a covert war to take over the entire Middle East. Then to take over, believe it or not, the West. As the Islamic Revolution's founder, the Ayatollah Khomeini, put it, we do not accept the geographical divisions of the world. We shall export our revolution to the whole world until the cry, there is no God but Allah, resounds over the whole world. There will be struggle. Congress's passage of the War Powers Resolution today says to the Iranians that the American people will not tolerate a long war. And 70% of Americans have said it's time for the war to end. In other words, Iran has already won, despite our ability to drop bombs and launch missiles. Iran can wait us out.
0: All right, Howard, thank you very much. It's Howard Bloom. The war in Iran and the resulting blockage of the Strait of Hormuz have drastically disrupted global supply chains. This has driven food and grocery prices to multi-year highs due to surging fuel, fertilizer, and transportation costs. While a new report from the Federal Reserve finds that inflation is pushing prices higher at a stronger pace in most of its regional districts around the country, driven by the surge in energy prices. And the U.S. national debt is climbing at a rapid pace and has shown no signs of slowing down in 2026, despite the growing criticism of massive levels of government spending. Investment analyst Mish Sedlak with us here. Mish, lots on the plate. What's going on?
3: And George, there's lots on the plate here. Debt keeps rising. You know, it's easy to blame whoever is in power, because whoever is in power it keeps increasing the deficit. Up and away. I think the next Fed chair, well, he's already here now, he's going to have a pretty big problem here dealing with the inflation that's coming out of both tariffs and the war in Iran. Bloomberg had an interesting article today on how the war is impacting food prices. Well, we kind of know that it's fertilizer and energy, which goes into the production of everything. But I went out and I pulled up some charts on the producer prices. If producer prices are going up, eventually it's going to hit consumer prices. And here's what I found, George. Cattle's up 17.7%, hogs up 8.6%, processed meat 8.4%. Here's one that surprised me. Fresh and dried vegetables up 56% from a year ago. Fruits and nuts are up 19.9%. Now, there's some good news here. It's not very deep, but eggs are down 81% from a year ago, and chicken are down 5.6% as we fix the problem with, you know, the bird flu that periodically comes by. But it goes beyond just diesel and the things we talk about. There's things like packaging. The Mideast produces one-third of naphtha, and that goes into plastic wrappings. Paper and cardboard production is intense. In Malaysia, a shortage of plastic used to make two-liter milk bottles had caused some grocery stores to go bare. In Japan, this is an interesting one, a shortage of ink has led Japan's biggest potato chip maker to switch its package to black and white. isn't that something? Ethylene, which a lot comes from the Mideast, was used to ripen bananas and apples. That's running low. But with farmers cutting back on fertilizer because it's in short supply, they're not using fertilizer. This is going to lead to lower crop yields. And Wesley Davis, an economist at the Meridian Agriculture Advisors, said this: it's not only a price shock, it's going to be a production shock because of all the supply chain disruptions. I went back, George, and I looked at the prices of food, the PPI for food. Before COVID hit, prices were just like going up tiny bits and normal. Prices spiked during COVID. They came back down. The peak inflation on food was in 22, 23. But George, the prices never came back down to where they were. And they started rising before the war. I don't think we're going to see relief, George, until there's a until the strait clears up. I agree with Howard Bloom here. I don't think that the U.S. can wait Iran out. Both sides are waiting the other side out, George. One side is wrong, so we'll see what happens.
0: All right, thank you, Mish. Elon Musk's SpaceX set a fixed price of $135 per share ahead of officially marketing its initial public offering stock sell. SpaceX says it plans to sell 555.6 million shares, which would amount to $75 billion raised.
4: Wow.
0: In a moment, space historian Robert Zimmerman joins us to talk about the 61st anniversary of the first walk in space. We'll also talk about SpaceX when we come right back on Coast to Coast AM.
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0: And welcome back to Coast, George Norrie with you. Space historian Robert Zimmerman with us has been chronicling the history of space exploration for almost four decades. His books, articles, and webpage describe almost everything that has happened in space since Sputnik back in 1957. His work is also unique in that he not only describes the spectacular and daring achievements of our astronauts and engineers as they began the consolidation of the solar system, he also puts those achievements with greater context of world events. Robert Zimmerman, back on Coast to Coast. Hello, Robert.
7: Hey, George. Glad to be here, as always. I'm glad to have you, and let's have some fun.
0: We'll get into the incredible anniversary of the late Ed White's walk, and you can tell us about that. But what's your take on
7: space? Well, first of all, this was not the first spacewalk ever. In the context of the space race in the 1960s, it was actually an amazing achievement. About 3 weeks, 4 weeks earlier, the Soviets launched a Vostok capsule with two astronauts on board, cosmonauts, in which they did a spacewalk. Alexei Leonov pushed himself out of an improvised inflatable airlock, was outside for a short period of time. His spacesuit expanded, had a great deal of trouble getting back inside. He was tethered. He didn't have any controls or any way to maneuver himself, but it was a spacewalk. And they scheduled it to Soviets because they knew we were planning one in the Gemini program and they wanted to beat us. So they did that. And so immediately at NASA, they changed this Gemini 4 mission that Ed White was going to be on. It was a two-man mission. The plan originally was for Ed White to open the hatch and just stick his head out to test the spacesuit for future spacewalks. They decided, nope, we can't do that. We're in a race with the Soviets. We got to show we can match them. And so they instead turned it into an actual spacewalk. He would be tethered. He would use his spacesuit. He'd go out. He'd have in his hands a small tether, I don't know what you'd call it, not a jetpack, but something to give him some control, move, fire a little bit of gas to maneuver himself around. It didn't really work very well. So he went out. He was out for about 20 minutes, came back in, and we could say, hey, we did it. And White was, what was really significant about it was White, this was improvised very quick on a very short notice in order to match the Soviets in the race. And that's what really makes this significant. And White is, of course, known because his second mission, that was his first time in space. He had been a test pilot at Edwards Air Force Base and a pilot and a very skilled man. He was scheduled to fly on Apollo 1, and he was one of the three astronauts that died on the launch pad fire in January of 1967.
0: He was only 36 years old when he died.
7: That's correct. And in fact, I described this in my book, Genesis, the Story of Apollo 8, in detail, because when he died, NASA had already worked out details. They did not want the wife, his wife, Pat, to find out about this from a reporter. And so the plan was that as soon as they learned, they sent over the nearest astronaut, Bill Anders, and then the nearest wife of an astronaut, and that happened to be Neil Armstrong's wife, and they came over to let Pat White know that her husband had died in this. It practically destroyed her. And I talk about how it actually put great doubts in the minds of Susan Borman, the wife of Frank Borman, who commanded the Apollo 8 mission that circled the moon shortly, several years later. Ed White was a hero among American astronauts. He was one of the guys that made it possible for us to get to the moon on time by the end of the decade as the commitment that Kennedy gave us.
0: Well, as you mentioned, he was the first American to walk in space.
7: Yes, that's correct. And he demonstrated it could be done. The whole point of the Gemini program, which followed Mercury and was before Apollo, was to demonstrate the things you need to be able to do to get to the moon. And they needed to be able to demonstrate they could do spacewalks. They needed to be able to demonstrate they could work in space while doing a spacewalk. They had to demonstrate rendezvous and docking, because you're going to dock the LEM and the Apollo capsule, both in Earth orbit and later in lunar orbit. And so they had to demonstrate those kind of things. And the Apollo program was 12 missions, manned missions, which demonstrated each one of those things. And the first major thing they demonstrated was a spacewalk, which Ed White achieved.
0: The Apollo 1 mission, which was so tragic for those three astronauts, why couldn't they get out of the capsule that was on the launch pad?
7: Well, when the incident happened, Frank Borman, commander of Apollo 8, he was actually put in charge of that investigation from the astronaut perspective. And his words were, "We were not thinking." They had launch fever. They wanted to get going. They wanted to make the schedule, which is not a bad thing. You want to be aggressive. But at the same time, you've got to think. And what happened here was they designed that capsule initially poorly. First of all, it was a pure oxygen environment.
0: And this wasn't a launch date. It was a test, right?
7: That's right. This was a dress rehearsal. They were dress rehearsal, full countdown, loading the capsule, the guys in spacesuits, full dress rehearsal countdown to see if they're ready to go. And they were having lots of problems, communications problems, other issues, a lot of niggling things, which they were working their way through as if, okay, we'll make it work here and then we'll launch. But the capsule was designed with a pure oxygen atmosphere without a care about the possibility of sparks on the inside. They did not make sure there were not flammable materials or anything electronic that could maybe spark. On top of that, they designed the capsule so it could only be opened from the outside with a guy with a wrench, lug nuts. It's absurd. But this is what they did. They weren't thinking. And so when the fire happened, because there was a spark, because they hadn't made the interior impervious to flame, these guys had the temperatures went up, to the hundreds of degrees instantly, and they suffocated. All the oxygen was burnt up in a minute, and they could not open the door. They could not do it. And Borman pointed this out in the investigation, not just Borman, but the whole investigation. And NASA completely reconfigured that capsule afterward. They changed the atmosphere so it wasn't pure oxygen. They made sure there's no flammable materials on the inside and things were insulated properly. And they made it so that if the astronauts needed to open that hatch, they could do it in less than 10 seconds. Of course, they didn't make it so you'd actually hit it and it would open, but they made it so that if you had to open it, you could do a two-step quick process and it would open. And, and more important, this mistake reverberated through the entire program so that a lot of other loose ends were dealt with much more aggressively, such as I mentioned, they were having lots of communications problems during that dress rehearsal. They addressed that. They said, hey, wait a minute, we've been getting sloppy. We've got to go through everything and make sure we get things fixed. And the result of that was that the Apollo program was considering the risks, was an amazingly successful program. When they did the Apollo 8 mission, which I wrote about in Genesis, the story of Apollo 8, they anticipated a 50-50 chance of success. And they went ahead and launched it anyway, and it was a success. During the entire Apollo program, the only time there was a problem was the Apollo 13 mission, in which the service module had a fault in it that they had not identified, which caused an explosion on the way to the moon. But because they had the lunar module, that became their lifeboat, and this was part of the plan. And so they were able to get back there. They were able to basically do what the Artemis II mission just did, zip around the moon and come back to Earth and save the crew. And so that's why Apollo was so successful. At the same time, Apollo was extremely cutting edge, using technology, you know, 60, 70, 50 years ago, much more primitive than what we have today. And the risks were gigantic. And it's an amazing statement of the courage of the American people and the people who did it that made it happen.
0: We're going to come back in a moment with space historian Robert Zimmerman. We'll talk about Mars, and we'll talk about SpaceX and what they plan to do. His website is behindtheblack.com, linked up at coasttocoastam.com. 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
2: News, I'm Ted Linder. Multiple people have been shot. One person's dead at a home in Birmingham, Alabama, Thursday night. Birmingham police officer Darrell Freeman saying the shooting happened in a peaceful neighborhood.
3: Well, we have been told by community members that that location rarely has any incidents. So this is actually shocking to us that something of that nature occurred there. But like I said, we'll continue to investigate and see what transpired in these incidents.
2: President Trump remaining confident on the conflict with Iran Thursday, saying the U.S. will come out on top.
4: We're going to win one way or the other. We're going to win on paper. Or we're going to win military.
2: The comments follow a rare loss for the president in the House after four Republicans crossed party lines, joining Democrats in the War Powers Act to limit military action in Iran. And the Carolina Hurricanes have evened the Stanley Cup Finals at one game apiece after winning Game 2, 4-3 in overtime over the Vegas Golden Knights. Game 3 will be in Vegas Saturday night. 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
5: Mostly sunny, 84 degrees on Friday. I'm Chief Meteorologist Austin Chaney for WHIO.
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7: Nation's debt is about to hit $40 trillion. The number is so large that for most of us, we can't even get our minds around it. And we're busy with our own lives. But why is this something that I really get upset about? Because every dollar of this debt has to be serviced, meaning interest has to be paid on it. And eventually, at some point, we're going to have to pay back the debt the country has. And that means for you and me, less we can get with our tax dollars from government. And potentially, at some point, if there's a shock in the marketplace, we're going to have to pay more tax just to deal with this debt. Pretty much every state in the country runs on a balanced budget. It's about time the federal government did that as well. Because guess who's going to be harmed? We are.
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0: And welcome back, George Norrie, along with Robert Zimmerman, our space historian. Robert, what's the latest on Mars? How many rovers do we have up there now?
1: Well, George, we have two active rovers. Curiosity's been there for more than a dozen years. It is in truly spectacular territory. It's climbing a mountain. It's in the upper foot. It's in the lower foothills, but they're spectacular mountains. This is terrain that no rover has ever been in. No lander has ever been in. The closest would be some of the later Apollo missions on the moon, but even there, not quite the same. It's quite spectacular terrain. And I because of that, I post on Behind the Black periodically pictures because it's just, I'm a tourist. I like to show. I'm enjoying the travel up the mountainside. It's of course studying the geology as it climbs. And with geology, as you climb layers of ground, you learn about the history geologically of the terrain. And this is trying to track the history of Mars and understand its geology. The other rover is Perseverance. It's on the other side of the planet. It landed within Jezero crater. They picked that crater because it had a really interesting delta of material that apparently had flowed through a gap in the rim. So that rover's been there now for about, I think, 5 years, 6 years. It has been worked its way up that delta through the over the rim of the crater. It's now in the western regions beyond the crater. The terrain there is not as spectacular. It's actually not as capable a rover because they decided to have it do, when it drilled its core samples, instead of being able to analyze those samples like Curiosity does, they decided they would put them in sealed, containers and set it up so that those could be picked up later and brought back to Earth. Perseverance can't quite do the same analysis that Curiosity can. Whether those samples will ever get picked up again is another story, since the plan that NASA put together to try to do it was bad. It made no sense. It's been canceled. And NASA's still trying to figure out ways to get a mission to pick those samples up. Wait a little bit. We'll have a solution to that. The terrain that Perseverance in is, once again, not as spectacular, still interesting. In both cases, the one thing that's very clear when you look at the pictures of the terrain in both places, especially with Perseverance, and if you go to Behind the Black and you do a search for either Perseverance or Curiosity, you'll see some of these panoramas and these images. You get a sense of it, is the barrenness of the terrain. There is no life here. And one of the lies that NASA constantly pushes to try to, it's mainly for funding and lobbying to try to generate interest. So they come up with a soundbite that sounds cool that will get people excited. So they constantly say, Perseverance is searching for life. It's not doing that. That's a lie. What Perseverance is really doing is the same as Curiosity. It is studying the geology of Mars to try to understand its history, its geological history, and also understand the planet as it is now. Similarly, we have orbiters. The orbiters are actually in some ways more important because they give you, as important, they give you a global image. And I post pictures continually from Mars Reconnaissance Orbiter that aren't covered by any press releases. And what I've discovered over the last 5 years in doing that is that the research, the what they're discovering about Mars is not what we generally think. The cliche about Mars is it's dry, it's a desert, all its water is gone, there's no water there, colonists are going to have a problem. And that's not true. What the orbiters have been discovering in the last 5-6 years is that Mars is like Antarctica. Once you get out of the dry tropics, the equatorial regions of Mars, you get above 30 degrees latitude, either north or south, you have near surface ice, you have glaciers, you have ice sheets, you have an ice table just below the surface. The ground is impregnated with water. It's frozen, but it's water. There's plenty of water on Mars. It's like Antarctica, where you've got lots of ice, but no liquid water. In fact, one of the stories I broke around 6-7 years ago was that SpaceX had been starting to do research using these orbiters, hiring NASA and scientists to pick pictures, to find location. And they plan to land Starship in the northern lowland plains of Mars, about 35 degrees latitude, which is where there's a lot of near-surface ice. It's relatively flat terrain. Scientists have said, and I'm quoting now, you could literally stick a shovel in the ground and dig up ice. And so that's one of the reasons SpaceX is picking that particular location. Mars is not a dead, dry planet. It has been losing water and atmosphere over the eons, mm-hmm. But it still has tons and tons of ice and water. Water, finding water is not going to be the problem. We'll get plenty of ice. Processing it will be an issue, but nonetheless, it won't be difficult to get, George, not at all.
0: What's the target date for getting astronauts on Mars?
1: I'll use what Wernher von Braun predicted in 1954. What is that, 75 years ago? And he predicted at that point that it's going to even though he was a spaceman and he was a rocket designer and he made the Saturn V rocket and he was key to building, to creating the concept of space stations, he predicted in the mid-50s it's going to be 100 years before people get to Mars. And I said this 2 decades ago in Leaving Earth, one of my other books. That prediction is right on the money, and it's still right on the money. I think in about 2 decades from now, maybe 3, we will be sending people to Mars. SpaceX is pushing that schedule. They already have someone who's willing to pay for a flight to fly past Mars on a Starship. His name is Wang. He was a tourist. He commanded the Fram 2 Dragon mission that flew about 2 years ago or a year and a half ago. It orbited on a polar orbit above the poles. It was a private mission. He financed it. And he's now purchased a flyby of Mars.
0: How much is that?
1: They didn't announce a price. We don't know. And in fact, they probably haven't determined a price yet because Starship is not operational yet. So it's a little hard to predict what the cost is going to be and what they will actually charge. They're aiming for full reusability, which means it will be remarkably cheaper than any rocket now. But I don't think they know yet. But he's already purchased a flight. SpaceX hopes to start sending Starships launch window, which is about every 2 years, as soon as possible. They won't make the 26 window. That's already passed. They're trying to get to the 28 window. They might not make that. But I think by the 30 window, they're going to start sending unmanned starships to Mars to start doing engineering tests on landing and bringing cargo there preliminary for their own colony.
0: SpaceX had a problem with their Starship 36. It blew up. What's going on here?
1: No, it did not blow up, George. It did not. You might be thinking of Blue Origin's New Glenn rocket that blew up last week. So let's talk about both. Starship, they're developing Starship. It's a developmental program, which means every mission is a test flight where something is expected to go wrong. They don't want it to go wrong, but they're expecting it to go wrong. Or at least they anticipate possibility of something going wrong. And that's how they figure out how to fix things and make it a usable operational craft. So they did the 12th operational flight about, 2 weeks ago? And it was actually remarkably successful. Things worked very well. Starship actually completed its flight and actually did a soft vertical splashdown in the Indian Ocean. If it had wanted to land, it would have successfully landed. It doesn't have legs, but it would have successfully landed. Its thermal protection system worked really well. Demonstrating it now is functioning similar to the shuttle in this respect. In fact, it's probably doing so superior. The problems they had was mostly with their new Raptor 3 engines on that flight. This was the first time they're using these engines. These are the most powerful engines ever made.
0: Well, they intentionally
1: with those engines.
0: It did explode, though, didn't it?
1: No, it did not. Once again, I'll get to the explosion. It did not explode. It did explode, but it exploded after it did its work. It has 33 engines. 32 worked. One engine kicked out early. It got to a point where it did stage separation, sending Starship on its way. And then they were going to do what they call a boost back burn to bring it back to the coast. It was going to land over the ocean, the Gulf, near the coast. But during that boost back burn, more engines failed, and it did have an explosion within it. It didn't explode, blow up, but it had explosions within several engines. And so what happened is it then coasted into the Gulf. It fired its engines before it was going to land because it was going to hit the ocean, but it wasn't working right, so it crashed in the ocean. Now, that mission was largely successful. They pinned down specific problems they have to fix for the next test flight, but they've moved forward. They're getting closer. Operationally, I'm expecting we're going to start seeing operational or at least real orbital missions next year without any question. Now, the big explosion was Blue Origin.
0: Huge.
1: Last week, they were preparing for a commercial launch of New Glenn, launching Amazon LEO satellites. And they were going to do what they did. We're going to do a static fire test of the first stage. Is when they ignited the engines, the first stage blew up. And this was a blow up. It was one of the most spectacular explosions in Florida at the spaceports there ever. You could see it literally hundreds of miles away. It actually showed up on seismic readings, earthquake readings. Did great damage to the launch pad. This is a big problem because it means Blue Origin is one of these other rocket companies that NASA is depending on for its own Artemis program. And that's a major delay. It's the delay. Amazon's depending on it to launch a lot of its LEO satellites that wants to compete with Starlink. And so this was a big deal. The company has said they expect to fly again before the end of this year. Within the space community and among a lot of engineers that comment on my website, Behind the Black, there's a lot of skepticism about that. But I'm less skeptical. I think they maybe can get it done. But that was the real explosion. SpaceX, remember, the New Glenn is an operational rocket at this point. It's expected to operate like an airplane. Not quite like an airplane, but it's supposed to be work. It exploded. Starship Super Heavy is not operational. It's an experimental developmental rocket being designed. And so things will go wrong as they try to figure out how to design it. So there's a difference between the two. New Glenn, I actually think this is a good sign for the silver lining here is I think Blue Origin, which has had problems with its operational pace. I think they can use this situation to clean house, get rid of the deadwood that is slowing them down, and find the really good people in their company that will get them started again. And I'm hopeful that actually this will be a silver lining here, and we'll have a new company that'll be better when it's all over.
0: This is Jeff Bezos' company, right?
1: Yes, Jeff Bezos is Blue Origin, and Elon Musk is SpaceX. And these two guys formed their companies almost exactly the same time in around 2002. SpaceX has gotten things done. Bezos took a very easygoing approach, and it isn't until the last 3 years that he finally got somebody in charge of Blue Origin that's making things move. And because of that, he's really behind. Similarly, his Amazon LEO constellation, which is supposed to compete directly with Starlink, both constellations were conceived at the same time about a decade ago. SpaceX, Elon Musk said, we got to get it launched within 2 years, and we got to start making it operational within 3 years, and we'll upgrade once we've got it operational and we're getting customers. And that's what's happened. They've got 10,000 satellites in orbit. They've got 10 million customers, including myself, and they bring in $12 billion a year in revenue. That's paying for Starship Super Heavy.
0: Amazing.
1: That's half NASA's budget. It's amazing. Meanwhile, Amazon's LEO has only got 300 satellites up, and it took them, they only started launching last year. They're way behind. And they have a problem now because they're trying to get the same market as Starlink, but people have already signed up for Starlink. Getting people to switch is hard. So it's a mistake. You know, Bezos, this is his problem. He's got to get his companies moving faster. And I'm hoping that Blue Origin will do that in the coming days.
0: What do you think of the public offering of SpaceX?
1: Well, this is part of the whole thing. I've been saying this now about 4 years. The American space program, I hate the word. We don't really want a program. But the real space effort of the United States right now is not NASA. NASA is almost irrelevant. It's not, but it's almost irrelevant. The real space program is SpaceX. It is actually pulling NASA along behind it. It wants to go to Mars. Elon Musk wants to build facilities on the moon, his own base. as I just said, they earn $12 billion a year. That's half of NASA's budget. They've already raised about $12 billion in private investment capital. It is expected they're going to bring in around $75 billion in cash in this IPO.
0: Yep.
1: That's going to give them $100 billion in cash with $12 billion coming every year, and that's going to go up as Starlink continues to grow.
0: What a genius, huh?
1: They have the money to do anything they want, and they're going to do it, and as we all can see, they're very capable of doing so.
0: And where's China stand in all of this, Robert?
1: All right, so China has its own space program, and they're very aggressive right now with their government. It's a top-down operation. They've tried to copy capitalism, but it's a pseudo-system because the government can confiscate things whenever it wants. So they've gotten some innovation. They have a space station. In many ways, they're the most... They're in many ways more effective than we are. At least they're much more effective than NASA is right now. But they are a government top-down thing.
0: Well, let's find out how far China has advanced when we come back. Plus, we'll open up the phone lines with space historian Robert Zimmerman. The lines are now open.
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4: 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All night long, bulletins have been pouring in from Berlin claiming that D-Day is here, claiming that the invasion of Western Europe has begun.
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6: 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The party begins at 5 and it's going to run through 9. Cassette Junkies, they're going to be hosting a free concert of 70s and 80s rock music down at Riverscape. That's going to be on Friday night. 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
8: Concerns about the military. I'm Ted Lindner, Fox News. Top defense officials are warning that the U.S. military is under strain. Fox's Jennifer Griffin has more from Washington.
9: The unresolved conflict with Iran, the rising cost of fuel, and unexpected U.S. military operations is straining the Pentagon budget, U.S. Army officials told Fox, forcing tough budget decisions and curtailed training. Quote, current energy market dynamics, an oblique reference to disruptions in the Strait of Hormuz, are increasing fuel costs, which can affect the cost of transporting personnel, supplies, and equipment. The Chief of Naval Operations, Admiral Darrell Cottle, told the House Armed Services Committee that without supplemental funding, the U.S. Navy will have to make tough decisions.
8: Multiple people have been shot. One person is dead after a shooting at a home in Birmingham, Alabama. Birmingham Police Officer Darrell Freeman says he and his team are staying active on this incident.
10: We are actively working to see what transpired at this location. We won't sleep until we find out who's done this, who's caused this tragedy in this community.
8: It's been confirmed all victims were adults. No children were injured. And the Trump administration is investing over another $700 million into the coal industry. Fox Business's Edward Lawrence with more from the White House.
11: $425 million used to keep 13 different coal plants operational. Another $185 million used to build two new coal plants in Alaska and West Virginia. The first opening of plants in 13 years. Now, it will also help restart a closed plant in Maryland. $75 million will fund the opening of a new coal export terminal in Oakland, California.
8: And the Carolina Hurricanes have evened the Stanley Cup Finals at one game apiece after winning game 2-4-3 in overtime. Time over the Vegas Golden Knights. Game 3 will happen in Las Vegas on Saturday night. 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
12: Mo mostly sunny, 84 degrees on Friday. I'm Chief Meteorologist Austin Chaney for WHIO.
2: You've told us that the most important thing about WHIO is the weather. 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It's such a big deal to us that we've staffed a full team of local meteorologists featuring Chief Meteorologist Austin Chaney. 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It's about your safety, and we take it very seriously. 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
13: What's up, everybody? It's Bretzky, and America is turning 250. And I can't think of a better way to celebrate that than playing on

0: This is the sound of Claire cooking dinner at home. And that's the sound of a fraud alert from Wells Fargo flagging a charge for a pricey restaurant in Paris. Considering Claire isn't in Paris right now, that seemed odd to the bank and to Claire. Two taps later, Claire says nope to the charge and Wells Fargo is on the case. However you make money work, Wells Fargo can work with that.
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0: From the City of Angels near the Pacific Ocean, good morning, good evening, wherever you may be across the nation, around the world. I'm George Norrie, and this is Coast to Coast AM. Later tonight, the life of a media. Thank you, one and all, for all the many birthday wishes today. Really appreciate it. Very kind of you. Here's what's happening. President Donald Trump has hinted he could launch an attack on Cuba immediately after the Iran war is over. The Pentagon has spent months positioning the troops and weapons needed for the U.S. to launch a military attack on Cuba, but now it is just waiting for the final instructions from Mr. Trump. Israeli forces and Hezbollah fighters launched strikes just hours after Israel and Lebanon agreed to implement a ceasefire, hinging on an end to Hezbollah attacks. Hezbollah is not party to the deal, and the leader of the Iran-backed military group has rejected the pact. President Donald Trump said he would be open to meeting with Iran's new supreme leader if there's an agreement to end the war. Here's our Tom Danheiser with more on today's activities. Tom.
1: Well, George, Hezbollah and Israel have traded new strikes as uncertainty surrounds the U.S.-Iran talks. The Iran-backed militant group has rejected a ceasefire reached by the Israeli and Lebanese governments, casting further doubt on Middle East peace efforts. U.S. President Donald Trump said Thursday he would be open to meeting with Iran's new supreme leader if there's an agreement to end the war. Kuwait said an Iranian missile and drone attack hit its international airport, killing one person and wounding dozens more, as the ceasefire between Iran and the U.S. looks increasingly fragile after yet another exchange of fire. Iran claims it launched a retaliatory attack on U.S. military bases in Kuwait after another set of airstrikes by American forces, which Central Command called self-defense strikes on Iranian military positions. Meanwhile, Oman is resisting U.S. pressure to break its links with Iran and insists it has only been negotiating with Tehran on a future management system for the Strait of Hormuz that would be

0: compliant with international law. Secretary of State Marco Rubio hinted that Oman is in a league with Iran over the Strait of Hormuz. And oil prices fell 3% on reports that U.S. President Donald Trump is reluctant to restart the Iran war. George?
1: Thank you, Thomas. Ukraine President Zelensky has called for a face-to-face meeting between himself and Vladimir Putin in a renewed bid to end the war there. In an open letter to the Russian president, the Ukrainian leader said it would be wrong to simply wait until the war in Europe becomes the focus of the U.S.'s attention once more, adding peace could only come through direct engagement between Ukraine and Russia. He also called for a full ceasefire for the duration of the proposed negotiations, something Putin has ruled out. A new report from the Federal Reserve finds that inflation is pushing prices higher at a strong pace in most of the regional districts around the country, driven by the surge of energy prices. John Truman Wolf is with us here. John, what do you think of all this?
2: Hi, George. Well, certainly the energy prices are a big part of that, but we're going to be experiencing inflation until this war is over. Wars generate money. Money generates inflation. I remember in the late 60s, George, Charles de Gaulle sent his ships to New York to get France's gold because the U.S. was spending so much money in Vietnam. We've got a little bit of a repeat of that going on now.
1: Are we ever going to find an end to this stuff, John?
2: It's got to end, George. I think the answer to that is yes. It's dragged on longer than I think a lot of people would have hoped. Let's hope to God it gets wound up this summer so that it's not a factor in the midterms.
1: I hope so, too. Thank you, John. Americans born after 1970 are already dying at higher rates from heart disease, cancer, and external causes than people born before them were dying at the same ages, a pattern researchers call alarming, given how many years these cohorts still have ahead. A new study published in the journal Molecular Nutrition and Food Research has found that orange juice can suppress gene activity linked to inflammation, potentially improving blood pressure and cholesterol levels. A popular frozen food item is being recalled nationwide due to potential contamination with salmonella. Champion Foods, the manufacturer of Motor City Pizza Company cheese bread, is voluntarily recalling the product following the recall of California Dairy's milk powder due to potential salmonella contamination. The milk powder was supplied to a third-party manufacturer that provides a seasoning blend used in the five cheese sauce blend. The product was distributed nationwide to retailers such as Costco, Walmart, Kroger, Target, Meijer, Publix, and more. Let's check in with food safety coach Jeff Nelkin. Jeff, not again. Salmonella, it's everywhere.
3: Well, it's, again, remember, it's the, this milk product that they, the powdered milk that they purchased from a third party. And they think that there is a connection between that and since they mix their spices in with this powdered milk issue, and it's quite involved in many other products. So if anybody has a product from the Motor City Pizza and they want to find out if their product is of concern, they can be reached at 904-683-2931, or you can email at info@MotorCityPizzaCompany.com to actually ask any direct questions. And if any of you, our listeners, have consumed these products and there are any concerns, they should definitely call their medical provider.
1: Super. 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Up next, it's coming up on the 58-year anniversary of the tragic assassination of Robert F. Kennedy. In a moment, Lisa Pease joins us to talk about that assassination and what it means next on Coast to Coast AM. 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
1: And welcome back to Coast, everybody. George Norrie with you. Lisa Pease back with us, a highly respected researcher of assassinations of the 60s. She's been studying the assassinations of President John F. Kennedy and his brother, Senator Robert F. Kennedy, and associated Cold War history for more than 33 years. She has several books to her name, and some of her writing appears in the Los Angeles Times. Here she is back on Coast to Coast. Hello, Lisa.
6: Hi, and happy birthday.
1: Well, thank you. It's great to have you with us on my birthday.
6: There you go. Happy to be here.
1: How did you get involved in being interested in assassinations?
6: Wow. I had worked on a presidential campaign in 1992, and I saw how badly the media reported on it. I mean, I would go to events and then see it reported totally differently in the media. And so I thought, if they're that wrong about things I know personally, what about the stuff I really don't know? And right around that time, I found a couple books on the JFK assassination, the John Kennedy case, and my first internet search ever was Kennedy assassination. I landed in a news group where I got a five-year education in how to argue the finer points of the case. And in the course of that research, I started looking into the brother's death, Robert Kennedy, because to me, they were always intricately connected. I mean, whoever killed JFK would have wanted to kill RFK for all the same reasons, you know, and with the additional reason of covering up for whoever killed JFK. So I always felt it was a very important assassination that kept getting short shrift from the other researchers. So at the library one day, I was looking for a microfilm on the John Kennedy case, but I stumbled upon the LAPD's files on the Robert Kennedy assassination. And I knew enough to know that the files had only been released 4 years earlier. So they weren't really discussed in anybody else's books. You know, a few files had been made available to Sirhan's defense team, but there were many more files that no one had ever looked at. So I've spent the last 35 years looking at those files that no one else was looking at. And I have found all kinds of incredible stories in those files, none of which support the official story.
1: We had Robert F. Kennedy Jr. on a couple of years ago. And as you know, Lisa, he does not believe Sirhan was involved in the assassination of his father. Give us the official story. What is the official story of the Robert Kennedy assassination.
6: Okay, so the context is Robert Kennedy is running for the Democratic presidential nomination in 1968. California is all important. If he wins there, he has a good chance of winning the national nomination. If he loses there, it's kind of all over for him. So if I were a conspirator, I'd be waiting to see if he won or lost. Well, it takes till about midnight before it's clear that he's won. And he goes, he's in the Ambassador Hotel in Los Angeles, which, by the way, Trump purchased at one point and owned for several years before the school system took it over through eminent domain. But in any case, it's the site of the Robert Kennedy schools now. But it was the famous Ambassador Hotel. Barbara Streisand got her start there. Einstein stayed there. All the presidents golfed there. Anyway, so it's right about midnight. Robert Kennedy goes out, gives his acceptance speech because it's finally clear that he won. And then instead of, he always talked to the print media after every event. So it was a pretty sure bet he was going to do that.
7: Right.
6: But the campaign had kind of staged a fake to make it look like he was going to go downstairs first. So there was a whole like line of people expecting him to go one way and he went the opposite direction. As he walked through this little narrow kitchen staging area that we call the pantry, there were 70 people crowded into this small space, and Kennedy stops and shakes a few busboys' hands, and everybody's in a great mood. The cameras have been turned off because the event is over, and Kennedy's, you know, on his way to talk to the print press in another room when a young Palestinian immigrant named Sirhan Sirhan steps out in front of Kennedy, pulls a gun out, fires at him. Kennedy spins to his left and falls down. He's bleeding on the ground. People don't know what happened, but they all assume Sirhan did it because a lot of people saw him pull out his gun and fire at Kennedy. And so there's a trial and he's convicted and
1: pleads guilty, right?
6: No, he didn't plead guilty, although there was rumors that he might, which, by the way, the jurors heard and said that wouldn't let them, that wouldn't affect their decision. Well, BS on that. Of course that would affect their decision. You know, if I knew somebody was going to plead guilty, I would assume they were guilty. But Sirhan did not plead guilty. He did plead not guilty on his lawyer's advice. And from the start, Sirhan claimed he did not remember the events of that night. He didn't know what had happened. And I confirmed this with Munir, his brother, who I've talked to many times, including earlier this week. And Munir, you know, said his first words to him and his mother when they showed up at the jail, you know, because we're like, what did you do and why did you do it? And he's like, I don't remember. I don't know why I'm here. So can you imagine how scary that would be, you know, to be charged with a crime you don't remember committing? And here's the thing. Of course, that's the official story. But unofficially, of course, the most serious problem is that Sirhan is facing Robert Kennedy at the moment that Robert Kennedy is shot from behind. So it's very difficult to make the case that Sirhan fired the bullets that entered Kennedy. And in fact, a panel that examined the evidence many years later could not link the bullets from Kennedy or any of the other five people who were shot. Not one of those bullets could be linked to Sirhan's gun. So we have a very serious problem there.
1: Now, he did have a gun, though, didn't he? A .22 caliber?
6: He did have a gun. He did have a gun and he was firing something. Now, my argument is that he was firing blanks. And it's not only my argument. Bill Turner, a former FBI agent who looked very deeply into the case and wrote a book on it in connection with John Christian, he too concluded that Sirhan was firing slugless cartridges or blanks out of the gun. And the reason for that is, again, not only did the bullets never match the gun, but there were a number of people who said it either looked like or sounded like a cap gun. One of the people who said it looked like a cap gun throwing off residue was Olympic decathlon champion Rafer Johnson. Rafer Johnson also caused consternation when he noted that Sirhan was in front of Kennedy. And on the tape of his interview, the woman transcribing it noted there was like a commotion in the background when he said that. And I'm reading that and laughing because, of course, there's a commotion because they all knew Kennedy had been shot four times from behind. So how did that happen from Sirhan's gun in front of him? And Sirhan was apprehended almost immediately. He got off not more than two shots, according to the guy who grabbed him, a big burly maitre d' from Germany. And he threw him against the steam table and he moved his hand out of the way so he couldn't fire, so he couldn't wound anybody, like pointed it at the back wall. And even so, not only was Kennedy shot four times, even though Sirhan only got off two bullets, but five other people were wounded, and one of those people was actually shot twice.
1: Right.
6: A bullet had passed through his pants leg as well as landing in his body. So they retrieved two bullets from Kennedy, one bullet from each of the other five people, and then the ceiling tiles had at least three holes in them. So the police said, well, this bullet went through Kennedy's chest and out because two of the bullets went through Kennedy. One just went through his clothing. One went through his lungs, basically. And so, like, well, the bullet that went through his lungs pulled a U-turn in midair and hit Paul Schrade in the forehead. And, of course, Paul Schrade knew that couldn't have happened. So he's, you know, had been a longtime advocate of at least two guns being fired in the pantry for that reason. He knew that he was not in a position to have been hit by a bullet that was coming out of Robert Kennedy's chest because Paul Schrade was behind Robert Kennedy at the time. So, you know,
1: it's, and Lisa, you mentioned that Sirhan's brother, Munir, he's been in touch with our Tom Danheiser. We've been trying to get Sirhan on the program, who listens to our program quite regularly. Tom's with us here. Tom, what did Munir tell you?
0: Well, I talked to Munir about, I'd say about 8 months ago, and we had a lengthy conversation, and I asked him if his brother would come on, and he said it's a big, long process, but his brother would have to say yes. I'd have to write a letter to the jail, and he explained everything, and then he started talking to me more about the situation, and it seemed like he wanted to come on the show too. So I tried to contact him just a month ago, and I haven't heard back, so I'm going to stay on that.
1: Have you been in touch with him often, Lisa?
6: Yes, and my understanding is Munir is always so worried that he'll say something wrong that's going to hurt his brother's case. And it's not because he has any guilty knowledge. He's just that type of a person. He's, you know, he's afraid of saying something that might insult somebody else. You know what I mean? He's actually a very kind person. And so he gets super nervous and really doesn't like to go on the radio. And I did get him on somebody else's show many years ago once. And I think it was kind of traumatic for him. He you know, he felt on the spot. He's not comfortable talking in front of people. So I think that's part of the, probably why he hasn't called back on that. I also, my understanding is that Sirhan is not allowed to speak to the media, that that's a legal thing, that his lawyer has, you know, kind of impressed on me, that because people are always asking me, how can I talk to Sirhan? I really want to interview Sirhan. I'm like, you can't. You know, the lawyer won't approve it. The lawyer can't approve it because it would be illegal if he's interviewed on the air while in prison. Now, you might have an in because you're a big show. And if you did get an interview, I would certainly listen. That would be fantastic.
1: If we get an interview with him, Lisa, I want you on the show with us.
6: Yes, yes. Well, I understand. Yes.
1: Sirhan was granted parole, but the California governor a couple of years ago nixed it, right?
6: Yes, Gavin Newsom nixed it. And interestingly enough, of course, I'm sure he nixed it because he was planning on running for president and he felt that might be to his detriment. But I remember him saying he went to the archives and he read the files himself and made his own determination. And yet I also saw a campaign stop where he said he can't read, he's dyslexic. So make of that what you will. But I think Gavin Newsom also claimed to be friends of the Kennedys. And I do know that aside from Robert Kennedy Jr. and his brother Doug, the rest of the family does not believe Sirhan is innocent. And of course, they were all traumatized by this event. They were all very young. They all grew up with the media saying Sirhan did it, Sirhan did it. And Ethel was in the room, of course, when this happened, Robert Kennedy's wife. And, you know, here's the thing.
1: Hold on for a second, Lisa. We've got a break coming up, but we'll come back and talk more about this incredible story, the assassination of Robert F. Kennedy by Sirhan Sirhan. Think about that. We'll be back.
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2: I'm Sue Guzman. President Trump continuing to insist the U.S. is close to a deal with Iran, and he says he'd be willing to meet with the country's supreme leader if there is a deal to be made. Fox's Peter Ducey.
3: Peace talks with Iran hinge on the Islamic Republic giving up enriched uranium, something President Trump now says he could have taken by force months ago, but didn't, concerned about the likelihood of a successful U.S. commando raid.
2: One person is dead, multiple people injured in a shooting at a home in Birmingham, Alabama, Thursday night. Birmingham police officer Darrell Freeman.
4: Well, we have been told by community members that that location rarely has any incidents, so this is actually shocking to us that something of that nature occurred there. But like I said, we'll continue to investigate and see what transpired in these incidents.
2: All of the victims said to be adults. 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
5: Mostly sunny, 84 degrees on Friday. I'm Chief Meteorologist Austin Chaney for WHIO.
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8: 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And that's ultimately reflected in what you pay for insurance. 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These are pretend health insurance policies. The brochures are really fancy, but if something's really wrong, you have a big illness, a big expense, they don't pay. 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
1: We're chatting with Lisa Pease. Her latest book, A Lie Too Big to Fail. We'll be back in a moment with her in a moment and take calls next hour. Tom is with us to talk about ParanormalDate.com.
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2: It sure is. And on the line with me is one of the hosts, or I'm going to call her a hostess, of Shades of the Afterlife, Sandra Champlain. Sandra, how are you?
3: Oh, I'm great. Hostess with the mostest. That's me.
2: All right. Very good. So I understand it's your 293rd show coming out tomorrow.
3: Isn't it amazing how fast time has gone? And on the upcoming show, we talk about verified afterlife proof through near-death experiences, shared death experiences. There's a new movie out called Afterlife Beyond the Light. You know, I love talking about this, Tom.
2: You know, you talk to hundreds of folks every day. I know you do. What percentage of them tell you they just don't believe in an afterlife?
3: Actually, most people do believe in the afterlife. I would have to say it's less than 1% that challenges me. And those people that do challenge me, I don't try to push anything on them. I listen. I was that skeptic too over 25 years ago that I wouldn't even have believed me. But I think it comes a time in people's lives when we start looking for the bigger answers. And we've got them on Shades of the Afterlife. We definitely go on.
2: You know, I was thinking about this earlier today. At what age, I wanted to ask you, at what age and how important is it to teach our children what happens when we die?
3: I think starting at a very young age, there's stories that they tell kids like grandma's in the sky, beyond the clouds, scary things. But to keep it open that grandma's still a part of our life. She can hear us. We'll see her again. So I think we should all have a healthy fear of dying because there's a reason we're here on earth. But to live with that respect that our loved ones who have passed are still part of our life, I think that should start early on.
2: Well, Sandra, you do a fantastic job for us. The show is Shades of the Afterlife, and you can hear all the shows on the podcast network. 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

0: And welcome back, George Norrie. Lisa Pease with us. Lisa's latest book, A Lie Too Big to Fail. Lisa, you've heard the name Jimmy Hoffa, right?
1: I have.
0: Has that come up at all in the RFK assassination, in your research?
1: No, not on a serious level. There were actually some files that mentioned him, and there were definitely people who thought, you know, maybe the mob was involved because of that. But in reality, Bobby Kennedy actually had some sympathy for Jimmy Hoffa after he'd put him away for life. And one of Bobby's close friends said that as he was going to Los Angeles, he was talking about Hoffa and that he might release him, because he understood he was trying to, you know, help the labor movement, even though, you know, he was also helping the criminals. So I think much more has been made of the conflict between them than there really was.
0: Well, Hoffa eventually got released by Richard Nixon, of course, and the rest is history. But let's go back to Sirhan Sirhan again. In your opinion, was he innocent or not?
1: He was as innocent as you can be. And that's a huge thing to say. So let me go explain what I mean by that. I strongly believe after almost 35 years now of research, Sirhan was a mind-controlled patsy. He was hypnotized into believing he was firing at a shooting range.
0: By whom?
1: All right. The CIA was doing several mind control experiments at this time. And by several, I mean several hundred mind control experiments, as was the Navy. The Navy had a huge amount of mind control experiments. And when Sirhan was injured, he was trying to be a jockey, and he was exercising horses for race owners out in Corona, racehorse owners, and had a serious accident after one of them that sent him to the hospital. After he'd been visited in the hospital, and his doctor said it was mostly minor injuries or some internal bleeding, but it was mostly stuff that could be stitched up. But then he went to a doctor for like 13 times in the next 12 months. Now, I've had major breaks and I've had surgery. You know, I've never had to go to a doctor 13 times in 12 months. So that's set off a lot of alarm bells for me. It's like, what kind of a doctor is this really? And what kind of treatment was he really getting? Because I think that's when he became hypnotized. And it is my, you know, argument, and there is a lot of research to back this up, that the CIA creates mind-controlled people to do their bidding. Some of them are couriers, and they'll send messages. You know, they'll think they're just traveling to Europe for a vacation, but in reality, there's a little hidden programming that they need to go to this person and give this message at this point in time. And so that's one use of hypnotized people, hypnotized couriers. Obviously, hypnotized assassins is way at the other end of that, and I do believe the CIA created some of those. But in Sirhan's case, there's nothing killer about him. He's not a violent person. And like I said, if he were a hypnotized killer, we'd expect his bullets, you know, the bullets taken from the pantry victims to match his gun. And a 1975 panel conclusively matched some of the bullets to each other, but they weren't able to match any of the bullets to Sirhan's gun. Because they matched them to each other, they said, well, only one gun was used. But they could not match it to Sirhan's gun. And of course, the bullets, the LAPD had actually faked the bullets. And we know this conclusively from the documents, because every time a bullet was taken out of a person, it was marked by whoever retrieved it and logged with whatever markings it had on it into the LAPD's official evidence log. And for example, the bullet removed from the back of Kennedy's neck, which was the most intact of the bullets that they recovered. It was a big chunk, and they were able, the coroner wrote on the base of it, TN31. He said, I always put my initials and I always put the last two digits of the autopsy case number when I retrieve a bullet. And so he did that there. He verified it at the grand jury. When he saw it, he's like, yep, that has my markings on it. Well, the 1975 panel, when they got to that particular bullet, it no longer said TN31 on it. It said DWTN. Now, you have to know Thomas Noguchi didn't leave room. I mean, we're talking a 22 bullet. That's like the size of a number two pencil eraser. It's a very small surface. So, you know, Thomas Noguchi wasn't leaving room for somebody else to add their initials too. And, but in the records of the 1975 panel, they say very clearly it says DWTN. Well, DW was Dwayne Wolfer. And in Wolfer's log, he was the criminalist at the LAPD. He was so famous for fudging evidence, dummying up bullets, that years later, you know, in the 80s, the LA Times wrote about him as a joke and said whenever somebody like tried to dummy up the evidence, they would call it a Wolferism because he was known for that. But, you know, at the time of the JFK, I mean, the RFK assassination, he was not so widely known for that. There had been one case prior where he even admitted to forging the bullet, and still people couldn't see it in the RFK case because they didn't know. You know, these records weren't available to the public until 1988, 20 years after the crime. You know, so the Kennedy family, they point to books that were written in 1969, you know, by people who were in the pantry. I'm like, they only saw what they saw. Even Rafer Johnson said, you know, I only saw one gun. He goes, but I wasn't looking around. He said, if I had looked around, maybe I would have seen another gun. And I think that was everybody's experience. And there was somebody on the table next to Sirhan right before the shooting started, because obviously somebody had to be firing real bullets from Sirhan's position. If Sirhan is in a hypnotized state, do you want him firing real bullets? If he's firing at Kennedy from the front, but he's hypnotized and he's not a trained assassin, and you have a trained assassin available and right behind Kennedy at that moment, would you want to risk Sirhan killing the actual assassin before he could kill Robert Kennedy? That would just be a dumb move on the conspirator's part. But a hypnotized patsy is brilliant because it's like a magic act. He pulls focus. When Sirhan pulls that gun and starts firing, all eyes in the nearby vicinity go right to his gun, and they don't see what's really happening. All they see is flame coming out of Sirhan's gun, so they're convinced that he's firing bullets, not knowing, of course, that blanks can give off flames too. And so it's very clear to me, Sirhan remembered under hypnosis. First of all, his defense team tried to hypnotize him to get him to remember what happened, and he couldn't. So then his quote defense team tried to implant a memory. Sirhan, there's Robert Kennedy. Sirhan, reach for your gun. Sirhan, fire at him. Do you remember that, Sirhan? They're literally trying to implant the memory in him. And fortunately for them, Sirhan was a little resistant to that kind of implantation. But there, in later years, Dan Brown, a hypnosis expert, got 60 hours of access to Sirhan and asked him very open-ended questions. What's happening? What do you see? What do you hear? Who's near you? What's going on? And in those open-ended questions, he found out Sirhan remembered following a very sexy girl in a polka dot dress into the pantry. He thought he was going to get lucky that night. So he's following her around like a puppy.
0: He was 24 years old then too, right?
1: Exactly, exactly. Which is right at the age where the California state law says your brain isn't fully developed until age 25. So recent parole laws, and that's one of the reasons he did get paroled, even though the governor vetoed it, was because he was 24 at the time of the crime. Fully developed until age 25. So recent parole laws, and that's one of the reasons he did get paroled, even though the governor vetoed it, was because he was 24 at the time of the crime. But anyway, the girl pinched him a certain way, and he went into what the hypnotist called, governor vetoed it, was because he was 24 at the time of the crime. The girl pinched him a certain way, and he went into what the hypnotist called range mode. And he pulled out a gun and started firing straight ahead at what he thought highly specialized This is not something your average doctor or weight loss hypnosis person can do. In fact, I was literally reading a document earlier today from Project Bluebird, which was a joint hypnosis project between the Navy and the CIA in the early years after World War II. From, I think it was, the document was dated 1950. But it was saying this kind of hypnosis should not be attempted by people who haven't had highly specialized training. And Sirhan had obviously been conditioned for months to react a certain way on cue. And it's just a shame because not everybody can be hypnotized. Only about 20% of the public can be hypnotized to that degree. There's a sliding scale. They say 20% of the public can't be hypnotized at all. They just can't. And then everybody else's 20% can be made to do anything anybody wants once they're hypnotized. The other, 60% in the middle are just various ranges of they can be a little bit hypnotized or a lot, but not necessarily fully hypnotized. But Sirhan was in the category where he could be fully hypnotized. And Alan Dulles had said in one, Alan Dulles, the former CIA director, had talked about using hypnosis to play people. He said, like a needle on a record, you can make them do anything you want. And that was the case, I believe, strongly with Sirhan. I believe everything in his life up to that point was set up to make him look guilty after the fact. You know, they sent him to a shooting range, the day before, and he was there for like 6 hours, even though that's something he'd never really done before, or, well, obviously not since, because he's been in jail, but he'd never done that before. He'd never spent all day at a shooting range. And some would say that's evidence of premeditation. But then why didn't he go right to the Ambassador Hotel that night? He went like 3 or 4 other places first and kind of landed there on a whim, or as I would say, under hypnotic suggestion.
0: Well, wasn't he at the Ambassador Hotel a couple days before that as well, though, kind of looking the place over?
1: He might have been. There were people who saw or thought they saw Sirhan there 2 days before. And interestingly enough, Sirhan, when he was seen the day of the assassination, he was in the company of a girl in a polka dot dress and a guy in a gold shirt. Well, the same girl in the same polka dot dress was apparently there 2 days earlier as well. So it's possible there was an earlier plot that didn't happen that day. And speaking of earlier plots that didn't happen, the last time I was on your show, I talked about something where there were new files released that talked about a report that circulated around the world in Beirut and Syria and Czechoslovakia and Haiti that somebody had shot Bobby Kennedy, a report that wasn't true, something that happened in mid-May. Well, I dug more into that, and it turns out there was an event at Valley College in the San Fernando Valley, right outside Los Angeles, in mid-May, where somebody threw something at Robert Kennedy. And in the newly released files, it turns out one of the students there had called in bomb threats to other Kennedy events, and somebody had called in a bomb threat to this event. And I think it was the same guy. His name was Stephen Dale Ahern. And after calling a bomb threat to an earlier event in March, not the mid-May one that was reported as a shooting, but after an earlier event, the guy actually went to a psychiatrist and said, I have this strange urge to kill Robert Kennedy that I can't explain within myself.
0: We'll be back in a moment, Lisa, and take calls with you right here on Coast to Coast AM with Lisa Pease.
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0: negotiations going well. I'm Sue Gossman, Fox News. President Trump is insisting that the U.S. is close to a deal with Iran.
1: We're going to win on paper, or we're going to win military. One way or the other.
2: Peace talks with Iran hinge on the Islamic Republic giving up enriched uranium, something President Trump now says he could have taken by force months ago, but didn't, concerned about the likelihood of a successful U.S. commando raid.
1: I didn't want to be Jimmy Carter, I didn't feel like being Jimmy Carter. We would have been, Peter, we would have been there for a period from a week to 2 weeks. We would have gotten it. But I said, I don't like the idea of that.
2: A frustrated President Trump lashed out at House Democrats and four House Republicans who voted to limit his war powers, quote, right in the middle of my final negotiations to end the war with the Islamic Republic of Iran. Who would do such an unpatriotic thing? They know where the negotiations stand.
0: Fox's Peter Doocy. House has legislation approved now that'll aid Ukraine and sanction key segments of the Russian economy. The move overriding objections from Republican leaders who warned the bill would undermine negotiations. Ukraine's president posting a letter to Russia's president Thursday calling for direct talks to end the conflict.
3: Ukrainian President Volodymyr Zelensky issues a direct challenge to Russian President Vladimir Putin, declaring enough of war. In an open letter posted on the Ukrainian president's website, Zelensky told Putin, "The choice is yours now. Peace or a prolonged conflict." The long, detailed letter blames Putin personally for the war, but also offers a path forward through direct talks between the two leaders. Zelensky called for a ceasefire, a prisoner exchange, and a negotiated end to the war, while making it clear Ukraine will keep fighting if talks fail. Carmen Roberts, Fox News.
0: Chinese President Xi Jinping will travel to Pyongyang next week to meet with North Korean leader Kim Jong-un. 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
4: Mostly sunny, 84 degrees on Friday. I'm Chief Meteorologist Austin Chaney for WHIO.
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9: I'm Ron Otto with My Sports Rundown, my opinion on the big stories in sports. So you think you're having a bad day? How about Chloe Downing, a sophomore basketball player at Cedarville University? She went into the Kettering Health Washington Township facility for arthroscopic surgery on her right knee. Instead, the doctor actually did the surgery on her left knee. According to Chloe, when she informed the doctor that he did it on the wrong knee, the sawbones said, "Well, you were going to need it done on the left knee eventually anyway." Then she says medical records were changed to show a bilateral procedure instead of the single one she agreed to. Now, after a year of rehab, she's finally back to school and basketball, and she's filed a lawsuit. She's looking for an undisclosed amount, but how much would you demand if a surgeon worked on the wrong appendage? I'm not one for litigation, but I might have to call up a lawyer as well. I'm Ron Otto, and that's my sports rundown. For this week in history, I'm Ron Otto. June 1st, 2009, the largest automaker in the world, General Motors, files for bankruptcy. June 2nd, 1953, 27-year-old Elizabeth II is crowned Queen of the United Kingdom.

0: June 3, 1950, Carillon Park's historical exhibits open for the first time. June 4, 1937, the world's first shopping carts are introduced at Humpty Dumpty grocery stores in Oklahoma City. And June 6, 1944, D-Day, the Allies invade Normandy during World War II.
1: This is Robert St. John in the NBC newsroom in New York. Ladies and gentlemen, we may be a

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0: And welcome back, George Norrie, along with Lisa Pease. Lisa's website is linked up at coasttocoastam.com. Lisa, if Sirhan was a patsy, who recruited him?
3: Yes, that's a good question. And I'm not sure I can give you a name, but I definitely can give you an agency, because I really think the CIA was in the business of recruiting people who were highly hypnotizable. And in addition, Sirhan studied four spy languages in school. He studied German, Russian, Chinese, and he already spoke Arabic and English. So he's exactly the type, and he was actually very bright. So he's really the type of person the CIA would want to, you know, keep a handle on. And it's possible they were even interested in him going as far back as his ROTC days in college. That said, you know, Sirhan, being an immigrant, had trouble getting jobs and had a real love for horses. He just loved horses, and he was a very small guy, so he dreamt of being a jockey, went to the horse ranches out in Corona, went to Santa Anita, where he was hired by a trainer to be, you know, first a hot walker for the horses. After they race, they have to be walked to cool down, and then was trusted to be an exercise boy. But while exercising one of the horses, and they do this in the very early morning hours on tracks, you know, before everybody is up, and it was, the fog came in and his horse, you know, basically took a roll and crushed him and hurt him. And he had some injuries and he had to go to a hospital to get treated. And interestingly enough, one of the CIA's hypnotists talked about how hospitals are one of their best recruiting grounds for people. They can spot like people who are highly hypnotizable in hospitals. So I really think that's where he became somebody's project. Now this was 67, so this is way before Bobby Kennedy was running for president. I don't think Sirhan was being groomed to be part of a plot against Bobby at that point in time. I think he was just being groomed to be one of the CIA's assets without his knowledge, because that's usually how they do it. They don't usually go knock at your door and say, hey, you know, you want to join us at the CIA? They subtly, you know, get you in their control. And so anyway, then as the assassination is approaching, I mean, as the California primary is approaching, the CIA would be looking not only for an opportunity to kill Robert Kennedy, but they would be looking for the perfect patsy. And so if you look at the date, you know, June 4th was right before the Six-Day War that had happened a year earlier. I think it started on June 5th, which is exactly the moment that Bobby was shot, was June 5th, shortly after midnight.
0: He died the next day, right?
3: Exactly. He died like 26 hours after that. Yes. So, you know, as we talk, it's you know, it's almost happening 58 years ago. It's kind of eerie to be thinking about that. But because that was an important date of significance to Israel, what better than to use a Palestinian immigrant and give him an Israeli motive? Because Sirhan had no explanation. Right after the shooting, he couldn't explain why he had done it. He couldn't believe he had done it. But everybody told him, hey, people saw you shooting and they caught you with a gun in your hand. You must be guilty. And, you know, even his lawyers just assumed he had to be guilty. No one even considered for a moment that he might have been set up.
0: But didn't he want to plead guilty, Lisa, and a judge refused to take it?
3: Well, his team wanted to plead him guilty, yes. And the judge did refuse to take it, yes. You know, Sirhan was just doing whatever his lawyers told him because he trusted them, you know. Sirhan himself did not want to plead guilty because he didn't remember doing it. But he did say, he said something like, I would rather be killed, you know, and say I did it for some reason than for people to just think I'm somehow insane and just killed him for no reason.
0: He wanted to be executed, didn't he?
3: That's a misreading. During the trial, he got really frustrated with the way his defense team was handling the case. So he said he went to the judge, you know, in chambers, and he wanted to fire his team and they wouldn't let him. He's like, well, then I'm going to ask to be executed. You know, he wanted to represent himself because he felt the lawyers were doing a really bad job. And the judge is like, no, you have no legal training. You know, that would be a disaster. We're not going to let you represent yourself. And so then he said, well, then I would like to be executed. It was like he was so frustrated with what was going on. Now, this has been taken as, and then he also said, I killed him with, you know, 20 years malice aforethought, because they were talking about things that had happened to him at 4 years old, and he was being sarcastic.
0: Yeah.
3: Like, yeah, all that made me want to kill Bobby Kennedy, you know, 20 years later. But it was reported as if he had confessed to the crime, which that was not a confession, you know, and that, yes, he wanted to plead guilty and that he wanted to be executed. So there's a context to all of that that's missing. So technically true that, yes, he did say he killed him with 20 years malice aforethought. But was that a confession? No. Did his lawyers want him to plead guilty? Yes. Did Sirhan himself want to plead guilty? No, he didn't remember having done it. Why would he confess to a crime he didn't remember committing?
0: Would Bobby Kennedy have beaten Richard Nixon in a head-to-head competition?
3: I guess we won't know. I would like to think yes, because his brother did, and Bobby was seen by a lot of people as the second coming of JFK. And proof of that is still online. If you go and look at Bobby Kennedy shows up at the Democratic Convention in 1964, right after John Kennedy had been killed and Lyndon Johnson got the nomination. But Bobby showed up to give a speech. He got a 20-minute standing ovation. They wouldn't let him speak. They just clapped for 20 minutes. And this is still online. Anybody can Google it on YouTube and find it. So he had a powerful following, largely because of his brother, because his, you know, as a president, he had been very popular, JFK. But Bobby was coming into his own, and Bobby was the voice at that point of the anti-war movement in Vietnam. And ironically, Bobby had been one of the ones pushing to send combat troops into Vietnam early on, but then he came to see the utter futility and the danger of that. And, you know, completely changed his mind on that and wanted to back away from that and said, we're never going to win this. We need to get out. So, yeah.
0: And a year before he got killed, or several years before that, the Marilyn Monroe was killed.
3: Yes. Now, a lot of researchers who aren't very good researchers, I hate to say, have tried to link Bobby and Marilyn in some sort of a tryst. Some say, you know, he had her killed, or he even killed her himself. And the evidence isn't there. And I say that with great authority, again, after 34 years of research. And what happens is people make stories up. And then mediocre researchers go and repeat those stories thinking they're true.
0: Well, she was she was involved, though, with the brother, John Kennedy.
3: Well, even that, I think, has been blown way out of proportion, because when you're a president, literally every minute of your life is accounted for. There's a log of everything you do and everywhere you are. There was only one instance where they were ever together in the same place overnight. And so if they had a tryst, it was that one night. But there was no other time where they were actually together where they could have had an affair. And you know, close friends of Marilyn Monroe have said, you know, he wasn't really her type. And, you know, it was like, it didn't, like I said, if there was a one-night stand, there was a one-night stand. And I can't say yes or no, because I, like I said, they were in the same city at the same time, at the same location at the same time. It's very possible they did have an affair that night.
0: Let's go to the calls for you. They're lining up. Yeah. Let's start with first-time caller Howard in Colorado. Howard, go ahead.
4: Yeah, I heard you mention this woman in a polka dot dress. Did you know that she was witnessed remarking after the assassination was announced, "We did it, we did it"? And were you also aware that there were several shots fired from the belt line up into Kennedy's chest by a Secret Service agent, and Richard Nixon had 10 times?
3: No. Yes and no. I have been to that site, but I've not read everything on that site. Your other questions. Yes, I wrote extensively about the girl in the polka dot dress in my book. In fact, the original title was going to be The Girl in the Polka Dot Dress. And, but I have a whole chapter on Sandy Serrano and her conversation with the girl, and then her grilling afterwards, where the police tried to convince her she hadn't heard what she had heard. Now, what are you saying about the shots above the belt line? What are you? I didn't get that question.
0: He's moved on anyway. And we will too. Mark in Ohio. Yeah. Go ahead, Mark.
5: Hey, Mark. Excuse me. How you doing, George?
0: Hello, Navy man.
5: This is your old Navy colleague back at you. I kind of dozed off waiting on the call back. Anyway, George, happy birthday, by the way, George.
0: Thank you, Mark.
5: And, real quick, my cousin's birthday was today as well. And she was 69, but looks like 49. I don't think I'd tell her that anyway. But anyway, George, I mentioned this to you not long ago, and I hate to be redundant, but I think that I wonder what Lisa's opinion would be. I think I heard this on a radio talk show anyway, another one some time ago, and I suspect that it may be the case. Anyway, I think JFK was this one reason he was assassinated is that he was going to divulge what he knew about aliens and UFOs. And I wonder what Lisa's opinion would be, just in case. I suspected a long time ago, I heard this on a radio talk, that the break-in at the Watergate Hotel was all set up to ruin Nixon. The whole thing was, it was seemingly very easy for them to get in there, you know, and get in the safe. They got in the safe much easier than they should have. And like, that's what I heard a long time ago. Anyway, thanks, George.
0: Right. No, it wasn't to ruin Nixon. He was behind it. Probably didn't know it was going to happen, but it was his people. But go ahead.
3: Well, the Watergate thing I've actually looked into in some depth. So let me just address the UFO thing first. I have seen the memo that basically says he was killed because of the UFOs, and I don't believe it. I think that's disinformation from James Angleton, because the memo is signed by Angleton. And James Angleton was the one who had the pre-assassination file on Lee Harvey Oswald for 4 years prior to the assassin. He was clearly, Oswald was, I believe, an unwitting or possibly witting agent of the CIA who, like Sirhan, didn't realize he was being set up to be a patsy in an assassination plot. So I'm going to put that aside. Now, the Watergate thing, I think, is really interesting because I don't think the initial break-ins, plural, because they did break in several times, I don't think they were trying to set Nixon up originally. But here's the thing. In the DNC, evidently, one of the phones that Nixon wanted bugged may have been connected to a sex ring, a kind of pre-Edward Epstein thing that was going on out of DNC headquarters that was CIA connected. And the CIA did not want Nixon finding out about that. And so James McCord actually, he was the head of the Office of Security. He wasn't the head of the Office of Security. He was high up in the Office of Security. But he used to teach people how to do break-ins and how to plant bugs. So you can't tell me he planted a non-working bug on that particular phone by accident. And then what happened is, after they were caught, and I do believe they were caught to stop the break-ins, I do think that last break-in was a setup so that they would get caught, so that they wouldn't do it anymore. And James McCord wrote a friend of his at CIA, and he said, if Richard Nixon fires Richard Helms and tries to blame Watergate on the CIA, he said, every tree in the forest will fall. Well, guess what? That's exactly what happened. Nixon fired Richard Helms, and then the people started leaking. James McCord wrote the judge and said, by the way, perjury has been committed. And then Alexander Butterfield, who had many ties to the CIA, said, hey, by the way, we have these Watergate tapes available. And so drip by drip, you know, and then somebody, I think multiple people, I don't believe there was a single deep throat. I think that was created as a fiction to sell the book, because the original All the President's Men book that Woodward and Bernstein had put together was rejected as not exciting enough. So they added this mystery character to get the book sold that I think was a composite of Mark Felt and others unknown, not mentioned. But anyway, I do think the CIA wasn't trying to get rid of Nixon initially, but once he fired Helms, then Nixon had to go. Kennedy fired Alan Dulles, JFK had to go.
0: And the tapes brought down Nixon.
3: Yes, yes.
0: Let's go to Rita in Los Angeles. Hi, Rita, go ahead.
6: Yes, hi. I just want to say right off the top, what an enjoyable, articulate guest you have, and how nice it is to hear her commentary.
0: Is.
6: Yeah, so I just want to tell you, by some wild coincidence, I am literally just a few blocks from where the Ambassador Hotel used to be.
3: Oh, wow.
6: Yes, and
3: that area well.
6: Yes, there is also a famous Lambark across the Brown Derby. But I just want to say, there's obviously a high school there now. And I heard that the pantry where Robert F. Kennedy got assassinated was put in this high school. Two things. I can't imagine how they can build a high school on such a historical spot, you know, where someone got assassinated, and even more so, put the pantry right inside the school.
3: Yeah, well, they destroyed the pantry, first of all. They didn't preserve it at all. And I actually testified to the education board about preserving the Ambassador Hotel. And it's like, you can still make it a school, but fix up the old hotel. Now, the problem is the hotel was suffering from rot at its foundation, is what I've been told. So it's like, it would have been incredibly expensive to try to save it and preserve it. So they wanted to destroy it. And when I testify, I'm like, at least do some sound tests in the pantry before you destroy it, you know, to see if the shot sounds that we have on tape could be matched to the echoes from the room. But then they said the ceiling had been replaced three times, so the acoustics wouldn't have been the same anyway. So I totally sympathize with that caller and her sentiments there, because I too would have liked to have seen that preserved if it were possible. A school was badly needed, and I'm glad, you know, the kids of LA got a school, and the Kennedy family was very happy that there's a little memorial for Robert Kennedy out in front of the school, which is actually quite lovely and has several quotes from him in bronze, you know, engravings on the outside. But I do think not trying to do more with the pantry was kind of unforgivable.
0: What would your first question be to Sirhan Sirhan if you had a chance to interview him?
3: Boy, I've thought of that so many times, and I've never tried to interview him because he really doesn't remember. And so To me, it would be so frustrating. It's like, I actually believe him. I get it. And the thing is, pardon?
0: Go ahead.
3: Okay. The CIA was giving people drugs as well as hypnosis to prevent memories from even being recorded. And I believe that is why we can't recover his memory.
0: That could be fascinating. We're going to come back with Final Calls with Lisa Pease in just a moment right here on Coast to Coast AM.
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2: I'm Ted Lindner. President Trump remaining confident on the conflict with Iran on Thursday, saying the U.S. will come out on top.
3: We're going to win one way or the other. We're going to win on paper, or we're going to win military.
2: These comments following a rare loss for President Trump in the House after four Republicans crossed party lines, joining Democrats in the War Powers Act to limit military action in Iran. Multiple people shot. One person's dead at a home in Birmingham, Alabama, Thursday night. Police officer Darrell Freeman saying the shooting happened in a peaceful neighborhood.
4: Well, we have been told by community members that that location rarely has any incidents. So this is actually shocking to us that something of that nature occurred there. But like I said, we'll continue to investigate and see what transpired in these incidents.
2: In the Carolina Hurricanes even up the Stanley Cup Finals after winning Game 2, 4-3 in overtime over the Vegas Golden Knights. Game 3 will happen in Vegas Saturday night. 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
5: Mostly sunny, 84 degrees on Friday. I'm Chief Meteorologist Austin Chaney for WHIO.
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1: We'll be back in a moment with Lisa Pease and take final calls with her. Next hour, Erica Gabriel, the medium, joins us to talk about the life of a medium on Coast to Coast. 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
3: 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Here in West Virginia, we get inundated with snow. 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

0: And welcome back, George Norrie, along with Lisa Pease. Lisa, what is your next project you're working on?
1: Well, I only just retired, so right now my project is exploring the Myrtle Beach area where I've now relocated.
0: We don't retire, Lisa. We never retire.
1: Yeah, I hope to have another book in me or so. I'm looking at maybe a podcast or a Substack. I'm trying to take a year off and enjoy, but I can't really. As you know, I read files every day. I can't not read them at this point.
0: So what was Sirhan doing at the Ambassador Hotel in the first place?
1: So, again, I believe he was sent there on a hypnotic suggestion. Now, he said he went to see a different candidate, Thomas Kuchel, and he was having a party up the street on Wilshire towards the downtown area. The Ambassador Hotel is in what they kind of call the mid-Wilshire area. And so when he was at the Thomas Kuchel party, people talked about this big event down at the Ambassador Hotel. And so supposedly that's why Sirhan went. You know, he heard about it and he wandered over. So again, if he was some assassin determined to, you know, kill Bobby Kennedy, why didn't he go straight there? It makes no sense unless, like I said, he's following a hypnotic suggestion. By the way, I have a feeling somebody walked with him to the Ambassador Hotel. I think it may have been Michael Wayne. And Michael Wayne is a super interesting character because he was apprehended running from the pantry because people thought he had a gun in his hand in a rolled up poster, and people were behind him yelling, "Stop that man, stop that man." Michael Wayne claimed he was running to get a phone, but he literally ran out of the room, the press room where the phones were. He ran from the pantry into the press room, picked up a phone, didn't make a call, ran right back out. And some people indicate, some of the witnesses in the lobby area thought there might have been a handoff of a weapon. I know that he had a poster that was rolled up tightly before the assassination. After the assassination, the poster was open and crinkled as if maybe something had been inside. And two other witnesses thought they saw a gun poking out of that when he first left the pantry. Also, Michael Wayne had been hounding people all night trying to get press passes. And press passes at a political event are kind of like all-access passes at a concert. They allow you backstage. They allow you everywhere. And why would Michael Wayne need more than one? You know, he claimed he was a collector, but that, like I said, even a collector, if you get one press pass, you're a collector. If you get two or three, you're ridiculous, or in this case, you're trying to get your other people into the pantry to be in place for the assassination. I really think Michael Wayne was involved. I think he was one of the on-the-ground contacts for the actual assassination team.
0: Good point. Back to the calls. Cornelius in Louisiana. Hello there, Mr. White.
2: Hey there, George.

0: Thank you, Corny, but it's Nori, not Norway.
1: I broke every radio on. Look, Miss Lisa, I was calling Tommy, and that Howard guy, y'all need to never let him call in. But Rosie Greer was Kennedy's, was he one of Kennedy's security guards and stuff, Robert?
2: Yes, yes, unofficial. I mean, yes, he was a big football tackle, and he loved Robert Kennedy, and he agreed to kind of be one of his bodyguards, yes.
0: Was he retired at the time as a football player?
2: I'm pretty sure he was. I can't say that 100% for certain, but I think he was.
0: What else you have, Corny?
1: George, you know, like I said, I hope you have a happy and blessed birthday. We all love you and everything, and thank you so much for your voice. And you never retire, George.
0: No, they'll carry me out. That'll be it. Thanks, Cornelius. Appreciate it. Next up, let's go to Denver in Mississippi. Welcome to the show. Hey, Denver.
3: Thank you for this opportunity to speak on Coast. And I would like to send a shout-out to my friend Ruth in Maryland and Yvonne in North Carolina. And also Cornelia. Thank you, Cornelia, for coming on. But I'd like to talk about remote viewing, Robert Kennedy's assassination. And also, I met Dr. King, and I think it all was connected. Dr. King, John, and Robert, they were all connected. I'd like for you to elaborate on that, and I'd like to also know about your email address.
2: Okay. Well, I won't give my email address, but it is out there. It shouldn't be hard to find. By the way, remote viewing is very interesting. I've read some books on that, the CIA's project. And I agree with you that the Martin Luther King case, in fact, there's hypnosis in that case as well. For example, James Earl Ray went to two different hypnotists. One of them is mentioned often in the literature. The other I have never seen mentioned, but the HSCA found him. And James Earl Ray was in Los Angeles for a period of time. And he went to that particular hypnosis six different times. And just by the sheerest of ironies, that office of that hypnotist was directly across the street in Beverly Hills from the Friars Club, where Johnny Roselli, one of the mobsters that the CIA was using for its anti-Castro plots that were being run by Robert Mayhew. Anyway, Roselli and his friends had a card cheating scam going on at the Friars Club right across the street from where James Earl Ray was being hypnotized. So talk about a small world. Yeah, and of course, King was killed for a lot of the same reasons that John Kennedy was. Peace is a profit killer for warmongers. And so anybody who wants peace and actively seeks it ends the production of weapons, ends the, you know, the hiring of contractors to rebuild cities after weapons have been used. You know, they were real profit killers. And all three of those men cried out for peace. And, you know, I talked about the date that Bobby Kennedy was killed being a year after the Six-Day War in Israel. Well, Martin Luther King was killed a year to the day after his first speech against the war in Vietnam and saying it's wrong, you know, it's immoral, we shouldn't be there, and we definitely shouldn't be sending just people of color. It's not fair to them. You know, it's just another form of discrimination. Dr. King was such an important figure in that period. And he and the Kennedys were actually becoming friends. It took him a while to trust them because a lot of the Democrats had been terrible to the blacks in the South. So he was not trusting of Democrats. But Kennedy gave that landmark civil rights speech the night, sadly, that Medgar Evers was killed. He was killed after that speech. But Bobby Kennedy was the one who suggested to Martin Luther King the March on Washington, where King gave his I Have a Dream speech. So, yeah, I think the powers that be saw this kind of peace coalition forming and were having none of it and wanted to make sure to, you know, kill them all and just stomp them out. In a five-year period, we lost, you know, President Kennedy, Medgar Evers, we lost Malcolm X, we lost Martin Luther King, and then we lost Bobby Kennedy. I mean, five leading figures of the anti-war movement just wiped out. And I don't think our country has ever recovered. We've never seen that that momentum come back to the degree that it was happening at that point in time.
0: Now, the 60s were unbelievable, weren't they, Lisa?
2: Yeah. I was young, so I didn't really appreciate it at the time. But looking back, what a decade.
0: And the family of Martin Luther King Jr. do not believe that James Earl Ray was the assassin.
2: And neither do I. And a jury doesn't believe it either, because the King family, God bless them, filed a civil suit against a man who claimed he was part of the conspiracy to kill Martin Luther King. And they won their case. And it's just shocking that most Americans don't even know that trial took place. That was in 1998 or 1999. I'd have to go look it up. But there was a jury trial, and the jury said James Earl Ray did not do it, but people from the government did, names, you know, unknown. So I thought that was fascinating.
0: Let's go to Walter, truck driving in New Jersey. Hey, Walt, go ahead.
4: Hi, George. I want to wish you a happy birthday.
0: Thank you, Walt.
4: Hey, sure, and you're welcome. And Lisa, boy, I was going to mention about CIA administering drugs to Sirhan. And if Sirhan ever did get out of prison, I'm sure he's going to be doing a lot of finger pointing and the CIA, and something's going to be done about it.
2: Well, but Sirhan doesn't remember. I mean, that's the ultimate irony. He's not even a threat to the CIA. Even if he were released, he literally doesn't remember. He doesn't know who programmed him or why or what drugs. He, in fact, the first time his defense team tried to hypnotize him to get him to remember, the very first words out of his mouth were, "I don't know any people." So whoever programmed him just sealed him up tighter than a drum. And, you know, I don't know.
0: Would he remember under hypnosis, Lisa?
2: I don't think so, because that's what Dan Brown was trying to do. And even then, he would only remember so much. But he, you know, he's, like I said, when it gets to the point of the shooting, he thought he was back at the firing range shooting. That's what he believed under hypnosis. When he was being hypnotized to remember, that's what he remembered. So it's like you can't get past that second layer to find out what was going on behind the scenes. And again, the CIA had been doing that point in time for, God, almost 20 years. They had a long history. You know, right after World War II ended, the CIA was immediately involved in Project Bluebird, a joint project with the Navy to, you know, hypnotize prisoners to use for interrogation purposes. And, you know, of course, they wanted to use it for assassins and patsies and couriers, as I mentioned in the earlier hour. But, yeah, if Sirhan knew, he would have said something by now. You know what I mean? He's just, you know, he talks to his brother nightly. I mean, there isn't anything there to find. That's the real tragedy.
0: Let's go west of the Rockies. Mark in Roseville, California. Go ahead, Mark.
5: Yeah, George, Lisa. Yeah, I believe Sirhan was a PLO sleeper agent.
2: Well, you're definitely describing what the CIA wants you to think, because that's the line that they put out, you know, that he was. And it's funny, because in the files that have been released recently in 2025, last year, some of the earliest files are asking, was Sirhan a terrorist? And the CIA is answering point blank, no, his family was not connected in any way to any terrorist organization. So we have it from the inside that he was absolutely not a terrorist.
0: Is Munir younger or older than Sirhan?
2: He's younger. And very sadly, he was named Munir after what had been one of Sirhan's older brothers, who was killed during the Nakba. And Sirhan was so upset by that his mother named her next child Mjolnir to try and pacify Sirhan.
0: Is Sirhan still a Jordanian citizen?
2: I believe so.
0: Because I don't think he ever became a United States citizen.
2: Correct.
0: Interesting take on all that. Let's get one more quick call. Forrest is with us in San Diego. Got a minute for you, Forrest. Go ahead.
6: Oh, hi. So, Lisa, I know you've been pushing really hard on this whole hypnosis thing, but another equally plausible idea was the idea of devil's breath, also known as scopolamine. You'd actually practice with. It renders the person, it's like not only is worse, it grows natively in Medellin area, and it's often used. Some girls pick up some guys, and they feed them this, and they not only do they not remember anything, but they actually are highly open to all suggestion, so they can get them to even help them steal and take everything out of their bank account, out of their apartments, everything else, and they remember nothing afterward. And yet they become highly susceptible to any kind of suggestion while they're still under the influence.
2: Right. And the CIA was experimenting with scopolamine also in connection with hypnosis. So I actually talk about that in my book. In fact, somebody saw him with a drink and what looked like half a maraschino cherry on the bottom. But I wondered, because scopolamine could be made into little red candies. I read that in one of the files, and it's like, what if that was a little scopolamine in the glass and not a...
0: Lisa, we'll keep working on trying to get Sirhan on the program, and if we do, we'll get you back on, all right?
2: That will work for me.
0: Lisa Pease. Up next, Erica Gabriel joins us. She's a medium. We'll talk about the other side in just a moment.
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0: This is Brent Kress from Wagner Paving for Good News in Dayton. While my crews usually focus on laying down smooth asphalt for your daily commute, today I'm talking about a different kind of smooth ride, one involving four tiny wheels, a half pipe, and probably a few skinned knees. I'm shining a spotlight on the Troy Skate Park Unite. They're a local 501c3 nonprofit striving to revive the Joe Reardon Skate Park up in Troy, Ohio. Skateboarding isn't just about looking cool. Though let's be honest, if I tried it, I'd probably pull a hamstring just putting on the knee pads. It's actually an incredible tool for kids and adults that promotes self-confidence, key life skills, autonomy, tenacity, and emotional regulation. Founder Matt Williams has a vision to bring this park back to life. It's more than just a dream. It's a mission for the betterment of our community. Seeing good people doing great things is exactly what we need, and that is Good News in Dayton.
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8: I'm Ted Lindner, Fox News. President Trump insisting the U.S. is close to a deal with Iran.
9: We're going to win on paper, or we're going to win military. One way or the other.
10: Peace talks with Iran hinge on the Islamic Republic giving up enriched uranium, something President Trump now says he could have taken by force months ago, but didn't, concerned about the likelihood of a successful U.S. commando raid.
9: I didn't want to be Jimmy Carter, you know? I didn't feel like being Jimmy Carter. We would have been, Peter, we would have been there for a period of from a week to 2 weeks. We would have gotten it. But I said, I don't like the idea of that.
10: A frustrated President Trump lashed out at House Democrats and four House Republicans who voted to limit his war powers, quote, right in the middle of my final negotiations to end the war with the Islamic Republic of Iran. Who would do such an unpatriotic thing? They know where the negotiations stand.
8: Fox's Peter Ducey. Multiple people shot, one person dead after a shooting at a home in Birmingham, Alabama Thursday night. Police officer Darrell Freeman says he and his team are staying active on the incident.
11: We are actively working to see what transpired at this location. We won't sleep until we find out who's done this, who's caused this tragedy in this community.
8: It's been confirmed all victims were adults. No children were injured. And the Trump administration investing another $700 million into the coal industry.
12: $425 million used to keep 13 different coal plants operational. Another $185 million used to build two new coal plants in Alaska and West Virginia. The first opening of plants in 13 years. Now, it will also help restart a closed plant in Maryland. $75 million will fund the opening of a new coal export terminal in Oakland, California.
8: Fox's Edward Lawrence. And the Carolina Hurricanes evening up the Stanley Cup Finals after winning Game 2, 4-3 in overtime over the Vegas Golden Knights. Game 3 heads to Vegas, and that'll be played on Saturday night. 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
13: Mostly sunny, 84 degrees on Friday. I'm Chief Meteorologist Austin Chaney for WHIO.
14: Here at WHIO, we have a really unique morning show. It's called Miami Valley's Morning News, and it's all news, all weather, and all traffic, all morning long. 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
1: Sure is. And in a moment, Erica Gabriel joins us, the spiritual medium. And next hour, we'll take calls with her, including readings on spiritual or medium type questions. Just give Tom your birth date and run with a question. And we'll be back in a moment on Coast to Coast AM. 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
1: And welcome back. George Norrie with you. Erica Gabriel back with us, professional spiritual medium, teacher, and wayfinder, whose calling is to help people find purpose, direction, and clarity in their life. 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Erica, welcome back. How have you been?
4: I have been so good, and I'm so happy to be with you again and happy to connect with all of your awesome listeners.
1: How did you get involved in becoming a spiritual medium?
4: I know. Isn't it an interesting job?
1: Yes.
4: I really didn't get involved.

0: involved with it. I do feel like it got involved with me starting at a really young age. And it was a journey that unfolded over many years, but I definitely started to realize something was a little different when I was quite young, around the age of 7. And then it was a journey that unfolded, you know, over time, over many years. And as I was in, like, you know, I was in teens and early 20s, I started to realize, oh, okay, I'm a medium. That's what all this is about. And then through that started working, you know, like you said, with thousands of people all over the world, and hopefully bringing messages that really serve people and assist them on their path.
1: Was anybody in your family gifted like you were?
0: You know, I have a lot of incredibly intuitive women in my family. I know people listening probably have some of those too, but no one developed out their intuition in this way as medium. So I'm the first of this family as a medium.
1: What did your parents say about your gift?
0: You know, when I was younger, I think it was confusing. It's like, is this anxiety? Is this an imaginary friend? You know, it's kind of hard to put your finger on it when you're young, especially for me. I had no idea even what a medium was, right? But once I started embracing my spiritual path and really figured out that I was a medium, you know, they're like, okay, cool, great. You know, if you're happy, we're happy. So they were pretty welcoming. And I think it was an adjustment period for everyone, just figuring out exactly what this meant and how I was going to express this mediumship.
1: Has mediumship changed over the course of the years you've been doing it?
0: So, so much. It's wild. Like, you know, when I first started out, there really weren't a lot of mediums out there, except for, you know, a few special mediums, which were great, but still, people really had this idea of mediumship that was like super spooky or wrong. And, you know, over the years, people are getting so much more interested in spirituality, in working with their own intuition, in working with other spiritual teachers, spiritual helpers, spiritual mediums. There's a lot more openness in this realm. And it's been really interesting kind of working with people. I sit, you know, with hundreds of people a year and just feeling the collective consciousness and the collective energy just elevating, and people being more curious and more open has been a really cool thing about what I've been doing for the past many years.
1: Have you ever had any regrets?
0: Ooh, regrets. That's a really good question. George, no one's ever asked me that about mediumship before.
1: How about that?
0: I know. You know what? I don't have any regrets with my mediumship because I started out as a medium just going really, really slow. So I took my time. Sometimes I talk to people in a spiritual field or with mediumship, and it's like, they thought they were a medium and then they suddenly started reading for people. And unfortunately, you have to be trained. I've devoted my life to my mediumship. Right. So I think I took my time and took it slow. So I don't have those regrets. I think at times the only regrets I have is, you know, spreading the message through, you know, doing more, actually. So my regrets are like, am I doing enough? You know, like I should be doing more. I need to have that confidence to continue doing more. But I really appreciate my journey. And I think a lot of things happen for a reason, not everything, but I think a lot of things happen for a reason. And, you know, I wouldn't be where I am today had my journey not been what it was.
1: Have you ever met our friend, the medium James von Prague?
0: Oh my goodness. He's the number one. He's the best. He is the number, to me, he is the most authentic, with the most integrity, the most wonderful medium. He's my absolute favorite, and I am dying to meet him. I'm ready.
1: Yeah, Tommy can arrange that for you.
0: I love it. I love it. I think we're going to get on great.
1: Does mediumship get better the more you do it?
0: I would say yes and no, and here's why. Absolutely. I think like anything, when you have a gift and you have a skill, developing it, it becomes richer, right? It becomes better. It becomes richer. I think as people get into mediumship, there's two things that happen. One, they can get burnt out. If you are not taking care of yourself, right? Mentally, spiritually, physically, you can get very, very burnt out. And then you're kind of trying to get, you know, water from a well that's dried up, and then your mediumship isn't as clear, right? If you're trying to push it and push things and push yourself, it's a spiritual practice. So it's not like any other quote unquote business where sometimes you just have to do it. You know what I mean? You have to be mentally and spiritually and physically in a good place to receive spirit. So I think, you know, that can happen. And that would be kind of the side that it wouldn't be as good. So you have to take care of yourself. And you know what? This isn't just for mediums. This is for everyone and everyone listening. You have to feed yourself, right? And you have to take time for yourself to ground yourself, to breathe. And it's very hard to pour from an empty cup.
1: Can anybody become a medium?
0: Yes, I think everyone can develop. I don't think that everyone can become a medium. I think everyone can develop out very powerful intuitive skills. And if that, you know, cultivates into mediumship, that's beautiful. But I would say to everyone, you know, if you feel like you're seeing signs, if you feel like you're connecting with spirit, if you feel like you're intuitive about people, that's awesome. Use your intuition. It's an amazing, it's our seventh sense, right? Is that the sixth sense, right? It's a really powerful tool that we can use. So it depends on how you're going to develop out your intuition. But if you have a goal that you really want to be a medium and you take your time, then of course you can be. But I would say to people that don't want to be mediums, it's still a blessing and a wonderful thing to kind of activate and build out your intuition.
1: You're the actress Jenny McCarthy thinks the world of you.
0: Oh my gosh, that's so nice. I have to say, like, she is genuine, and I'm not just saying this, she is genuinely one of the nicest, down-to-earth, coolest people I've been around. I literally couldn't adore her more. She was so cool to connect with.
1: That's great. Erica, what is, in your vision, what is the spirit world?
0: Yeah, the spirit world has many components to it. The spirit world is made up of, you know, in one part, our incredible ancestors and our loved ones. In another part, there's angels. And we also, there's a massive amount of high vibrational spirit guides in spirit as well. Spirit animals are very real. I know there's probably so many animal lovers listening. Sensitives and intuitives usually are very connected to animals. So there is a network, an absolute network of incredible support in spirit for those that are living. And we all come from spirit. And then we all go back to spirit. So really, you know, our time on earth is really a place to learn and to grow. And then we all return home to spirit. But we've got lots of friends there and they want to help. And if you call them, they will help.
1: Do they give us the information we need, whatever it may be?
0: They give us the information that will best serve us in our lives. So there's certain things that won't serve us that actually wouldn't be good for us, right? So spirit is not our puppet master, and they're not saying like, you can have this and you can't have that, right? But truly, they work with you on a soul level and will give you messages that will truly assist your soul at this time.
1: What does hell mean to a spirit?
0: You know, hell is such a trigger word, isn't it? Right? It's like such a scary thing. I think, you know, we can find hell on earth, right? Within our own minds or with things that we're doing, or, you know, we can find that here, right? Hell is really determined by us. I do know that when we go to spirit, we do review our lives. You know, that can almost sound cliche, but we do. We look at our lives. We look at what we've done. We've looked at the people we've affected. We look at our path that we chose to live. And for people that have done incredible harm, that review period can go on for thousands of years and can be incredibly painful. So is that hell? I don't know. Maybe, but it is something that we create, not something that we get thrown into.
1: What is heaven?
0: Heaven is spirit, right? And also same thing, like, I think people lose sight of how powerful they are in their own lives. You can find heaven right here on Earth. You can go outside and go for a walk and see a beautiful bird and feel so good and feel so connected. Like, that's it. That feeling, that's heaven. But all of spirit is heaven. All of spirit is a place that it's oneness, it's connectiveness, it's acceptance, it's joy, it's love, and that is spirit.
1: Would you say the spirit world is looking out for us for our betterment?
0: Absolutely, 100% of the time. So as you said, I've been reading for thousands of people all over the, literally all over the world. I have never sat with a single soul that didn't have people looking out for them in the spirit. Loved ones, I cannot recall a time where I worked with someone that didn't have spirit guides. I see angels all around. And it's, you know, some people may not believe that, and that's okay. That's their journey. But I am here to tell you, you are absolutely loved, surrounded, guided. Every single person listening to this is. Whether you feel that or not, it's there. Support is there. Love is all around you. And sometimes you have to go within yourself and kind of take some deep breaths in a chaotic world. And that's where you'll find that connection and feel that connection.
1: Does spirit ever turn its back on us?
0: No. It's like, that's like the easiest question for me. It's like, no. You know, spirit is, whether we're relating to it or not. Same thing as God. God is. Whether we're connecting with God or not, it remains.
1: Who is God to you, Erica?
0: I would say God is, period. As I said before, God is everything and everywhere and connects us all. I think, you know, through many religions, there are beautiful, beautiful symbols of God, right? Through all different religions, that there are incredible messengers that have come here and incredible symbols of God. And it's all connected. It's all one. And we are all connected. That's what's amazing. I mean, if you look, so many near-death experiences, right? Everyone says they, when they're crossing over, it's like the thing that they feel most is how connected we all are and how much we're all part of something bigger. And that really, that's God.
1: What has been the most incredible story as a medium you've come across?
0: Oh my gosh, that is a major, big question. It's so funny, George, because like amazing things happen every single day when I'm reading, every single day. Like,
1: I bet.
0: Incredible healing. So I wouldn't say this is the most amazing story, but I can give you an example of something really cool that happens.
1: Okay.
0: And something cool.
1: So
0: I was reading for a lovely lady. She had four kids. She was a teacher, and unfortunately, her husband crossed over very, very suddenly. She had young kids. And she was wanting to talk to him. They connected. We connected. And her husband kept on saying, I want you to wear the heart necklace. And she's like, I just don't know what that means. He never gave me a heart necklace. And he did not let it go. He's like, you need to wear the heart necklace. And kept talking about it. And kind of in the reading, she stopped and she goes, oh my God. And I'm like, are you okay? And she goes, Erica, I have to tell you, my new boyfriend, because it had been some years, he gave me a heart necklace and I feel so guilty that I have a new boyfriend that I just threw it in a drawer and I just won't wear it because I feel so bad. And here her husband is coming through telling her, you need to wear that heart necklace. He was telling her it was okay. You can love again, and I'm okay with that. And it's things like that that I just am like, okay, I have to keep going because that's just, it's so special.
1: That is magical, isn't it?
0: It is, and things like that come up. And why do we receive these messages? Because we're supposed to be here. We're supposed to be on Earth. We're supposed to keep going and continue to live and really live our journey and find our purpose and keep moving forward.
1: What does it mean, Erica, if our loved ones who have passed on never seem to come back to us?
0: Yeah, you mean like in readings and in life, we don't feel them anymore?
1: We don't feel or we don't dream about them. They're just gone.
0: Yeah, I totally get that. And I hear that sometimes. It doesn't mean that they're gone. It usually means that they're connecting with you in ways that you're deeming not it. You know what I mean? So like, we're like, okay, if you're still here, like come in the dream, or if you're still here, send me a red cardinal, right? And we don't see those things. So we go, wow, they're just gone. Well, guess what? They may be connecting with you in other ways. So a great thing to do for everyone listening, if you're feeling that way, sit down, take some deep breaths, close your eyes, picture them, or look at a picture of them that you have. Think of a funny memory together. Let their energy kind of come back to you in a good way. And you will feel them. They're right there. They just may not connect with you in these signs or these tests that we give spirit, but they're with you. They're not disappeared.
1: At all?
0: No, I mean, you know, the thing is, does it mean that your loved one is sitting next to you haunting your house? Absolutely not. That's not what's going on. They are in spirit. So they're going to connect with you in a way that's comfortable and available to them. Not all spirit is created equal, right? They don't all just do the red cardinal thing. You may have to find your way that you connect with them. For an example, like my grandma, I never hear words from her. I usually don't, but I can sense her and feel her when she's near. She has a very specific kind of feeling when she drops in. And if I was stuck on a red cardinal, I would miss that. So your loved one may be asking you, go within, remember me, and maybe asking you to connect with your intuition in a different way.
1: Is it magic, Erica?
0: Oh, I think everything's magical. I would say it's not magic, but it's magical. It's beautiful, and it is magical. But when I think of magic, I think of tricks. And true mediumship is not a bag of tricks. It's a genuine desire to connect and to serve and to assist people with a special gift.
1: Where does the devil fit in?
0: Yeah, I mean, listen, I have never seen some scary creature poking people with a hot stick. I don't see it. I think, you know, the devil is an example of like toxic things, bad feelings, people turning dark, things like that. You know, we always want to associate with something, right? So meaning like, you know, for kids, to help them capture the magic of Christmas, right? We have Santa Claus. We want to put a face to things. So I think with darkness, like we want to put a face to it. So we have this demon face, right? But hell or devil, you know, can come from anywhere. It can be something that we're grappling with. It can be something dark. It can be, you know, people that have taken terrible turns. That can be, you know, devilish, but it doesn't mean that there's some scary figure that's, you know, controlling them.
1: Erica, we'll come back in a moment with Erica Gabriel as we talk about the life of a medium right here on Coast to Coast AM.
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2: I'm Sue Guzman. 18 House Republicans joining Democrats to pass an aid package for Ukraine and impose sanctions on Russia. This coming after Ukraine's President Zelensky sent an open letter to Russian President Vladimir Putin asking for a one-on-one meeting to talk peace. President Trump says he supports the idea.
3: I think it would be great if they met. They should get it done.
2: The measure now heads to the Senate where it faces an uphill battle. China's President Xi Jinping is going to travel to North Korea next week, his first visit in years. The announcement coming a day after North Korea unveiled a new facility to produce nuclear bomb fuels. A federal appeals court will hear arguments today to consider if construction on the president's new White House ballroom can move forward. This is after a lower court ordered that construction on the ballroom stop following a challenge by the National Trust for Historic Preservation. 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
4: Mostly sunny, 84 degrees on Friday. I'm Chief Meteorologist Austin Chaney for WHIO.
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9: I'm Ron Otto with My Sports Rundown. My opinion on the big stories in sports. So you think you're having a bad day? How about Chloe Downing, a sophomore basketball player at Cedarville University? She went into the Kettering Health Washington Township facility for arthroscopic surgery on her right knee. Instead, the doctor actually did the surgery on her left knee. According to Chloe, when she informed the doctor that he did it on the wrong knee, the sawbones said, "Well, you were going to need it done on the left knee eventually anyway." Then she says medical records were changed to show a bilateral procedure instead of the single one she agreed to. Now, after a year of rehab, she's finally back to school and basketball, and she's filed a lawsuit. She's looking for an undisclosed amount, but how much would you demand if a surgeon worked on the wrong appendage? I'm not one for litigation, but I might have to call up a lawyer as well. I'm Ron Otto, and that's my sports rundown.
10: 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When it comes to weather, we don't mess around. 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Know what's going on every morning. Miami Valley's morning news is on WHIO. 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
1: We'll take your calls next hour with Erica Gabriel, and she'll do readings for you, either spiritually or medium-type stuff. 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
2: Sure is. 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

0: And welcome back, George Norrie, along with Erica Gabriel. And again, her website is linked up at coasttocoastam.com for you. We'll take readings next hour here on Coast to Coast. What type of questions do you like to handle, Erica, when somebody calls in?
1: Yeah, you know, what's so cool about doing this is that we can get straight into the heart of the question, but we only have a little bit of time together. So if you can give me a specific question, that's going to be awesome, right? And if you want to have an extended reading, that's a whole nother thing. But a specific question is going to be the best way for you to get a message in this way.
0: Super. Have you ever had a question that you didn't want to answer?
1: Sure. Yeah, totally. but at the same time, that's my ego getting in the way. And if someone, you know, is coming for a reading and wants to connect and I do hear a message, you know, I want to honor them and honor my commitment to the person I'm reading for and let them know that, you know, what's coming through. But I'm an energetic and positive reader. So the message, even if it's something I don't, you know, that it makes me pause, you know, when you're dealing with high vibration light beings, they're going to put it in a way that's going to serve you and not scare you. Right. So if you ever get a reading, it's like scary and weird, you know, just let it go. Let it go. That's not your vibe.
0: When you deal with spirit, are you dealing with one entity or many?
1: Yeah. So when I'm working with spirit, you know, I'm working with their spirit guides. I'm working with my spirit guides because my spirit guides are helping me understand the things I'm seeing. I can, you know, at times there's angels that come around the person, and then at times their loved one that has crossed over comes through. So there's a lot going on. It's a very, very busy dinner party, if you will, when I read.
0: Have you ever had animals as a spirit come back?
1: Yes, absolutely. Animals come through. I've read for horses, cats, dogs, all different kinds of animals have come through. But not always. They don't always come through, but I've seen a lot of animals, and you'll love this story. In fact, someone, you know, came to me for an animal reading because they had a, you know, whatever that little camera is, a nest. And they had two dogs, one passed away, and on their nest in the middle of the night, they could see two dogs running around their yard. And the dog had crossed over. So they were like, Erica, we need to talk. Like, what is happening here, right? So the other dog was kind of still energetically playing with the dog that had crossed over.
0: What's a soulmate to you, Erica?
1: A soulmate is a match to your soul, right? It really is a deep soul recognition, right? It's a little bit different than a twin flame, right? It is deep soul connection, soul recognition, and it's like this incredible match on a deeply spiritual level. So it's not just a love match. Your soulmate can be, you know, a best friend, one of your children, right? Or something like that. And I do believe, and what I've seen over the years is like people can have multiple soulmates and multiple people they feel that deep soul connection with. Absolutely.
0: Edgar Casey dealt with the spirit world a lot, did he not?
1: He did, yes.
0: Did he deal with one entity or many?
1: You know, it's interesting. I have been to his, was it a foundation or where he lived when I was in that?
0: ARE in Virginia?
1: Yes, I have been there. I was in that area for a reason. I can't recall, it was many years ago. It was a great place, really beautiful. And thinking back, I don't know. I can't recall what he said he worked with, but he probably was dealing with multiple spirits. But also, you know, when you're working with spirit, you need to go in with your team, right? So when I read for someone, I'm not just being taken over by their team. Me and my team in spirit work with them and their team to bring forward the message. So I would imagine he was working with, you know, a spirit guide or someone he felt very comfortable with in spirit to kind of endeavor these answers and kind of get to the places he went.
0: Well, he always claimed that he tapped into the Akashic records, and that's where he got most of his information. What do you think of that?
1: I think that's absolutely beautiful. I think the Akashic records are amazing. They're incredible. And what's really cool about that is, you asked me earlier, like, can anyone be a medium? So, but anyone can access those records. Anyone. It's not just a select few. So you can do, there's meditations. Actually, in fact, speaking of James Van Praagh, he has an amazing Akashic Record meditation where you can go in and kind of connect and see what's in there for you. So that's a very cool thing. You can absolutely access them on your own through various ways, but I think they're amazing.
0: You know that little voice we hear, Erica, in our head? How do we know it's a spirit as opposed to ourselves?
1: Yeah, I mean, look, when you're working with spirit, it does sound like you. Just so you know, trust me, you don't want like a strange person's voice in your head. It's not fun, right? You want it to be your voice. And what you're asking is basically like, is this my fear talking? Is this my intuition talking? And what is going on? Because you can't always tell. So that's when we were talking earlier about activating and developing out your intuition so that you know, okay, this is, I am working with spirit, or I'm working with my angels and they're giving me messages and this feels so good. Or if it's something in your mind, but 99% of the time, you know, if you are looking at working with spirit or getting a message, it's going to be working with spirit or with your spirit guide. But here's the thing that's important. If you're getting messages that are scary, that are dark, that make you feel really uncomfortable, you know, that's not spirit. Spirit's going to work with you in the light and in a light-filled way. So I will tell everyone, if something feels weird and off, let it go. Don't try and analyze a terrible thought. Don't try and analyze bad feelings, right? Just say, wow, I'm going to release that. I'm going to let that go. Stay in the light.
0: I've told this story several times on the program, but I want your take on it. Mm-hmm. I'm driving up to a intersection of four lanes. And as I'm driving, I've got a green light. Something compels me not to go through the green light, which is crazy. I've got cars behind me and you go. And something just kept telling me, do not go through the green light. Do not go through the green light. So I slowed down and pulled over to the right and stopped.
1: Wow.
0: Just at that point when I would have been in the middle of the intersection, somebody went through their red light and would have broadsided me. And God knows how fast they were going. Could have killed me. What was it that came up with that kind of feeling to not go through? Was it my subconscious abilities, or was there a spirit involved telling me, don't go through, George?
1: Absolutely. Like that is the exact way that angels work. So you're asking, is it my subconscious? It is your intuition being available to divine intervention. To angels,
0: it was intervention that did it. Started.
1: Absolutely, that is like your guardian angel to a T. That's exactly what they do. That's exactly what they do, and you got that, George. There is a really funny movie with Keanu Reeves, and he plays an angel, and he, you know, each angel works in a different department. This is the movie, and his department is working with texting and driving. So all day long, he sits with people that are texting and driving and taps them on the shoulder to help them not get in accidents. It's a great movie. I can't recall the name, but you might like that because it's a funny reenactment of what that could look like.
0: Was it called Good Fortune?
1: Is that what it was called? I think so. It's Seth Rogen. And it
0: came out about a year or two ago.
1: Yes. Yeah. It's a little bit of a dark comedy, but there are some really funny themes in there. But that's what the angels do. They're kind of tapping you on the shoulder, and you had divine intervention.
0: And he was the angel Gabriel in the movie, right?
1: Yes, my last name.
0: That was my dad's first name.
1: Oh, wow. I love that. Was he super kind?
0: Yes, he was.
1: Yeah. Oh, that's amazing.
0: He was a good guy.
1: What would he have thought of the work you do?
0: Well, he loved it. He was around when he heard in the beginning. He passed in 2011.
1: Okay.
0: He was 88 years old. Mom's still going at 97.
1: Oh, my God. God bless her. That's incredible. That's amazing.
0: She'll call me up every once in a while and go, Georgie, I like that guest you had last night. Send me that book.
1: I love that. That's so cool. That's high praise coming from your mom. She knows her stuff. That's really cool. What's her name?
0: Georgette.
1: Georgette. Oh, what a beautiful name.
0: I was not named after her, by the way. I was named after my father's dad.
1: Okay, so you have a lot of G names in your family. I love that.
0: Our family was called the Five G's. Gabriel, Georgette, George, and my two sisters, Gail and Glinda.
1: Oh, my gosh. I love that. And Glinda, are you kidding me? These are great names. Five G's. I love that.
0: Poor Glinda passed away a few years ago of a brain tumor.
1: Oh, Glinda. Oh, my gosh.
0: That was a sad time.
1: I am so, so sorry you lost her. That's a horrible thing.
0: She was my best friend, too, but my sister, too, who just adored her.
1: Oh, my God. Do you think that she was one of your soulmates?
0: She might be.
1: Yeah.
0: Might be.
1: I feel that connection. I do. That's a beautiful thing, and I'm so sorry you lost her.
0: How long does it take you to reach spirit when you're dealing with these calls that come in next hour?
1: You know, what happens is I'll get, because this is kind of rapid fire, quote unquote, you know what I mean? I start to get hits right away. So when someone asks me a question, I'll be either shown visuals, shown pictures, given words, and get feelings right away for that person, right? Because we want to kind of get as many people read as possible. And so I'll get immediate hits. Listen, sometimes, and you'll find this interesting, like someone will be asking about a job, and something else will come up. And it's like the person thinks they're asking about their job, but they actually got this call in to hear a different message. You know what I mean? But it's all meant to be. It's all divine intervention. Like you said, it's all divine, right? So the message that comes up for that person is why their guides gave them that little tap on the shoulder, call in. There's a message there for you, and it may not be what you thought.
0: Have you ever had a spirit try to trick you?
1: I've had people try and trick me. I've had people try and trick me, and I'm kind of like, oh my God, this person's confusing me. I don't know what they're doing. You know what I mean? Listen, if you're in a conversation with someone and you're trying to trick them, you'll probably trick them, right? So I don't like any of that. I kind of reject any of that vibration. When I was younger and I didn't know what I was doing, like I'm talking younger, 8, 9, 10, 11. And we used to mess around with the Ouija board of all things, That's where that trickery happens. But spirit is not tricking me, but sometimes people, have tried that, which is okay. I get it. Like no harm against them. But I don't get that. I don't understand. If you don't like mediums, like that's totally cool. Respect that in yourself. You know what I mean? Like just do you. But people have also tried to like hide things, which doesn't really serve the reading. But it's all good. You know what I mean? It's okay. I don't get mad at anybody. And, you know, honestly, George, I have the most amazing, spiritual, coolest clients. That's who I usually draw in. So I have so many people that I've read for. I just adore, I love, and it's a blessing.
0: Was it a mistake to play with the Ouija board?
1: Oh my God, yes. Highly recommend not working with the Ouija board. It's like going to Target and being like, going on the loudspeaker and be like, here's my address. Come to a party. You know what I mean? And like, you're just inviting all kinds of random people. You're gonna have the weirdest party ever. You know what I mean? So the Ouija board is just kind of being like, hey, everyone unseen, what's up? And you can kind of draw in some weird stuff. You really can. So my recommendation is to not do the Ouija board, right? And it sounds so crazy because it's like, okay, that sounds pretty harsh. It's just a Parker Brothers game board, right? But everything can be weird or great depending on your intuition or your intention, excuse me. What is your intention behind it? And usually working with the Ouija, it's not a good intention.
0: What is the number one mistake people make trying to communicate with spirit?
1: They get scared, right? They get really, really scared and they think something scary is going on, right? So understood. And again, if you feel something scary, move on. I think the mistake kind of goes back to a little bit what we were talking about is like you refuse to kind of accept the sign that they're willing to give you. And the other mistake people make is you get a sign and you're like, okay, great, I got a sign. But was that it? Was that not it? And then they ask for a signier sign. They're like, give me more. And it's like, listen, they're never going to walk through your front door. And that's really sad. It's really sad, but they're never going to walk through your front door, right? Which is sometimes what people want. They just want to see them again. They just want to have them come back, and that's not going to happen. So if you receive a sign and it feels good, just say thank you.
0: Have you ever been scared doing what you do?
1: Yeah. When I started out, I used to do house clearings. And I hated it. I didn't like it. I teach people now how to clear their own house. You know, like, I'm like, it's your house. You pay the mortgage or you pay the rent or whatever. You clear it. And let me tell you how. But I don't want to go in and clear out your stuff. That was scary to me. I hated it.
0: Do you use sage?
1: Yes, I do. I use sage, intention, clapping, opening doors and windows, right? I'm like, I don't want to clear out the energy that's here. I got to let you do that one because it was not comfortable. I hated it. And it was scary.
0: We'll be back in a moment with Erica Gabriel. We'll do some readings, ask a question, give Tom your birthday.
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3: I'm Parker Testa with the University of Dayton Sports Update. The Dayton Flyers men's basketball non-conference schedule is beginning to take form. The first time Dayton will see the floor is October 17th, as the Notre Dame Fighting Irish will visit the UD Arena in an exhibition contest. John Rothstein of CBS is reporting Dayton's season opener will be November 2nd at home against NJIT. The Flyers are also set to host South Florida December 12th. It will be the first time the two teams have played each other since the San Juan shootout in the 1997-98 season. Dayton will also play road games at Florida State and at Liberty. The 2026-27 campaign will be Anthony Grant's 10th as Dayton's head coach. He returns two starters from last season's 25-12 team that went to the NIT quarterfinals, forward Amel Letong.
4: Letong for three. Good!
3: And forward Jayon Simon.
4: Simon, hard to the rim, with the flush!
3: I'm Parker Testa on the home of the Flyers, WHIO.
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12: Could be coming for Ukraine. I'm Sue Guzman, Fox News. The House has approved legislation that would aid Ukraine and sanction key segments of the Russian economy. The move overriding objections from Republican leaders as well as President Trump, and it now heads to the Senate where it faces an uncertain future. Ukraine's leader, meantime, calling for face-to-face talks with Russia's president.
13: Ukrainian President Volodymyr Zelensky issues a direct challenge to Russian President Vladimir Putin, declaring enough of war. In an open letter posted on the Ukrainian president's website, Zelensky told Putin, "The choice is yours now. Peace or a prolonged conflict." The long, detailed letter blames Putin personally for the war, but also offers a path forward through direct talks between the two leaders. Zelensky called for a ceasefire, a prisoner exchange, and a negotiated end to the war, while making it clear Ukraine will keep fighting if talks fail. Separately, Putin told international reporters in St. Petersburg, talks don't require a ceasefire. Carmen Roberts, Fox News.
12: President Trump insisting the U.S. is close to a deal with Iran.
14: We're going to win on paper
1: or we're going to win military. One way or the other.
9: Peace talks with Iran hinge on the Islamic Republic giving up enriched uranium, something President Trump now says he could have taken by force months ago, but didn't, concerned about the likelihood of a successful U.S. commando raid.
1: I didn't want to be Jimmy Carter, you know? I didn't feel like being Jimmy Carter. We would have been, Peter, we would have been there for a period of from a week to 2 weeks. We would have gotten it. But I said, I don't like the idea of that.
9: A frustrated President Trump lashed out at House Democrats and four House Republicans who voted to limit his war powers, quote, right in the middle of my final negotiations to end the war with the Islamic Republic of Iran.
12: Fox's Peter Doocy. 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
14: Mostly sunny, 84 degrees on Friday. I'm Chief Meteorologist Austin Chaney for WHIO.
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1: And our special guest tonight, Erica Gabriel, is with us. 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
1: And welcome back, George Norrie, along with Erica Gabriel. Erica, how many readings have you done, do you think, in your career?
6: Oh, thousands. Thousands of readings and widespread. Like, I had someone call me recently. I'll have people call me from India. I had someone call me from Lebanon recently. I had someone call me from Mongolia. I have people all over America, all over Canada. Really, it's amazing how spread out it is, but I've definitely done several thousand readings over all these years.
1: Are you dabbling in astrology and numerology when you do use the birth dates?
6: No, I'm not. I don't know either. I love numerology, by the way, but what I do is, especially over the airways like this, and, you know, a lot of times when I'm reading for someone, I need their first and last

0: name, but we're okay with first names totally. But I need a first name. The birthday is to make sure I have the right person when I'm working with their guide. So the birthday just helps it, helps make sure that we're on the right, you know, person.
1: What if you have been given a phony birthday?
0: I don't know. I'd be like, why call in to George Norrie and just be a trickster? You know what I mean? Listen, if someone gives me the wrong birthday, that's up to them. The message may, you know, be the same, or they may get a confusing message. I truly don't know. You know, it's so rare that people want to do that, you know, luckily for me. But yeah, I don't know. They'll probably get a weird reading, right? But if spirit is here, spirit prompted them to call, they'll probably still get a message, but it makes it much easier to have the birthday.
1: Have you ever not given somebody the full reading because you were afraid of what you had been told?
0: No, I can't. I can't do that. That's so mean, especially if someone comes to me. I really, and for everyone listening, like I truly with my whole heart know that what spirit brings up is what you're meant to hear and what will serve you. And that can be great, but people can get frustrated too. If spirit is really talking about something that they wanted them to talk about something else. It's like you have to have some level of faith that your team in spirit, that your loved ones they love you. They want to help you. They don't want to tell you stuff that's going to scramble your destiny or upset you or scare you or take away your journey. You know, mediumship isn't meant to be something that just completely takes away your life path and your journey because you, quote, know all the answers, right? It's not really there for that.
1: Is it magical?
0: Yes. It is magical. I love it.
1: Have you ever been in a situation that you felt uncomfortable with?
0: Yes. I have been in the most uncomfortable situations, and I know you guys probably think it's someone, you know, it's a spirit or something negative. It's actually when someone is trying to squeeze or manage or control the reading. It really then starts to kind of close my channel down, right? Or they're wanting to, you know, or the reading's wrapping up and they're like, but what about this? But what about that? It can be that kind of anxiety with spirit and really trying to control spirit and control spirit to tell them things that can make me really uncomfortable. There has to be a level of receptivity that you're excited to get a reading, you want to get a reading, and you're open and available to hear what comes through. When you try and push me or push spirit, it gets weird.
1: All right, well, let's start. I'll give you the birth date and we'll go to the person, okay?
0: Okay. Yep. Perfect.
1: Feb 24, 1973, 2/24/73. We're going to Rick in Massachusetts. Hey, Rick, welcome.
2: Hey, George. Great show tonight, guys. I'm sorry, I forgot your name already.
1: It's Erica. Erica.
2: Eric. Oh, that's great. My son's name is Eric, so.
0: Oh, I love it. I love it.
2: Yeah, that's Erica. But yeah, another girl I would have named Erica, so. But anyhow. I don't know what to even ask tonight. George, probably, I don't know if you remember George, I call in a couple times talking to other guests. I've just been really, really, like, I call him quote unquote sick, but,
1: are you okay?
2: I've had like a parasitic. No, I'm rough tonight. I had a parasitic infection and, I can't get rid of them. And now I'm dealing, so I got fat, which is really, it's taken 15 years of my life. And then I've got a crooked mortgage company who's trying to foreclose on my house, even though we're not behind.
1: Well, that's so interesting. Yeah. All right. What would your question be, Rick? Go ahead.
2: I guess, you know, the house thing is more important right now.
1: All right. What about his house, Erica?
0: Yeah. So I'm sorry. You said they're trying to foreclose on your house?
2: Yeah.
1: And he's not behind in his payments. How could they be doing that?
0: Yeah,
1: for you,
0: I just, it was so wild. Like, I just, listen, I just didn't see them taking it. And if you have to move, it's not going to be for a while, my friend. And what's so unfortunate is the stress that's being placed on you, especially when you are, you know, in a healing journey, a physical healing journey. So, you know, work with your own self, work with your own mind to just keep breathing, keep breathing and finding ways to stay cool and stay calm as you're on this healing journey, because that's very stressful. But I didn't see that happening anytime soon, as far as I can tell, my friend. And I'm so sorry that you've been ill, truly.
2: No, thank you so much. It's great to hear. I just, as I think, make me dead inside. Sometimes I'm like too sad to cry. So, I'll be all right. I'm there.
0: Listen, tomorrow is a brighter day. Do not give up hope. Do not give up faith. You're a wonderful person. You have so many talents. You know, stay pulling yourself every day towards the light. Use your gratitude. Use prayer. And it's hard. It's hard. But I don't want you to lose hope and lose faith, truly. And I'm so sorry you're going through all that. That's really, really challenging.
1: And Rick, the next time our friends are on from criticalhealthnews.com, definitely call in, or I'll try to remember and ask them what to do with parasites. That's got to be rough, Erica.
0: That's horrible. And I've known people with parasites before, and it's a terrible thing. And I'm so sad that he's dealing with that and going through that. But the good thing is that is healable. That is absolutely healable. And I know there's hope ahead for him, truly.
1: Next birthday is December 9, 1962, 12-9-62. We're going to Susan in Spokane, Washington. Welcome to the show. Hi, Suze.
3: Hi. Hi, George. Hi, Erica.
0: Hi, Susan. Nice to hear your voice.
3: Thanks.
1: What's your question, Susan?
3: Well, my question is, I would really like some insight as to why my family, and that would be my parents and siblings, have hated me my whole life. It has been a lifelong ordeal, and it's very hurtful and painful. They recently disowned me behind my back. They don't know that I've discovered it, cut me out of the inheritance out of spite. So if you could give me any insight.
0: Yeah, this is terrible. And I, you know, it is really hard for me to say this, but like, I see this a lot where one member of the family is virtually, quote unquote, demonized. So all the issues of the family, all the negativity of the family, all the complications or trauma or whatever it is hung on one person. And when you were asking me, like, that's what I felt. It doesn't mean that you haven't been part of this relationship, okay? You have, but it means that you're a catch-all for everything, even things that you weren't involved in. And that's so incredibly painful, right? So there's things that are being hung on you that don't even have anything to do with you. And for whatever reason, you've come into this life and you've served as a mirror for your family and for your siblings. And they don't like what they're seeing. They don't like what they're seeing in the mirror, and you've served as that mirror. And unfortunately, you've taken that hit in your life, and it's just so sad. And I'm so sorry, but I do see other good people in your life. Excuse me, other good people in your life and other people that love you. And, you know, your guides want you to focus on them as much as you can, as hard as that is. You want to work with energetically detaching from your family. And as much as you can, as painful as that is, you have to let them go.
1: Have they been doing this to you, Sue, since you were a kid?
3: Yeah, there's been cycles where I was estranged because I just couldn't take it anymore. And then I would come back into their lives and try to kind of rally. I'm the oldest sibling. And it kind of worked, but it seems like whenever I don't give them what they want, and just try to be my own person, the results aren't good. And it's very painful. And I'm on that cusp right now. I'm at that fork in the road where it's just been, I'm 64. It's just been so many times that I need to make some choices, some hard choices.
0: Yeah, it's toxic. It's toxic energy on you. And it's so sad because they're our family, but you're going to have to protect your own peace at this point. And you've tried time and time again, and your guides, you know, want you to think about those words. I must protect my peace. It doesn't mean you hate them. It doesn't mean you still don't have love for them, but it means in this life, it's so toxic for you and that you have to set them free and virtually take your power back because they have been in control of the situation. So that's left you powerless in some ways. So you have to take your power back. And that will feel good for you, although it's such a sad situation. I just don't want you to take all the blame for this because so much of this isn't even about you. It's about them projecting things onto you, if that makes sense.
1: Erica, is it Susan's spirit guide that come to you or your own guides?
0: Both. So I am currently with my guides who I went with, you know, and got prepared with before doing these readings. And they are working with the person I'm readings guides, and they're all coming together to help me with my words, to help me understand what the message is.
1: What about your guardian angel? Where does that person come in, that entity?
0: You know, yeah, guardian angels are very cool. Kind of like, you know, the amazing story you told me earlier, like they tap on your shoulder. They're protectors. They're pure beings of love, right? Many people think that angels have always been angels. Like if time is a circle, my friend, you know, it's like the angel has always been. It's not like people go and sprout wings in spirit. So angels are just this beautiful, incredible white light energy of love, of healing and protection. I have seen angels drop into earth, by the way. And you can, you know, even Google incredible angel stories. Like people will be in a car accident and someone will come up, pull them out of the car, and they don't have a scratch on them. And they turn around to thank the person and they're literally gone. So angels can jump into earth element.
1: Next birthday, May 5th, 1962, 5562. First time caller D is with us in Mississippi. Hi, D.
4: Hey, hey, you guys. How you doing?
1: Good to have you. What's your question?
4: I want to know about my mom. I miss my mom. By my spiritual guide, my mom around me, and it's talking about my life. I'm full of questions. Do I have a third eye or power, anything like this? Tell me about my mom and my life.
1: Did your mother pass?
4: Yeah, I miss her so, yeah.
0: Yeah, you know, it's really interesting with you and your mom because you have like, you had such a powerful mother-daughter relationship, but you also had like a best friend kinship as well. So, you know, it is that, you know, we were talking about soulmates earlier, you know, soulmates can be all different people in your life and you had that connection with her. And it's interesting. I want to say like, I'm not saying everything was perfect all the time.
4: Yeah.
0: But you guys were clearly meant to be together in this life, right? The cool thing also about your mom is like, she is not a struggling soul or a struggling spirit. So she's happily, happily in the spirit world. I think for her, you know, she definitely can see you and sees how much of the time that you get down or you get sad or you get sad on yourself or you get sad in your life. And she's like, no, she's like, no. You need to continue. You need to find your happiness. You need to believe in yourself. You need to find your happiness. Yes. She's like a cheerleader, basically. She's like cheering you on. She's saying like, go forward. Like, don't get caught up in all the sadness. Don't get caught up in everything sad. Like you need to go on. You need to feel good. You need to have good people around you. You know what's interesting though? Mm-hmm. You very easily talk with your mom, D. I don't know if you noticed that. Like, you do talk to her. You do connect with her. You're asking about your third eye. Like, you are incredibly intuitive. And, like, I just see you walking around and chatting with her or getting feelings from her often.
4: Oh, great. Great.
0: Are you aware of that you connect with her?
4: No, I was trying to figure if she's with me or she's around me. And,
0: yes.
4: You know, is she here today, you know?
0: Very much. And, in fact, I think you're connecting with her and you may not realize that. Because you thinking about her. I see you calling to her. I don't know. I see a lovely lady around you. She doesn't look particularly old to me. She looks great. She looked good. But
4: she like a spirit guide, my guardian angel or something?
0: Does she what, my friend? Sorry.
4: Is she like a spiritual guide, my guardian angel? Her birthday was on the 3rd.
0: I don't see her as your guide. I still see her as your mom.
4: Okay,
0: and I
4: okay.
0: still see her as that connection with you through mom. So look at a picture of her, connect with her. You're already doing it. This is what's so funny reading for you. You're already connecting with her. And when you think of her and you think of your memory, it's like she's completely around you. But she's pushing me to tell you, like, please tell her, be happy. Be happy. Be happy in your life. Don't get down. Don't get sad. Don't be sad that I'm gone. You're still here. Go live your life. But she loved you and you were a light spot in her life. You were a joy in her life. You were so good to her. She feels that so deeply.
1: Erica, have you ever had a spirit not show up?
0: Oh, I've never ever given a reading where messages weren't coming through. I have not done readings where someone doesn't show up, but I have had readings where someone is like, I want to talk to my neighbor that crossed over and maybe their grandpa comes instead and the neighbor doesn't come. So yes, absolutely. I've had times where someone was hoping to hear from someone and someone didn't come through. And I can't explain that. I don't control spirit, right? So it does happen.
1: What's the number one message you would love to tell the world?
0: That you're not alone. You are not alone. So many people feel so isolated and so lonely. You are not alone. I have sat with thousands of people and so many people ask the same things, are feeling the same things, are going through similar things. You are so not alone. You're not only not alone here on earth, but you're not alone in spirit. They are so with you. So if you're feeling lonely right now, you're feeling like, you know, you don't have anyone, it's you do. Reach out, find people in your community, right? That you want to connect with. And you can also connect with spirit, and spirit loves you as well. You are not alone.
1: Do you ever come across a non-believer?
0: Yes, but that is rarer for me than it used to be. And when people are like, I'm a non-believer, why should I believe you? I literally am like, you shouldn't. You should listen to yourself. If you don't like mediums, definitely don't hang out with a medium. I'm fine with that. I think everyone, you know, has their own belief system, and people should honor what they believe. They need to honor what feels right in their soul.
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6: Good morning. You made it. Welcome to Friday, June 5th. Let's begin with a check on the forecast with Storm Center 7 meteorologist Nick Dunn. 65 degrees in Dayton.
7: Yeah, a little warmer than yesterday, but we would expect that for June after all. As we look at live Doppler 7 radar this morning, no rain to track. And right now, Urbana, the only spot in the Miami Valley, sitting in the upper 50s. We're sitting at 61 degrees in Troy, 63 in Richmond, 63 degrees right now as well in Springfield. When we look at the temperature difference between now and 24 hours ago, as in yesterday morning, we're running about 5 to 10 degrees warmer across most of the Miami Valley. One of the reasons why we are seeing temperatures warmer this morning as you're stepping out the door, the wind is out of the south and southwest. And what that means is that we're seeing warmer and a slightly muggier air mass starting to be transported into the Miami Valley. No threat for rain today, but I do have a concern as we go into your Saturday. The Storm Prediction Center has expanded the level 2 out of 5 risk a little closer towards places like Troy, Dayton, and Xenia. Don't really focus on what number of risk level you're in. Just understand that everybody has a chance of a couple of strong to severe thunderstorms for Saturday afternoon. Let's walk through the updated timing that these storms may bring and how they may impact your weekend plans. That's coming up in about 10 minutes.
6: All right, Nick, thank you. Happening today, the Troy Strawberry Jam is set to kick off the festival's 50th year. The festival is a big moneymaker for the Miami Valley. The Troy Area Chamber of Commerce expects 100,000 people to visit downtown for this weekend's event. During last year's festival, visitors spent close to $5 million.
8: Our music boosters, they have the famous strawberry donuts. 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So this is their one main fundraiser.
6: New this year, a designated outdoor refreshment area, also known as Adora. This allows people to walk around with alcoholic drinks. In 30 minutes here on Daybreak, News Center 7's Xavier Hershovitz will join us live to walk us through what we can expect at this year's festival. Ohioans certainly love their summer festivals and fairs. Here in the Miami Valley, the Clinton County Fair starts July 11th. Logan County's fair gets going the day after that on the 12th. The Montgomery County Fair begins July 14th. We have a full list of county fairs and festivals and when they're starting on our website, WHIO.com. Just click on the Summer Events tablet. Police say a man was drunk and intentionally tried to run over children in a Greene County neighborhood. The children involved are all 17 years of age or younger. Investigators say kids were riding their bikes around a truck in the Ameristop Food Mart in Fairborn. They say 65-year-old Jeffrey Wilson reportedly got out of his truck and shouted at the kids. Police say Wilson was drunk and started yelling racial slurs and threatening the kids. As they walk away, Wilson comes within inches of hitting them. When police arrived, they say Wilson grabbed one child by the arm, but they managed to get away.
9: Yeah, it's kind of freaky, isn't it? Especially in your neighborhood where you live. I've been here 46 years on this corner.
6: Wilson is currently in the Greene County Jail being held on a $100,000 bond. He's due back in court at the end of this month. We're learning more about a semi-fire that closed parts of I-75 for hours in Miami County. We first took you to the scene just outside of Troy as breaking news on News Center 7 at 5 p.m. yesterday. At one point, the fire had traffic in the southbound lanes backed up more than 20 miles. Troy's assistant fire chief tells us the semi-driver pulled over when he saw smoke and hay falling off the trailer. The driver and his dog were able to escape the burning semi and are safe this morning. Prosecutors have charged a man police say took off from a traffic stop. Reznor Edwards is in the Greene County Jail this morning. Deputies stopped his car on U.S. 35 near Stringtown Road Wednesday night. As deputies talked with the driver, they say Edwards hopped into the driver's seat and drove away. Later, Jamestown police spotted the car and chased it into Springfield. Edwards had outstanding arrest warrants. We're following a scam alert this morning out of Montgomery County. The Montgomery County Common Pleas Court is not calling people. Instead, criminals are calling people saying they work with the court system. They tell people the court needs their personal or financial information. The court will never call to ask for that information. Health leaders hope a new program does better with supporting emergency crews. Mercy Health started what it calls Protocol 99. This program offers active and retired fire, EMS, and law enforcement officers access to mental health support. The new program will be run from the Dayton Springfield Emergency Center in Fairborn. We're covering New Carlisle this morning on Daybreak. The city there is discussing a plan to ban several types of businesses. This includes dispensaries, vape shops, data centers, and solar farms. The New Carlisle City Council approved the year-long moratorium on these businesses. One man told us the city should not ban dispensaries or vape shops.
10: A lot of people just overreacting, thinking it's more marijuana-based. In my opinion, from what my research tells me, it's more Delta 8, Delta 9, and hemp products that are being banned.
6: The city says this gives council members time to develop a plan for the city's next 20 years. The man who police say took video of a naked child has pleaded not guilty. Tahid Miller is facing several charges, including endangering children. Miller worked at Watts Middle School in Centerville in the Mental Health and Developmental Disability Department. Investigators say Miller posted a video of a 12-year-old victim on social media. Miller is set to be back in court later this month. A Montgomery County man pleaded guilty to illegally owning a machine gun. This was a federal case involving Rondell Coleman. Officers arrested Coleman during a downtown Dayton violent crime reduction push in February. Coleman could spend up to a decade in federal prison. Ohio State University's Board of Trustees has agreed to pay $100 million to settle lawsuits with former student athletes. The victims were sexually abused by Dr. Richard Strauss. He was the team doctor and student health physician between 1978 and 1998. The settlement involves almost all of the survivors. One plaintiff said he empowered others to speak out about their own abuse.
11: And to know that no matter how big they are and how small you are, they were Goliath, we were David, but we had our slingshot. And you know what? We took our shot and we won.
6: Previously, the university reached settlements with more than 300 survivors. Strauss died by suicide in 2005. A Skyline Chili restaurant has reopened after someone stabbed and killed a worker there. It happened just before noon Tuesday in Norwood near Cincinnati. Court documents identify the victim as Alyssa Hill. Hill's friends say she was a single mother who also cared for her father while working almost every day at Skyline. The restaurant company is donating $25,000 to Hill's family. The restaurant franchise owners will also donate 20% of all sales next week to the family. Police arrested Rick Wright Tuesday. They have not said what led to the fatal stabbing. The state fire marshal is calling the number of deadly fires so far this year alarming. Last year, there were nearly 130 fire deaths in the state. Officials now expect that number to be higher this year. In April, we reported on a fire south of Columbus that killed three people, including a baby. 1 month earlier, a woman and five children died when their Clinton County home caught fire.
12: Exponentially more fires at this point during the year than we have over the past probably 10 years.
6: The fire marshal's office says people can prevent most of these fires. They warn do not use home oxygen equipment around open flames. They also want people to make sure their smoke detectors are working. Police have not found the person they say killed an 18-year-old after a high school graduation. This violence injured three others in California Wednesday night as well. We're hearing from witnesses about the shooter.
13: We're going back and forth, waiting, standing around the gate, everything. Like they were clearly waiting for somebody.
6: About 1,000 people attended the graduation. The FBI is warning people to watch out for fake jobs. The agency says Chinese spies are posing as recruiters online. It's happening on major sites, including LinkedIn, Indeed, and Upwork. The FBI says they're using a fake job recruitment process to try and target people with direct access to classified information. The FBI says this is also happening in other countries, including Australia, New Zealand, the UK, and Canada. Reed Binion reports as days-long search is underway for a 20-year-old American student who disappeared during a family vacation in Japan.
14: God is in control. And with that said, God, please.
15: Friends and family members of an American student missing in Japan coming together in solidarity as the search for the young man continues. 20-year-old James Higginbotham, who goes by Weston, went missing May 29th in Kyoto while on vacation with his family. His mother said they had a disagreement, and Weston went out to explore the city on his own, which she said wasn't unusual for him. But she became concerned when he apparently turned off his phone's location in the Life 360 app the family shares.
16: That was so concerning because it's so out of character for him. I said, something's not right. Something's not right. I knew something was wrong.
15: Local police say Weston left Kyoto Station alone at 6 p.m. that day. He was last seen roughly 2 hours later on CCTV footage, walking alone in the city's Yamashina area on a path leading to a hiking trail in a wooded area nearby. An exhaustive search is underway, and the family says the FBI is assisting. Assistance is also coming from ordinary Japanese civilians, with volunteers canvassing local areas to help.
17: I don't want anybody to think that we're thinking of him in the past, because we're not.
15: Reed Binion, News Center 7.
6: One of the biggest names in college football says something in sports is getting out of hand. Retired Alabama head coach Nick Saban testified against name, image, and likeness deals in sports. A new bill in the Senate would regulate NCAA rules allowing student athletes to profit from their own personal brands. Saban warned the current rules could bring money to big ticket teams at the expense of women's and non-revenue generating sports.
18: You're going to have football and basketball succeed, and we'll have club sports for everything else with no scholarships. That's horrible.
6: The SEC and the Big Ten conferences say they do not support the plan.
7: Well, we've made it to Friday, and we're off to a warmer start this morning across the Miami Valley. Let's start this weather in a minute with a live look into Salina. We have a partly cloudy sky. Some of us even have a mostly clear sky still lingering, with temperatures in the low to middle 60s right now. 65 degrees there in Dayton, 63 in Richmond. As we look at satellite and radar this morning, that area of high pressure continues to slowly shift off to our south and east. That's allowing for the return of warm and slightly muggier air into the Miami Valley. The winds today will be out of the southwest once again. 10. That allows temperatures to get just a little warmer than yesterday. Off to our west, this very slow-moving frontal boundary getting a little bit closer today. It gets into the Miami Valley as we go into the day on Saturday. As we look at future cast for you today, again, winds out of the southwest, gusting at times over 20 miles per hour. We'll have a high of 84 degrees today. As we go into your Saturday morning, the chance of a couple of showers are around, but I think we have a better chance for a few thunderstorms as we destabilize during the afternoon, and one or two of those could be severe, with damaging winds being the main concern. I'll walk you through the other issues that I see with those storms and a return of even muggier and warmer air as we move into next week. I'll unpack all that in the full forecast here in just a little bit.
6: All right, Nick, thank you. It's now 4:40 and 65 degrees. A man has learned how many years he'll spend behind bars after driving drunk and running over a 9-year-old girl, dragging her for a half mile. We're walking you through the emotional moments in the courtroom. A hospital in the Miami Valley is facing a baby boom. How many nurses are also mothers-to-be? This weekend, people in Montgomery County can get rid of unwanted appliances for free. How the process of how throwing these appliances out works.
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3: 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There's usually less traffic here, so you get in even quicker.
6: 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The event is free and open to the public. We're covering Xenia this morning on Daybreak. The city will host its first Sidewalk Saturday. It's happening tomorrow in downtown Xenia from 10 until 4. 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
4: I had two dreams. My first dream was to open a New York style deli in Dayton, Ohio. My second dream, I kept seeing in my mind pastrami coming down from the sky.
6: All the best did not say when it would start using the drone to deliver to customers on a regular basis. We're covering Piqua, where city leaders announced two unique ways to enjoy the water. One event is called Paddle the Lock. People can use stand-up paddle boards on the Great Miami River during the Lock 9 concert series, June 13th and July 31st. The second event is a series, or in this series, is paddleboard yoga. This is happening on Echo Lake at Fountain Park, June 14th and August 2nd. No state does roller coasters quite like Ohio. A new study shows the best amusement park in America for daredevils is Cedar Point. Researchers looked at different criteria, including maximum drop, speed, and coaster height. Cedar Point took the top spot with a score of more than 99 out of 100. Kings Island came in at number 3 with a score of 92. Whether you're camping under the stars or exploring the great outdoors, Shannon Lanier and Carolyn Gracie have a high-tech gadget that lets you capture every detail. It's today's local steals and deals.
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9: They both come with a tripod, so you know you can set it down on a surface. 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
6: Good morning, 448. It's 65 degrees. Let's check in with Storm Center 7 meteorologist Nick Dunn, who's in for Brittley Ritz this morning. I tell you what, we're hoping for a good weekend because there's so many events coming, but I know some rain is in the forecast.
7: Yeah, we will have to dodge some showers and storms, but here's the key. I would not cancel any plans. Just let's be prepared to move indoors at times if those storms approach. Here's a look at that timeline for what you need to know for Saturday. The best chance for strong to severe storms looks to be during the peak heating of the day from about 3 p.m. to 10 p.m. My main concern if storms turn severe would be damaging wind gusts, although some small to medium-sized hail cannot be ruled out either. And again, we're not expecting a washout, nothing that's going to ruin anything all day. Again, let's just be prepared to move indoors if you're outdoors, because remember, when thunder roars, you are close enough to be struck by lightning. Let's give you a live look into downtown Dayton this morning. We are partly to mostly cloudy here in town right now. It's a lot of that high and mid-level based cloud cover that's settling over us right now. Air temperature 65 degrees, but this number here, the dew point, that's up a bit from yesterday as well. It's not overly muggy just yet. Southwest wind at about 6 miles per hour. But as we go later into tonight, going into Saturday, you'll really start to feel the mugginess on the increase. Here's a check of live Doppler 7 radar for us this morning. No rain to track. We're in the lower to middle 60s everywhere else, including a 61 in Troy, 64 right now in Salina, and we are sitting at 61 degrees in Eaton. As I broaden out the view for you, high pressure continues to settle further and further to our southeast, but we're on that clockwise flow. So we get the southwest winds that allows for warmer and slightly muggier air to move into the Miami Valley. Showers and thunderstorms near Chicago down towards Omaha and St. Louis, and they are ever so slowly trying to move our direction. We're not going to see any of that activity, at least in our neck of the woods today, but this system as a whole tomorrow, that's what's going to be responsible for our chances of stronger and even the potential for a few of those storms turning severe. So here's a look at that severe weather outlook for us on Saturday. As you can see, a level 1 to level 2 out of 5 risk of severe weather across the Miami Valley. I don't want you to focus on the fact that the higher risk levels to the north and east of Dayton, we've got so many outdoor activities planned this weekend. Everybody's under some form of risk. I do think the greater chances for severe weather may wind up north and east of Dayton, but again, we're all in that risk, and so let's just remain weather aware as we go through the day on Saturday. Let me walk you through Futurecast hour by hour so you can see how things shake out for us. Again, through today, no weather-related issues whatsoever. We'll get up to a high of 84 degrees. Through this evening and the early overnight hours, you notice we are much warmer. We're going to take a while tonight before we fall down out of the 70s. And we're waking up tomorrow morning around 8 to 9 a.m. Some scattered showers, mainly to the north of us to start. But watch how Futurecast kind of redevelops some thunderstorms for us during the afternoon. And again, one or two of these could be strong to severe with that threat for damaging wind gusts. Those will fade away in the best rain chances for Sunday right now, looking to be primarily south and west of Dayton. So the second half of the weekend right now looks to be the drier of the 2 days. I do want to give you a quick look at the longer range version of Futurecast because we're not done with the rain chances yet. A stray thunderstorm or two will be possible on Monday, but we're going to increase the temperatures into the middle and even upper 80s by the middle of next week. And with that, we'll keep the chance for showers and thunderstorms around just about each and every single day. Here's a look at my Storm Center 7-day forecast. A high of 84 today and 83 for Saturday. Again, the best chances of rain for Sunday to the south, getting warm and muggy, feeling very summer-like by the middle of next week with highs in the middle 80s, heat index values exceeding 90 degrees.
6: Nick, thank you. 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Larry Hanskin joins us live from our radio studios with what they're working on this Friday. Larry, good morning.
1: And good morning to you as well, Letitia. TGIF, it's Friday. Jake Magnata in the traffic center. We'll have team traffic updates to get you through your Friday morning commute as we head into a big weekend with the Troy Strawberry Festival, the St. Helens Festival. But also, there's some big stuff happening next weekend. We'll preview some of that for you. And also, it's National Donut Day and what your favorite donut says about your personality. We'll discuss on Miami Valley's Morning News.
6: Well, that's interesting. 453, 65 degrees. We were in court when a man was sentenced for driving drunk and dragging a 9-year-old for a half mile. Why the man says he decided to plead guilty. A Montgomery County hospital is facing a record-breaking baby boom. How many nurses are soon to be moms?
2: 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Recently, the Dayton Area Chamber of Commerce was recognized with a 5-star accreditation by the U.S. Chamber of Commerce. 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So to Chris, Amanda, Stephanie, Chuck, Linda, Carla, Jackie, Lori, Belinda, Ron, Eric, Jelani, Sarah, Dick, Sydney, Natasha, Colleen, Aubrey, Alexis, LaDonna, Miriam, and Board Chair Judy Buddy, you are good news for Dayton.
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6: A hospital in Montgomery County is having a baby boom. 17 labor and delivery nurses are pregnant at Miami Valley Hospital. This surpasses the unit's previous record of 11 moms-to-be. This is a picture of the group celebrating the milestone. The expectant moms range from 12 to 35 weeks pregnant. Congratulations to all of them. It's 4:56 now. Good morning. It is 65 degrees. And we are following a federal investigation into illegal labor in the Miami Valley. The fallout from a raid at Fuyao Glass America now has lawmakers' attention in D.C.
7: And we're dry for now because of this large area of high pressure off to our south, but eventually showers and thunderstorms making a return to kick off the weekend, and some of those could threaten some of your outdoor plans. I'll give you a new look at Futurecast coming up in the next half hour.
6: Today marks the start of the Strawberry Festival in Miami County. We're hearing from local leaders about the impact of the festival and what they are expecting to mark this year's milestone anniversary.
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2: Good morning. It's 5 o'clock. I'm Larry Hansgen, and welcome to Miami Valley's Morning News. We are live on Friday, June 5th, 65 degrees in Dayton. And here are the big three things you need to know. Got a mix of sun and clouds today, breezy with a high in the mid-80s. A Germantown man is in jail after the FBI and bomb squad found explosives in his apartment. And our top local story, police say a man was drunk and intentionally tried to run over children in a Greene County neighborhood.
3: The children involved are all 17 years of age or younger. Investigators say kids were riding their bikes around a truck in the Ameristop Food Mart in Fairborn. They say 65-year-old Jeffrey Wilson reportedly got out of his truck and shouted at the kids.
4: That's News Center 7's Letitia Perry. Police say Wilson was drunk and started yelling.
5: As they walk away, Wilson comes within inches of hitting them.
4: And when police arrived, they say Wilson grabbed one child by the arm, but they did manage to get away.
6: Yeah, it's kind of freaky, isn't it? Especially in your neighborhood where you live. I've been here 46 years on this corner.
5: Wilson is currently in the Greene County Jail, held on a $100,000 bond.
4: He is due back in court at the end of the month.
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7: A dry end to the work week in store across the Miami Valley, but as we move into the weekend, be prepared. I'm tracking the threat for strong thunderstorms. I'm meteorologist Nick Dunn. Let's break that down in my full forecast coming up.
8: A nice start to the morning drive with no accidents or slow areas to avoid. With traffic every 10 minutes, I'm Jake Magnotta, WHIO Triple Team Traffic.
2: I'm Larry Hansgen. 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
4: I'm Brittany Otto.
5: I'm Will Taylor.
4: A court yesterday for the man accused of taking video of a naked child.
9: Tyeed Miller pleaded not guilty to several charges, including endangering children. Miller worked at Watts Middle School in Centerville in the Mental Health and Developmental Disability Department. Investigators say Miller posted video of the 12-year-old victim on social media. He'll be back in court later this month.
4: That's News Center 7's Gabrielle Enright.
5: A new Carlisle teen is in stable condition after a head-on crash in Champaign County yesterday morning.
10: Troopers say a pickup truck hauling a trailer swerved to miss another vehicle that was slowing down on State Route 29, then slammed into an oncoming pickup truck. The 18-year-old driving the truck and trailer was flown to a Columbus hospital with serious injuries.
5: That's WHIO's Ron Otto reporting. The driver of the other truck was taken to an Urbana hospital and is expected to recover.
4: Well, summer weather usually leads people to get outside, but this means potential issues with ticks.
11: Health experts keep getting louder, warning people about some tick bites and an allergy called alpha-gal syndrome.
12: The allergy can be mild, including itching, rashes, some GI symptoms, but it can also be very severe and unfortunately quite unpredictable. And in unfortunately many cases, people can develop anaphylactic shock.
11: And if somebody winds up with a tick on their bodies, doctors said remove it as fast as possible and save it so they can test and see if there's a risk for tick-borne disease.
4: That's News Center 7's James Brown.
5: To Mercer County, a Salina man is going to prison for having sex with a 16-year-old.
13: 39-year-old Anthony Norris is sentenced to nearly 3 years in prison. Norris admitted to having sexual contact with a girl in February and March. Norris will have to register as a Tier 3 sex offender every 90 days for the rest of his life.
5: WHIO's Will Harris reporting.
4: President Trump opening up hundreds of millions of federal dollars to give a boost to U.S. coal plants.
14: The Trump administration will dole out nearly $700 million to build and expand coal plants and a new export terminal in California.
15: We're taking historic action to bring down the price of energy and the cost of living for all Americans with the power of clean, beautiful coal.
14: President Trump has pushed to expand coal production, criticizing alternative renewable energy sources as too expensive and unreliable. Relying on the Defense Production Act to protect critical domestic industries, the president says funds will ensure more than a dozen coal plants in 10 states remain open and online.
4: That's Fox's Jared Halpern.
5: American Airlines is cutting a few routes over rising fuel costs due to the war with Iran.
16: Multiple flights out of Los Angeles and Charlotte will be canceled from August 5th to October 5th. The airline says customers can rebook on a different flight or get a refund. You can find more details on this at WHIO.com.
5: That's WHIO's Sierra Lawson reporting. 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
2: I'm Larry Hansgen. This is Miami Valley's Morning News. Jared Verse spent his younger years in Beaver Creek before moving to Pennsylvania, then on to college at Albany and Florida State, 2 years in the NFL with the Rams, and now back in Ohio as a member of the Cleveland Browns, acquired in the trade this week for Myles Garrett. Now, he came to the OTAs in Cleveland this week, was asked to describe his game.
17: It's very violent. It's very mean. It's very, why are you in my way? I play angry because I'm like, why do you think you can block me? And if you, you know, get the best of me, oh, so you're game playing for me. All right, so I got something else for you. Like, it's a very violent game when you're against me.
2: And the Browns open up training camp July 22nd. Still to come on Miami Valley's Morning News, high fuel costs are impacting air travel in the U.S. We've got that story coming up in 2 minutes. WHIO News Time is 5:06.
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3: 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Two taps later, Claire says nope to the charge and Wells Fargo is on the case. 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
5: Looking for an undisclosed amount, but how much would you demand if a surgeon worked on the wrong appendage? 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
10: 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Rain in the forecast this weekend, but it shouldn't mess with your plans.
12: We're watching those Saturday rain chances across the Miami Valley. I know we have lots of outdoor activities, including the Troy Strawberry Festival and a couple of flea markets as well. I want you to know that I would not cancel your plans, but just be prepared to move indoors if thunderstorms happen to approach your event.
10: Storm Center 7 meteorologist Nick Dunn. He'll be back with this full 5-day forecast in minutes.
11: The 50th Troy Strawberry Festival kicks off today.
13: The Troy Area Chamber of Commerce expects 100,000 people downtown for this weekend's event. Last year, visitors spent close to $5 million.
14: Our music boosters, they have the famous strawberry donuts. 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
13: The festival will have Dora, or designated outdoor refreshment area. 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
11: That's News Center 7's Gabrielle Enright.
10: A babysitter facing homicide charges in Louisiana.
15: A daycare worker has been arrested after a 3-year-old on her watch in her daycare drowned in a pool and wasn't found for 20 minutes. First responders were unable to revive the boy. The tragedy occurred at that daycare run by 37-year-old Joanne Johnson in Prairieville, located about 20 miles south of Baton Rouge. Johnson has been charged with one count of negligent homicide and faces 2 to 10 years in prison if found guilty. According to the CDC, drowning is the number one cause of death for children ages 1 to 4 in the U.S.

0: That's Fox's Sue Guzman.
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2: There's been a possible break in the case of a Michigan woman who went missing in the Bahamas back in April.
3: Brian Hooker says he and his wife, Lynette Hooker, went for a nighttime boat ride when she fell off a dinghy and was swept away in the current with the keys to the boat, forcing him to paddle back to shore. Lynette has not been seen since. What's believed to be the 8-foot dinghy has been seized by U.S. Coast Guard investigators. Guard personnel were seen aboard the boat Thursday, surveying it and holding up a life jacket. A cadaver dog was also seen. Brian Hooker was initially detained by Bahamian authorities, but released after 5 days of questioning. He's not been charged with a crime and denies any wrongdoing.
2: That's Fox's Tom Rigotti, WHIO News Time, 5:11.
4: I'm Larry Hansgen, and this is Miami Valley's Morning News. Let's take a look at our forecast now. Our 5-day extended outlook with Storm Center 7 meteorologist Nick Dunn.
5: For your Friday, partly cloudy and breezy with a high of 84 degrees. As we go into Saturday, showers and thunderstorms scattered about the Miami Valley. Some damaging winds possible there and a high in the low to middle 80s. Into Sunday, the better rain chances shifting off to the south of the Miami Valley with a high in the middle 80s and partly cloudy. Into Monday, a slight chance of a late day thunderstorm, but most of us are dry. High temperatures in the middle 80s. And into Tuesday, scattered thunderstorms expected with an afternoon high in the middle 80s.
4: Live Doppler 7 radar clear, 63 in Springfield, 61 in Xenia, 65 at Dayton Severe Weather Station.
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7: 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Made it to the end of the work week. Hopefully the drive stays calm out there. It is right now. We're not starting out with any accidents or delays. The interstates are in good shape at the moment. With traffic every 10 minutes, I'm Jake Magnotta, WHIO Triple Team Traffic.
4: Now the Reds are back in action tonight as they are on the road at St. Louis. Heading into that series, last place in the National League Central, one game above 500, 6.5 games out of first. Yankees avoided getting swept at home as they beat the Guardians yesterday afternoon, 2-1. Cleveland stays atop the AL Central, 2 games up on the White Sox. The Dragons win at West Michigan, 5-3. And still to come, well, next Saturday, June 13th, the Garden Gems Tour, sponsored by the Dayton Garden Club. And Marty Grunder, Grunder Landscaping, has a preview coming up in 2 minutes. 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
4: Good morning, it's 5:16. I'm Larry Hansgen. Right now we got 65 degrees in Dayton. Big three things that you need to know. Well, let's see, we got a mix of sun and clouds today. Look for a high in the mid-80s. A man breaks down in court after being sentenced to 7 years in prison for severely injuring a young girl while driving drunk. In our top story, a man arrested for a Memorial Day attack on some teens in Fairborn. We've got that story coming up, more on that for you at 5:30. But coming up next weekend, June 13th, it is the Garden Gems Tour, sponsored by the Dayton Garden Club. And we've had a chance this week to talk to Marty Grunder of Grunder Landscaping to provide more details.
10: Well, it's an awesome tour. It's a demonstration of some gardens that people are very passionate about, kind of all types of gardens, Larry, actually. One of them is from one of our talented designers, Troy Bermo, who has what has to be the greatest vegetable garden I've ever seen in my life. And then another one of our clients has an awesome English garden that will be on display. But there's other gardens there, and it's just neat to see people passionate about horticulture and making their properties look awesome.
4: And so about how many different gardens are people going to be able to see when they go on this tour?
10: So there's six stops, and it's a self-guided tour. It starts at 9 a.m. on June the 13th and concludes at 3 p.m. Great day to get up and get your favorite cup of coffee and go tour some gardens. They're just very inspiring. Doesn't matter what your yard looks like. Doesn't matter if you don't have a yard. Everybody's got a dream. I know my own garden at my house, Larry, I always tell people it's never done. I'm always tinkering with it. So it's a great opportunity to come out and see the personalities and the stories of each of the gardens.
4: Whenever I get a chance to talk to you, I love sharing your story with our listeners about a guy that was mowing lawns to save up money for college, and it turned into one of the most impressive businesses here in our area. Did you ever think when you were pushing that mower back when you were a teenager that you'd be creating some of the type of landscapes that you are now?
10: No, and I think that's a great point to make. My degree's in business, Larry. My passion is horticulture, and I think it shows in my yard and the work we do, and these six gardens that are on tour is the same thing. I'm not sure of the owners of the other gardens, but I don't think they have a degree in horticulture. It's, horticulture is a passion, and you can get into it, and you can learn, and you're absolutely right about the passion for it and how it's inspired a business, and I appreciate the compliment. Thank you.
4: There's something about just getting your hands in the soil and creating.
10: Yeah. It's funny. I'm looking at my fingernails right now. I was working in my own garden last night, and I got to get the dirt out from underneath them. That's absolutely right. It's therapeutic. I love it. I have found that I get steps in doing gardening. I have to have my crew help me a little bit with my own yard, but I do a lot of it myself. And it's a great way to get exercise, and I think it's great for your mind too.
4: This wet wet month of April that we wet month of May that we have, has that been a plus or a minus for the gardening community?
10: I have learned to never complain about the rain or to complain about the sun. So I think a true horticulturist just takes the hand they're dealt and goes and works with it. But the rain was pretty tough on turf. You're trying to mow it. You got standing water in spots. It's starting to dry out a little bit. The funny thing is, Larry, that the symptoms that a plant will show from too much water and not enough are the same. And too much water can cause just as much problems as not enough. So we deal with the hand we're dealt with. I've learned not to complain. It's the business we're in, and we can't control Mother Nature, but 7 inches of rain or whatever it was we got in a week, that was a lot.
4: And again, that's Marty Grunder, Grunder Landscaping. A preview of the Garden Gems Tour presented by the Garden Club of Dayton next Saturday, June 13th. You can get ticket information at thegardenclubofdayton.org. Our 5-day forecast from Storm Center 7 meteorologist Nick Dunn.
5: For your Friday, we're dry, warm, and breezy across the Miami Valley and a high of 84 degrees. We're watching the threat of scattered strong thunderstorms for Saturday, especially during the afternoon hours, and a high in the middle 80s. Into Sunday, we're partly cloudy with the best rain chances moving off to our south. High temperatures there in the lower to middle 80s. Monday, it's warm and muggy with highs in the middle 80s and a slight chance of a late-day storm, but a better chance of showers and storms on Tuesday scattered about the Miami Valley. High temperatures in the middle 80s.
4: Live Doppler 7 radar clear, 63 in Springfield, 63 in Centerville, and 65 at Dayton Severe Weather Station.
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7: Want to give a heads up to anybody in Xenia. Had someone message me on Facebook that Main Street is blocked at Harbison Avenue, and not sure what this is. Still working to confirm some information here, but you might want to find a different way through this area. Everywhere else this morning on the interstates and on the main roads, no accidents, no delays. With traffic every 10 minutes, I'm Jake Magnata, WHIO Triple Team Traffic.
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15: Here's a look at what's happening around the Miami Valley this week. 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Wine and Waffle Fest, that's going on over at the Green on Saturday. Lots of food, wine, beer, and live music. The party begins at 5 and it's going to run through 9. Cassette Junkies, they're going to be hosting a free concert of 70s and 80s rock music down at Riverscape. 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
4: Good morning, I'm Larry Hansgen. A Venice, Florida man recently shopping at Walmart when he accidentally shot himself in the groin. Surveillance video shows the man entered with a gun tucked into his waistband. The gun discharged when he was adjusting himself. 65 degrees at 525.
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2: Social media can be a scary landscape, and now even more danger looms as spies from China target Americans online.
21: A new report from the International Intel Consortium called Five Eyes, made up of the U.S., Canada, the U.K., Australia, and New Zealand, accuses China's agents of using LinkedIn to make contacts in hopes of finding and exploiting people who may have security clearances or other sensitive info. China denies the report's claims, but it's a reminder that the virtual space isn't always safe. And while we caution kids about with who they interact online, adults are also targeted by bad actors, and that what is posted or shared in online settings may never again be confidential.
2: That's Fox's Evan Brown, WHIO News Time, 526.
4: This is Miami Valley's Morning News. I'm Larry Hansgen. We have the weather, traffic, and news you need to get out the door and on your way. We'll have updates throughout the course of your Friday, including your drive home this afternoon. 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
23: Well, I know this is going to anger you. In the state of New York, a new bill passed by the New York State Legislature that would ban the terms mother and father from being used in certain official documents, replacing those descriptions with gender-neutral language. Signed into law, and I'm sure it will be, by Kathy Hochul, the bill will require the terms mother and father be replaced with, quote, gestating and non-gestating parent. I mean, this is like Tallarico. He refers to women that might live next door, a neighbor that happens to be a woman. I don't know what the other four genders he's referring to when he talks about six genders. I've tried to get an answer. I can't get an answer.
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4: Good morning, it's 5:30. I'm Larry Hansgen, and this is Miami Valley's Morning News. We are live on this Friday, June 5th. We got 65 degrees in Dayton, and here are the big three things you need to know. We got a mix of sun and clouds today, breezy, high in the mid-80s. American Airlines cutting back on some routes due to high fuel costs. And our top local story, some shocking news coming out of Greene County.
30: And was drunk and intentionally tried to run over children. The children involved are all 17 years of age or younger.
31: That's News Center 7's Letitia Perry. Investigators say kids were riding their bikes around a truck in the Ameristop Food Mart in Fairborn.
2: They say 65-year-old Jeffrey Wilson reportedly got out of his truck and shouted at the kids.
30: Police say Wilson was drunk and started yelling racial slurs and threatening the kids. As they walk away, Wilson comes within inches of hitting them.
31: When police arrived, they say Wilson grabbed one child by the arm, but that child managed to get away.
2: Wilson is currently in the Greene County Jail, held on a $100,000 bond.
31: He's due back in court at the end of the month.
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5: It's going to feel a bit like summer this weekend with warm and muggy conditions, and I'm tracking the threat for severe weather. I'm meteorologist Nick Dunn. Let's break down the timeline coming up.
7: Traffic is moving well on all interstates across the Miami Valley for the morning drive. With traffic every 10 minutes, I'm Jake Magnotta, WHIO Triple Team Traffic.
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31: I'm Brittany Otto.
1: I'm Will Taylor.
31: A man accused of jumping into the driver's seat and taking off from a traffic stop in Greene County is now facing charges.
3: This starting on U.S. 35 near Stringtown Road around 10 Wednesday night. Cops say the passenger, Reznor Edwards, took over the wheel, leading to a chase that ended on Kenton Street in Springfield. Edwards is now behind bars, found to have four active warrants.
31: That's WHIO Sierra Lawson reporting.
1: To Hamilton County, a Skyline Chili location where a woman was stabbed to death is working to raise money for her family.
6: Alyssa Hill was a longtime server at the location in Norwood. Hill died at a hospital Tuesday after being found stabbed inside the restaurant. From June 8th through the 15th, that location will donate 20% of its sales to a fund for Hill's two kids.
1: 37-year-old Rick Wright is in jail without bond.
31: An area social worker facing charges in a Medicaid fraud scheme.
8: A Butler County grand jury has indicted Robert Haley on 31 felony charges for more than $12 million in fraud. Between January 2020 and May 2026, Haley allegedly was responsible for more than 60,000 fraudulent claims.
31: WHIO's Will Harris. Haley is a licensed social worker and an independent chemical dependency counselor. We're working to get more details.
1: We're covering New Carlisle, where the city is discussing banning several types of businesses.
9: New Carlisle City Council approved a year-long moratorium on dispensaries, vape shops, solar farms, and data centers, saying they want more time to develop a plan for the next 20 years. Those businesses are eyeing development spots throughout the community. City Manager Don Hall says this community is in a developmental-driven era, and it's up to city leaders to make decisions and regulations. The last comprehensive plan was back in 2012.
1: That's News Center 7's Amber Jenkins.
31: President Trump heads to the battleground state of Wisconsin today.
10: The White House says President Trump will visit Chippewa County, Wisconsin, discussing his working families' tax cuts that it says has delivered an average of $2,600 in savings to rural Wisconsinites and saved over 55,000 family farms in Wisconsin by permanently cutting the death tax. That the president's America First policies have created unprecedented global market access for American farmers and removed burdensome and unnecessary EPA requirements. The president's stop will likely include a visit from U.S. Rep. Republican Tom Tiffany, who represents the Chippewa County area and who's been endorsed by the president in this year's open race for governor.
31: That's Fox's Jeff Manasso.
1: California is testing a supersonic jet that's designed to fly from L.A. to New York in less than 3 hours.
12: The futuristic-looking jet comes courtesy of NASA. The X-59 will fly faster than the speed of sound, but it won't be as loud as previous aircraft in breaking the sound barrier. Testing is going on at a U.S. Air Force plant in Palmdale, California, but it hasn't gone on its first supersonic journey yet.
1: That's Fox's Gary Baumgarten, WHIO News Time, 535.
4: I'm Larry Hansgen. This is Miami Valley's Morning News and streaming today on Netflix, Office Romance, starring Jennifer Lopez as an airline CEO who embarks on a secret affair with a company attorney played by Brett Goldstein. Lopez says she was a fan of Goldstein from his work on Ted Lasso.
13: He's so different than Roy Kent. And to see him play this character, it was just, I just had the best time every day on set. We had a really, really good time. And we had a spectacular cast.
14: So funny.
13: And they are so funny. And we were so lucky that we just had a good time every day with these people.
4: And again, Office Romance premieres today on Netflix. Still to come on Miami Valley's Morning News, Pope Leo on the road beginning a week-long trip. We've got that story in 2 minutes. WHIO News Time, 536.
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16: 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And that's the sound of a fraud alert from Wells Fargo flagging a charge for a pricey restaurant in Paris. Considering Claire isn't in Paris right now, that seemed odd to the bank and to Claire. Two taps later, Claire says nope to the charge and Wells Fargo is on the case. 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
4: Good morning, I'm Larry Hanskin. 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
31: 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Incoming heat and humidity on the way to our area.
5: A real taste of summer heat and humidity starting tomorrow across the Miami Valley. As we look into the extended forecast, highs from Saturday onward are at least in the middle 80s. We could even flirt with the upper 80s at times next week. And that humidity is certainly going to be on the increase, fueling some chances for showers and thunderstorms at times.
31: Storm Center 7 meteorologist Nick Dunn. He'll have more in his extended five-day forecast coming up in minutes.
1: Ohio State's Board of Trustees agrees to pay $100 million to settle lawsuits with former student athletes.
30: The victims were sexually abused by Dr. Richard Strauss. He was the team doctor and student health physician between 1978 and 1998. The settlement involves almost all of the survivors. One plaintiff said he empowered others to speak out about their own abuse.
17: And to know that no matter how big they are and how small you are, they were Goliath, we were David, but we had our slingshot. And you know what? We took our shot and we won.
30: Previously, the university reached settlements with more than 300 survivors. Strauss died by suicide in 2005.
1: That's News Center 7's Letitia Perry.
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31: The Pope traveling to Spain today for a week-long trip where he'll show support for migrants.
18: Pope Leo's criticism of anti-immigration policies has brought him into conflict with the Trump administration, and he's showing no sign of backing down. This trip to Spain will culminate in Leo meeting migrants on the Canary Isles, along with organizations dedicated to helping them. More than 3,000 people died last year trying to reach the Canaries from Africa. Leo will also visit the cities of Madrid, Montserrat, Montserrat and Barcelona. In the latter, he'll inaugurate the newest tower of the Sagrada Familia, the famously unfinished modernist basilica that has become the world's tallest church.
31: That's Fox's Jonathan Savage. WHR News Time is 5:41.
4: I've seen that church. It's absolutely amazing. Let's take a look at our five-day forecast now and some amazing stuff therein with Storm Center 7 meteorologist Nick Dunn.
5: For your Friday, partly cloudy and breezy with a high of 84 degrees. As we go into Saturday, showers and thunderstorms scattered about the Miami Valley. Some damaging winds possible there and a high in the low to middle 80s. Into Sunday, the better rain chances shifting off to the south of the Miami Valley with a high in the middle 80s and partly cloudy. Into Monday, a slight chance of a late-day thunderstorm, but most of us are dry. High temperatures in the middle 80s. And into Tuesday, scattered thunderstorms expected with an afternoon high in the middle 80s.
4: Well, our live Doppler 7 radar is clear, and we have 63 in Springfield, 63 in West Carrollton, and 65 at Dayton Severe Weather Station.
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2: On the interstates, we have no accidents on this early Friday. We do have some slow traffic in that construction area in Troy, southbound 75, just past State Route 41. Give yourself extra time through here right now. With traffic every 10 minutes, I'm Jake Magnata, WHIO Triple Team Traffic.
4: Well, on Wall Street, the Dow rebounded and then some, closing up 874 points at 51,561. And still to come on Miami Valley's Morning News, a local case of Medicare fraud. We've got that story coming up in 2 minutes. 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
1: 5:45, I'm Larry Hanskin, 65 degrees in Dayton. Big three things you need to know. Got a mix of sun and clouds today, breezy, high in the mid-80s. A Butler County social worker indicted on Medicare fraud charges. And our top story, a Fairborn man arrested after video showed him trying to run down some teens.
2: Yeah, it happened at the Ameristop Food Mart in Fairborn. Police say 65-year-old Jeffrey Wilson was drunk and intentionally tried to run over those kids. News Center 7's Letitia Perry.
3: The children involved are all 17 years of age or younger. Investigators say kids were riding their bikes around a truck in the Ameristop Food Mart in Fairborn.
4: Police say Wilson started yelling racial slurs and threatening the kids. He's currently in the Greene County Jail, held on a $100,000 bond.
2: On court yesterday for the man accused of taking video of a naked child.
5: Tyeed Miller pleaded not guilty to several charges, including endangering children. Miller worked at Watts Middle School in Centerville in the Mental Health and Developmental Disability Department. Investigators say Miller posted video of the 12-year-old victim on social media. He'll be back in court later this month.
2: That's News Center 7's Gabrielle Enright.
4: A new Carlisle teen is in stable condition after a head-on crash in Champaign County yesterday morning.
6: Troopers say a pickup truck hauling a trailer swerved to miss another vehicle that was slowing down on State Route 29, then slammed into an oncoming pickup truck. The 18-year-old driving the truck and trailer was flown to a Columbus hospital with serious injuries.
4: That's WHIO's Ron Otto reporting. The driver of the other truck was taken to an Urbana hospital and is expected to recover.
2: Summer weather usually leads people to get outside, but this means potential issues with ticks.
7: Health experts keep getting louder, warning people about some tick bites and an allergy called alpha-gal syndrome.
8: The allergy can be mild, including itching, rashes, some GI symptoms, but it can also be very severe and unfortunately quite unpredictable. And in unfortunately many cases, people can develop anaphylactic shock.
7: And if somebody winds up with a tick on their bodies, doctors said remove it as fast as possible and save it so they can test and see if there's a risk for tick-borne disease.
2: That's News Center 7's James Brown.
4: To Mercer County, a Salina man is headed to prison for having sex with a 16-year-old.
9: 39-year-old Anthony Norris is sentenced to nearly 3 years in prison. Norris admitted to having sexual contact with a girl in February and March. Norris will have to register as a Tier 3 sex offender every 90 days for the rest of his life.
4: That's WHIO's Will Harris reporting.
2: President Trump opening up hundreds of millions of federal dollars to give a boost to U.S. coal plants.
10: The Trump administration will dole out nearly $700 million to build and expand coal plants and a new export terminal in California.
11: We're taking historic action to bring down the price of energy and the cost of living for all Americans with the power of clean, beautiful coal.
10: President Trump has pushed to expand coal production, criticizing alternative renewable energy sources as too expensive and unreliable. Relying on the Defense Production Act to protect critical domestic industries, the president says funds will ensure more than a dozen coal plants in 10 states remain open and online.
2: That's Fox's Jared Halpern.
4: American Airlines cutting a few routes over rising fuel costs due to the war with Iran.
12: Multiple flights out of Los Angeles and Charlotte will be canceled from August 5th to October 5th. The airline says customers can rebook on a different flight or get a refund. You can find more details on this at WHIO.com.
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1: I'm Larry Hanskin. This is Miami Valley's Morning News with our five-day forecast from Storm Center 7 meteorologist Nick Dunn.
13: For your Friday, we're dry, warm, and breezy across the Miami Valley and a high of 84 degrees. We're watching the threat of scattered strong thunderstorms for Saturday, especially during the afternoon hours, and a high in the middle 80s. Into Sunday, we're partly cloudy with the best rain chances moving off to our south. High temperatures there in the lower to middle 80s. Monday, it's warm and muggy with highs in the middle 80s and a slight chance of a late-day storm, but a better chance of showers and storms on Tuesday scattered about the Miami Valley. High temperatures in the middle 80s.
1: Our live Doppler 7 radar is clear. We've got 77 in Springfield, 78 in Kettering, 78 at Dayton Severe Weather Station.
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1: Here's an update with Jake Magnotta.
14: Noticing a slight delay on southbound 75 in Troy, heading toward Tip City right now. This is just south of State Route 41. This appears to be due to that construction that's been taking place in this area for a while. Everywhere else on the interstates, no crashes, no other delays. With traffic every 10 minutes, I'm Jake Magnotta, WHIO Triple Team Traffic.
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6: For this week in history, I'm Ron Otto. 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June 2nd, 1953, 27-year-old Elizabeth II is crowned Queen of the United Kingdom. June 3rd, 1950, Carillon Park's historical exhibits open for the first time. June 4th, 1937, the world's first shopping carts are introduced at Humpty Dumpty grocery stores in Oklahoma City. And June 6th, 1944, D-Day, the Allies invade Normandy during World War II.
20: This is Robert St. John in the NBC newsroom in New York. Ladies and gentlemen, we may be approaching a fateful hour. All night long, bulletins have been pouring in from Berlin claiming that D-Day is here, claiming that the invasion of Western Europe has begun.
6: For This Week in History, I'm Ron Otto.
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1: Good morning, I'm Larry Hanskin. It's going to be a warm day again with temperatures reaching the mid-80s this afternoon. Misspoke on our temperature earlier. It's 63 degrees in Dayton right now at 5:54.
23: Donuts. Is there anything they can't do?
1: It is National Donut Day in Voodoo Donut in Portland, Oregon, the coolest donut shop in America. They serve an M&M-themed donut called the Marshall Mathers. It features a plain cake donut with vanilla frosting and mini M&Ms. They've also got a voodoo doll donut. That's raised yeast with raspberry jelly topped with chocolate frosting and a pretzel steak. Tex-Ass Challenge Donut. It's a giant donut which equals 6 of the regular donuts in size. If you eat it in 80 seconds or less, you get your money back. Dirty Snowballs Donut, chocolate cake with marshmallow topping, dipped in coconut and a dollop of peanut butter. Mexican Hot Chocolate Donut. It has it's a chocolate cake donut dusted in cinnamon sugar and cayenne pepper. And the Maple Blazer Blunt Donut. It's raised yeast donut rolled into a blunt and dusted with cinnamon sugar. The tip is dipped in maple frosting and red sprinkle embers. That's some creative stuff.
2: Yeah. They all sound good.
1: Yeah. I mean, now, Duck Donuts over on Brown Street, they do, like, you go there and you get an individual, you get your donuts made individually. It's not like, you know, they've got a big rack and you go, okay, I'll take a dozen of these. So you go and you say, I'd like this donut, and they make it for you right then and there.
2: Now, are they like tiny donuts or are they normal size?
1: They're normal size, yeah.
2: Okay, cool.
1: The really good one there is the maple bacon donut.
2: Oh, I've heard of that one, yeah.
1: It's really good.
2: Okay. Mm.
1: It's really good.
2: I bet.
1: Now, are you
2: sure? It would be nice if we had some donuts.
1: You know what? And I've been spoiling you kids because I've been bringing them in from Bill's Donuts on a regular basis on Fridays.
3: Yeah.
1: And today I was running a little behind, and so I didn't, and I apologize. Looked at my calendar and realized it wasn't just Friday, but it was National Donut Day.
2: Yeah.
1: I really dropped the ball. I apologize profusely.
3: We'll find a way to forgive you.
2: Yeah.
1: You know what? Better yet, find a way to get some damn donuts here. Okay. I'm not really wanting forgiveness as much as I'm wanting a donut. Now, are you guys the exotic donut types, or do you want to go with the, you know, keep it simple?
3: If something like looks, you know, if something's crazy looking, yeah, I'd give it a go.
1: Okay, Parker, are you a simple donut man, or are you want to expand your donut horizons?
5: Usually I'm keep it simple, but if there's something that catches my eye that's a bit out there, I'll try it for sure. Yeah.
1: That's kind of my attitude in life is I'll try anything once and twice if I like it. All right, our top story. Well, an angry man finds himself in jail for what he did over Memorial Day weekend. It's 5:58.
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1: Good morning. It's 6 o'clock. I'm Larry Hanskin, and welcome to Miami Valley's Morning News. We are live on Friday, June 5th. We've got 63 degrees in Dayton. Here are the big three things you need to know. Got a mix of sun and clouds today. Breezy with a high in the mid-80s. A Germantown man is in jail after the FBI and bomb squad found explosives in his apartment. And our top local story, police say a man was drunk and intentionally tried to run over children in a Greene County neighborhood.
7: The children involved are all 17 years of age or younger. Investigators say kids were riding their bikes around a truck in the Ameristop Food Mart in Fairborn. They say 65-year-old Jeffrey Wilson reportedly got out of his truck and shouted at the kids.
9: That's News Center 7's Letitia Perry. As they walked away, Wilson reportedly came within inches of hitting them.
4: When police arrived, they say Wilson grabbed one child by the arm, but they managed to get away.
10: Yeah, it's kind of freaky, isn't it? Especially in your neighborhood where you live. I've been here 46 years on this corner.
9: Wilson currently in the Greene County Jail, held on a $100,000 bond.
4: He is due back in court at the end of the month.
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11: A dry end to the work week in store across the Miami Valley, but as we move into the weekend, be prepared. I'm tracking the threat for strong thunderstorms. I'm meteorologist Nick Dunn. Let's break that down in my full forecast coming up.
12: Right now, I'm not seeing any accidents or delays for the morning drive. With traffic every 10 minutes, I'm Jake Magnata, WHIO Triple Team Traffic.
1: I'm Larry Hanskin. 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
9: I'm Brittany Otto.
4: I'm Will Taylor.
9: A man's been charged after the FBI and Germantown police found explosive devices at an apartment complex.
25: Tony Houston is in the Montgomery County Jail. We were first live at Wincliffe Apartments as breaking news yesterday on News Center 7 at 5. For hours, officers blocked off the area at Wincliffe Apartments. The FBI got a search warrant for Houston's home and found several destructive devices, including pipe bombs. Houston is facing a charge of having weapons while under disability.
9: That's News Center 7's Gabrielle Enright.
4: A man who admitted to being drunk when he hit a girl with his car in Dayton in 2024 is sentenced.
26: Jeffrey Atkinson pled guilty to multiple counts in connection with hitting Ashley Escalante, who was 9 at the time, dragging her about a half a mile with his car. Ashley lost her leg and had to relearn how to walk.
4: That's WHIO Sierra Lawson reporting. Atkinson will spend at least the next 7 years in prison.
9: Gas prices around the Miami Valley at their lowest levels since late April.
27: Gas Buddy says the average is now $3.93 a gallon. AAA says drivers around Ohio are paying an average of $4.17. You can find prices in your neighborhood with Pump Patrol under the traffic tab at WHIO.com.
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9: Two area teams still alive at the girls' high school softball state championships today.
6: Greenville takes on Bloom Carroll in the Division III state semifinals at 12:30. The winner will take on either Mansfield Madison or Louisville Saturday night at 8. Kenton Ridge will play Mogador in Division IV for the right to take on either Bryan or Licking Valley for the state title Saturday morning.
9: WHIO's Ron Otto reporting. All state championship games are played at Firestone Stadium in Akron.
4: The Matthew Perry Estate is holding an auction today.
30: The auction is to benefit the Matthew Perry Foundation, established after his death in 2023 to support drug addiction recovery programs. There's lots of Friends memorabilia, of course, binders of scripts, scripts from the first and last episodes signed by the show's cast, awards, DVDs and VHS tapes, photos, personal notes, and magazines. There's also artwork Perry collected, Batman and sports memorabilia, sporting equipment, clothes and accessories, musical instruments, and vintage personal electronics. Online bidding started May 5th with an in-person preview at Heritage Auctions showroom in Beverly Hills ahead of the auction in Dallas.
4: That's Fox's Chris Foster.
9: California testing a supersonic jet designed to fly from L.A. to New York in less than 3 hours.
31: The futuristic-looking jet comes courtesy of NASA. The X-59 will fly faster than the speed of sound, but it won't be as loud as previous aircraft in breaking the sound barrier. Testing is going on at a U.S. Air Force plant in Palmdale, California, but it hasn't gone on its first supersonic journey yet.
9: That's Fox's Gary Baumgarten, WHIO News Time 605.
1: I'm Larry Hansgen. This is Miami Valley's Morning News. And Jared Verse, who grew up in the Miami Valley, is now a member of the Cleveland Browns after being acquired from the Los Angeles Rams in the Myles Garrett trade this week. His new head coach, Todd Monken, says Verse comes to Cleveland with a reputation of being a leader.
0: It's important. It's going to take time, obviously, a new player. But you like guys that have juice. You like guys that are vocal. Like guys that like to come out and practice.
1: And the Browns opening up training camp July 22nd. And all of the Browns games all season long will be right here on your Dayton radio home for the Browns. Still to come on Miami Valley's Morning News, a classic is going from the big screen to the small screen. That story in 2 minutes. WHIO news time is 6:06.
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5: I'm Will Taylor.
4: I'm Brittany Otto. Well, it started off as a book, then it was made into two films. 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
7: Cape Fear streams on Apple TV. The book that it stems from, the 1957 novel The Executioners, was made into a successful film in 1962 with Robert Mitchum and Gregory Peck. And in 1991, Martin Scorsese directed a hit remake starring Robert De Niro and Nick Nolte. This TV series starring Amy Adams and Javier Bardem is inspired by the Scorsese remake and produced by Steven Spielberg. Adams's Amy and Tom, played by Patrick Wilson, are happily married until Bardem's Max Cady, the notorious killer they are responsible for putting behind bars, is let out of prison, and he wants vengeance.
4: That's Fox's Michelle Polino.
5: To Texas. It was a tense scene at Carmelo Anthony's murder trial. He's accused of killing 17-year-old Austin Metcalf in April of last year.
8: Police say the confrontation started when Metcalf told Anthony he wasn't supposed to be in a team tent. Investigators say things quickly escalated, ending when Anthony pulled out a knife and stabbed Metcalf in the chest. Anthony has pleaded not guilty to murder. His defense argues that Metcalf struck first and Anthony reacted in a split second of fear and chaos. Anthony's supporters have raised hundreds of thousands of dollars online to help pay for his legal defense. Prosecutors maintain the case has nothing to do with race or self-defense. They argue Metcalf was unarmed, that Anthony provoked a fight with someone he didn't know, and then pulled out a knife and carried out what they describe as a, quote, sneak attack.
5: That's Fox's Chanley Painter. If convicted, Anthony could spend the rest of his life in prison.
2: This is WHIO Continuing News.
4: The Department of Justice and the FBI unveiling their list of the most wanted fraudsters.
9: It includes people accused of wire fraud, mail fraud, mortgage fraud, healthcare fraud, and money laundering to the tune of tens of millions of dollars. All of the people seen on this list are wanted by the FBI. Officials in Columbus also highlighted multiple fraud schemes involving alleged fraudsters living in the United States who are not U.S. citizens. A popular fraud scheme, according to officials, romance scams preying on lonely elderly victims. It's part of a larger effort by the Justice Department to combat fraud in all 50 states.
4: That's Fox's David Spunt, WHI News Time 611.
3: 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Our five-day forecast, a Dayton Radio exclusive with Storm Center 7 meteorologist Nick Dunn.
10: For your Friday, partly cloudy and breezy with a high of 84 degrees. As we go into Saturday, showers and thunderstorms scattered about the Miami Valley. Some damaging winds possible there and a high in the low to middle 80s. Into Sunday, the better rain chances shifting off to the south of the Miami Valley with a high in the middle 80s and partly cloudy. Into Monday, a slight chance of a late-day thunderstorm, but most of us are dry. High temperatures in the middle 80s. And into Tuesday, scattered thunderstorms expected with an afternoon high in the middle 80s.
3: Our live Doppler 7 radar is cleared. Sun's up. We've got 62 in Springfield, 63 at Wright-Patt, and 64 at Dayton Severe Weather Station.
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3: Now here's an update with Jake Magnata.
12: Noticing a slight delay on southbound 75 in Troy, heading toward Tip City right now. This is just south of State Route 41. This appears to be due to that construction that's been taking place in this area for a while. Everywhere else on the interstates, no crashes, no other delays. With traffic every 10 minutes, I'm Jake Magnata, WHIO Triple Team Traffic.
3: Reds back in action on the road at St. Louis. The Guardians lost to the Yankees yesterday 2-1.

0: Dragons win at West Michigan 5-3. And Delk, in next Saturday, June 13th, is the Dorwood Optimus Fishing Derby for youth at Delco Park in Kettering. Jack Steele from the club has more details in 2 minutes. WHIO News Time, 6:13.
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8: I'm Ron Otto with My Sports Rundown, my opinion on the big stories in sports. So you think you're having a bad day? How about Chloe Downing, a sophomore basketball player at Cedarville University? She went into the Kettering Health Washington Township facility for arthroscopic surgery on her right knee. Instead, the doctor actually did the surgery on her left knee. According to Chloe, when she informed the doctor that he did it on the wrong knee, the sawbones said, "Well, you were going to need it done on the left knee eventually anyway." Then she says medical records were changed to show a bilateral procedure instead of the single one she agreed to. Now, after a year of rehab, she's finally back to school and basketball, and she's filed a lawsuit. She's looking for an undisclosed amount, but how much would you demand if a surgeon worked on the wrong appendage? I'm not one for litigation, but I might have to call up a lawyer as well. I'm Ron Otto, and that's my sports rundown. For this week in history, I'm Ron Otto. June 1st, 2009, the largest automaker in the world, General Motors, files for bankruptcy.
9: Glorious, glorious.
8: June 2nd, 1953, 27-year-old Elizabeth II is crowned Queen of the United Kingdom. June 3rd, 1950, Carillon Park's historical exhibits open for the first time. June 4th, 1937, the world's first shopping carts are introduced at Humpty Dumpty grocery stores in Oklahoma City. And June 6th, 1944, D-Day, the Allies invade Normandy during World War II.
10: This is Robert St. John in the NBC newsroom in New York. Ladies and gentlemen, we may be approaching a fateful hour. All night long, bulletins have been pouring in from Berlin claiming that D-Day is here, claiming that the invasion of Western Europe has begun.
8: For this week in history, I'm Ron Otto.
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0: 6:16, I'm Larry Hansgen, 64 degrees in Dayton. Big three things you need to know. We've got a mix of sun and clouds today, breezy with a high in the mid-80s. Man breaks down in court after being sentenced to 7 years in prison for severely injuring a young girl while driving drunk. And our top story, a man is arrested for Memorial Day attack on some teens in Fairborn. We'll have more coming up at 6:30. But coming up next weekend, next Saturday, June 13th, it's the Dorwood Optimus Club Fishing Derby for Youth at Delco Park in Kettering. And we got some details yesterday in a conversation with club member Jack Steele.
11: Good morning, Larry, and thank you so much for having me this morning. Well, as you mentioned, our kids fishing derby, which is sponsored by the Dorwood Optimus Club, the Kettering Police Department, and the City of Kettering Parks and Recreation. And again, it will be held next Saturday, not this coming, but next Saturday, June 13th, at Delco Park in Kettering. Our registration starts at 8:45. and goes till 9:45, and the actual derby starts at 10 a.m., and they fish till noon. Then at noon, all the kids and their families come up to the shelter, and we actually give them all a lunch. And at that time, we present trophies and free fishing poles to the winners in the different age groups.
0: And how are the winners determined? Is it the number of fish, the weight of the fish? What's the criteria?
11: Okay, we have three different age groups, the 5 to 8, 9 to 12, and 13 to 15. And yes, they are the number of fish caught, and we also give a trophy for the largest fish caught in each different age group.
0: And for folks unfamiliar with the lake there, there's some fish in there.
11: Yes. Matter of fact, a couple of years ago, I believe it was about 1 minute before 12, and the fishing was going to stop, and a young lady pulled out a huge catfish and, needless to say, won the trophy for the largest fish at that time. So, yeah, there are fish in there. Yeah. But we always accuse some of the kids when they have 25, 30 fish, they never take the fish off the pole. They keep throwing the same one in and pulling the same one out. But it's always a fun day for the kids, absolutely.
0: And if the kids don't have any tackle, if they don't have a pole or whatever, are you able to provide something for those that show up that just don't have the gear?
11: That's a fantastic point, Larry. Thank you. Yes, we do have loaner poles that we do give to the kids. And we also provide the bait, which are wax worms. And a cup of those worms will be given when the at registration.
0: Again, that's coming up next Saturday, June 13th, at Norwood Optimist Club, the fishing derby for youth. 6:19, 5-day forecast. You can make plans to maybe dip a line this weekend as you get details from Storm Center 7 meteorologist Nick Dunn.
4: For your Friday, we're dry, warm, and breezy across the Miami Valley and a high of 84 degrees. We're watching the threat of scattered strong thunderstorms for Saturday, especially during the afternoon hours, and a high in the middle 80s. Into Sunday, we're partly cloudy with the best rain chances moving off to our south. High temperatures there in the lower to middle 80s. Monday, it's warm and muggy with highs in the middle 80s and a slight chance of a late day storm, but a better chance of showers and storms on Tuesday scattered about the Miami Valley. High temperatures in the middle 80s.
0: Well, our live Doppler 7 radar is clear. 63 in Springfield, 63 in Riverside, and 63 at Dayton Severe Weather Station.
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12: No longer seeing that delay in the Troy construction area on southbound 75. We were needing a few extra minutes near State Routes 41, State Route 55. Everywhere else still okay for this Friday. Traffic's moving nicely, no accidents. With traffic every 10 minutes, I'm Jake Magnotta, WHIO Triple Team Traffic.
0: A recent study in the British Journal of Sports Medicine reveals 90 to 119 minutes of weight training per week lowers the risk of death from any cause. A researcher studied 147,000-plus adults, and they found resistant training lowers the risk of death by 7 to 11%. Those who do both weightlifting and cardio cut their death risk by 45%. Well, still to come, the danger lurking online from Chinese spies. Our in-depth impact story in 3 minutes. WHIO News Time is 6:21.
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13: 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Miami Valley's morning news continues on WHIO.
0: Good morning. I'm Larry Hansgen. It's June 5th. This date, 1965, the Rolling Stones released their single, I Can't Get No Satisfaction. 63 degrees now, 625.
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23: Social media can be a scary landscape, and now even more danger looms as spies from China target Americans online.
24: A new report from the International Intel Consortium called Five Eyes, made up of the U.S., Canada, the U.K., Australia, and New Zealand, accuses China's agents of using LinkedIn to make contacts in hopes of finding and exploiting people who may have security clearances or other sensitive info. China denies the report's claims, but it's a reminder that the virtual space isn't always safe. And while we caution kids about with who they interact online, adults are also targeted by bad actors, and that what is posted or shared in online settings may never again be confidential.
23: That's Fox's Evan Brown.
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22: A man accused of jumping into the driver's seat and taking off from a traffic stop in Greene County, now facing charges.
25: This starting on US 35 near Stringtown Road around 10 Wednesday night. Cops say the passenger, Reznor Edwards, took over the wheel, leading to a chase that ended on Kenton Street in Springfield. Edwards is now behind bars, found to have four active warrants.
22: That's WHIO Sierra Lawson reporting. WHIO News Time 626.
0: And this is Miami Valley's morning news. While we provide you with the weather, traffic, and news you need to start each day, the guy that helps you save more, spend less, and avoid getting ripped off, well, that's your consumer warrior, Clark Howard. 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
0: Good morning at 6:30. I'm Larry Hansgen. Welcome to Miami Valley's morning news. We are live on Friday, June 5th. We've got 64 degrees in Dayton. Here are the big three things you need to know. Got a mix of sun and clouds today. Breezy with a high in the mid-80s. And American Airlines is cutting back on some routes due to high fuel costs. And our top local story, some shocking news out of Greene County.
26: Police say a man was drunk and intentionally tried to run over children. The children involved are all 17 years of age or younger.
27: That's News Center 7's Letitia Perry. Investigators say kids were riding their bikes around a truck in the Ameristop Food Mart in Fairborn.
23: They say 65-year-old Jeffrey Wilson reportedly got out of his truck and shouted at the kids.
26: Police say Wilson was drunk and started yelling racial slurs and threatening the kids. As they walk away, Wilson comes within inches of hitting them.
27: When police arrive, they say Wilson grabbed one child by the arm, but they did manage to get away.
23: Wilson is currently in the Greene County Jail, held on a $100,000 bond.
27: He's due back in court at the end of the month.
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28: It's going to feel a bit like summer this weekend with warm and muggy conditions, and I'm tracking the threat for severe weather. I'm meteorologist Nick Dunn. Let's break down the timeline coming up.
12: We're not needing any extra time taking the interstates this morning, traffic is moving well. With traffic every 10 minutes, I'm Jake Magnata, WHIO Triple Team Traffic.
0: I'm Larry Hansgen. 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
27: I'm Brittany Otto.
23: I'm Will Taylor.
27: A court yesterday for the man accused of taking video of a naked child.
1: Tyeed Miller pleaded not guilty to several charges, including endangering children. Miller worked at Watts Middle School in Centerville in the Mental Health and Developmental Disability Department. Investigators say Miller posted video of the 12-year-old victim on social media. He'll be back in court later this month.
27: That's News Center 7's Gabrielle Enright.
23: A new Carlisle teen is in stable condition after a head-on crash in Champaign County Thursday morning.
4: Troopers say a pickup truck hauling a trailer swerved to miss another vehicle that was slowing down on State Route 29, then slammed into an oncoming pickup truck. The 18-year-old driving the truck and trailer was flown to a Columbus hospital with serious injuries.
23: WHIO's Ron Otto reporting the driver of the other truck was taken to an Urbana hospital and is expected to recover.
27: Summer weather usually leads people to get outside, but it means the potential issues with ticks.
6: Health experts keep getting louder, warning people about some tick bites and an allergy called alpha-gal syndrome.
8: The allergy can be mild, including itching, rashes, some GI symptoms, but it can also be very severe and unfortunately quite unpredictable. And in unfortunately many cases, people can develop anaphylactic shock.
6: And if somebody winds up with a tick on their bodies, doctors said remove it as fast as possible and save it so they can test and see if there's a risk for tick-borne disease.
27: That's News Center 7's James Brown.
23: To Mercer County, a Salina man headed to prison for having sex with a 16-year-old.
10: 39-year-old Anthony Norris is sentenced to nearly 3 years in prison. Norris admitted to having sexual contact with a girl in February and March. Norris will have to register as a Tier 3 sex offender every 90 days for the rest of his life.
23: WHIO's Will Harris reporting.
27: President Trump opening up hundreds of millions of federal dollars to give a boost to U.S. coal plants.
11: The Trump administration will dole out nearly $700 million to build and expand coal plants and a new export terminal in California.
14: We're taking historic action to bring down the price of energy and the cost of living for all Americans with the power of clean, beautiful coal.
11: President Trump has pushed to expand coal production, criticizing alternative renewable energy sources as too expensive and unreliable. Relying on the Defense Production Act to protect critical domestic industries, the president says funds will ensure more than a dozen coal plants in 10 states remain open and online.
27: That's Fox's Jared Halpern.
23: American Airlines cutting a few routes over rising fuel costs due to the war with Iran.
25: Multiple flights out of Los Angeles and Charlotte will be canceled from August 5th to October 5th. The airline says customers can rebook on a different flight or get a refund. You can find more details on this at WHIO.com.
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0: I'm Larry Hansgen. This is Miami Valley's Morning News. And streaming today on Netflix is Office Romance, starring Jennifer Lopez as an airline CEO who embarks on a secret affair with a company attorney played by Brett Goldstein of Ted Lasso fame. Now, Brett said that kissing J-Lo on screen was better than winning an Emmy.
16: I give it a 12 out of 10. You shouldn't think about it.
18: Right.
16: If he's not thinking about it, then it's insane. It's insane kissing on camera, if you think about it.
18: Yeah.
16: As soon as you question any of it, it's a disaster, so you just have to be in it.
0: Now, Office Romance premieres again today on Netflix. Still to come on Miami Valley's Morning News, death at a daycare in Louisiana. We've got that story in 2 minutes. WHIO News Time is 6:36.
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32: I'm Parker Testa with the University of Dayton Sports Update. The Dayton Flyers men's basketball non-conference schedule is beginning to take form. The first time Dayton will see the floor is October 17th. as the Notre Dame Fighting Irish will visit the UD Arena in an exhibition contest. John Rothstein of CBS is reporting Dayton's season opener will be November 2nd at home against NJIT. The Flyers are also set to host South Florida December 12th. It will be the first time the two teams have played each other since the San Juan shootout in the 1997-98 season. Dayton will also play road games at Florida State and at Liberty. The 2026-27 campaign will be Anthony Grant's 10th as Dayton's head coach. He returns two starters from last season's 25-12 team that went to the NIT quarterfinals, forward Amel Letong.
2: Letong for three. Good!
32: And forward Jayon Simon.
2: Simon, hard to the rim with the flush.
32: I'm Parker Testa on the home of the Flyers, WHIO.
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0: Good morning. I'm Larry Hansgen, and you've got a chance to win $1,000 coming up later this morning at 8 in the WHIO payroll payout contest. 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
27: I'm Brittany Otto. Well, rain in the forecast this weekend, but it shouldn't mess with your plans.
19: We're watching those Saturday rain chances across the Miami Valley. I know we have lots of outdoor activities, including the Troy Strawberry Festival and a couple of flea markets as well. I want you to know that I would not cancel your plans, but just be prepared to move indoors if thunderstorms happen to approach your event.
27: Storm Center 7 meteorologist Nick Dunn. He'll be back with his full 5-day forecast in minutes.
23: A babysitter is facing homicide charges in Louisiana.
21: A daycare worker has been arrested after a 3-year-old on her watch in her daycare drowned in a pool and wasn't found for 20 minutes. First responders were unable to revive the boy. The tragedy occurred at that daycare run by 37-year-old Joanne Johnson in Prairieville, located about 20 miles south of Baton Rouge. Johnson has been charged with one count of negligent homicide and faces 2 to 10 years in prison if found guilty. According to the CDC, drowning is the number one cause of death for children ages 1 to 4 in the U.S.
23: Fox's Sue Guzman.
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27: Well, there's been a possible break in the case of a Michigan woman who went missing in the Bahamas in April.
1: Brian Hooker says he and his wife, Lynette Hooker, went for a nighttime boat ride when she fell off a dinghy and was swept away in the current with the keys to the boat, forcing him to paddle back to shore. Lynette has not been seen since. What's believed to be the 8-foot dinghy has been seized by U.S. Coast Guard investigators. Guard personnel were seen aboard the boat Thursday, surveying it and holding up a life jacket. A cadaver dog was also seen. Brian Hooker was initially detained by Bahamian authorities, but released after 5 days of questioning. He's not been charged with a crime and denies any wrongdoing.
27: That's Fox's Tom Rigotti. WHI News Time 641.
0: I'm Larry Hanskin, and this is Miami Valley's Morning News, our 5-day forecast from Storm Center 7 meteorologist Nick Dunn.
19: For your Friday, partly cloudy and breezy with a high of 84 degrees. As we go into Saturday, showers and thunderstorms scattered about the Miami Valley. Some damaging winds possible there and a high in the low to middle 80s. Into Sunday, the better rain chances shifting off to the south of the Miami Valley with a high in the middle 80s and partly cloudy. Into Monday, a slight chance of a late day thunderstorm, but most of us are dry. High temperatures in the middle 80s. And into Tuesday, scattered thunderstorms expected with an afternoon high in the middle 80s.
0: Live Doppler 7 radar clear. Sun's up. 62 in Springfield. 64 in Riverside. 64 at Dayton Severe Weather Station.
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4: Don't worry about taking any alternate routes this morning. Don't worry about getting around any slow areas on the highways. Traffic has been moving well this morning. We have no accidents, no problems to deal with. With traffic every 10 minutes, I'm Jake Magnata, WHIO Triple Team Traffic.
0: Coming up Saturday, June 13th, Buckeye Country Superfest at Ohio Stadium featuring Tyler Childers, the Red Clay Strays, Lord Huron, Sierra Farrell, Flatland Cavalry, and Caitlin Butts. I've got two tickets for caller number two, 937-957-1290. And caller number two gets a pair of tickets to Buckeye Country Superfest Saturday, June 13th, Ohio Stadium in Columbus. Good luck. Well, still to come, appliance amnesty in Montgomery County this weekend. That story in 2 minutes, WHIO News Time 643.
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6: 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It's called Miami Valley's Morning News, and it's all news, all weather, and all traffic all morning long. 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
8: Recently, I talked about how to pick out what insurance you should have when you rent a car. 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Rental car companies are really, really on the job about trying to find any dents, dings, scratches, whatever that you put on the car while you're renting it. 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If you go to get in your rental car when you first are renting it and there's damage inside the car, let's say the fabric is torn or there's damage inside, you go get another car before you leave, because guess what else they'll charge you for? They'll charge you for the damage inside the car, too.
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0: Good morning. I'm Larry Hanskin congratulating Ryan and Englewood, winning a pair of tickets to Buckeye Country Superfest Saturday, June 13th, Ohio Stadium, featuring Tyler Childers, Red Clay Strays, Lord Huron, Sierra Farrell, Flatland Cavalry, and Caitlin Butts. Enjoy the show, Ryan. Right now, 64 degrees at 646. Big three things you need to know. We got a mix of sun and clouds. Breezy today, high in the mid-80s. A Butler County social worker indicted on Medicare fraud charges. And our top story, a Fairborn man arrested after video showed him trying to run down some teens.
27: Yeah, it happened at an Ameristop Food Mart in Fairborn. Police say 65-year-old Jeffrey Wilson was drunk and he intentionally tried to run those kids down. News Center 7's Letitia Perry.
11: The children involved are all 17 years of age or younger. Investigators say kids were riding their bikes around a truck in the Ameristop Food Mart in Fairborn.
23: Police say Wilson started yelling racial slurs and threatening the kids. He's currently in the Greene County Jail, held on a $100,000 bond.
27: A man has been charged after the FBI and Germantown police found explosive devices at an apartment complex.
12: Tony Houston is in the Montgomery County Jail. We were first live at Wincliffe Apartments as breaking news yesterday on News Center 7 at 5. For hours, officers blocked off the area at Wincliffe Apartments. The FBI got a search warrant for Houston's home and found several destructive devices, including pipe bombs. Houston is facing a charge of having weapons while under disability.
27: That's News Center 7's Gabrielle Enright.
23: A man who admitted to being drunk when he hit a girl with his car in Dayton in 2024 is sentenced.
14: Jeffrey Atkinson pled guilty to multiple counts in connection with hitting Ashley Escalante, who was 9 at the time, dragging her about a half a mile with his car. Ashley lost her leg and had to relearn how to walk.
23: That's WHIO's Sierra Lawson reporting. Atkinson will spend at least the next 7 years in prison.
27: Gas prices around the Miami Valley at their lowest levels since late April.
16: Gas Buddy says the average is now $3.93 a gallon. AAA says drivers around Ohio are paying an average of $4.17. You could find prices in your neighborhood with Pump Patrol under the traffic tab at WHIO.com.
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23: Greenville takes on Bloom Carroll in the Division III state semifinals at 12:30. The winner will take on either Mansfield Madison or Louisville Saturday night at 8. Kenton Ridge will play Mogador in Division IV for the right to take on either Bryan or Licking Valley for the state title Saturday morning.
27: That's WHIO's Ron Otto reporting. All state championship games played at Firestone Stadium in Akron. WHIO News Time is 6:49.
0: I'm Larry Hanskin. This is Miami Valley's Morning News and our five-day forecast, something we're proud to present four times an hour each morning. Here's Storm Center 7 meteorologist Nick Dunn.
19: For your Friday, we're dry, warm, and breezy across the Miami Valley in a high of 84 degrees. We're watching the threat of scattered strong thunderstorms for Saturday, especially during the afternoon hours, in a high in the middle 80s. Into Sunday, we're partly cloudy with the best rain chances moving off to our south. High temperatures there in the lower to middle 80s. Monday, it's warm and muggy with highs in the middle 80s and a slight chance of a late-day storm, but a better chance of showers and storms on Tuesday scattered about the Miami Valley. High temperatures in the middle 80s.
0: Live Doppler 7 radar clear. We got 62 in Springfield, 61 in Xenia, 62 at Dayton Severe Weather Station.
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24: Just heard reports of an accident. Sounds like police and medics are checking on this right now in the Dayton area. Riverside Drive at Hillcrest Avenue. Haven't had any recent reports of crashes on the highways, and checking out cameras across the Miami Valley, I'm not seeing any slowdowns. With traffic every 10 minutes, I'm Jake Magnata, WHIO Triple Team Traffic.
0: Well, it is National Donut Day, and what your donut choice says about your personality. 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
0: Good morning, I'm Larry Hanskin. The sun is up, and for the most part, a sunny day today. A little breezier than yesterday, and warm again. We'll be up in the mid-80s this afternoon. Right now, 62 degrees at 6:54.
32: Donut. Donut.
0: It's National Donut Day, and the New York Post has an article that is about what your donut choice says about you. If you like a classic glazed, you're a traditionalist, empathetic, and patient. 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Original glazed, you're traditionalist, you're modest, you're cautious. How's that different than a classic glaze? I don't know. Custard, guarded, kind, and resilient, and a chocolate donut, again, sociable, fun, and seeking happiness.
27: Hmm.
0: They're all, they're all good traits. So in other words, if you eat a donut, you're a good person.
27: Ah.
0: You know, why don't they have an article I like? What did Ted Bundy like? What kind of donuts did he like? You know? I mean, there's nothing negative here at all.
27: Yeah, you're right.
0: I can't decide if I'm, I like all donuts, so I guess I'm all these things.
27: Oh, wow. You're like the perfect human.
1: Congratulations,
27: that's amazing.
1: Larry.
0: Yeah, how about that? I think I should write a book.
27: Or two.
0: Yeah, be secret to success, be a donut. Eat a donut, be a donut. What's your favorite? Real quick, so I want to hear two things from you, Brittany.
27: Mm-hmm.
0: I want to know your favorite type of donut and your favorite local donut place.
27: Okay, blueberry cake and Jim's.
0: Okay, Will Taylor.
23: Like a Boston cream and then I guess Bill's.
0: Okay, Parker Testa.
1: Yeah, something with custard in the middle and I'm a sucker for some Bill's donuts also.
0: Okay, well, I've got you guys hooked on them. I bring them in quite a bit. And why I didn't do it today, I'm just still kicking myself. Still kicking myself that I forgot to bring the donuts on National Donut Day. I like a cinnamon roll. Donuts.
27: Oh yeah, those are good.
1: Yeah.
0: And I'm partial to Bill's, but I also like Stan the Donut Man. Mm-hmm. I like Jim's. You've brought those in before, Brittany.
27: Yeah.
0: They are good. Schuller's in Springfield, those are really good too.
27: Yeah.
1: But can you mess up a donut though?
23: Yes.
1: Really?
23: You can.
1: Yeah.
23: Oh
0: yeah.
27: Yeah.
0: Yeah.
23: Yeah. Yeah. You can have a dry, flaky, like fall apart, gross. Yeah. Yeah. Huh.
27: Like we're fortunate here in Ohio. You go to other states and they don't have like the little donut places like we have here. You have to get them from like a chain and they're not good.
0: Yeah. You are absolutely right, Britt. We live in Donutville.
27: Yeah.
0: And aren't we glad? Well, our top story involves somebody who needs to eat more donuts because he doesn't have any of these redeeming qualities about him that we talked about. It's 6:58.
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0: Good morning. It's 7 o'clock. I'm Larry Hansgen, and welcome to Miami Valley's Morning News. We are live on Friday, June 5th, 66 degrees in Dayton. And here are the big three things you need to know. Got a mix of sun and clouds today. Breezy with a high in the mid-80s. A Germantown man man is in jail after the FBI and bomb squad found explosives in his apartment. And our top local story, police say a man was drunk and intentionally trying to run over children in a Greene County neighborhood.
4: The children involved are all 17 years of age or younger. Investigators say kids were riding their bikes around a truck in the Ameristop Food Mart in Fairborn. They say 65-year-old Jeffrey Wilson reportedly got out of his truck and shouted at the kids.
27: That's News Center 7's Letitia Perry. Now, as those kids walked away, Wilson apparently came within inches of hitting them.
23: When police arrived, they say Wilson grabbed one child by the arm, but they managed to get away.
5: Yeah, it's kind of freaky, isn't it? Yeah. Especially in your neighborhood where you live. I've been here 46 years on this corner.
27: Wilson currently in the Greene County Jail, held on a $100,000 bond.
23: He is due in court. He's due back in court at the end of the month.
27: Stay tuned here as we continue to bring you the news that impacts you on your hometown station, 1290 and 95.7 WHIO.
7: A dry end to the work week in store across the Miami Valley, but as we move into the weekend, be prepared. I'm tracking the threat for strong thunderstorms. I'm meteorologist Nick Dunn. Let's break that down in my full forecast coming up. Traffic is moving at normal speeds no matter where you're at on the interstates this morning. With traffic every 10 minutes, I'm Jake Magnotta, WHIO Triple Team Traffic.
0: I'm Larry Hansgen, and this is Miami Valley's Morning News.
27: I'm Brittany Otto.
23: I'm Will Taylor.
27: And we're following some breaking news this morning out of Washington. The Senate passing an almost $70 billion budget package to fund immigration enforcement operations through the year 2029.
9: On this vote, the yeas are 52, the nays are 47. This bill, as amended, is passed.
27: Republican leaders say that they hope this is a step closer to ensure that ICE and the Border Patrol are funded through the end of President Trump's second term.
23: To Hamilton County, a Skyline Chili location where a woman was stabbed to death is working to raise money for her family.
16: Alyssa Hill was a longtime server at the location in Norwood. Hill died at a hospital Tuesday after being found stabbed inside the restaurant. From June 8th through the 15th, that location will donate 20% of its sales to a fund for Hill's two kids.
23: That's WHIO's Ron Otto reporting. 37-year-old Rick Wright is in jail without bond.
27: An area social worker facing charges in a Medicaid fraud scheme.
17: A Butler County grand jury has indicted Robert Haley on 31 felony charges for more than $12 million in fraud. Between January 2020 and May 2026, Haley allegedly was responsible for more than 60,000 fraudulent claims.
27: WHIO's Will Harris. Haley is a licensed social worker and an independent chemical dependency counselor. We're working to get more details.
23: We're covering New Carlisle, where the city is discussing banning several types of businesses.
18: New Carlisle City Council approved a year-long moratorium on dispensaries, vape shops, solar farms, and data centers, saying they want more time to develop a plan for the next 20 years. Those businesses are eyeing development spots throughout the community. City Manager Don Hall says this community is in a developmental-driven era, and it's up to city leaders to make decisions and regulations. The last comprehensive plan was back in 2012.
23: That's News Center 7's Amber Jenkins.
27: President Trump heads to the battleground state of Wisconsin today.
19: The White House says President Trump will visit Chippewa County, Wisconsin, discussing his working families' tax cuts that it says has delivered an average of $2,600 in savings to rural Wisconsinites and saved over 55,000 family farms in Wisconsin by permanently cutting the death tax. That the president's America First policies have created unprecedented global market access for American farmers and removed burdensome and unnecessary EPA requirements. The president's stop will likely include a visit from U.S. Rep. Republican Tom Tiffany, who represents the Chippewa County area and who's been endorsed by the president in this year's open race for governor.
27: That's Fox's Jeff Manasso.
23: California is testing a supersonic jet that's designed to fly from L.A. to New York in less than 3 hours.
20: The futuristic-looking jet comes courtesy of NASA. The X-59 will fly faster than the speed of sound, but it won't be as loud as previous aircraft in breaking the sound barrier. Testing is going on at a U.S. Air Force plant in Palmdale, California, but it hasn't gone on its first supersonic journey yet.
23: Fox's Gary Baumgarten, WHIO News Time, 7:05.
0: I'm Larry Hansgen, and this is Miami Valley's Morning News. Jared Verse spent his younger years in Beaver Creek and then moved to Pennsylvania, then to college in Albany, and then Florida State. then 2 years in the NFL with the Rams. Now he's back in Ohio as a member of the Cleveland Browns, acquired in that trade this week from Myles Garrett. Now, he came to the OTA this week in Cleveland and was asked to describe his game.
1: It's very violent. It's very mean. It's very, why are you in my way? I play angry because I'm like, why do you think you can block me? And if you, you know, get the best of me, oh, so you're game playing for me. All right, so I got something else for you. Like, it's a very violent game when you're against me.
0: Yeah, the Browns opening up training camp on July 22nd. And all games this season, again, will be right here on your Dayton Radio home for the Browns. Still to come on Miami Valley's Morning News, Pope Leo on the road beginning a week-long trip. That story in 2 minutes. WHIO News Time, 7:06.
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22: Here's a look at what's happening around the Miami Valley this week. Say Helen Spring Fest.

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4: I'm Will Taylor.
3: I'm Brittany Otto. There's incoming heat and humidity on the way to the area.
5: A real taste of summer heat and humidity starting tomorrow across the Miami Valley. As we look into the extended forecast, highs from Saturday onward are at least in the middle 80s. We could even flirt with the upper 80s at times next week. And that humidity is certainly going to be on the increase, fueling some chances for showers and thunderstorms at times.
3: Storm Center 7 meteorologist Nick Dunn. He'll have more in his extended five-day forecast in just minutes.
4: Ohio State's Board of Trustees agrees to pay $100 million to settle lawsuits with former student athletes.
6: The victims were sexually abused by Dr. Richard Strauss. He was the team doctor and student health physician between 1978 and 1998. The settlement involves almost all of the survivors. One plaintiff said he empowered others to speak out about their own abuse.
7: And to know that no matter how big they are and how small you are, they were Goliath, we were David, but we had our slingshot. And you know what? We took our shot and we won.
6: Previously, the university reached settlements with more than 300 survivors. Strauss died by suicide in 2005.
4: That's News Center 7's Letitia Perry.
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3: The Pope traveling to Spain today for a week-long trip where he'll show support for migrants.
8: Pope Leo's criticism of anti-immigration policies has brought him into conflict with the Trump administration, and he's showing no sign of backing down. This trip to Spain will culminate in Leo meeting migrants on the Canary Isles, along with organizations dedicated to helping them. More than 3,000 people died last year trying to reach the Canaries from Africa. Leo will also visit the cities of Madrid, Montserrat, and Barcelona. In the latter, he'll inaugurate the newest tower of the Sagrada Familia, the famously unfinished modernist basilica that has become the world's tallest church.
3: That's Fox's Jonathan Savage. WHI News Time 7:11.
2: I'm Larry Hansgen. This is Miami Valley's Morning News. Let's go ahead and take a look at our five-day forecast now so you can make your plans. Here's Storm Center 7 meteorologist Nick Dunn.
5: For your Friday, partly cloudy and breezy with a high of 84 degrees. As we go into Saturday, showers and thunderstorms scattered about the Miami Valley. Some damaging winds possible there and a high in the low to middle 80s. Into Sunday, the better rain chances shifting off to the south of the Miami Valley with a high in the middle 80s and partly cloudy. Into Monday, a slight chance of a late-day thunderstorm, but most of us are dry. High temperatures in the middle 80s, and into Tuesday, scattered thunderstorms expected with an afternoon high in the middle 80s.
2: Live Doppler 7 radar clear, 64 in Springfield, 63 in Xenia, and 66 at Dayton Severe Weather Station.
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2: And now an update with Jake Magnata.
10: We just had a crash reported a few minutes ago on southbound 75 in Dayton near Edwin C. Moses Boulevard. But looking at cameras in the area, not seeing anything right now, just seeing traffic flowing normally through this spot. We still have an accident in Dayton. This was around 6:30 at Riverside Drive and Hillcrest Avenue. With traffic every 10 minutes, I'm Jake Magnata, WHIO Triple Team Traffic.
2: Reds outfielder J.J. Blade is the National League Player of the Month for the month of May after hitting .301 with 8 home runs and 25 RBIs. And Reds in action after a day off will be opening up a 3-game weekend series in St. Louis beginning tonight. Dragons on the road beat West Michigan 5-3. And still to come here on Miami Valley's Morning News, the danger posed by ticks. It's that season, and we've got that story coming up in 2 minutes. WHIO News Time, 7:13.
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8: 716, I'm Larry Hanskin, 66 degrees in Dayton. Big three things you need to know. Kind of mix of sun and clouds today, breezy with a high in the mid-80s. A man breaks down in court after being sentenced to 7 years in prison for severely injuring a young girl while driving drunk. And our top story, a man arrested for Memorial Day attack on some teens in Fairborn.
9: Yeah, it happened in the parking lot of the Ameristop Food Mart in Fairborn. Kids reportedly riding bikes around a truck there when 65-year-old Jeffrey Wilson reportedly got out of his truck and shouted at the kids.
10: He then reportedly came within inches of hitting the kids with his truck. This man lives nearby.
11: Yeah, it's kind of freaky, isn't it? Especially in your neighborhood where you live. I've been here 46 years on this corner.
10: Wilson's currently in the Greene County Jail, held on a $100,000 bond.
9: Court yesterday for the man accused of taking video of a naked child.
12: Tyeed Miller pleaded not guilty to several charges, including endangering children. Miller worked at Watts Middle School in Centerville in the Mental Health and Developmental Disability Department. Investigators say Miller posted video of the 12-year-old victim on social media. He'll be back in court later this month.
9: That's News Center 7's Gabrielle Enright.
10: A new Carlisle teen is in stable condition after a head-on crash in Champaign County Thursday morning.
13: Troopers say a pickup truck hauling a trailer swerved to miss another vehicle that was slowing down on State Route 29, then slammed into an oncoming pickup truck. The 18-year-old driving the truck and trailer was flown to a Columbus hospital with serious injuries.
10: That's WHIO's Ron Otto reporting. The driver of the other truck was taken to an Urbana hospital and is expected to recover.
9: Summer weather usually leads people to get outside, but this means the potential for issues with ticks.
14: Health experts keep getting louder, warning people about some tick bites and an allergy called alpha-gal syndrome.
15: The allergy can be mild, including itching, rashes, some GI symptoms, but it can also be very severe and unfortunately quite unpredictable. And in unfortunately many cases, people can develop anaphylactic shock.
14: And if somebody winds up with a tick on their bodies, doctors said remove it as fast as possible and save it so they can test and see if there's a risk for tick-borne disease.
9: That's News Center 7's James Brown.
10: To Mercer County, a Salina man headed to prison for having sex with a 16-year-old.
16: 39-year-old Anthony Norris is sentenced to nearly 3 years in prison. Norris admitted to having sexual contact with a girl in February and March. Norris will have to register as a Tier 3 sex offender every 90 days for the rest of his life.
10: That's WHIO's Will Harris.
9: A Florida woman escaped a terrifying kidnapping ordeal by jumping from a California balcony.
17: The sheriff of Lee County, Florida, calls the alleged kidnapper a calculated psychopath.
18: This sadistic, twisted excuse of a human being is one of the worst.
17: Sheriff Carmine Marcino told reporters 41-year-old Floyd Strzok convinced his then-girlfriend to join him on a family visit. But instead, investigators say he kidnapped, threatened, assaulted, and held her captive as he drove her cross-country.
18: What was supposed to be a three-day flight turned into a three-week-long nightmare of fear and violence.
17: The woman eventually escaped in San Diego by leaping off a balcony.
9: Fox's Carmen Roberts. Deputies arrested Strzok after he returned to Florida and tried to place a tracking device on the victim's car. WHIO News Time 719.
8: 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Our five-day forecast, a Dayton Radio exclusive, as we hear from Storm Center 7 meteorologist Nick Dunn.
19: For your Friday, we're dry, warm, and breezy across the Miami Valley in a high of 84 degrees. We're watching the threat of scattered strong thunderstorms for Saturday, especially during the afternoon hours, in a high in the middle 80s. Into Sunday, we're partly cloudy with the best rain chances moving off to our south. High temperatures there in the lower to middle 80s. Monday, it's warm and muggy with highs in the middle 80s and a slight chance of a late-day storm, but a better chance of showers and storms on Tuesday, scattered about the Miami Valley. High temperatures in the middle 80s.
8: Well, our live Doppler 7 radar is clear, and we've got 64 in Springfield, 63 at Wright Pat, and 66 at Dayton Severe Weather Station.
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8: A live update with Jake Magnata.
21: Larry, I mentioned in my last update I was hearing reports of a crash southbound 75 around Edwin C. Moses Boulevard in Dayton. Not seeing this. Doesn't look like any lanes are blocked. Still normal flowing traffic here southbound 75 coming out of the Dayton area. In Dayton, we do have an accident. This is from earlier. It's still at Riverside Drive and Hillcrest Avenue. 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
24: Here's a look at what's happening around the Miami Valley this week. 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Wine and Waffle Fest, that's going on over at The Green on Saturday. Lots of food, wine, beer, and live music. The party begins at 5 and it's going to run through 9. Cassette Junkies, they're going to be hosting a free concert of 70s and 80s rock music down at Riverscape. 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It's going to be a free concert. Food, beer, and concessions are going to be available. 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And movies top of the box office this weekend include Backrooms, Obsession, and Star Wars. 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
13: For this week in history, I'm Ron Otto. June 1st, 2009, the largest automaker in the world, General Motors, files for bankruptcy. June 2nd, 1953, 27-year-old Elizabeth II is crowned Queen of the United Kingdom. June 3rd, 1950, Carillon Park's historical exhibits open for the first time. June 4th, 1937, the world's first shopping carts are introduced at Humpty Dumpty grocery stores in Oklahoma City. And June 6th, 1944, D-Day, the Allies invade Normandy during World War II.
0: This is Robert St. John in the NBC newsroom in New York. Ladies and gentlemen, we may be approaching a fateful hour. All night long, bulletins have been pouring in from Berlin claiming that D-Day is here, claiming that the invasion of Western Europe has begun.
13: For This Week in History, I'm Ron Otto.
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8: Good morning, I'm Larry Hansgen. Thanks again for joining us on Miami Valley's Morning News. A Singapore teenager recently set a new Guinness World Record for the fastest Mr. Potato Head assembly. 16-year-old Kaylin Say spent a year practicing before beating the record with 4.63 second time. We have 66 degrees now at 7:25.
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10: I'm Will Taylor.
9: I'm Brittany Otto. Rain in the forecast this weekend, but it shouldn't mess with your plans.
19: We're watching those Saturday rain chances across the Miami Valley. I know we have lots of outdoor activities, including the Troy Strawberry Festival and a couple of flea markets as well. I want you to know that I would not cancel your plans, but just be prepared to move indoors if thunderstorms happen to approach your event.
9: Storm Center 7 meteorologist Nick Dunn. He'll be back with his full 5-day forecast in minutes.
10: Now here's the WHIO impact story, which means we go in depth on a major story every hour.
9: Social media can be a scary landscape, but now even more danger looms as spies from China target Americans online.
3: A new report from the International Intel Consortium called Five Eyes, made up of the U.S., Canada, the U.K., Australia, and New Zealand, accuses China's agents of using LinkedIn to make contacts in hopes of finding and exploiting people who may have security clearances or other sensitive info. China denies the report's claims, but it's a reminder that the virtual space isn't always safe. And while we caution kids about with who they interact online, adults are also targeted by bad actors, and that what is posted or shared in online settings may never again be confidential.
9: That's Fox's Evan Brown. WHIO News Time 726.
8: I'm Larry Hansgen. This is Miami Valley's Morning News, TGIF. 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
24: 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The Troy Strawberry Festival, that's happening this weekend in Troy. Man, I love those Troy Strawberry Donuts. We get them every year. 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Saturday 10 to 9 and Sunday 10 to 5. And Wine and Waffle Fest is happening over at the Green. That's going to be on Saturday. Lots of food, wine, beer garden, and live music. Party's going to begin at 5 and run through 9. Getting you out into the Maumee Valley, I'm Chris Hartley, 1290 and 95.7 WHIO, Dayton's News and Talk.
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8: Good morning. It's 7:30. I'm Larry Hansgen. Welcome to Miami Valley's Morning News. We are live on Friday, June 5th, 66 degrees in Dayton. And here are the big good three things you need to know. Got a mix of sun and clouds today. Breezy with a high in the mid-80s. American Airlines cutting back on some routes due to high fuel costs. And our top local stories, some shocking news coming out of Greene County.
25: Police say a man was drunk and intentionally tried to run over children. The children involved are all 17 years of age or younger.
9: That's News Center 7's Letitia Perry. Investigators say those kids were riding their bikes around a truck in the Ameristop Food Mart in Fairborn.
10: They say 65-year-old Jeffrey Wilson reportedly got out of his truck and shouted at the kids.
25: Police say Wilson was drunk and started yelling racial slurs and threatening the kids. As they walk away, Wilson comes within inches of hitting them.
9: When police arrived, they say Wilson grabbed one child by the arm, but they did manage to get away.
10: Wilson's currently in the Greene County Jail, held on a $100,000 bond.
9: He's due back in court at the end of the month.
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19: It's going to feel a bit like summer this weekend with warm and muggy conditions, and I'm tracking the threat for severe weather. I'm meteorologist Nick Dunn. Let's break down the timeline coming up.
21: Traffic is moving well on the interstates with no recent accidents or delays. With traffic every 10 minutes, I'm Jake Magnotta, WHIO Triple Team Traffic.
8: I'm Larry Hansgen, and this is Miami Valley's Morning News.
9: I'm Brittany Otto.
10: I'm Will Taylor.
9: A man's been charged after the FBI and Germantown police found explosive devices at an apartment complex.
12: Tony Houston is in the Montgomery County Jail. We were first live at Wincliffe Apartments as breaking news yesterday on News Center 7 at 5. For hours, officers blocked off the area at Wincliffe Apartments. The FBI got a search warrant for Houston's home and found several destructive devices, including pipe bombs. Houston is facing a charge of having weapons while under disability.
9: That's News Center 7's Gabrielle Enright.
10: A man who admitted to being drunk when he hit a girl with his car in Dayton in 2024 has been sentenced.
26: Jeffrey Atkinson pled guilty to multiple counts in connection with hitting Ashley Escalante, who was 9 at the time, dragging her about a half a mile with his car. Ashley lost her leg and had to relearn how to walk.
10: That's WHIO's Sierra Lawson. Atkinson will spend at least the next 7 years in prison.
9: Gas prices around the Miami Valley at their lowest levels since late April.
14: Gas Buddy says the average is now $3.93 a gallon. AAA says drivers around Ohio are paying an average of $4.17. You can find prices in your neighborhood with Pump Patrol under the traffic tab at WHIO.com.
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10: To Montgomery County, if you need to get rid of any old appliances, there's an event for you this weekend.
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9: Two area teams still alive in the girls' high school softball state championships today.
13: Greenville takes on Bloom Carroll in the Division III state semifinals at 12:30. The winner will take on either Mansfield Madison or Louisville Saturday night at 8. Kenton Ridge will play Mogador in Division IV for the right to take on either Bryan or Licking Valley for the state title Saturday morning.
9: WHIO's Ron Otto reporting all state championship games are played at Firestone Stadium in Akron.
10: The Matthew Perry Estate holding an auction today.
17: The auction is to benefit the Matthew Perry Foundation, established after his death in 2023 to support drug addiction recovery programs. There's lots of Friends memorabilia, of course, binders of scripts from the first and last episodes signed by the show's cast, awards, DVDs and VHS tapes, photos, personal notes, and magazines. There's also artwork Perry collected, Batman and sports memorabilia, sporting equipment, clothes and accessories, musical instruments, and vintage personal electronics. Online bidding started May 5th with an in-person preview at Heritage Auctions showroom in Beverly Hills ahead of the auction in Dallas.
10: That's Fox's Chris Foster.
9: California testing a supersonic jet designed to fly from L.A. to New York in less than 3 hours.
18: The futuristic-looking jet comes courtesy of NASA. The X-59 will fly faster than the speed of sound, but it won't be as loud as previous aircraft in breaking the sound barrier. Testing is going on at a U.S. Air Force plant in Palmdale, California, but it hasn't gone on its first supersonic journey yet.
9: That's Fox's Gary Baumgarten. WHIO News Time 735.
8: I'm Larry Hansgen, and this is Miami Valley's Morning News, and streaming today on Netflix, Office Romance, starring Jennifer Lopez as an airline CEO who embarks on a secret affair with a company attorney played by Brett Goldstein. Now, Lopez says she was a fan of Goldstein from his work on Ted Lasso.
20: He's so different than Roy Kent, and to see him play this character, it was just, I just had the best time every day on set. We had a really, really good time, and we had a spectacular cast,
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20: And they are so funny, and we were so lucky that we just had a good time every day with these people.
8: And again, Office Romance premieres today on Netflix. Still to come, a classic is going from the big screen to the small screen. We've got that story in 2 minutes. WHIO News Time is 7:36.
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8: 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Right now, 66 degrees at 739.
4: 21 minutes before 8 o'clock.
10: I'm Will Taylor.
4: I'm Brittany Otto. Well, it started off as a book, then it was made into two films. 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
11: Cape Fear streams on Apple TV. The book that it stemmed from, the 1957 novel The Executioners, was made into a successful film in 1962 with Robert Mitchum and Gregory Peck. And in 1991, Martin Scorsese directed a hit remake starring Robert De Niro and Nick Nolte. This TV series starring Amy Adams and Javier Bardem is inspired by the Scorsese remake and produced by Steven Spielberg. Adams's Amy and Tom, played by Patrick Wilson, are happily married until Bardem's Max Cady, the notorious killer they are responsible for putting behind bars, is let out of prison, and he wants vengeance.
4: That's Fox's Michelle Polino.
10: To Texas, it was a tense scene at Carmelo Anthony's murder trial. He's accused of killing 17-year-old Austin Metcalf in April of last year.
19: Police say the confrontation started when Metcalf told Anthony he wasn't supposed to be in a team tent. Investigators say things quickly escalated, ending when Anthony pulled out a knife and stabbed Metcalf in the chest. Anthony has pleaded not guilty to murder. His defense argues that Metcalf struck first and Anthony reacted in a split second of fear and chaos. Anthony's supporters have raised hundreds of thousands of dollars online to help pay for his legal defense. Prosecutors maintain the case has nothing to do with race or self-defense. They argue Metcalf was unarmed, that Anthony provoked a fight with someone he didn't know and then pulled out a knife and carried out what they describe as a, quote, sneak attack.
10: That's Fox's Chanley Painter. If convicted, Anthony could spend the rest of his life in prison.
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4: The Department of Justice and the FBI unveiled their list of the most wanted fraudsters.
22: It includes people accused of wire fraud, mail fraud, mortgage fraud, healthcare fraud, and money laundering to the tune of tens of millions of dollars. All of the people seen on this list are wanted by the FBI. Officials in Columbus also highlighted multiple fraud schemes involving alleged fraudsters living in the United States who are not U.S. citizens. A popular fraud scheme, according to officials, romance scams preying on lonely elderly victims. It's part of a larger effort by the Justice Department to combat fraud in all 50 states.
4: That's Fox's David Spunt. WHIO News Time 741.
8: I'm Larry Hanskin. This is Miami Valley's Morning News. Our five-day forecast now. A Dayton Radio exclusive as we hear from Storm Center 7 meteorologist Nick Dunn.
23: For your Friday, partly cloudy and breezy with a high of 84 degrees. As we go into Saturday, showers and thunderstorms scattered about the Miami Valley. Some damaging winds possible there and a high in the low to middle 80s. Into Sunday, the better rain chances shifting off to the south of the Miami Valley with a high in the middle 80s and partly cloudy. Into Monday, a slight chance of a late day thunderstorm, but most of us are dry. High temperatures in the middle 80s. And into Tuesday, scattered thunderstorms expected with an afternoon high in the middle 80s.
8: Well, our live Doppler 7 radar is clear. We've got 64 in Springfield, 63 in Troy, and 66 at Dayton Severe Weather Station.
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12: 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We are all clear on the interstate, so looking good in all directions of I-75, 70, 675 right now. With traffic every 10 minutes, I'm Jake Magnata, WHIO Triple Team Traffic.
8: On Wall Street, the Dow rebounded and then some, closing up 874 points at 51,561. And still to come on Miami Valley's Morning News, President Trump out on the campaign trail. That story in 2 minutes, WHIO News Time 743.
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13: You've told us that the most important thing about WHIO is the weather. It's a big responsibility and our first priority. 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
14: This is the sound of Claire cooking dinner at home, and that's the sound of a fraud alert from Wells Fargo flagging a charge for a pricey restaurant in Paris. Considering Claire isn't in Paris right now, that seemed odd to the bank and to Claire. Two taps later, Claire says nope to the charge and Wells Fargo is on the case. However you make money work, Wells Fargo can work with that.
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16: October 17th, as the Notre Dame Fighting Irish will visit the UD Arena in an exhibition contest, John Rothstein of CBS is reporting Dayton's season opener will be November 2nd at home against NJIT. The Flyers are also set to host South Florida December 12th. It will be the first time the two teams have played each other since the San Juan shootout in the 1997-98 season. Dayton will also play road games at Florida State and at Liberty. The 2026-27 campaign will be Anthony Grant's 10th as Dayton's head coach. He returns two starters from last season's 25-12 team that went to the NIT quarterfinals, forward Amel Latong.
17: Latong for three. Good!
16: And forward Jayon Simon.
17: Simon, hard to the rim with the flush.
16: I'm Parker Testa on the home of the Flyers, WHIO.
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8: 746, I'm Larry Hansgen, 66 degrees in Dayton. Big three things you need to know. We got a mix of sun and clouds today. Breezy, high in the mid-80s. A Butler County social worker indicted on Medicare fraud charges. And our top story, a Fairborn man arrested after video showed him trying to run down some teens.
4: Yeah, it happened at an Ameristop food mart in Fairborn. Police say 65-year-old Jeffrey Wilson was drunk and intentionally tried to run those kids over. News Center 7's Letitia Perry.
26: The children involved are all 17 years of age or younger. Investigators say kids were riding their bikes around a truck in the Ameristop food mart in Fairborn.
10: Police say Wilson started yelling racial slurs and threatening the kids. He's currently in the Greene County Jail, held on a $100,000 bond.
4: Out of Hamilton County, a Skyline Chili location where a woman was stabbed to death is working to raise money for her family.
10: Alyssa Hill was a longtime server at the location in Norwood. Hill died at a hospital Tuesday after being found stabbed inside the restaurant. From June 8th through the 15th, that location will donate 20% of its sales to a fund for Hill's two kids.
4: WHIO's Ron Otto, 37-year-old Rick Wright, is in jail without bond.
10: An area social worker facing charges in a Medicaid fraud scheme.
0: A Butler County grand jury has indicted Robert Haley on 31 felony charges for more than $12 million in fraud. Between January 2020 and May 2026, Haley allegedly was responsible for more than 60,000 fraudulent claims.
4: WHIO's Will Harris. Haley is a licensed social worker and an independent chemical dependency counselor. We're working to get more details.
10: We're covering New Carlisle, where the city is discussing banning several types of businesses.
1: New Carlisle City Council approved a year-long moratorium on dispensaries, vape shops, solar farms, and data centers, saying they want more time to develop a plan for the next 20 years. Those businesses are eyeing development spots throughout the community. City Manager Don Hall says this community is in a developmental-driven era, and it's up to city leaders to make decisions and regulations. The last comprehensive plan was back in 2012.
4: That's News Center 7's Amber Jenkins.
10: President Trump heads to the battleground state of Wisconsin today.
3: The White House says President Trump will visit Chippewa County, Wisconsin, discussing his working family's tax cuts that it says has delivered an average of $2,600 in savings to rural Wisconsinites and saved over 55,000 family farms in Wisconsin by permanently cutting the death tax. That the president's America First policies have created unprecedented global market access for American farmers and removed burdensome and unnecessary EPA requirements. The president's stop will likely include a visit from U.S. Rep. Republican Tom Tiffany, who represents the Chippewa County area and who's been endorsed by the president in this year's open race for governor.
10: That's Fox's Jeff Manasso.
4: California testing a supersonic jet designed to fly from L.A. to New York in less than 3 hours.
6: The futuristic-looking jet comes courtesy of NASA. The X-59 will fly faster than the speed of sound, but it won't be as loud as previous aircraft in breaking the sound barrier. Testing is going on at a U.S. Air Force plant in Palmdale, California, but it hasn't gone on its first supersonic journey yet.
4: That's Fox's Gary Baumgarten, WHIO News Time 749.
8: 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Here's Storm Center 7 meteorologist Nick Dunn.
23: For your Friday, we're dry, warm, and breezy across the Miami Valley in a high of 84 degrees. We're watching the threat of scattered strong thunderstorms for Saturday, especially during the afternoon hours, in a high in the middle 80s. Into Sunday, we're partly cloudy with the best rain chances moving off to our south. High temperatures there in the lower to middle 80s. Monday, it's warm and muggy with highs in the middle 80s and a slight chance of a late-day storm, but a better chance of showers and storms on Tuesday scattered about the Miami Valley. High temperatures in the middle 80s.
8: Live Doppler 7 radar clear, 64 in Springfield, 64 in Beaver Creek, and 66 at Dayton Severe Weather Station.
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8: And now an update with Jake Magnata.
12: Larry, right now looking at the highways, checking out some cameras. Traffic's not stopped anywhere across the Miami Valley, so we have no delays to get through, no accidents to worry about. Traffic's still moving very well on all highways if you're out and about right now. With traffic every 10 minutes, I'm Jake Magnata, WHIO Triple Team Traffic.
8: 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What happened today? You'll find out in 3 minutes. 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
8: Good morning, I'm Larry Hansgen. The sun is up. It's going to be another warm and sunny day today with temperatures in the mid-80s this afternoon. 66 right now, 755. On June 5th, 1967, Israeli planes attack forces from Egypt, Syria, and Jordan. How long did that ensuing war last? Was it 6 days, 6 weeks, or 6 months, Brittany?
4: 6 days.
8: Will?
10: Months.
8: Parker?
16: 6 weeks.
8: Jake?
12: 6 weeks.
8: It was 6 days. Six-day war. Brittany's on the board. June 5th, 1977, the Apple II computer goes on sale, one of the first fully assembled computers. It retailed for $598, $1,298, or $2,698. Will?
10: $1,000.
8: Parker?
16: $598.
8: Jake?
12: $1,000.
8: Brittany?
4: $2,000.
8: It was $1,298, so Will and Jake are on the board. On June 5th, 1949, Thomas Holden kills his wife and her two brothers, making him the first man to be executed by firing squad on the FBI's 10 most wanted list, or to be incarcerated at Shawshank Prison. Parker?
16: Shawshank.
8: Jake?
12: Yeah, we'll go with Shawshank.
8: Brittany?
4: Most wanted.
8: Will?
10: Firing squad.
8: He was the first man ever on the FBI's 10 most wanted list. He eventually got caught and died in prison. On June 5th, 1893, Lizzie Borden goes on trial in Massachusetts for killing her parents, being a witch, or not cleaning up after her dog. We'll start with Jake.
12: Being a witch.
8: Brittany.
4: Killing her parents.
7: Will.
10: Killing her parents.
8: Parker.
14: Which?
8: Nope. Killed her parents. Lizzie Borden took an axe and gave her father 40 whacks. And when that deed was done, she gave her mother 41. She was acquitted 15 days after the trial began.
20: Crazy.
8: All right, Brittany in the lead. Three, but Will and Jake lurking with two. Parker's playing along.
10: Yep.
8: June 5th, 1994, Michael Kearney gets his bachelor's degree from the University of South Alabama and becomes the youngest college graduate at the age of 8, 10, or 12. We'll start with our leader, Brittany.
20: 10.
8: Will.
10: 12.
8: Parker.
14: 10.
8: Jake.
15: 12.
8: He graduated from high school at 6, graduated from college at 10.
15: Wow.
8: So congratulations, Brittany. With 4 out of 5, you are our champion, and you can brag about it all the way until Monday. Our top story today, a Memorial Day fracas in Fairborn ends up with a man being arrested for attacking some teens. It's 7:58.
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8: Good morning. It's 8 o'clock. I'm Larry Hansgen. Welcome to Miami Valley's Morning News. We are live on Friday, June 5th, 66 degrees in Dayton. And here are the big three things you need to know. Mix of sun and clouds today, breezy with a high in the mid-80s. A Germantown man is in jail after the FBI and bomb squad found explosives in his apartment. In our top local story, police say a man was drunk and intentionally tried to run over children in a Greene County neighborhood.
0: The children involved are all 17 years of age or younger. Investigators say kids were riding their bikes around a truck in the Ameristop Food Mart in Fairborn. They say 65-year-old Jeffrey Wilson reportedly got out of his truck and shouted at the kids.
4: That's News Center 7's Letitia Perry. Police say Wilson was drunk. And as they walked away from him, Wilson came within inches of hitting them.
10: When police arrived, they say Wilson grabbed one child by the arm, but they managed to get away.
1: Yeah, it's kind of freaky, isn't it? Especially in your neighborhood where you live. I've been here 46 years on this corner.
4: Wilson, currently in the Greene County Jail, held on a $100,000 bond.
10: He is due back in court at the end of the month.
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3: A dry end to the work week in store across the Miami Valley, but as we move into the weekend, be prepared. I'm tracking the threat for strong thunderstorms. I'm meteorologist Nick Dunn. Let's break that down in my full forecast coming up.
12: Still no major delays on the interstates this morning. Traffic is moving well. With traffic every 10 minutes, I'm Jake Magnano, WHIO Triple Team Traffic.
8: 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Then this is Miami Valley's Morning News.
4: I'm Brittany Otto.
10: I'm Will Taylor.
4: A court yesterday for the man accused of taking video of a naked child.
6: Tyeed Miller pleaded not guilty to several charges, including endangering children. Miller worked at Watts Middle School in Centerville in the Mental Health and Developmental Disability Department. Investigators say Miller posted video of the 12-year-old victim on social media. He'll be back in court later this month.
4: That's News Center 7's Gabrielle Enright.
10: A new Carlisle teen is in stable condition after a head-on crash in Champaign County Thursday morning.
7: Troopers say a pickup truck hauling a trailer swerved to miss another vehicle that was slowing down on State Route 29, then slammed into an oncoming pickup truck. The 18-year-old driving the truck and trailer was flown to a Columbus hospital with serious injuries.
10: WHIO's Ron Otto reporting the driver of the other truck was taken to an Urbana hospital and is expected to recover.
4: Summer weather usually leads people to get outside, but it could mean potential issues with ticks.
9: Health experts keep getting louder, warning people about some tick bites and an allergy called alpha-gal syndrome.
11: The allergy can be mild, including itching, rashes, some GI symptoms, but it can also be very severe and unfortunately quite unpredictable. And in unfortunately many cases, people can develop anaphylactic shock.
9: And if somebody winds up with a tick on their bodies, doctors said remove it as fast as possible and save it so they can test and see if there's a risk for tick-borne disease.
4: That's News Center 7's James Brown.
10: To Mercer County, a Salina man is going to prison for having sex with a 16-year-old.
14: 39-year-old Anthony Norris is sentenced to nearly 3 years in prison. Norris admitted to having sexual contact with a girl in February and March. Norris will have to register as a Tier 3 sex offender every 90 days for the rest of his life.
10: That's WHIO's Will Harris.
4: A Florida woman escaped a terrifying kidnapping ordeal by jumping from a California balcony.
18: The sheriff of Lee County, Florida, calls the alleged kidnapper a calculated psychopath.
23: This sadistic, twisted excuse of a human being is one of the worst.
18: Sheriff Carmine Marcino told reporters 41-year-old Floyd Strzok convinced his then-girlfriend to join him on a family visit. But instead, investigators say he kidnapped, threatened, assaulted, and held her captive as he drove her cross-country.
23: What was supposed to be a three-day flight turned into a three-week-long nightmare of fear and violence.
18: The woman eventually escaped in San Diego by leaping off a balcony.
4: Fox's Carmen Roberts. Deputies arrested Strzok after he returned to Florida and tried to place a tracking device on the victim's car. WHIO News Time is 8:05.
8: I'm Larry Hansgen, and this is Miami Valley's Morning News. Jared Verse, who grew up in the Beaver Creek area, before then moving to Pennsylvania, then going on to a football career in college at Albany and Florida State, last 2 years with the L.A. Rams, and now he's a member of the Cleveland Browns. And that involved in that trade for Myles Garrett this week. He was at OTAs earlier in the week, and his new head coach, Todd Monken, says Verse comes to Cleveland with a reputation of being a leader.
30: It's important. It's going to take time, obviously, a new player. But you like guys that have juice. You like guys that are vocal. like guys that like to come out and practice.
8: And the Browns will open up training camp July 22nd. All games this season, once again, will be right here on your Dayton Radio home for the Browns. And still to come on Miami Valley's Morning News, high fuel costs are causing one major U.S. carrier to cut some routes. We've got that story coming up in 2 minutes. WHIO News Time is 8:06.
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5: 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I have some info for you on Clark.com about the steps you should take when you're trying to look for scholarships and grants for your or your kids' college education.
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0: activities, including the Troy Strawberry Festival and a couple of flea markets as well. I want you to know that I would not cancel your plans, but just be prepared to move indoors if thunderstorms happen to approach your event.
1: Storm Center 7 meteorologist Nick Dunn. He'll be back with this full 5-day forecast in minutes.
2: There's been a possible break in the case of a Michigan woman who went missing in the Bahamas back in April.
3: Brian Hooker says he and his wife, Lynette Hooker, went for a nighttime boat ride when she fell off a dinghy and was swept away in the current with the keys to the boat, forcing him to paddle back to shore. Lynette has not been seen since. What's believed to be the 8-foot dinghy has been seized by U.S. Coast Guard investigators. Guard personnel were seen aboard the boat Thursday, surveying it and holding up a life jacket. A cadaver dog was also seen. Brian Hooker was initially detained by Bahamian authorities, but released after 5 days of questioning. He's not been charged with a crime and denies any wrongdoing.
2: Fox's Tom Rigotti.
1: A babysitter facing homicide charges in Louisiana.
4: A daycare worker has been arrested after a 3-year-old on her watch in her daycare drowned in a pool and wasn't found for 20 minutes. First responders were unable to revive the boy. The tragedy occurred at that daycare run by 37-year-old Joanne Johnson in Prairieville, located about 20 miles south of Baton Rouge. Johnson has been charged with one count of negligent homicide and faces 2 to 10 years in prison if found guilty. According to the CDC, drowning is the number one cause of death for children ages 1 to 4 in the U.S.
1: That's Fox's Sue Guzman.
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8: I'm Larry Hansgen, and this is Miami Valley's Morning News. And joining us in studio to provide us with our 5-day extended forecast, which of course includes the weekend, which is nigh upon us, here's Storm Center 7 meteorologist Nick Dunn.
0: Hey, good morning, Larry and everybody. We're off to another sunny start, and we'll stay dry today with an increase in clouds. We'll call it partly cloudy into the afternoon with a high of 84 degrees. As we go into Saturday, scattered showers and thunderstorms are possible. Now, the chance is there all day long, but the chance for stronger storms looks to be during the afternoon and evening. Damaging winds the main concern there with a high of 83. As we go into the day on Sunday, the better chance for rain starting to shift off to our south. So if you're south of I-70 for Sunday, you may run into a shower or storm. High temperature there in the middle 80s. Into Monday, mostly cloudy with highs in the middle 80s. And more scattered storms on the way for Tuesday with highs once again in the middle 80s.
8: And we've got 68 right now in Springfield, 65 in Troy, and 68 at Dayton Severe Weather Station.
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10: There is still no recent accidents to mention. It's been a really great Friday morning drive on all interstates. So if you're on I-75 in Dayton, 70 Springfield, 675 in Beaver Creek, just a few of the many spots where everything is flowing well. With traffic every 10 minutes, I'm Jake Magnano, WHIO Triple Team Traffic.
8: Now the Reds are back in action tonight on the road at St. Louis. Yankees avoided getting swept at home as they beat the Guardians 2-1. Cleveland, though, stays atop the AL Central. 2 games up on the White Sox. Dragons win on the road at West Michigan, 5-3. And still to come on Miami Valley's Morning News. Well, after driving drunk and hitting a little girl and causing her to lose her leg, a man learns his fate in court. That story in 2 minutes. WHIO News Time's 8:13.
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1: I'm Ron Otto with My Sports Rundown, my opinion on the big stories in sports. So you think you're having a bad day? How about Chloe Downing, a sophomore basketball player at Cedarville University? She went into the Kettering Health Washington Township facility for arthroscopic surgery on her right knee. Instead, the doctor actually did the surgery on her left knee. According to Chloe, when she informed the doctor that he did it on the wrong knee, the sawbones said, "Well, you are going to need it done on the left knee eventually anyway." Then she says medical records were changed to show a bilateral procedure instead of the single one she agreed to. Now, after a year of rehab, she's finally back to school and basketball, and she's filed a lawsuit. She's looking for an undisclosed amount, but how much would you demand if a surgeon worked on the wrong appendage? I'm not one for litigation, but I might have to call up a lawyer as well. I'm Ron Otto, and that's my Sports Rundown. For this week in history, I'm Ron Otto. June 1st, 2009, the largest automaker in the world, General Motors, files for bankruptcy. June 2nd, 1953, 27-year-old Elizabeth II is crowned Queen of the United Kingdom. June 3rd, 1950, Carillon Park's historical exhibits open for the first time. June 4th, 1937, the world's first shopping carts are introduced at Humpty Dumpty grocery stores in Oklahoma City. And June 6th, 1944, D-Day, the Allies invade Normandy during World War II.
2: This is Robert St. John in the NBC newsroom in New York. Ladies and gentlemen, we may be approaching a fateful hour. All night long, bulletins have been pouring in from Berlin claiming that D-Day is here, claiming that the invasion of Western Europe has begun.
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4: 8:16, I'm Larry Hanskin, 68 degrees in Dayton. Big three things you need to know. Got a mix of sun and clouds today, a high in the mid-80s. Now, a man breaks down in court after being sentenced to 7 years in prison for severely injuring a young girl while driving drunk. And our top story, a man arrested for a Memorial Day attack on some teens in Fairborn.
5: Yeah, it happened in the parking lot of the Ameristop Food Mart in Fairborn. Kids reportedly riding bikes around a truck there when 65-year-old Jeffrey Wilson reportedly got out of his truck and shouted at those kids.
6: He then reportedly came within inches of hitting the kids with his truck. This man lives nearby.
7: Yeah, it's kind of freaky, isn't it? Especially in your neighborhood where you live. I've been here 46 years on this corner.
6: Wilson's currently in the Greene County Jail, held on a $100,000 bond.
5: A man has been charged after the FBI and Germantown police found explosive devices at an apartment complex.
8: Tony Houston is in the Montgomery County Jail. We were first live at Wincliffe Apartments as breaking news yesterday on News Center 7 at 5. For hours, officers blocked off the area at Wincliffe Apartments. The FBI got a search warrant for Houston's home and found several destructive devices, including pipe bombs. Houston is facing a charge of having weapons while under disability.
5: That's News Center 7's Gabrielle Enright.
6: A man who admitted to being drunk when he hit a girl with his car in Dayton in 2024 is sentenced.
9: Jeffrey Atkinson pled guilty to multiple counts in connection with hitting Ashley Escalante, who was 9 at the time, dragging her about a half a mile with his car. Ashley lost her leg and had to relearn how to walk.
6: That's WHIO's Sierra Lawson reporting. Atkinson will spend at least the next 7 years in prison.
5: Gas prices around the Miami Valley are at their lowest levels since late April.
10: Gas Buddy says the average is now $3.93 a gallon. AAA says drivers around Ohio are paying an average of $4.17. You can find prices in your neighborhood with Pump Patrol under the traffic tab at WHIO.com.
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5: Two area teams still alive at the girls' high school softball state championships today.
6: Greenville takes on Bloom Carroll in the Division III state semifinals at 12:30. The winner will take on either Mansfield Madison or Louisville Saturday night at 8. Kenton Ridge will play Mogador in Division IV for the right to take on either Bryan or Licking Valley for the state title Saturday morning.
5: WHIO's Ron Otto reporting. All state championship games played at Firestone Stadium in Akron. 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
4: And this is Miami Valley's Morning News. I'm Larry Hansgen. We're going to look at our five-day forecast now. And with us in studio is Storm Center 7 meteorologist Nick Dunn. Now, we do have a chance of seeing some rain this weekend. How much of a chance and when?
13: Yeah, Larry, good questions for you. So some good news there. It's not going to rain all weekend. I do think the best chance for rain will be on Saturday afternoon going into Saturday evening. But let's go and walk through that forecast. Today, no threat for rain. A mix of clouds and sun and a high of 84. Into Saturday, we'll get up to 83 for the afternoon, and we'll have a cold front dropping southward, and as that happens, it'll combine with the afternoon heating, and I do expect scattered showers and thunderstorms. Not everybody gets the activity, but damaging winds could accompany the strongest storms there. That will fade away for Sunday, giving us just a small chance of a shower south of I-70. High temperatures in the lower to middle 80s. Into Monday, we're mostly dry. We may find a shower trying to sneak in late, but again, the vast majority of us are dry. Highs in the lower to middle 80s, and into Tuesday, the heat is on with a high of 85 degrees, feeling more like 90 with afternoon thunderstorms.
4: Well, we've got 68 now in Springfield, 66 in Bellbrook, and 68 at Dayton Sevier Weather Station.
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15: Larry, about 5 minutes ago, did have a new crash reported. This is in Trotwood. Looks like police and fire are heading to check this one out. Shiloh Springs in Denlinger Roads. On the interstates, though, no recent problems, so we are still enjoying a nice drive. We have no slowdowns. With traffic every 10 minutes, I'm Jake Magnata, WHIO Triple Team Traffic.
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21: Here's a look at what's happening around the Miami Valley this week. 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Lots of food, wine, beer, and live music. The party begins at 5 and it's going to run through 9. Cassette Junkies, they're going to be hosting a free concert of 70s and 80s rock music down at Riverscape. That's going to be on Friday night. It's going to be a free concert. 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
4: Morning, I'm Larry Hanskin. Pranksters in West Fargo, North Dakota smeared a playground with peanut butter. Park District staffers power washed the jungle gyms and surrounding surfaces, and they also warned parents to keep children away if they had a peanut allergy. 68 degrees now at 825.
5: 25 minutes after 8 o'clock.
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6: Social media can be a scary landscape, and now even more danger looms as spies from China target Americans online.
24: A new report from the International Intel Consortium called Five Eyes, made up of the U.S., Canada, the U.K., Australia, and New Zealand, accuses China's agents of using LinkedIn to make contacts in hopes of finding and exploiting people who may have security clearances or other sensitive info. China denies the report's claims, but it's a reminder that the virtual space isn't always safe. And while we caution kids about with who they interact online, adults are also targeted by bad actors, and that what is posted or shared in online settings may never again be confidential.
6: That's Fox's Eben Brown. WHIO News Time, 826.
4: Money-saving advice when you need it? Well, when don't you? It's online anytime, there for you at Clark.com, and also in this morning's Clark Howard Tip of the Day.
25: Nation's debt is about to hit $40 trillion. The number is so large that for most of us, we can't even get our minds around it. And we're busy with our own lives. But why is this something that I really get upset about? Because every dollar of this debt has to be serviced, meaning interest has to be paid on it. And eventually, at some point, we're going to have to pay back the debt the country has. And that means for you and me, less we can get with our tax dollars from government, and potentially at some point, if there's a shock in the marketplace, we're going to have to pay more tax just to deal with this debt. Pretty much every state in the country runs on a balanced budget. It's about time the federal government did that as well, because guess who's going to be harmed? We are. This is Clark Howard.
0: Hi. 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
4: Good morning. It's 8:30. I'm Larry Hansgen, and welcome to Miami Valley's morning news. We are live on Friday, June 5th, 68 degrees in Dayton. And here are the big three things you need to know. Got a mix of sun and clouds today. Breezy with a high in the mid-80s. American Airlines cutting back on some routes due to high fuel costs. And our top local story, some shocking news coming out of Greene County.
27: Police say a man was drunk and intentionally tried to run over children. The children involved are all 17 years of age or younger.
5: That's News Center 7's Letitia Perry. Investigators say kids were riding their bikes around a truck in the Ameristop Food Mart in Fairborn.
6: They say 65-year-old Jeffrey Wilson reportedly got out of his truck and shouted at the kids.
27: Police say Wilson was drunk and started yelling racial slurs and threatening the kids. As they walk away, Wilson comes within inches of hitting them.
5: When police arrived, they say Wilson grabbed one child by the arm, but that child did manage to get away.
6: Wilson's currently in the Greene County Jail, held on a $100,000 bond.
5: He's due back in court at the end of the month.
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13: Oh, we have a really nice day on tap on this Friday across the Miami Valley. We're tracking some chances for storms into the weekend. I'm meteorologist Nick Dunn. Let's break down those details coming up.
15: No accidents, delays on the highways. Was a recent crash in Trotwood, though, at Shiloh Springs and Denlinger Roads. With traffic every 10 minutes, I'm Jake Magnotta, WHIO Triple Team Traffic.
4: I'm Larry Hansgen, and this is Miami Valley's Morning News.
5: I'm Brittany Otto.
6: I'm Will Taylor.
5: Well, some breaking news that we're following this morning out of Washington. The Senate has passed an almost $70 billion budget package to fund immigration enforcement operations through the year 2029.
28: On this vote, the yeas are 52, the nays are 47. This bill, as amended, is passed.
5: Republican leaders say they hope this is a step closer to ensure that ICE and the Border Patrol are funded through the end of President Trump's second term.
6: To Hamilton County, a Skyline Chili location where a woman was stabbed to death is working to raise money for her family.
29: Alyssa Hill was a longtime server at the location in Norwood. Hill died at a hospital Tuesday after being found stabbed inside the restaurant. From June 8th through the 15th, that location will donate 20% of its sales to a fund for Hill's two kids.
6: WHIO's Ron Otto reporting, 37-year-old Rick Wright is in jail without any bond.
5: An area social worker facing charges in a Medicaid fraud scheme.
9: A Butler County grand jury has indicted Robert Haley on 31 felony charges for more than $12 million in fraud. Between January 2020 and May 2026, Haley allegedly was responsible for more than 60,000 fraudulent claims.
5: WHIO's Will Harris. Haley is a licensed social worker and an independent chemical dependency counselor. We're working to get more details.
6: We're covering New Carlisle. The city discussing banning several types of businesses.
10: New Carlisle City Council approved a year-long moratorium on dispensaries, vape shops, solar farms, and data centers, saying they want more time to develop a plan for the next 20 years. Those businesses are eyeing development spots throughout the community. City Manager Don Hall says this community is in a developmental-driven era, and it's up to city leaders to make decisions and regulations. The last comprehensive plan was back in 2012.
6: That's News Center 7's Amber Jenkins.
5: President Trump heads to the battleground state of Wisconsin today.
11: The White House says President Trump will visit Chippewa County, Wisconsin, discussing his working families' tax cuts that it says has delivered an average of $2,600 in savings to rural Wisconsinites and saved over 55,000 family farms in Wisconsin by permanently cutting the death tax. That the president's America First policies have created unprecedented global market access for American farmers and removed burdensome and unnecessary EPA requirements. The president's stop will likely include a visit from U.S. Rep. Republican Tom Tiffany, who represents the Chippewa County area and who's been endorsed by the president in this year's open race for governor.
5: That's Fox's Jeff Manasso.
6: California is testing a supersonic jet that's designed to fly from Los Angeles to New York in less than 3 hours.
12: The futuristic-looking jet comes courtesy of NASA. The X-59 will fly faster than the speed of sound, but it won't be as loud as previous aircraft in breaking the sound barrier. Testing is going on at a U.S. Air Force plant in Palmdale, California, but it hasn't gone on its first supersonic journey yet.
6: That's Fox's Gary Baumgarten reporting. WHIO News Time, 8:35.
4: I'm Larry Hansgen again. This is Miami Valley's Morning News. And streaming now on Netflix, it's Office Romance, starring Jennifer Lopez as an airline CEO who embarks on a secret affair with a company attorney played by Brett Goldstein of Ted Lasso fame. Now, Brett says kissing J-Lo on screen was better than winning an Emmy.
14: A 12 out of 10. You shouldn't think about it.
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14: If you start thinking about it, then it's insane. 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
14: As soon as you question any of it, it's a disaster, so you just have to be in it.
4: Again, Office Romance is streaming now on Netflix. And still to come on Miami Valley's Morning News, Pope Leo on the road, beginning a week-long trip. That story in 2 minutes. WHIO News Time, 8:36.
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4: Good morning, I'm Larry Hansgen. The House of Bread feeds hungry people 365 days a year, helps guests in other ways, and right now, we're in need of shorts, sweatpants, and blankets, and you can drop off donations at the House of Bread, 9 North Avenue in Dayton, any day between 8:30 and 3. 68 degrees at 8:38.
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6: I'm Will Taylor.
5: I'm Brittany Otto. Well, there's incoming heat and humidity on the way to our area.
1: A real taste of summer heat and humidity starting tomorrow across the Miami Valley. As we look into the extended forecast, highs from Saturday onward are at least in the middle 80s. We could even flirt with the upper 80s at times next week. And that humidity is certainly going to be on the increase, fueling some chances for showers and thunderstorms at times.
5: Storm Center 7 meteorologist Nick Dunn. He'll have more in his extended 5-day forecast in just minutes.
6: Ohio State's Board of Trustees agrees to pay $100 million to settle lawsuits with former student athletes.
27: The victims were sexually abused by Dr. Richard Strauss. He was the team doctor and student health physician between 1978 and 1998. The settlement involves almost all of the survivors. One plaintiff said he empowered others to speak out about their own abuse.
2: And to know that no matter how big they are and how small you are, they were Goliath, we were David, but we had our slingshot. And you know what? We took our shot and we won.
27: Previously, the university reached settlements with more than 300 survivors. Strauss died by suicide in 2005.
6: That's News Center 7's Letitia Perry.
5: The Department of Justice and the FBI unveiled their list of the most wanted fraudsters.
3: It includes people accused of wire fraud, mail fraud, mortgage fraud, health care fraud, and money laundering to the tune of tens of millions of dollars. All of the people seen on this list are wanted by the FBI. Officials in Columbus also highlighted multiple fraud schemes involving alleged fraudsters living in the United States who are not U.S. citizens. A popular fraud scheme, according to officials, romance scams preying on lonely elderly victims. It's part of a larger effort by the Justice Department to combat fraud in all 50 states.
5: That's Fox's David Spont.
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6: The Pope is traveling to Spain today for a week-long trip where he'll show support for migrants.
8: Pope Leo's criticism of anti-immigration policies has brought him into conflict with the Trump administration, and he's showing no sign of backing down. This trip to Spain will culminate in Leo meeting migrants on the Canary Isles, along with organizations dedicated to helping them. More than 3,000 people died last year trying to reach the Canaries from Africa. Leo will also visit the cities of Madrid, Montserrat, and Barcelona. In the latter, he'll inaugurate the newest tower of the Sagrada Familia, the famously unfinished modernist basilica that has become the world's tallest church.
5: That's Fox's Jonathan Savage. WHIO News Time 8:41.
4: I'm Larry Hansgen. This is Miami Valley's Morning News. Let's take a look at now at our 5-day forecast. 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
13: And a good morning to all of you out there. Lots of sunshine to start the day. Temperatures will be quickly warming into the middle 80s this afternoon. It is still relatively comfortable. It's not overly muggy, and we're dry to end the week. That's going to change as we go into Saturday. Humidity is on the increase with an approaching frontal boundary, sparking some scattered showers and thunderstorms. Not everybody will necessarily see rain, but the strongest storms could briefly turn severe with damaging winds. We'll find a high temperature there of 83. That humidity continues into Sunday as we round out the weekend with highs in the lower to middle 80s. Most of the rain looking to be mainly to the south of us at that point. Going into Monday, mostly cloudy, warm and muggy with highs in the lower 80s. We're up to 85 on Tuesday, feeling more like 90 and potentially even a bit hotter than that with afternoon thunderstorms.
4: We've got 68 right now in Springfield, 70 in Fairborn, and 68 at Dayton Severe Weather Station.
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10: Barry, right now looking at I-75 from Springboro through Dayton up into Sydney. We are moving well. There are also no issues on I-70 in either direction. 675 still in good shape, so no slowdowns if you're using the highways. Only recent crash we have is still at Shiloh Springs in Denlinger Roads in Trotwood. With traffic every 10 minutes, I'm Jake Magnotta, WHIO Triple Team Traffic.
4: Well, on Wall Street, the Dow rebounded and then some, closed up 874 points at 51,561. And still to come, it's outdoor season, but it's also tick season. That story in 2 minutes. 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
4: 8:46, I'm Larry Hanskin, 68 degrees in Dayton. Big three things you need to know. A mix of sun and clouds today, breezy high in the mid-80s. A Butler County social worker indicted on Medicare fraud charges. And our top story, a Fairborn man arrested after a video showed him trying to run down some teens.
5: Yeah, it happened at an Ameristop food mart in Fairborn. Police say 65-year-old Jeffrey Wilson was drunk and intentionally tried to run over those kids. News Center 7's Letitia Perry.
27: The children involved are all 17 years of age or younger. Investigators say kids were riding their bikes around a truck in the Ameristop food mart in Fairborn.
6: Police say Wilson started yelling racial slurs and threatening the kids. He's currently in the Greene County Jail, held on a $100,000 bond.
5: Court yesterday for the man accused of taking video of a naked child.
22: Taeed Miller pleaded not guilty to several charges, including endangering children. Miller worked at Watts Middle School in Centerville in the Mental Health and Developmental Disability Department. Investigators say Miller posted video of the 12-year-old victim on social media. He'll be back in court later this month.
5: That's News Center 7's Gabrielle Enright.
6: A new Carlisle teen is in stable condition after a head-on crash in Champaign County Thursday morning.
23: Troopers say a pickup truck hauling a trailer swerved to miss another vehicle that was slowing down on State Route 29, then slammed into an oncoming pickup truck. The 18-year-old driving the truck and trailer was flown to a Columbus hospital with serious injuries.
6: WHIO's Ron Otto reporting the driver of the other truck was taken to an Urbana hospital and is expected to recover.
5: Summer weather usually leads people to get outside, but this means potential issues with ticks.
24: Health experts keep getting louder, warning people about some tick bites and an allergy called alpha-gal syndrome.
25: The allergy can be mild, including itching, rashes, some GI symptoms, but it can also be very severe and unfortunately quite unpredictable. And in unfortunately many cases, people can develop anaphylactic shock.
24: And if somebody winds up with a tick on their bodies, doctors said remove it as fast as possible and save it so they can test and see if there's a risk for tick-borne disease.
5: That's News Center 7's James Brown.
6: To Mercer County, a Salina man going to prison for having sex with a 16-year-old.
0: 39-year-old Anthony Norris is sentenced to nearly 3 years in prison. Norris admitted to having sexual contact with a girl in February and March. Norris will have to register as a Tier 3 sex offender every 90 days for the rest of his life.
6: That's WHIO's Will Harris reporting.
5: A Florida woman escaped a terrifying kidnapping ordeal by jumping from a California balcony.
7: The sheriff of Lee County, Florida, calls the alleged kidnapper a calculated psychopath.
11: This sadistic, twisted excuse of a human being is one of the worst.
7: Sheriff Carmine Marcino told reporters 41-year-old Floyd Strzok convinced his then-girlfriend to join him on a family visit. But instead, investigators say he kidnapped, threatened, assaulted, and held her captive as he drove her cross-country.
11: What was supposed to be a three-day flight turned into a three-week-long nightmare of fear and violence.
7: The woman eventually escaped in San Diego by leaping off a balcony.
5: Fox's Carmen Roberts. Deputies arrested Strzok after he returned to Florida and tried to place a tracking device on the victim's car. WHI News Time 849.
4: And I'm Larry Hansgen. This is Miami Valley's Morning News. We've got your five-day forecast now. Joined in studio by Storm Center 7 meteorologist Nick Dunn on a sunny day. But a chance of seeing some rain this weekend.
13: Yeah, certainly not going to be a washout, though, so just keep the umbrella and rain gear handy with you. And the good news is, as we're ending out the work week today, no threat for rain, just a mix of clouds and sun. High temperatures a little above average at 84 degrees and still relatively comfortable. Into this weekend, the humidity is on the increase, and for Saturday, the threat of scattered thunderstorms is around. I do think the best chance for strong to severe storms will be during the afternoon and evening. Damaging winds, the main concern there, but there will be a chance of rain all day long. Just know it's not going to rain all day long with a high temperature of 83. Into Sunday, we're mostly cloudy with the best rain chances pulling off to our south. High temperatures there in the lower 80s. Monday, we're mostly dry with highs in the lower 80s. And we're up to 85, feeling like 90 degrees or warmer on Tuesday with scattered thunderstorms mainly during the afternoon.
4: Right now, live Doppler 7 radar is clear, of course, and we got 68 in Springfield, 68 in Vandalia, 68 at Dayton Severe Weather Station.
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10: Larry, past few hours of our Friday morning drive have been great. We've had not too many issues. We've had some accidents here and there, but thankfully nothing major this morning on the interstates. If you're out on any of the highways right now, traffic's flowing very well. With traffic every 10 minutes, I'm Jake Magnotta, WHIO Triple Team Traffic.
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4: Good morning, I'm Larry Hanskin. A sunny day ahead, a warm day ahead. Temperatures in the mid-80s this afternoon, but right now 68 degrees, 855. TGIF, it's Friday. And Brittany Otto, are things slowing? Are the weekends starting to slow down for you, any?
5: Actually, no, this is probably one of the busiest ones we've had. We have a party tonight, tomorrow, and Sunday.
4: Graduation parties?
5: Yeah, or a few, yeah.
4: My gosh.
5: Yeah.
6: A few.
5: Yeah, a few. I think we've got five this weekend.
6: Oh, maybe. My gosh.
5: Yeah.
4: Wow.
5: Yeah, but it's good. It's fun. I mean, okay. They're a good time. So,
4: all right,
5: yeah.
4: All right. Okay, no judgment. Just, yeah. Will, top that.
6: Party of one. Just gonna hang out, UFC tomorrow night, and take it easy.
4: Okay, good stuff.
6: Yeah.
4: Good stuff indeed. Parker, what world traveler, what you got going on?
15: I got a lake weekend planned.
4: Okay.
15: Ooh. So I'm going to the lake tomorrow, and then I'll be back Sunday.
4: Which lake?
15: It's outside of Indianapolis called Morris Lake.
4: Morris Lake.
15: So it's where I grew up. So.
4: Okay.
15: Yep.
4: All right. Nick Dunn, what's going on with you?
21: Yeah, not much. Just my usual working evenings this weekend, and in between, I'll be outside doing some yard work and trying to enjoy the dry time we have in between any rain that we do see.
4: Okay. Well, my niece's son is having his 1-year birthday tomorrow, so I don't have any grandchildren, so he's closest. I'm spoiling him instead.
5: Aww.
4: So we're going over to Columbus for that, and then I'll try to find some time to find a golf course. Maybe. Well, definitely.
5: Yeah.
4: Yeah. All right. Okay. That wraps up this edition of Miami Valley's Morning News. Folks, we hope that you have a wonderful weekend. We'll talk to you again on Monday.
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30: 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It's our top local story. A man is arrested for trying to run over kids in Fairborn.
31: We're dry and warm across the Miami Valley as we round out the work week, but moving into the weekend, I'm tracking the threat of thunderstorms. I'm meteorologist Nick Dunn. Let's break down the timeline and the severity of those storms coming up.
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10: Sierra, it looks like we had a recent crash. Riverside police are now on scene of this. This was about 10 minutes ago at Woodman Drive, Burkhart Road in Riverside. This is near St. Helens School. If you're out on the interstates, it's been a great Friday morning drive all around. Still not seeing anything out there. I'm Jake Magnata, WHIO, Triple Team Traffic.
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30: And it's our top local story. Police say a man was drunk when he tried to run over kids in a Greene County neighborhood.
0: Investigators say kids were riding their bikes around a truck at the Ameristop Food Mart in Fairborn. And they say 65-year-old Jeffrey Wilson reportedly got out of the truck and started to shout at the kids. Police say Wilson started yelling racial slurs and threatening the children.
30: And that's News Center 7's Letitia Perry. Wilson is accused of grabbing a kid as they walked away. He's due in court at the end of the month, being held on a $100,000 bond. WHIO News Time is 102. It's 72 degrees now in downtown Dayton. And firefighters worked to put out flames inside of a home in Inglewood early this morning. This is at Fallview Avenue, starting around 4:15. We are hearing heavy fire was found at the front right side of the home. No word yet on if anyone is hurt or what ignited this blaze. And we are working to learn about an active investigation at a home in Xenia early this morning. Crime scene tape now blocking the scene on East Main Street.
1: We did see police taking some pictures this morning. We have reached out to Xenia Police to figure out exactly what this investigation is, if there was anyone hurt here early this morning. There are still a lot more questions that we have. We're going to be working to get those answers for you.
30: And that's News Center 7's Xavier Hershovitz. And an actor known for his roles in Top Gun Maverick and Jumanji is found stabbed to death at a home in Los Angeles. James Handy was 81. Cops say they got a call Wednesday from a person saying they just killed the man of sin, finding Handy with a stab wound to his chest, unconscious in the front yard. Handy's girlfriend's son, Michael Gledhill, is now behind bars on suspicion of murder. No word yet on any motive.
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30: And thousands of people expected to gather in Miami County this weekend for the 50th annual Strawberry Festival. The Troy Area of Commerce expects about 100,000 people to visit downtown Troy for the music and food. 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The Storm Center 7 forecast is next.
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3: I'm Parker Testo with the University of Dayton Sports Update. The Dayton Flyers men's basketball non-conference schedule is beginning to take form. The first time Dayton will see the floor is October 17th, as the Notre Dame Fighting Irish will visit the UD Arena in an exhibition contest. John Rothstein of CBS is reporting Dayton's season opener will be November 2nd at home against NJIT. The Flyers are also set to host South Florida December 12th. It will be the first time the two teams have played each other since the San Juan shootout in the 1997-98 season. Dayton will also play road games at Florida State and at Liberty. The 2026-27 campaign will be Anthony Grant's 10th as Dayton's head coach. He returns two starters from last season's 25-12 team that went to the NIT quarterfinals, forward Amel Letong.
7: Letong for three. Good!
3: And forward Jayon Simon.
7: Simon, hard to the rim with the flush.
3: I'm Parker Testa on the home of the Flyers, WHIO.
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30: 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The Miami Valley's most accurate and dependable forecast. Here's Storm Center 7 meteorologist Nick Dunn.
31: For your Friday, we're partly cloudy, warm, and breezy across the Miami Valley with a high of 84 degrees. Scattered strong thunderstorms possible Saturday afternoon and evening with highs in the middle 80s. Into Sunday, partly cloudy and drying things out for most of us in a high in the middle 80s. Into Monday, most of us are dry once again, but a slight chance of a late-day thunderstorm and highs in the middle 80s. We're steamy and muggy into the day on Tuesday with scattered afternoon thunderstorms. High temperatures in the middle 80s. I'm Storm Center 7 meteorologist Nick Dunn for Dayton's Severe Weather Station 1290 and 95.7 WHIO.
30: And the latest scan of the live Doppler 7 radar is looking all clear across the Miami Valley this morning. It's 72 degrees in Springfield, 72 in downtown Dayton. Our next scheduled news in less than 15 minutes and immediately when it breaks. I'm Sierra Lawson on 1290 and 95.7 WHIO, Dayton's News and Talk. 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
17: This is a WHIO payroll payout alert. $1,000 coming up at 10 a.m. From high atop Fox News headquarters in New York City, the most approachable radio host in America. It's Brian Kilmeade.
6: All right, that is me. We have a big hour coming your way, and we're going to have a lot going on. We're going to talk to a guy that was held hostage by the Iranians until 2023, until Joe Biden wrote a check and gave $6 billion. I'm glad he's out. He's a professor over at Columbia. He's going to give us a

0: your weak spot. He wants to keep it a strong spot. We'll discuss it.
1: Number two.
2: When they shut down the Straits of Hormuz, they said, we can work out a deal and we'll open it up in 2 weeks. Well, here we are 8 weeks later. They've never opened it up. Yep. And they keep kicking out the idea that we can make a deal. And I think we have to accept the reality that's just not going to happen.
0: I agree, General Keane. And that's what he told me today on Fox and Friends. Iran talks are in hyperspaces. Hezbollah balks at peace opportunities. Who would have thought? Sarcastic. Any doubt we need to go back to the fight to finish them off?
1: Number one.
3: There are some allegations in this piece that I just want to be kind of unequivocal about are simply not true. Anything alleging physicality, anything alleging that I knew what my tattoo was, these are the statements of someone who's politically motivated.
0: Really? Okay. It's your girlfriend, not mine. Maine, we got a problem. The Democratic candidate for Senate is imploding in a way that makes Eric Swalwell's epic fall from grace look tame. I'm talking about the latest news about Graham Plattner over in Maine. Much delayed background check. Did anyone even Google this guy? Plus, California is astoundingly has still not fully counted their votes. 40% of the ballots either are not in or not counted. How is that acceptable in any state in our country? Senator James Lankford joins us now on Homeland Security, Intelligence, and Finance. And Senator, you were up all night finally getting funding for the DHS, $70 billion, right?
4: Yeah, we truly were up all night, literally. We started voting on the last stage of reconciliation, 10:30 a.m. yesterday morning. We finished up at 5 a.m. this morning, voting entirely through the night. Democrats were throwing every amendment they could to try to block ICE and CBP funding. They failed at that, and we succeeded. And we'll be able to finally get ICE and CBP fully funded for the next 3 years.
0: Fantastic. Were you able to get ballroom funding?
4: We had nothing in there on ballroom funding. We had nothing in there on this anti-weaponization fund. Democrats tried to throw in a bunch of amendments during that time period on all of those things. But reconciliation is very narrow. As you know, you've tracked this for years on it. Reconciliation, you've got to stay focused just on the main topics. If you literally add anything else to it, it brings the whole thing down. And so, no, we didn't have anything like that in there. But we need to get the security funding for Secret Service. It's amazing to me this is even a debate issue. After the president's had an assassination attempt, four of them in the last 2 years, this should not be an issue to be able to fully fund Secret Service.
0: Right. And Senator, what you're talking about is they came in after the assassination attempt and said, guys, you can't build this ballroom without building in the security apparatus. And the way I understand it, and you could disabuse me of this, is it's not right for private donations to handle security operations. That's why the president's got enough money for the ballroom. And it's really an event center, and he's not going to have a chance to use it. It's the next president's going to get a chance to use it. So people should understand that he's just adding on for future presidents. But having said that, so they want $1 billion for this or $220 million minimum. So could you explain to the audience
4: what that means? Sure. So this whole billion, I hear people throw it around. Even some folks on Fox I've heard throwing around it's $1 billion for the ballroom. That is factually not true. The president's raising private donations to be able to build this event center, this ballroom on the east wing of the White House. But it also has to have additional security added to it. That is normal for any kind of process on it. Look at even like the big conventions for Republicans and for Democrats. The parties have to be able to raise all the money to be able to actually fund those big conventions that happen in the summer before presidential elections. But Secret Service comes in and adds in, there is government funding to be able to make sure security is actually layered correctly on it. This is not unlike many other things that are done on it to say the security part, the bulletproof glass, the extra layers of security, the things that have got to be done to be able to secure the White House. Those things have to be added in, and yep, they are very, very expensive to be able to do. But I don't care who the president is, they face threats all the time. We've got to be able to make sure it's secure. And the White House has not had a major upgrade on security in a very long time. And there are vulnerability points on it that we need to make sure that we're actually protecting any president or, quite frankly, the visitors that are coming in, their heads of state from all over the world to come.
0: All right, so that you just said something I didn't know. This is for the whole White House.
4: Yeah, this is the whole White House complex. The $1 billion covers the whole White House complex. About $200 million is just for this east wing and everything around it. But it's also additional training. It's new shooting range for Secret Service. It's communication equipment that they need. It's hardening some facilities that need to be hardened. There's a lot of areas that have just been let go on Secret Service that just cannot be.
0: So, Senator, how would you get that funding then?
4: That money's going to come through normal appropriation process, okay, or it's going to have to go through some kind of other reconciliation where we really target it to be able to, that be one of the main topics and actually to go through all the hoops to be able to get it done. But yeah, it's got to get done. I mean, we

0: we face additional threats that are different. No one was talking 3 years ago about a mass swarm drone attack until it starts happening in Russia and in Ukraine. Until the Ukrainians drove a truck deep into Russia, opened up the top of that semi-truck and launched in drones just immediately to be able to attack Russians. People were not talking about, you know, drones being driven into a truck opened up, and then suddenly drones are right at you. There's no warning on it at all until it happens. Well, that's a real threat, obviously. There are vehicles driving around the White House all the time. There's vehicles driving around the Capitol and other places all the time. If just one of them has a load of drones into it, they open it up and suddenly you're dealing with a massive swarm attack on that. That's a big issue. That's a real deal now.
1: So, Senator, I understand politically it might not be the best thing in the world to do, but I think for our country's security, I think our only option is to bring the fight back to Iran. We cannot deal with them. They are not good actors. Hezbollah just walked away from another from another ceasefire opportunity. They have not opened up the strait. They want to charge tolls. They don't want to give up the uranium, and they want to continue to have a nuclear program. Here's General Keane, Cut 34.
2: Let's just start with the fact that in close to 50 years, only one president has taken consequential action against Iran and their predator behavior in the region, and that's President Trump, obviously. 5 weeks of epic fury and a naval blockade has devastated this regime militarily and economically. But they're down, and they're not out.
1: And he thinks that the only thing he could do, he needs 10 to 14 days. That's what General Jack Keane does the Institute of Study of War. Senator Langford, where do you stand on this?
0: Yeah, we have to finish what we started on this. And I do completely agree. Every president for the last 30 years has said Iran cannot have a nuclear weapon, but President Trump was the only one that said, no, seriously, you will not have a nuclear weapon. And we actually dropped a gift down their chimney into their nuclear facilities with Midnight Hammer last summer and said, you're not going to have a nuclear weapon, and we're going to stop you while you're in the process of producing one. And then the current activities are to be able to say, for 47 years, Iran has been attacking Americans every chance they could. This is going to be the next 200 years until at some point we make them stop. So yes, our generation, our time has to be the one to be able to stop this, or the next generation is going to face a nuclear armed terrorist entity in the Middle East that hates America, that hates Israel, and that hates our allies in the region like the Emiratis. So we've got to be able to confront them to be able to make it stop. But they are a lying, cheating regime that kills their own people. Everyone's talked about the casualties and such in Iran. People don't realize the Iranian regime has killed more Iranians than the United States has during this conflict on it. Because if you cross the Iranian regime, they will murder you and leave your body in the street as an example. It is a ruthless regime that is a terrorist regime. And you're right, we can't trust them. We've got to be able to make them stop, though, or they're going to keep coming at us to kill us.
1: So I'm also firmly believing that we should do what we can reasonably, knowing that we got a well over our own weapon stockpile for Ukraine. And they are the strongest army in Europe. They are loyal to us. They fight like Spartans. And they've innovated their way to, I think, pushing the Russians to almost flatten their back. So the general says, why don't we give them the licenses to make Patriots and give us back 20% of what you make? We'll pay for them. And they'll pay for their own stuff. Just let them make it. They need Patriots. They got drones to stop drones. They don't have Patriots to stop missiles. So how do you feel about this?
0: Well, the production takes some time on that. What they have done on doing the anti-drone.
1: Let them do the production.
0: They would, but it takes some time to be able to get that up to speed. That's what I'm saying. They need as much production as we can do right now to try to get it up to them to be able to get them, because their anti-drone and what they're doing to counter-drone is literally the best in the world now. Our allies in the Gulf are going to Ukraine to say, we want to defend ourselves against drones from Iran, so they're going to Ukraine to be able to get the production line. They can do it. They've stood up. They're moving as fast as the pace of war, and so they have an urgency to be able to get it done. Their big threats are the hypersonic missiles and things that are coming in from Russia as well. They've got to use our Patriots to be able to knock those down, which, by the way, Brian, it was believed that the Patriots would not knock down a hypersonic missile, that they just, the technology was not there to do it, until the Ukrainians figured out how to use our missile systems to be able to knock down a hypersonic. What we believed could not be done, they figured out how to do it.
1: I know. It's amazing. But I know the House passed Ukraine support. Will the Senate?
0: We will take up a lot of things, actually, around the National Defense Authorization. So I don't know yet on that, Brian. I am one that has been supportive of the fight in Ukraine. I take Putin seriously, that he is trying to be able to recreate the Soviet Union again, and he will not hesitate to move into NATO countries, just absolutely will not hesitate to do it. So the only way you can stop a bully is to be able to push back on it. None of us want a war. I want it to be done in Ukraine. The Ukrainians want it done more than I do, by far. I don't want a war, any kind of conflict happening in Iran. But you don't get to pick. Other people get to pick when the war is on it, and they're the ones been pressing against us.
1: So, Graham Plattner, I know you're not worried about the main election, but you got to keep Susan Collins in office if you want to hold the Senate. So, Graham Plattner, I've never seen more allegations against an individual, let alone a candidate. I mean, this guy is not only a bad candidate, he's a horrible person. You see the Nazi tattoo. You have multiple girlfriends say he knew exactly what it was. It's a tattoo of a guard. He went and got it of a concentration camp guard with other members of his unit because they were so proud of all the people they killed, were killing, whatever. And he had it, so he didn't know what he was drunk. Now we know multiple women he seems to be physical with. He's on a teen dating website while married. He said horrible things about Chris Kyle, that he was just killing people to improve his sniper record. And then we have this Purple Heart winner that said he should have been killed and laughed at him when he was being on video, gunned down and attacked by the Taliban. We don't have enough time to go through it. But look, listen to who he's blaming. Cut 7.
3: I do expect the Republican Party to fight as dirty as possible. And I expect them to try to create things. I expect them to try to drag stuff up consistently. But there won't be anything new. It's going to be a rehashing of essentially the same stuff.
1: So he's saying that this is coming out because of the Republican Party. And now the New York Times is writing it. I didn't know that was an organ of the Republican Party. Your thoughts?
0: Yeah, clearly the New York Times, the Atlantic, those are clearly arms of the Republican Party that are pushing
1: He's
0: people
1: being
0: out.
1: Sarcastic.
0: The more the people ask the questions and investigate him, the more this stuff actually comes out. And when he says it's nothing new, listen, his issues of infidelity have been in his marriage just in the past year or two. So this is not like 20-year-old stuff, I was a drunk teenager kind of thing. This is recent stuff. The side-by-side on this could not be more stark between someone who is unstable and a stable Susan Collins that is a consistent workhorse that is Susan Collins. She just had her 10,000th consecutive vote. No one in the history of the Senate has had a record like hers that literally every single vote she has been there for all the way through her entire career, never missing it. The lady just shows up and works every day for Maine. But it's not only just the stability and the consistency, and Mainers are not going to be embarrassed one day of what Susan Collins is doing, but it's also the policy issues. I mean, everybody's talking about Graham Plattner's morals and his lack of any kind of ethical moral, but he's a communist. That's exactly right. He is anti-American value in so many ways, just on our basic economic values, even in who we are. So I look at his policy issues as well as his moral failings.
1: Yeah, I mean, I think that if you're Susan Collins, leave him in. The Atlantic story says, what about the governor? Well, the governor is the one who wants to keep men and women sports, and the governor is 78 years old. I'm not an ageist, but didn't we just go through this?
0: Yep, we did actually. And during the governor's term there, education in Maine went from one of the top states in the country in education to one of the lowest. And that was literally just during her time as governor when she had oversight. And Mainers know it to go, okay, yeah, we can't trust her to be able to actually get things done well. Who you can trust is Susan Collins. I mean, this is not hard on it, and just the work that she has done. And listen, I'm an Oklahoman. Susan Collins is not an Oklahoma conservative, but she is a Republican in New England. She's the last elected Republican in all of New England in the Senate. Does she vote exactly like Oklahoma Republicans do? No, but we would not have the Supreme Court we have without Susan Collins.
1: Yep.
0: She is the chairman of appropriations and works incredibly hard to be able to get things done well.
1: Senator James Lankford, always great. We appreciate it. And so do we have two fantastic affiliates over in Oklahoma, and they always appreciate hearing you on. Thanks so much, Senator.
0: Glad to do it. Keep praying for the nation.
1: You got it. Back in a moment.
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11: 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An actor known for his roles in Top Gun Maverick and Jumanji is found murdered. We're working to learn more about a police investigation in Xenia, and a man is behind bars accused of trying to run over kids in Fairborn while drunk. 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
15: For This Week in History, I'm Ron Otto. June 1st, 2009, the largest automaker in the world, General Motors, files for bankruptcy. June 2nd, 1953, 27-year-old Elizabeth II is crowned Queen of the United Kingdom. June 3rd, 1950, Carillon Park's historical exhibits open for the first time. June 4th, 1937, the world's first shopping carts are introduced at Humpty Dumpty grocery stores in Oklahoma City. And June 6th, 1944, D-Day, the Allies invade Normandy during World War II.
16: This is Robert St. John in the NBC newsroom in New York. Ladies and gentlemen, we may be approaching a fateful hour. All night long, bulletins have been pouring in from Berlin claiming that D-Day is here, claiming that the invasion of Western Europe has begun.
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18: 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Cassette Junkies, they're going to be hosting a free concert of 70s and 80s rock music down at Riverscape. 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
19: For the rest of your Friday, we're partly cloudy, warm, and breezy across the Miami Valley with a high temperature of 84 degrees. I'm Storm Center 7 meteorologist Nick Dunn.
11: And I'm Sierra Lawson in the WHIO News Center. It's 72 degrees in Dayton at 928 on 1290 and 95.7 WHIO.

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1: There is a connection of why they're having these fights on the White House lawn, the UFO and all, the UFO, whatever they call it, UFC. And all that, because they're trying to go back to that when, you know, they'd watch people have these fights for the slave masters and they'd be entertained by that.
2: So if you want to hear a guy desperate to talk about race in everything, that is Al Sharpton talking about the UFC fight on the White House lawn. The President of the United States says, he's saying the President of the United States is doing it because he wants to bring back slave fights. These guys are fighters who have trained their entire lives to get into the octagon in order to make money and become champions. It represents every country almost in the world. In fact, I think they got mostly Central and South Americans, and Brazil is probably the best at it. I was at the first five. There's nothing to do with slavery. Nice try, Al, but no one's buying it anymore. We are done with this. Doesn't even know what it is, UFO. Yeah, there's going to be UFO fights at the White House.
3: Live from the WHIO News Center, this is Miami Valley's News at 9:30. It's our top local story. A man accused of being drunk while trying to run over kids in Greene County is arrested.
4: Temperatures across the Miami Valley moving into the weekend will really start to feel like summer, and we're tracking the chance for thunderstorms. A meteorologist, Nick Dunn, let's break down the latest in my full forecast coming up.
5: Highways and service streets are moving well across the Miami Valley this morning. I'm Dalton Matthews, WHIO Triple Team Traffic.
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3: And it's our top local story. A man accused of trying to run over kids in Fairborn while drunk is behind bars. This happening at the Ameristop Food Mart as cops say Jeffrey Wilson tried to run over a child on a bike and abduct another on Memorial Day. Security video shows Wilson's truck getting within inches of hitting the kids, with one claiming Wilson grabbed their arm. He's said to be in court June 26th, facing multiple charges, including aggravated menacing. And we're working to learn more about an active investigation at a home in Xenia early this morning. Crime scene tape now blocking the scene on East Main Street.
8: We did see police taking some pictures this morning. We have reached out to Xenia police to figure out exactly what this investigation is, if there was anyone hurt here early this morning. There are still a lot more questions that we have. We're going to be working to get those answers for you.
3: And that's News Center 7's Xavier Hershovitz reporting. And President Trump claims negotiations with Iran are ongoing, despite increased hostilities in the Middle East.
9: At the moment, there are doubts over a potential peace deal. Israeli forces and the Iranian-backed militant group Hezbollah continue to exchange strikes, despite Israel and Lebanon agreeing to a ceasefire. Hezbollah has rejected the latest deal, saying it's humiliating and is demanding all Israeli troops retreat from Lebanon.
3: And that's Fox's Jeff Paul. And an actor known for his roles in Top Gun, Maverick, and Jumanji is found stabbed to death at a home in Los Angeles. James Handy was 81. Cops say they got a call Wednesday from a person saying they just killed the man of sin, finding Handy with a stab wound to his chest, unconscious in the front yard. Handy's girlfriend's son, Michael Gledhill, is now behind bars on suspicion of murder. No word yet on any motive.
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3: 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The Miami Valley's most accurate and dependable forecast. Here's Storm Center 7 meteorologist Nick Dunn.
4: For the rest of your Friday, we're partly cloudy, warm, and breezy across the Miami Valley. High temperature this afternoon getting up to 84 degrees. Moving into Saturday, I'm concerned about the threat of strong thunderstorms during the afternoon. Best chances between about 3 and 10 p.m. with damaging winds being the number one concern. I'm Storm Center 7 meteorologist Nick Dunn for Dayton's Severe Weather Station, 1290 and 95.7 WHIO.
3: And the latest scan at the live Doppler 7 radar is all clear. It's 73 degrees in Greenville, 73 in downtown Dayton. Our next scheduled news in less than 15 minutes and immediately when it breaks. 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
7: 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It's called Miami Valley's Morning News, and it's all news, all weather, and all traffic all morning long. 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
14: Do you still want European allies' help? We're discussing energy today. And
15: well, we don't need the help.
14: What would you want?
15: We're the most powerful military in the world. We gave them a chance to help, but they chose not to. NATO. We went to the NATO countries. We went to others, too, in all fairness to NATO. And I wouldn't say I gave them a hard sell, but I said, hey, if you'd like to help, it'll be wonderful. And they all turned us down. And, you know, it's going to be an expensive proposition for them because they shouldn't have done that. They should have helped. You know, we don't need it. We have our own. We have much more than we need in terms of oil and energy generally. But European countries and other countries, they need it.
2: That is President of the United States yesterday talking about where we're going now. I think we're going back. I just don't think we have a choice. And nobody likes war, but we've had this enemy for 47 years and we can't go halfway. And I just think that if people want to go to pay $5 or $6 for gas, they want to know that it was worth it. And in the big picture, no one's going to remember a month or two when gas prices were high because the fundamentals are here with this administration to get them low quickly. Joining us now, a man who knows this intimately, was actually held as a hostage in Iran and lives there, has relatives there. Now that the internet's back up, I can't wait to talk to him about what the interaction's like. He's become a professor of international relations at NYU. He is Kian Taj Baksh. Welcome back, Kian. Thanks so much for joining us. Appreciate it.
16: Good morning, Brian. Nice to see you again.
2: So, Professor, what are your thoughts now? I mean, Iran's clearly stringing this out since the last time we talked. I filled in for Will Cain. And last time we talked, they're stringing this out. Even Hezbollah coming out saying, I'm not going for this peace deal, so they don't want any part of it. So that's Iran pushing them. What do you think our next step should be, Professor?
16: Well, Brian, I think the U.S.'s next step is to show much more clearly that the U.S. is committed to what people have been calling finish the job. And I think that the hesitancy that President Trump has been displaying, and I supported his understanding that it is important to confront the Islamic Republic of Iran, which has been engaged in conflict with the U.S. since 1979, that it should be confronted in a way that no president has done that before. That's true. But the problem seems to me to be that over the last few months, President Trump has been going a little bit cold and warm on some key issues that his own administration had put forward. In other words, not compromising on the enrichment, not compromising on the ballistic weapons, not compromising on Israel's security. But we're seeing, unfortunately, a kind of hesitancy by President Trump about whether he really wants to finish the job. And I think that that is reflected, Brian, in the recent vote in Congress, in which many, I think, Congress people felt, well, if President Trump is not sure he wants to finish the job, and if he really wants to get out, then we are not going to put our reputations on the line and support him in a war that he might just leave. So I think what we need to do is go back to a very, very clear understanding that U.S. Leadership in the Gulf is a vital interest of the United States. And then right. It has to be communicated to the American people in a way that they can understand. And I think that up to now, they do understand.
2: So, Professor, tell everyone your backstory. Tell everyone how you know Iran so well.
16: Okay, so I immigrated to the United States in 1984 after spending time in Iran and in the UK. But after about 15 years in the late 1990s, I decided to go back to Iran and work with United States organizations, American organizations, in promoting an open society, a democratic society, and help strengthening civil society and human rights inside Iran. This was part of what was then called the Bush Freedom Agenda. This was the Bush 43 agenda to bring freedom and American values to the world. In a time when we thought that the United States, Iran was open to this, there was a kind of nascent reform movement inside Iran. I went back to Iran. I settled there. I started a family there, and I was working between Tehran and the U.S. But in the late 2000s, the Iranian government, actually following a script, Brian, that Putin had started a few years earlier in Russia, they decided that they would crack down on Western-supported organizations and individuals that were promoting Western-style democratic reform inside these countries. First, it was in Russia in 2003, where they expelled a group of American organizations. And then the Iranians, who actually work quite closely with the Russian security services, they followed that script in 2007 and arrested me and two other well-known activists. One was an Iranian-American woman who was the head of the important think tank in Washington, D.C. who was actually like 72 years old at the time, and put her in solitary confinement and put me in solitary confinement in Evin prison. And that was a shot across the bow saying, we don't want any Americans inside Iran supporting civil society inside Iran. They were expelled from the country. It took me a little bit of time to gather my things together, find a new position in the West, and get my new baby daughter and my wife and my family organized so we could leave. But unfortunately, just before we could leave in 2009, the big Green Movement protests. Some of your listeners may not remember that, but in 2009, there were huge protests inside Iran. Millions of us were in the street, and we were about to leave the country and come back to New York City, and I was rearrested. This time, they held me for almost 5 months in solitary confinement by the IRGC, that's the group that the U.S. is fighting inside Iran, fighting in Lebanon, in all the areas where they support the Iranian terror proxies. They held me for almost 5 months in solitary confinement in a high security segment of Evin prison for political prisoners. Then I was held for 5 months in a group cell with some of the leading reformist politicians who were also imprisoned. And so they've been completely marginalized from the political scene inside Iran ever since. And then I was held for 6 years under house arrest inside Iran as I became a hostage, a part of a hostage negotiations with the United States and over the Iran nuclear deal. My release was negotiated. I was one of the four Iranian Americans whose freedom was negotiated as part of the 2015 Iran nuclear deal. That's the JCPOA that everyone is referring to now. It's the Obama-era Iran nuclear deal. You know, Brian, I have obviously mixed feelings about that deal because I think from a U.S. Strategy point of view, I don't think it was a great deal for the U.S., and I don't think it was a great deal for Iranian democracy, civil society. It was good for the regime, and it was good for a short period of time for the U.S. But on the other hand, of course, I wouldn't be free if it wasn't for that. So I have to acknowledge that. But the reality is that at the time, when I was released in 2016, and we came back to the U.S., at the time, I realized that this deal is not going to be sustainable, and it's going to lead to another crisis. And here we are.
2: Wow. It took so courage. I wouldn't have went back the first time with the George Bush era. And even though I knew that was dangerous, man, you had a lot of courage doing that. And then knowing that your exit was close to go protest, that took more courage, especially because you know what prison's like at that point, right? I mean...
16: Well, that's right. I mean, in 2007, when we were first arrested, I mean, that was an absolute shock and trauma. Actually, they released me just 2 weeks before my baby daughter was born, and I was able to go home. And the reality was I did keep my head pretty low during that time. And when the big street protests happened in 2009, I didn't go out into the street. I was trying to keep my head low, but you know, it was a historic moment, and I did go out to one protest. But you know, Brian, that wasn't the reason they arrested me. They arrested me for one reason primarily, and that was because I was going to be for them Exhibit A in a nationally televised mass trial. Some of the people may have seen that. You can see my photographs on the internet. You can see the photographs of hundreds of us, hundreds of prisoners, young people, older people, politicians, ordinary people in the courtroom with what was called the hanging judge, the guy who had sentenced many people to capital punishment and hanging for sedition, for traitorous action. But they wanted me to stand up in court and say on national television that I knew that the reformist president, President Khatami, had come to New York City and had a private dinner with some leading American civil society leaders. You see, that was the reason. They wanted me to stand up and basically tar the reformists inside Iran as being spies and collaborators with American civil society.
2: And he'd be somebody, Professor, that we could deal with now, probably, right? But he's marginalized.
16: He is completely marginalized. Can you believe the most popular reformist president ever since that trial? And I don't take personal responsibility.
2: Well, that takes
16: for
2: a lot
16: this,
2: of courage.
16: But even from that time, the time that they had me stand up and name him that I knew. And by the way, they knew this reality. I mean, their spies had known that he was having this private dinner and private meetings in New York City around the UN assembly meetings. But they wanted someone like me to stand up and say that I knew. And since that time, Brian, his face, his photograph has been banned from all newspapers inside of Iran.
2: So real quick, Professor, what are the chances now the internet is back connected that there's some another groundswell uprising? Because they did kill a lot of the secret police force. They did destroy a lot of the military apparatus. What are the chances of another green movement?
16: Unfortunately, at the moment, not great. For two main reasons. Well, let's say three main reasons. The main reason is fear, because in January of this year, by best reporting, up to 10,000. We've had like seven. There are a lot of conflicting numbers, but between 7,000 and 10,000 have been confirmed. Some people speak of higher than that. But, you know, Brian, 10,000 in 2 days being massacred in cold blood is a bit. And right now, the regime has given kill to shoot orders for any protesters in the street.
2: So would you?
16: The second reason is economic pressure. And the third reason, Brian, unfortunately, is that they see President Trump as maybe not having their back. He is willing to go wobbly on enforcing the Straits of Hormuz, enforcing the deal with Hezbollah in Israel, and that makes people hesitant.
2: Perception means a lot, but I'll tell you, he's the only one to take action, period. Obama did nothing because he didn't want to alienate the regime when you needed him most.
16: Waiting to see.
2: Yeah, by the way, JCPOA, as you know, Professor, would have evaporated by now. It timed out. So listen, the courage that you have shown, and now you're out here talking about it is fantastic. That's why you're so valuable now, because you're just hoping for the best for the Iranian people. And I think to no longer be a threat to everybody in the region. The rest of the region is showing that they care more about the economy than they do with religious extremism. If we could just rein in Iran, we might have an era of Middle East peace. And I'm willing to be colored naive. Kian, Taj, Bakish, thanks so much. Appreciate it. And I look forward to talking to you again, because I think the president's going back to military action.
16: Thank you, Brian.
2: And I think it's way overdue.
16: Yeah.
2: Back in a moment.
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3: Now from the WHIO News Center, here are the three big things you need to know. A man is facing federal charges after explosives were found inside of his apartment in Germantown. There's a chance for strong thunderstorms in the Miami Valley this weekend, and we're following details on a police investigation in Xenia. Full details on these stories and more, our next scheduled newscast is at 10 o'clock. I'm Sierra Lawson, WHIO Continuing News.
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26: Recently, I talked about how to pick out what insurance you should have when you rent a car, but I want to tell you how to ensure you can protect your wallet another way. 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So before you leave, you want to totally take your phone and shoot a video of the vehicle you're renting, and do the same thing when you return it to prove whatever damage they allege, you didn't do it. Here's another thing. If you go to get in your rental car when you first are renting it and there's damage inside the car, let's say the fabric is torn or there's damage inside, you go get another car before you leave, because guess what else they'll charge you for? They'll charge you for the damage inside the car too.
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4: For the rest of your Friday, we're partly cloudy, warm, and breezy across the Miami Valley with a high temperature of 84 degrees. I'm Storm Center 7 meteorologist Nick Dunn.
3: And I'm Sierra Lawson in the WHIO News Center. It's 73 degrees in Dayton at 956 on 1290 and 95.7 WHIO.
17: If you're interested in it, Brian's talking about it. 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
2: All right, we are back. We've got a few minutes here, and there's a lot of things to discuss. Actually, I was talking to the president in the break, and he said I could tell our audience. He said, "Do you tell your audience that you chose them over me?" So I was able to speak to the president. He's coming out to the game on the Knicks game on Monday. It's going to be game three. The question is, will it be a 1-1 series? Or will it be a 2-0 series for the New York Knicks? Now, I got a lot of emails yesterday. And if you ever want to write me, go to briankilmeade.com. Just click on. Or if you want to order any of my books, especially the old patriotic books, except for the two sports books, I hope you do. But he said, tell your audience that. And he said, I'm going to be coming to the game on Monday. And he's got to decide whether he wants to be on the floor or he wants to be in the booth. So we'll see. And then we're just debating here, would he get booed or not? Because it's New York. It's a blue state. But the question is, the people that come to Madison Square Garden, are they people that would normally support Trump? I don't know. Because remember, he was able to sell out the Garden, and they had overflow crowd of about 5,000 right before the election day. So we'll see where that goes. But for the Knicks and Spurs, I got a lot of email yesterday saying, Brian, can you balance it out a little bit? I mean, obviously, that you're a Knicks fan, but can you give some perspective? Listen, I'll give some perspective. The Spurs are going back for the next, I think they're probably going to be in the finals probably 5 of the next 7 years. That's how good they are. I don't think Knicks getting back are guaranteed to come back next year. I mean, when I watch the Warriors, I go, they're going to be back and back and back. And when during the heyday, you know, the Celtics did not surprise me. They won, you know, I think they went back 2 or 3. The Lakers obviously seem to be there every year. I think that Oklahoma and San Antonio be playing in the finals. For the Knicks, they have not won it in 53 years. We have not seen a title in New York City since 2009, New York Yankees. And Daryl Strawberry wrote today, this reminded me of 86 because there was a huge drought then of championship teams. And in 86, when the Mets ended up winning, then all of a sudden people went crazy again. So one guy that is going is the mayor, cut 55.
1: You know, I can tell you that I'm planning to go to a Knicks game. I will be at game 3. I will be in a very different section of the stadium. And I think we look forward to welcoming any New Yorker who is excited for the Knicks to have that chance to win that championship.
2: And you know what the question was? Are you happy President's going? Just answer the question, please. Are you going to sit up in the seats like you're an everyman?
7: $5,000. That's the average amount of money people in the U.S. are.
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3: 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It's our top local story, a police investigation underway in Greene County.
4: We're dry and warm across the Miami Valley as we round out the work week, but moving into the weekend, I'm tracking the threat of thunderstorms. I'm meteorologist Nick Dunn. Let's break down the timeline and the severity of those storms coming up.
10: Highways and surface streets are moving well across the Miami Valley this morning. I'm Dalton Matthews, WHIO Triple Team Traffic.
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3: And it's our top local story. Officers responding to a home in Xenia this morning. This happening around 345 on East Main Street with some caution tape now blocking the scene. Dispatchers say this is a pending investigation and have not released any more information. We're waiting to hear from the Xenia Police Department to see if anyone was hurt or arrested. WHIO News Time is 10:01. It's 74 degrees now in downtown Dayton. There's a slight risk for severe weather this weekend.
4: Tracking the threat of strong to severe thunderstorms on Saturday, the main concern right now between about 3 and 10 p.m. would be for damaging wind gusts and some hail if any storms do turn severe.
3: Storm Center 7 meteorologist Nick Dunn will have more in his forecast coming up in just minutes. And a man is facing federal firearm charges after explosives were found inside of his apartment in Germantown. Cops arresting Tony Houston on Wednesday at the Wincliff Village Apartments, following an hours-long search conducted by the FBI and Dayton Bomb Squad. Houston is accused of threatening two people with a sawed-off shotgun, leading to the search. That shotgun was recovered along with multiple pipe bombs. No word yet on when he'll be sentenced. And faculty members at Ohio State University are pushing for the removal of an assistant professor. News Center 7's Letitia Perry reports.
13: This is connected with a video taken on Ohio State's campus in February. An independent journalist said assistant professor Lou Perez punched him. The school then placed Perez on leave.
3: So far, an OSU spokesperson says the university cannot comment on personal matters.
8: This is WHIO Continuing News.
3: And an actor known for his roles in Top Gun Maverick and Jumanji is found stabbed to death at a home in Los Angeles. James Handy was 81. Cops say they got a call Wednesday from a person saying they just killed the man of sin, finding Handy with a stab wound to the chest, unconscious in the front yard. Handy's girlfriend's son, Michael Gledhill, now behind bars on suspicion of murder. No word yet on any motive. WHIO News Time is 10:03. 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
26: Nation's debt is about to hit $40 trillion. The number is so large that for most of us, we can't even get our minds around it. And we're busy with our own lives. But why is this something that I really get upset about? Because every dollar of this debt has to be serviced, meaning interest has to be paid on it. And eventually, at some point, we're going to have to pay back the debt the country has. And that means for you and me, less we can get with our tax dollars from government. And potentially, at some point, if there's a shock in the marketplace, we're going to have to pay more tax just to deal with this debt. Pretty much every state in the country runs on a balanced budget. It's about time the federal government did that as well, because guess who's going to be harmed? We are.
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3: 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Now with the Miami Valley's most accurate and dependable forecast, here's Storm Center 7 meteorologist Nick Dunn.
4: For your Friday, we're partly cloudy, warm, and breezy across the Miami Valley with a high of 84 degrees. Scattered strong thunderstorms possible Saturday afternoon and evening with highs in the middle 80s. Into Sunday, partly cloudy and drying things out for most of us in a high in the middle 80s. Into Monday, most of us are dry once again, but a slight chance of a late-day thunderstorm and highs in the middle 80s. We're steamy and muggy into the day on Tuesday with scattered afternoon thunderstorms. High temperatures in the middle 80s. I'm Storm Center 7 meteorologist Nick Dunn for Dayton's Severe Weather Station 1290 and 95.7. WHIO.
3: And the latest scan of the live Doppler 7 radar is all clear and sunny all throughout the Miami Valley this morning. It's 71 degrees in Troy, 74 now in downtown Dayton. Our next scheduled news in less than 15 minutes and immediately when it breaks. 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
2: Everyone, so glad you're there. The Brian Kilmeade Show. We're closing out a wild week. I mean, a lot of primaries, usually not much drama. There's a lot of drama, and it's still going on right now. We also look at the president's going to sign an executive order unleashing, using the Defense Production Act to unleash coal. And he's also going to be addressing farmers. And I think both those things need to be done politically. And you know the president's pro-coal. And pro all the above when it comes to energy, except he's against windmills. This hour, I'm going to be joined by Eric Shawn and Howie Kurtz to go inside this, what's happening at CBS, and get his take as a media analyst, Fox News media analyst. So before we get to Howie, let's get to the big three.
15: Number three. You said that
14: Americans would face only 50 days of temporary elevated prices. Was that wrong? Since we're at 100 days now.
15: The crude prices are down more than 20, and gasoline prices follow crude prices.
14: Well, then reclaiming my time.
15: Those are inconvenient facts.
2: It is fantastic. And the Treasury Secretary really took her to school, and I'll tell you about that. Meanwhile, the economy will make or break the Republicans in November, and they got great job numbers, but they did also get some distressing numbers when it becomes wages and inflation. That's causing the market to drop about 100 points elsewhere.
16: Number two.
18: When they shut down the Straits of Hormuz, they said, we can work out a deal, and we'll open it up in 2 weeks. Well, here we are 8 weeks later, and they've never opened it up. And they keep kicking out the idea that we can make a deal. And I think we have to accept the reality that's just not going to happen.
2: Iran talks in hyperspace as Hezbollah balks at peace opportunity. What a shocker. Any doubt we need to go back and fight and finish them off? I don't think so.
16: Number one.
19: There are some allegations in this piece that I just want to be kind of unequivocal about are simply not true. Anything alleging physicality, anything alleging that I knew what my tattoo was, these are the statements of someone who's politically motivated.
2: Really? Maine? We got a problem. The Democratic

0: magazine show, which I've been witnessing. If you can, since Donald Trump came aboard, more than ever, there's almost no attempt at balance. So although the pieces are quality, and they, the thing they're doing when you have a medical breakthrough or a profile, they're usually great. But when it comes to politics, in my view, it's been unbalanced. And I think that Barry Weiss, who I've never met, is looking to balance it out. So she's making some changes, did not renew Sharon Alfonsi, who was extremely critical when Barry Weiss said this piece is not balanced, balance it out before I air it. And Scott Pelley was extremely aggressive and basically telling the executive producer, your resume's thin, I don't think you can do the job, you're here to burn it down. The next day he was fired. Howie Kurtz joins us right now, Fox News political analyst. Howie, your thoughts. See, number one, I expected this. After I saw that, when he, I saw the account that Scott Pelley basically read to the New York Times, but why do you think he did it? And did CBS have a choice?
1: Well, Scott Pelley wanted to be fired. There's absolutely, positively, no question about it. I mean, here's a guy who's worked for this show for 20 years, and when you say that Barry Weiss, who I have interviewed and who was unfairly caricatured by the liberal press as being some kind of crazy conservative, which is untrue, when you say, "Well, she murdered the show," you're burning the bridge. There's no choice. There's no possibility that you're going to hold on to your job. And I think, you know, he's gotten a lot of embrace from the mainstream media as a journalistic hero. He stood up to the network and so forth. But this is the way he planned it out.
0: So I want you to hear, if you want to know how Scott Pelley feels, I mean, number one, he continued to do, I'm watching three or four of his last stories that were involved politics. He clearly is against the president in almost everything he does. Here is him, the 2025 Wake Forest commencement address, cut 44.
2: But in this moment, this morning, our sacred rule of law is under attack. Journalism is under attack. Universities are under attack. Freedom of speech is under attack. And insidious fear is reaching through our schools, our businesses, our homes, and into our private thoughts. The fear to speak in America. Power can rewrite history with grotesque, false narratives.
0: Obviously, very inspiring speech for the Wake Forest kids. Your thought, I mean, when I saw that, and we played it a bunch of times, I go, this guy's really angry. He can't work there anymore, but he still lasted another year.
1: He's got a good anchorman voice, though.
0: Sure.
1: But at the same time, what I would say is that where he scored some points is in saying that on some of his recent stories under the new CBS management, and your audience knows the background there, that he was asked to put in things that were unverified, that he was asked to insert bias. Now, what Scott Pelley views as bias might just be balance. Depends on the circumstances. But, you know, there's no company in America where you can openly trash the boss and the new boss, who also, like Barry Weiss, has no TV experience, and expect to keep your job. And I don't think he's going to have any trouble finding a job because of the way in which he's handled this whole thing. I think it was mishandled by CBS. It didn't have to turn into this fiasco, but there's no question that this wasn't like, oh, I'd really like to stay here. They wanted him gone, and he was very happy to become the symbol of, you know, the grand 58-year tradition of 60 Minutes, which is the most successful TV news franchise in history.
0: So if you could, maybe I missed something, but Howie, the way I understand it is the new executive producer was introduced and had a closed door meeting with his staff. Scott Pelley decided to engage. And then it seems as though his people leaked that right to the New York Times. After that gets exposed and the producer leaves after being, you know, berated by Scott Pelley, I don't think they had a choice but to call him behind closed doors, at which time they have different accounts of what took place. He said Scott Pelley had no interest in keeping his job. He said, that is not true. I did not want to be fired. So I don't know what CBS, and I don't know anybody at CBS. I have no horse in this race. I don't know what CBS could have done different. They didn't leak it to the press.
1: Well, somebody taped it, and a copy of that tape was leaked to the press. And that's how that's how this went from a 9.9 to a 27.9. And I, you know, it's just, it's because of the other firings, and, you know, I know there are very mixed views on Sharon Alfonsi, who, by the way, her story about the Salvadoran prison did air a month later. She just couldn't get anybody from the Trump administration to come on camera. But it leaves a bad aroma. And if you don't follow all this inside baseball about who the new producer is and so forth, and you just like the show the way it is, it's a little disconcerting that half the staff is now gone. But on the other hand, this show has survived a lot, going back to when CBS refused to run an expose on tobacco because they were afraid of a lawsuit. So it's survived a lot.

0: of past controversies, and I think the franchise will continue with or without Mr. Pelly.
1: So, Howie, I don't know if you saw the story, but they're thinking about, evidently they denied it, but usually there's some truth to it, that Joe Rogan might be signed to 60 Minutes, and maybe as that essayist that we saw with Andy Rooney at the end, you think that there might be something to that?
0: Well, they have denied it, but I think it's actually a cool idea. I mean, Joe Rogan, you certainly could say, well, look, he had Donald Trump on and he endorsed him in 2024, but lately he's been extremely critical of the president on the handling of the war in particular. So, you know, a fresh voice, a guy who appeals to young men. Everybody in our business likes to appeal to young men, young women too, obviously. But, you know, Rogan already has a massive audience, so not sure I see that happening.
1: I want you to hear, this is where, and you tell me, I have no problem with you telling me, Brian, I think you're wrong. When I'm looking at the text of what he said, this is really the conservative, liberal, independent argument. They're in our schools. Well, I view the schools as they're not teaching American history anymore. I do think that there could be less bias and less teachers telling people bad things about the country, but not cheerleaders. I look at colleges as a huge problem. And what's happening in the Ivy League, something that needs to be corrected and addressed. And I think he looked at that as an infringement on schools. And when it comes to businesses, he did want to unleash business. The president does want to unleash business. And you know, of course, you risk corruption and what happened in 2008. There's a difference in philosophy with conservatives and Democrats. And I think the president said, hey, look, I was targeted. I think that's got to stop. So there was a pushback on the press who the president thought was not giving him a fair shot. And they said, well, that is bias. You're pushing back on this and you're letting the media be controlled by a White House. And I think the president says this time around, I'm going to push back in an more effective way. And I think that there was, in many cases, with the schools in particular, there was some compliance. They said, yeah, we were getting too far left. Columbia was an embarrassment. Those presidents needed to be fired. At least Stefanik did expose this bias. Why would the journalist Scott Pelley not see that?
0: Yeah, it's kind of interesting, Brian, Kelly says, you know, journalism is under attack. Well, take a number. Journalism is always under attack. That's part of what we do. And sure, this president has been very, very aggressive in lawsuits against media organizations and in just rhetorically and taking on reporters, sometimes fairly, sometimes not, in my view. But this is the world that we live in. I know you're going to ask me about Graham Blattner, so I'll just wait.
1: Yeah, last one is this. I'll give you an example. We followed pretty closely what was going on with the Russia hoax and everything about the Mueller report and what happened and Hunter Biden's laptop, which we knew was real. Everybody knew it was real, and now everybody knows it's real. But I'm going to bring you back to October 2020. Leslie Stahl does not do her homework, in my view. Sits down with the president. Cut 46.
2: I think it's one of the biggest scandals I've ever seen, and you don't cover it.
3: Because
2: you want to talk about it?
3: Well, because it can't be verified.
2: You want to talk about insignificant things?
3: I'm telling you.
2: Of course it can be verified. They found the laptop. Leslie.
3: It can't be verified.
1: So, I mean, she didn't do her homework there that can't be verified. If you just looked at that, the authentic emails, a question to Joe Biden, which they got all the time. Joe, was that your email? When you wrote your son that was on that laptop, was that your email? So that's some of the stuff where, you know, when she said to him, this is 60 Minutes, you just can't say things like that. So that's what we were talking about. Yeah.
0: Complete embarrassment for all those who said, well, you know, how do we know this is real? And then it was like 6 or 7 months later, Brian, that they said, oh, the New York Times and Washington Post have confirmed that the laptop is real. Yes, we knew it was real. Obviously, it was real. It was left at a Delaware repair shop.
1: Yeah. And now when they had to interview Netanyahu, they asked Major Garrett to do the interview, not Leslie Stahl. And that was also, they consider that an outrage. But Major Garrett's more of a balanced reporter. He's not a conservative. He's just a reporter. Like, if you listen to his podcast, he's not cheerleading for anybody. So, lastly, just about Graham Blattner. Howie, yeah. There's no way this guy lasts. There's no way this guy can be the nominee. Do you agree?
0: After this New York Times story, in which three different women are accusing him, remember, he had the sexting scandal, and which they accused him of being rough with them, of torturing them, not torturing the movie sense, but grabbing them or leaving marks on their arms. And he said, well, this is all politically motivated. I think the campaign has totally imploded and the Maine Democrats have a huge problem. Remember, the governor, Janet Mills, was supposed to be the nominee, but obviously he has some charisma. But I don't know how he survives, and I certainly don't know how he beats Susan Collins.
1: How does it astound you that experienced politicians like Bernie Sanders, Ro Khanna, Elizabeth Warren, experienced, would just say, I'm getting behind this guy, I'm putting everything behind this guy without doing their due diligence? Because this is a terrible person. This is a terrible candidate. This is a terrible person.
0: And he lied about his Nazi tattoo. Oh, I didn't know what that was. And that's part of the story as well. Look, he may have his good. Oh, you know, he basically says, Brian, I had a lot of problems. I drank a lot when I came back from the military, but now I'm reformed. But as we're learning, this stuff was going on. And the source of all this was his wife, who was doing sort of self-oppo. So I don't know. I think the chances of him winning a general election are basically close to zero. And that could make a difference in whether the Dems have any shot. I think it's a long shot anyway, of taking control of the Senate.
1: This guy, Jared Golden, I can't do his unauthorized biography, but he looks to be somewhat center Democrat. They might grab him and insert him there, but we'll have to see. He's not a socialist, where this guy says, I'm an AOC socialist. We'll see.
0: Right.
1: We'll see where that goes. All right, Howie. So we'll see what happens with CBS. We'll see what happens with Plattner. But I think Republicans should hope Plattner stays in. That's why they're staying quiet. And in the big picture, Howie, tell me what your gut tells you. Eric Swalwell about to win the governor's race. All this stuff comes up. And in friendly newspapers like The Atlantic and New York Times, they blow up Eric Swalwell. All legitimacy is gone. And then they decide Plattner's got to go, and they blow up. There's no I don't think there's any Republican behind this. They didn't even get a chance to get at him yet. So what does that tell you?
0: Why should Republicans get involved when he's self-destructing and the press is doing a pretty good job? My objection here would be, where was this reporting like 3 months ago when he first started to catch on? Why wait until the last minute before the primary? He went on MS Now and he's all politically motivated and so forth. Well, there's a lot of details in there. And he lied about not knowing about this tattoo, which everybody knew was a Nazi tattoo. That's why he got it. So I think the press was late to the game. They figured, oh, he's kind of a cool guy. He's been in the military. You know, just what we need, an oyster man.
1: Howie Kurtz, thanks so much. A lot going on in the media world. You're the best to break it down. Appreciate it, Howie.
0: No moment.
1: You got it. 1-866-408-7669. Your calls. I'll squeeze a few in, and then bottom of the hour, we change gears. Don't move.
4: 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This is a WHIO payroll payout alert. $1,000 coming up at noon.
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22: I'm Parker Testa with the University of Dayton Sports Update. The Dayton Flyers men's basketball non-conference schedule is beginning to take form. The first time Dayton will see the floor is October 17th, as the Notre Dame Fighting Irish will visit the UD Arena in an exhibition contest. John Rothstein of CBS is reporting Dayton's season opener will be November 2nd at home against NJIT. The Flyers are also set to host South Florida December 12th. It will be the first time the two teams have played each other since the San Juan shootout in the 1997-98 season. Dayton will also play road games at Florida State and at Liberty. The 2026-27 campaign will be Anthony Grant's 10th as Dayton's head coach. He returns two starters from last season's 25-12 team that went to the NIT quarterfinals, forward Amel Letong.
23: Letong for three. Good!
22: And forward Jayon Simon.
23: Simon, hard to the rim with the flush!
22: I'm Parker Testa on the home of the Flyers, WHIO.
24: For the rest of your Friday, we're partly cloudy, warm, and breezy across the Miami Valley with a high temperature of 84 degrees. I'm Storm Center 7 meteorologist Nick Dunn.
8: 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It's 75 degrees in Dayton at 1028 on 1290 and 95.7 WHIO.
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1: All right, let's go to the phones. Joanne, you're on Long Island. Hey, Joanne.
25: How you doing?
1: Good. What's on your mind?
0: I just wanted to thank you for having Howie Kurtz on this morning. We miss him. We used to watch him every Sunday, and he kind of just disappeared on us, so that was great. And I think that Pelly knew exactly what he was doing, and it's like, you know, suicide by cop. He knew he was going to get fired.
1: Right, but now he says that they lied. They lied that I wanted to get fired. How dare they? So where do you think he ends up?
0: I don't know, but he will end up somewhere.
1: I mean, I don't know. Like, is there another magazine show that you watch, 2020? I don't know anywhere to watch.
0: No.
1: What's that?
0: No.
1: Dateline?
0: He left the cream de la cream, and I think he's going to regret it, but he spoke his mind. He did it purposefully. And, you know, God bless, and go on and do what you need to do. But they did what they needed to do, and he knew that was going to happen.
1: You know what's so interesting, Joanne, is like what he thinks is infringement on the media, I look at as a someone taking over is trying to balance. She's not a conservative. She's not a liberal. She's trying to balance. That's all. And he can't see that. He can't see it. If you don't think Donald Trump's a horrible person that needs to be kicked out of office, he can't see it. If you think that it's wrong for government to say what the hell is going on in the Ivy Leagues, he can't see the other side or chooses not to. So he sees bias. I can't believe a guy that smart would not say to himself, okay, I got a different boss. He has a different approach. Maybe there's something there. Or maybe I do some stories that really have no political bent. Maybe I do personal stories. Maybe I do medical breakthroughs and give it a break and then see how it plays out. Instead, he's fired.
8: 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It's our top local story. 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
2: Temperatures across the Miami Valley moving into the weekend will really start to feel like summer, and we're tracking the chance for thunderstorms. I'm meteorologist Nick Dunn. Let's break down the latest in my full forecast coming up.
3: Highways and service streets are moving well across the Miami Valley this morning. I'm Dalton Matthews, WHIO Triple Team Traffic.
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8: And it's our top local story. We're working to learn more about an active investigation at a home in Xenia early this morning. Crime scene tape now blocking the scene on East Main Street.
25: We did see police taking some pictures this morning. We have reached out to Xenia Police to figure out exactly what this investigation is, if there was anyone hurt here early this morning. There are still a lot more questions that we have. We're going to be working to get those answers for you.
8: And that's News Center 7's Xavier Hershovitz reporting. And a man accused of trying to run over kids in Fairborn while drunk is behind bars. This happening at the Ameristop Food Mart as cops say Jeffrey Wilson tried to run over a child on a bike and abduct another on Memorial Day. Security video shows Wilson's truck getting within inches of hitting the kids, with one claiming Wilson grabbed their arm. He's said to be in court June 26th, facing multiple charges, including aggravated menacing. And we have a chance for some strong storms to come through tomorrow. Storm Center 7 meteorologist Nick Dunn.
2: Tracking the threat of strong to severe thunderstorms for Saturday afternoon that could cause some outdoor activity issues. I know we have lots of events going on. The key here, not every storm turns severe, but if you do see a storm approach and you happen to hear thunder, make sure you move indoors. That means you're close enough to be struck by lightning.
8: Nick will have more in his forecast coming up in just moments. And a man is federally charged after investigators say explosives and weapons were found inside of his apartment in Germantown. The FBI, Dayton Bomb Squad, and Germantown Police and Fire responding to the Wincliff Village apartments for hours on Wednesday. This after Tony Houston was accused of threatening two people with a sawed-off shotgun. Houston is now charged with possessing unregistered firearms. We're working to learn when he'll be sentenced.
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8: And we're working to learn more about a multi-car crash in Riverside this morning. This happening just before 9 o'clock near the Kroger on Woodman Drive. Dispatchers say at least three vehicles were involved, but have yet to say if anyone is hurt. Now with the Miami Valley's most accurate and dependable forecast, here's Storm Center 7 meteorologist Nick Dunn.
2: For the rest of your Friday, we're partly cloudy, warm and breezy across the Miami Valley. High temperature this afternoon getting up to 84 degrees. Moving into Saturday, I'm concerned about the threat of strong thunderstorms during the afternoon. Best chances between about 3 and 10 p.m. with damaging winds being the number one concern. I'm Storm Center 7 meteorologist Nick Dunn for Dayton's Severe Weather Station 1290 and 95.7 WHIO.
8: And the latest scan of the live Doppler 7 radar is all clear. It's 75 degrees over in Xenia, 76 now in downtown Dayton. Our next scheduled news in less than 15 minutes and immediately when it breaks. I'm Sierra Lawson on 1290 and 95.7 WHIO, Dayton's News and Talk. 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
1: Hey, we are back, and we're following a bunch of stories. Number one, we got a huge job number. It's supposed to be 85,000, ended up over 170,000 jobs. But the market didn't like because inflation ticked up slightly, and it didn't keep up with wages. So I think the market's down just a little bit. The president's going to have his Defense Production Act, an emergency in terms of coal production. He's going to put that into play. And also, he's going to be making a speech to farmers. They are worried in Iowa that they're losing the farming vote. When you look at what's happening with the Persian Gulf and you see the Strait of Hormuz being locked down, one of the things people focus on gas and oil, they should also focus on fertilizer. It moves through there, too, and it's affecting the farmers and upping their prices. And China, the little boycott and the tariffs weren't helpful, but the president's got to make sure to win them back, and I think that starts today. With me in studio is Eric Shawn. And when you think about Eric, you always think about the mob. Eric, am I right?
9: Yeah, I guess so. Yeah,
1: right. I mean, how long have you been working on mob stories?
9: John Gotti.
1: You're not even Italian.
9: No.
1: Did you meet John Gotti?
9: Yes.
1: Yeah.
9: John O'Connor was a union guy who got shot in the rear end. Gotti gets acquitted. He comes to the Raven Eye Social Club. He comes out because they're having fireworks. I go up to him and he starts grabbing my hand like this, like we're in a victory. So, yes, mm-hmm. I did meet him.
1: And what did he know who you were? Were you on WABC at the time?
9: No, that was Channel 5, Fox 5 in New York.
1: Okay.
9: And before that, Channel 11. And I've known the family, John Jr., Victoria. For many years.
1: Right. And by the way, the grandson's in the news again today.
9: Yeah.
1: So tell me about this story.
9: Yeah, Carmine Agnello Jr., 29 years old. He was convicted and on his way to jail 15 months for a COVID scam. Well, he got arrested for alleged domestic battery of a girlfriend. So sadly, he just can't stay out of trouble.
1: He was crying, evidently, to avoid jail time, right?
9: Yeah, his mother, Victoria, apparently needs a new kidney, and they tried to not have him go to jail to help his mother with that, but the judge wouldn't have any of that. So, the family, there's been a lot of... They've benefited, but there's also been a lot of damage.
1: So Eric Shawn is here because he loves seeing me. He also is excited about a brand new series, as you should be, on Fox Nation, Stories of the American Mafia. Mm-hmm. And the focus on this element of the series is?
9: Yeah, we have six different segments about mafia stories that people may not know about. Like in New Orleans, the mob was called the Black Hand. 1890, that was really one of the first families of the Italian-American immigrants that came in, and the Black Hand was the beginning of the mafia in New Orleans. It was the Provenzanos versus the Matrangas, and they killed the police chief. And there was an uprising by the citizens of New Orleans against the mafia and a mass lynching. 11 Italians were lynched, and that started the mafia rule of don't kill law enforcement. There's also a story of Lieutenant Joseph Petrosino. He's an American hero. People don't know about him. He was the first undercover New York City law enforcement officer to go after the mob. This is in the early part of the last century. He started the Italian squad. He did not like and want the Black Hand, and he, because he was Italian, he helped clean up the Black Hand, which was the precursor of the mafia in New York City. They sent him to Sicily, where you can kill law enforcement. And sadly, tragically, he was murdered by the mafia. He's an American hero people don't know about.
1: Right. So let's hear, let's get a cut for this. First off, Eric, this is Louis Kasman.
9: Yeah.
1: On the impact of the Gotti acquittals. You want to set this up?
9: Yeah, yeah. Louis Kasman. This is another show which is called Gotti's Guy. Louis Kasman. I knew him back then during the trials. He would defend Gotti. He was always at Gotti's side. Louis Kasman, basically, this the show is about a young Jewish kid in Long Island who goes to summer camp. He gets a bar mitzvah. He grows up, in his words, to become the chief of staff of the Gambino crime family. It's an amazing personal story. He was someone who John Gotti could trust. He says he had a brotherhood with Gotti. Gotti needed someone outside of the organized crime family in order to bounce things off. He had no axe to grind. He was very loyal to Gotti all those years at the time. And this is his personal story of how this young kid grows up to be involved in the mob.
1: So here's your conversation with him. Cut 56.
10: What is it like to have that coming in? Did you feel like you were untouchable? Did you feel like you were on top of the world?
11: All of those things you just said. It was always a joke. I had a big toy chest in my attic in my house in Woodbury with millions of dollars in it.
10: You had a toy chest?
11: Filled with millions of dollars, yes.
10: How many millions would you
11: millions.
10: Say?
11: Millions.
10: Six, eight.
11: Some months, ten.
10: $10 million yeah. In your attic?
11: In my attic.
10: How did it affect you?
11: Well, I was young, so I loved it. I loved it all. I loved the power. I loved the, you know, that was prestigious, you know, to have the boss's ear. And I had unfettered access, you know. So, of course, you know, I was a young kid. I was, you know, well, that's Louis Kasman. It's John's guy.
1: Right. And how old is he now?
9: He is 68 years old now. He's in Florida. The money was unbelievable, Brian. He said about $100 million a year. There have been other estimates. The Gambino family made $500 million a year. John Gotti would bet on football $60,000, $70,000 a weekend. All cash, just flowing right through from kickbacks, extortion, the unions, this sort of thing. And he was right with Gotti, defending him all the time at that time. And he helped John Gotti when Gotti was sentenced to life in prison in Marion, Illinois, and got cancer, and he passed away. Then, that's when the feds went after Louis Kasman. Put him in a grand jury, asked him about the Gambino crime family. He gets convicted of perjury. He serves 6-8 months in prison, comes out, and they charge him again. And he then cooperated with the FBI, and he wore a wire. I made about 150 tapes on Gambino mobsters. One of them went away. He also, and the Gotti family, despises him because he also apparently wore a wire on Mrs. Gotti, John Gotti's wife, after she had suffered a stroke. John Gotti Jr. calls him a traitor, say that he betrayed the family. Angel
1: oh,
9: Gotti. Yep. And his explanation for that is, he admits that he went in to record John Gotti Jr., John A. Gotti, Gotti's son, but he wasn't there, and that his mother was there, and he regrets it. He said it was a mistake, but it's really a story of being involved with the mafia, being at John Gotti's side mm-hmm. as the outside counsel that you can bounce things off of that didn't have an axe to grind, his betrayal, him getting into trouble, and now, in a sense, redemption. He says it basically destroyed his life.
1: Right.
9: Now that he looks back at it, he is divorced, he has PTSD, has health problems, and he says he doesn't miss it. He misses John Gotti and the friendship and trust that he says they had together.
1: Here is Kasman talking about Gotti being so hard to convict. Cut 57.
12: In a stunning victory, Gotti was acquitted. And Kasman remembers that moment as the start of something much larger, the beginning of a pattern.
14: Not guilty.
10: The first trial is the John O'Connor trial.
11: Yes.
10: A guy gets shot in the rear end. He gets acquitted.
11: Yeah, I remember like yesterday. You know, that was the starting of the Teflon Don. It started from that day on.
12: And And on the night of his acquittal, our city's reputed godfather stepped out of his lair to savor a celebration of fireworks.
11: People roaming the streets, screaming.
14: How you feel, Mr. Gotti?
16: Pretty good.
14: Did you have a good party at the Raven Eye?
10: People saw that acquittal as, oh, I can beat City Hall.
11: Right.
10: I can win.
11: I can win. John Gotti can win. I can win.
1: So what was the impact of that, more than just Gotti?
9: Yeah, that was the beginning of the of Gotti as being the untouchable Teflon Don. Lewis says, and I remember this is what happened. He was a celebrity. It was like an A-list celebrity. John Gotti would go into a restaurant and everyone would be talking about it. Other celebrities wanted to know about him. He was like a star of New York City. Yes, he was in the mafia. Yes, he was a killer. Yes, he ordered murders. And Louis Kasman admits that and he concedes that.
1: And he killed Paul Castellano, the old boss,
9: that's,
1: right?
9: That's how he got into power. He and Sammy the Bull Gravano at the time was the underboss and they set up the murder of Paul Castellano. Because Castellano had a ban on drugs and there were members of Gotti's crew who were dealing drugs and they knew that they'd be killed once Paul Castellano heard the undercover tapes. But people have to understand, you don't have the sense of the incredible excitement and the sense of here was a celebrity. Yeah, how do you wrap your brain around the fact that he's a murderer and what the mob does? How do you wrap your brain around that? But he was, and I got a quick story. That night, John O'Connor trial, when he was acquitted, John Gotti is in Mulberry Street at the Ravenite Social Club, which is the mafia headquarters, and I'm standing right across the street. And Mulberry Street in Little Italy is a very narrow, small street, and Gotti's black Mercedes is there. Another black Mercedes pulls up. And I'm standing looking, and a woman, a tall, statuesque, blonde woman, comes out. I'm like, boy, look at her. And she looks familiar to me, and she says, what's going on? And I said, oh, that's John Gotti's social club. He was acquitted. John Gotti's in there. She goes, oh. And I turn around, and I realized who it was. Martha Stewart.
1: Really?
9: Only in New York, folks. Only in New York.
1: Yeah.
9: And I saw Martha Stewart a couple of months ago to remind her of that story. She goes, I remember that when John Gotti, I remember that. Mm. That's the type of hold that John Gotti had over the city at that time.
1: But you don't want to be seen with him, right?
9: Well, I mean, me, yeah, not I would. You know, I would have done you. An interview.
1: Well, like, but celebrities couldn't be hanging out.
9: No, no, but they did. They would. There were stories of he'd be at Regine's, the nightclub, you know, when he had his trial. Anthony Quinn went. I think Mickey Rourke, you know, showed up to show support. So there were celebrities and people who were, had no reservation about being with him.
1: All right, and you also have the other series, right?
9: Yeah.
1: The other show. So here is Stories of the American Mafia season. This is season two. And this is, who is it? Petrosano?
9: Joseph Petrosano, who was the detective, 1883. American hero, as I said, because he started the Italian squad of the New York Police Department, the first American law enforcement officer to go after organized crime.
1: Is it like the Donnie Brasco situation where you infiltrate and you get in there?
9: Well, but, you know, you got to remember back in 1890, it's basically talking to people. They didn't have any wires. They didn't have the undercover cameras and that sort of thing. He was able to make cases by because he spoke Italian, because he was Italian, an Italian-American, he is the first person to really, from the inside, go after the Black Hand. And that's why he was, they created what was called the Italian Squad.
1: And this is all on Fox Nation. So Liz, here's a promo of what you're going to see when you watch. Cut 59.
17: One of the big cases that Petrosino was able to bring home was a case against a Black Hand group who tried to extort the famous tenor Enrico Caruso. Had sent a Black Hand letter to Caruso demanding extortion money, and Caruso wanted to pay. He knew what that meant. He was Italian, and he was afraid. But Petrosino was a big opera fan, and he talked to Caruso, I guess in terms that Caruso understood, and he convinced Caruso, don't pay these guys. We'll make a case against them, and in fact, he did.
1: So that's interesting. So what happened?
9: And what happened was he was so successful, he was sent to Sicily to investigate the mafia in Sicily in connections to New York. And the mafia, the Black Hand, killed him, assassinated him in Sicily. He came back, hundreds of thousands of people, tens of thousands, right, as a hero. And he really is a hero. And I say lost to history. He should be remembered more because he was the first law enforcement officer to go after organized crime.
1: Stories of American Mafia season two. And Eric Schoen, you got the Gotti special as well. When we come back, I'd like to talk to you about this congressman that just won the Democratic nomination in New Jersey, who was a character witness for the blind sheik in New York City. Yet he won an election by about 8-9 points. Did anyone really realize who the blind shake is? Have they forgotten? Eric hasn't. More in a moment.
16: 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Stay with Brian Kilmeade. This is a WHIO payroll payout alert. $1,000 coming up at noon.
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8: 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An investigation is underway at a neighborhood in Greene County. A man is behind bars accused of trying to hit kids in Fairborn with his car while drunk. And a man is federally charged in connection to explosives found inside of his Germantown apartment. Full details on these stories and more. Our next scheduled newscast is at 11. I'm Sierra Lawson, WHIO Continuing News.
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2: For the rest of your Friday, we're partly cloudy, warm, and breezy across the Miami Valley with a high temperature of 84 degrees. I'm Storm Center 7 meteorologist Nick Dunn.
8: 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It's 77 degrees in Dayton at 1054 on 1290 and 95.7 WHIO.
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1: A few more minutes with Eric Shawn here, Fox News anchor, senior correspondent, host of Gotti's Guy, and also Stories of the American Mob. Season 2 is now out on Fox Nation. But Eric, the blind sheikh had a confidant in his 20s that was able to interpret for him. He spoke Arabic and was able to interact with lawyers and help the blind sheikh navigate his terroristic opportunities here in New York City in the 90s. That guy is now the Democratic nominee to be the next congressman in the 12th district in New Jersey, Hamidi.
9: Yep.
1: Tell me about him and tell me about the blind sheikh.
9: It's unbelievable. The blind sheikh, Abdelrahman, led the terror cell that bombed the World Trade Center in 1993. The first attack was the assassination of Meir Kahane, extremist rabbi Meir Kahane, in a New York City hotel room, November 5th, 1990.
1: He was behind that?
9: He was behind. That was his cell. Abolima, all the guys.
1: He was a Jewish activist.
9: Yeah, Jews. All those guys. That was the first, in my view, radical Islamic terrorist attack in America. Was the killing of Meir Kahane on November 5th, 1990. Then they bombed the World Trade Center, 1993. Then they have a plot to blow up New York City landmarks, and the sheikh is arrested. He preached jihad, and they were all involved with the radical Islamic terrorist attacks against our country. He goes to prison for the rest of his life. He died 9 years ago, and they all preached jihad, these members of the terror cell. And Adam Hamawi, at one point, was the sheikh's translator. He volunteered for him. Back then, he went on a trip to Detroit with him, and he testified as a defense witness, Hamawi did, who won the Democratic nomination for Congress the other day, testified in the blind sheikh's trial as a defense witness.
1: He's a combat veteran, combat plastic surgeon, who volunteered over in Gaza, where we know he one of the hospitals that he worked in had tunnels underneath it where Hamas came in and out. He's extremely critical of Israel. It wants to cut off aid to Israel, especially the Iron Dome. And yet he says, well, there weren't many Muslims. There weren't many Muslims in New York at the time. He was just somebody that everybody knew.
9: Yeah, that's what
1: he
9: says.
1: Do you believe for a second?
9: Yeah, he says he's part of the community. He was preaching. He saw him. But my question is, the campaign says that he had, quote, no meaningful relationship. That's their words.
1: That's
9: no meaningful relationship with Rahman. No meaningful relationship. He goes to his house. He helps translate with him. And let me read you some of the transcript from the trial. This is prosecutor Patrick Fitzgerald asking Khamenei in the trial in 1995. Did you hear defendant Abdelrahman talk about how America is the enemy of Islam? Hamawi says yes. Did you hear about how Muslims had to do jihad against the enemies of Islam before the arrest in June of 1993? Khamenei says, quote, of course, that's what he always talked about. He talked about jihad, you know.
1: So he's just lying.
9: So he's admitting it in the trial. His campaign says that, oh, he broke off contact with the blind sheikh when he was arrested in 1993.
1: So what do they do? Just cover this up? The people in New Jersey don't care? Mike Lawler says if this guy wins, first thing I'm going to do is look for an investigation on him. But I don't know what you could do once he gets elected.
9: Yeah, you know who's buried in that district? Todd Beamer. Todd Beamer was from that district, Cranberry, New Jersey. Yeah.
1: Let's roll. From Flight 93.
9: And David Beamer, his father, contacted me yesterday, says that either the New Jersey voters don't know, they're uninformed, and he thinks it's a shame.
1: Eric Shawn, thanks so much. Check out his series, The American Mafia Season 2, as well as John Gotti. It's called The Gotti Guy. So, Eric, thanks so much. Appreciate it.
9: Brian, thank you.
1: Keep it here. Brian Kilmeade Show. Don't move.
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8: Live from the WHIO News Center, this is Miami Valley's News at 11. It's our top local story. A man is federally charged after explosives are found at a Germantown apartment.
2: We're dry and warm across the Miami Valley as we round out the work week, but moving into the weekend, I'm tracking the threat of thunderstorms. I'm meteorologist Nick Dunn. Let's break down the timeline and the severity of those storms coming up.
13: Highways and surface streets are moving well across the Miami Valley this morning. I'm Dalton Matthews, WHIO Triple Team Traffic.
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8: And it's our top local story. A man is facing federal firearm charges after explosives were found inside of his apartment in Germantown. Cops arresting Tony Houston on Wednesday at the Wincliff Village Apartments following an hours-long search conducted by the FBI and Dayton Bomb Squad. Houston is accused of threatening two people with a sawed-off shotgun, leading to the search. That shotgun was recovered along with multiple pipe bombs. No word yet on when he'll be sentenced. WHIO News Time is 11:02. It's 77 degrees now in downtown Dayton. And police say a man was drunk when he tried to run over kids in a Greene County neighborhood.
15: Investigators say kids were riding their bikes around a truck at the Ameristop Food Mart in Fairborn. And they say 65-year-old Jeffrey Wilson reportedly got out of the truck and started to shout at the kids. Police say Wilson started yelling racial slurs and threatening the children.
8: And that's News Center 7's Letitia Perry. Wilson is accused of grabbing a kid as they walked away. He's due in court at the end of the month, being held on a $100,000 bond. And officers responding to a home in Xenia this morning. This happening around 3:45 on East Main Street, with some caution tape now blocking the scene. Dispatchers say this is a pending investigation and have not released any more information. We are waiting to hear from the Xenia Police Department on if anyone was hurt or arrested. And keeping you updated on tensions between the U.S. and Iran, the UN's atomic watchdogs say they have no idea what's going on with Iran's nuclear program.
20: The International Atomic Energy Agency says it's been unable to inspect nuclear facilities in Iran affected by last June's bombing campaign. This from a confidential report sent to UN member states and seen by the AP. The IAEA states it can't tell us anything about the current size, composition, or whereabouts of Iran's enriched uranium.
8: And that's Fox's Jonathan Savage reporting.
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11: And an actor known for his roles in Top Gun Maverick and Jumanji is found stabbed to death at a home in Los Angeles. James Handy was 81. Cops say they got a call Wednesday from a person saying they just killed the man of sin, finding Handy with a stab wound to his chest, unconscious in the front yard. Handy's girlfriend's son, Michael Gledhill, is now behind bars on suspicion of murder. No word yet on any motive. WHIO News Time is 11:04. 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
11: 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Now with the Miami Valley's most accurate and dependable forecast, here's Storm Center 7 meteorologist Nick Dunn.
2: For your Friday, we're partly cloudy, warm, and breezy across the Miami Valley with a high of 84 degrees. Scattered strong thunderstorms possible Saturday afternoon and evening with highs in the middle 80s. Into Sunday, partly cloudy and drying things out for most of us in a high in the middle 80s. Into Monday, most of us are dry once again, but a slight chance of a late-day thunderstorm and highs in the middle 80s. We're steamy and muggy into the day on Tuesday with scattered afternoon thunderstorms, high temperatures in the middle 80s. I'm Storm Center 7 meteorologist Nick Dunn for Dayton's Severe Weather Station 1290 and 95.7. WHIO.
11: And the latest scan of the live Doppler 7 radar is all clear. It's 76 degrees in Springboro, 77 in downtown Dayton.
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25: 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It's Brian Kilmeade.
0: Hi, everyone. So glad you're there. It's the Brian Kilmeade Show from 48th and 6th in Midtown Manhattan. We're around the country, around the world. Mike Vaccaro is going to be joining us at one point, talking about what everybody's talking about here in New York. First time in 53 years, the Knicks have a legitimate shot of winning a championship. 99, it was going to be a long shot. And they lost in five to these Spurs. But now they're back again. But the Spurs are an unbelievable team, really talented. And they got the 7'5" guy in the middle that tends to be tough. Jackie Heinrich is in studio, fresh off 2 hours with Bill Hemmer, and he really takes a toll on you in the back. Okay. How hard is it to work to somebody as unprofessional as Bill
1: Hemmer? Oh, my gosh. Bill makes it so easy. Right. I didn't even feel the 2 hours come by.
0: So we know that, too, Dana Sadley, our dad, passed away.
1: No.
0: So you were asked to come up and help out for the last few days, right?
1: And happy to do it. And my heart goes out to her. And, you know, what a tragic, 30 days or so after he retired.
0: Yeah.
1: I mean, that's just, it breaks your heart. And I know that they're very close. So I'm happy to be here and help in whatever way I can. And my heart goes out to her.
0: And you're hosting this weekend too.
1: I am. I do the Sunday briefing on Sunday. And I'm going to be back up in New York a couple days next week also.
0: Okay.
1: Filling in on the show.
0: Now, what else on the Sunday briefing?

0: of it. They say other people in his unit had the same tattoo, which obviously, let's find the other people in his unit. Maybe they don't want to come public. But I love the explanation. Yeah, it became public when I took my shirt off at my brother's wedding, and he married a Jew. People were offended because he married a Jewish girl. I'm like, excuse me? You took your shirt off at your brother's wedding, and you revealed the tattoo.
1: Right. I mean, the other piece of this is, you know, the New York Times, I know they've got their standards department. I know that his lawyers are probably all over this. Who knows how many months they were working on this? I've heard through the grapevine people who are, you know, closely associated with it, that it might have been in the works for some time. But they drop it on the Friday before a Tuesday primary. And you've already had early voting, mail-in voting in that state. So you wonder, is that too late? And then it's watered down in a way where, you know, there's things that are described, yanking one of these women out of a car, leaving marks on her wrist, locking someone in a room overnight, shaking someone so hard by her shoulders that there were, you know, marks left. I mean, the way that this was written is just, I don't know. I look at it and I'm like, what happened with this story? I don't know why you dumb it down like that.
0: Couple of things. First off, does it remind you of Eric Swalwell? First, there's nothing. Mm-hmm. You don't hear anything. Maybe you heard in Washington that Eric Swalwell is cheating on his wife. Maybe. But all of a sudden, from zero to he's got to go, he could end up in jail. And then Grant Platter's okay, you know, this, and he's got his tattoo, but we're over that. And then all of a sudden, like a slingshot, it all comes out in this story.
1: But the Democrats who have endorsed him, I mean, watching Kirsten Gillibrand be, you know, who is supposed to be like a women for women, right? Like, that's her whole platform is
0: she killed out
1: women's empowerment. Right. And then she's asked about this and says, we're still going to do Maine. I mean, beating Susan Collins, by the way, who is maybe one of the biggest checks on the president's agenda, you know, it's worth it.
0: She voted to impeach him.
1: Exactly. And, you know, you're going to go to bat for this guy purely so that you can have a Democrat vote on the Senate floor because you are against this president. I mean, it just speaks volumes.
0: So what happened last night, when this story comes out, he scrambles to MSNBC, MS Now, and he tried to explain himself. Here's a little of him explaining. For example, here he is insisting the Nazi tattoo. He had no idea that what it meant, and he just got drunk one night and left it. Cut three.
2: We even released as a campaign a video, which you're putting up on the screen right now, of me dancing at my brother's wedding to his wife, who is Jewish, and her fully extended Jewish family. And I would not have taken my shirt off in that context if I had known. And so any statement saying that I did know is again, totally false.
0: That's the craziest explanation I've ever
1: seen.
0: Well,
1: and then didn't the girlfriend provide the New York Times with timestamps on their text messages showing that he actually did know about this, you know, long before? And I don't know. It looks like malpractice on the part of the New York Times to me, just as someone, you know, I don't know what their standards department is or if there was other stuff that we don't know, but the rumor around it is that they have a lot more than they went with, and what they did go with was very watered down, and, you know, hitting on a Friday before a Tuesday primary is just, you know, it's a statement in itself.
0: They could have held it. They could have held it till Wednesday.
1: Yeah.
0: Unless they want him out. I mean, this is so interesting because Bernie Sanders, evidently, the reporting was behind closed doors on Wednesday, was it, when he went up? That behind closed doors, he was asked directly by Elizabeth Warren and Bernie Sanders, is anything else here? And as if there's anything else, is it abuse? Is it assault? I can't help you if it's assault. And he says, there's nothing else. Obviously, there's other stuff.
1: He says there's nothing else credible. I mean, credible is doing all the heavy lifting there. So there may be even more than what we know of right now.
0: So, for number one, this guy, what is he, like this biggest womanizer in the world? It's amazing. I did not know that oyster farmers are that attractive, especially a guy who doesn't really clean up too well or clean up at all. Does anyone even Google him before they got behind him? I mean, he's not only a bad candidate, he's a bad person. Mm-hmm. So, look at what he's done. So, does Ro Khanna introduce him tonight? He's supposed to go up and introduce him. Does he appear with him tonight?
1: I mean, he says he's going to.
0: Still, since this came out?
1: I believe, yes. I think that was the plan as of a tweet from a Hill reporter anyway. You know, you wonder if Ro Khanna is thinking about his own national ambitions, that, you know, there's always the hint of that with him, I think.
0: Hint of that? He is absolutely running.
1: Okay,
0: the only person running more is Newsom.
1: Yeah.
0: So here's
1: maybe he hedges, I don't know.
0: Here's about Grant Platner. With all this exposure, all your personal life's out there. He could have been an anonymous oyster farmer. Now this, cut 10.
3: Sometimes say, why don't we get other people, like, you know, in public office at a broader pool, and then, you know, you run for public office and it's a lot, right, is going to come out.
2: Yeah,
3: and given it, and I got to say, you know, watching your wife's video, which I found very affecting, very compelling, and very moving, like, do you regret doing this?
2: No, not in the slightest.
0: So we'll see if he stays in. My sense is they'll have to pull him. And if I have my sense is, Republicans should pray that he stays in. Mm-hmm.

0: because now they race it down to four. I know we don't go with the public policy polling, but right. It was an 8-point race a week ago. Now it's a 4-point race. And they say Susan Collins is always trailing and always wins.
1: And funny enough that on the eve of this, or on the night, same night the story dropped, she cast her 10,000th consecutive vote in the Senate.
0: And they're celebrating her.
1: Right.
0: Couple of things with Susan Collins. Number one, you notice they haven't said a word. I don't hear any Republican weighing in. They say Jared Golden is somewhat of a moderate congressman that's out. They might grab him and insert him in there because
1: he'd
0: the 78-year-old governor.
1: Yeah, he'd have to agree to do that. I mean, Jared Golden was a reliable, he would not hesitate to buck his party, which is a high bar for Democrats. I mean, it's like pulling teeth to get them to vote against
0: Ever.
1: Leadership. And he would do it frequently. But, you know, that takes a toll. And he was, you know, personally, I think, kind of done with being in Congress mentally after that battle. And maybe he looks at this and says, I have a responsibility and a duty to serve the people of Maine. We'll see what happens. But he would be one that people are familiar with. They would recognize his name, certainly. And he's well-liked there. Maine's an interesting place because you've got a lot of liberal folks around Portland, but then you've got a lot of conservative folks in the rural areas. You know, Graham Plattner trying to masquerade as some kind of salt-of-the-earth guy who's an oyster farmer. I mean, it's not like he's going out and hauling traps and, you know, he's supplying his mother's restaurant with oysters. Like, I don't know. I just...
0: In a house his parents bought him.
1: Right.
0: And he went to prep school for a few years.
1: Mm-hmm.
0: And I was listening to his interview. It was on some podcast. Oh, a New York Times podcast, The Daily. And he said, well, you went to a prep school. He goes, yeah. But I realized I didn't want to be there, so I got myself kicked out. So I went back to another school. So instead of being in an expensive school, he got himself kicked. We don't know how. There was no follow-up question. But...
1: It's giving sociopath, in my opinion. I mean, I don't know.
0: It's incredible.
1: Yeah.
0: We'll see what's going to happen. Jackie, the whole, what I'm doing on Sunday is, you know, playing Bill Clinton. Harry Reid talked about the need to stop offering social services to illegal immigrants. Bill Clinton, he wanted to get the deficit down and crack down on welfare and talked about how crazy it is that we have an open border. And then JFK cutting taxes. We used to be, hey, the Democrat wins at center left. The Republican wins at center right. Then you compromise sometimes. Now it is, I'm looking at the Democratic Party and I see these extreme candidates, the one linked to the blind mm-hmm. shake win. Then you see Rab over win in Pennsylvania and Philadelphia. This is a radical socialist. Usually if you said someone's a socialist, they'd push back. Now they embrace it. The question is, are they a communist like the mayor of New York City? I think the Democratic Party is going through something much more impactful than the Republicans did with the Tea Party.
1: Yeah, this is one thing that I'm paying close attention to. And I think the defining piece of it is maybe not even socialism or communism, but I think the deeper ideological split in the Democratic Party is the Israel issue. Because it started to bubble up in the last election. You know, Joe Biden was tossed out by half of his base for supporting Israel. Kamala Harris tried to sort of hedge it a little bit. And now you've got Democrats who are always asked by one half of their constituents, like, will you take the AIPAC money? And they say no. And then they are, you know, they've got their own Jewish constituents who are like, what the hell? And they say, you know, we're going to pledge unconditional support for Israel. They don't know how to answer the question. And then you have this new crop of Democrats coming up who campaign on opposing, you know, military funding to Israel. And those are the people, those are the Talaricos, the Plattners, the Hamouis. You know, that is sort of the new generation of Dems coming in. And I think that that is something that is an issue that Republicans could, there's a lot of meat on the bone there to pick over, because I think they all have a hard time answering the question because they know that their base is divided on it.
0: No question that one of the first debate questions, when those 10 Democrats on stage, and pray for you, it's going to be Mark Kelly, I think, then you got to have Beshear, and you got to have Shapiro, and you got to have Newsom, and Kamala Harris, and Pete Buttigieg. So there'll be about at least 12 out there. One of the questions would be, put your hand up in the air if you want to reduce or remove aid to Israel.
1: Mm-hmm.
0: And that's why Bibi Netanyahu says we're preparing to make our own weapons because we do not think we're going to continue to be supported by America. That to me is scary.
1: Yeah. Yeah, and
0: that's our number one ally.
1: It's I always say that you can tell the people who didn't experience, you know, any real catastrophe on American soil. Like, you're too young to remember 9/11. You didn't fight in a war. You don't know anyone who fought in a war. The further removed you get from, you know, seeing your liberties really threatened, the less grateful for them you are.
0: Mm-hmm.
1: And I think that there's a lot of young people who live in these online spaces that are, by the way, manipulated by our adversaries and give a very warped view of the issues facing our country.
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11: For the rest of your Friday, we're partly cloudy, warm, and breezy across the Maumee Valley with a high temperature of 84 degrees. I'm Storm Center 7 meteorologist Nick Dunn.
2: 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It's 78 degrees in Dayton at 1125 on 1290 and 95.7 WHIO.

0: talk show that's getting you talking. You're with Brian Kilmeade.
1: Jackie Heinrich, a few more minutes with Jackie. And Jackie, there's a few things going on right now. And I know you're going to be getting married in New York City, but do you get the sense in this city how crazy they are for the Knicks?
2: I sure do. My co-anchor this morning, Bill Hemmer, was a little short on sleep yesterday because he'd stayed up to watch the game the other night.
1: Yeah, I had to make a decision.
2: Did you stay up three quarters?
1: But I'm going to go Monday.
2: And you got an earlier
1: turnaround.
2: You got an earlier call time than Bill.
1: Right. So I'm just wondering, do you think they destroy the city like they did Paris when PSG won? They destroyed the Paris the other day. I mean, do you think it's a weird way to celebrate? But.
2: I don't know. I think if this were Philly, my answer would be yes, but it's not. So hopefully New York will be pleasant and, you know, joyous, but not destructive.
1: All right. Now, the serious stuff. When it comes to the war in Iran, the president says the deal is close. I don't think it's close. I don't think there's for a second. I just saw the foreign minister just spoke and said no deal unless there's peace in Lebanon. Please.
2: Yeah.
1: Hezbollah just spoke out and said there's no peace. So General Jack Keane was on with me a couple hours ago, and he's pretty sure where this is going. Cut 36. Oh, come to, sorry, cut 37, Eric, sorry.
3: I think we've got to come to the reality that we have to return to military operations. So what I'm suggesting is if we go back to military operations, and I believe that's the preferred option, I think we should return to full combat operations. There's going to be suggestions we just do a limited operation or a small operation to kind of get their attention. And here's the caution. The caution is Iran's going to retaliate regardless of whether we go small or go big. Let's go big, take down as much of their capabilities we possibly can, and get these guys as close to collapse as military operation can possibly achieve. And then with economic pressure, we can put this regime truly on a pathway to collapse. I think that is the best option in front of us.
1: And he thinks we're going. Jackie, what does your reporting say?
2: Well, I think the president talks about a deal coming together all the time because it helps the markets when he talks about it. I also think that you see all these signs that Iran is not going to negotiate. I mean, they're trying to make this negotiation apply to Israel and Lebanon, you know, Hezbollah. And Hezbollah wasn't even party to the talks where they agreed to a ceasefire there. And yet Iran is making their, you know, what happens with them, a big piece of the broad negotiation. There's just so much evidence that they're not genuinely, you know, moving on this, on these talks. And so the longer that we talk, that the president talks about a deal coming together and we don't see it, I think it becomes hard for the American people to swallow the idea that a deal does not come together. Like Condoleezza Rice writes a piece about how if there is no deal, that would be fine because what we've achieved there is so significant. I think that that would be hard for the American people to wrap their minds around when they are thinking that there's going to be either a deal or more action. Walking away with nothing at this point would be, I think, politically hard to sell.
1: And the Strait's got to open no tolls at the very minimum. But Jackie, it was interesting. The most undertold story is Ukraine. Mm-hmm. What they have done, developing long-range missiles and drone technology, leading the world while formulating what it has to be the biggest, most respected army in Europe. And all they're asking for us is, just give me some patriots. We can handle the drones. They have totally changed that war. And Vladimir Putin's starting to lose some of the elites around him. And for the first time, can't replenish his forces in the four-year-old war.
2: It's an incredible moment. I think we've seen these moments come before and not, you know, maximized opportunity there. So hopefully Ukrainians are talking to the right people and making their case right now.
1: I know the House has voted to fund them, get more funding.
2: Yep. That was, you know, as some people have described it, like the Super Bowl for Ukraine package. There was a more scaled back package that Johnson didn't bring to the floor that would have included Russia sanctions. This one doesn't have all that, but we'll see where it goes.
1: Jackie Heinrich, we're going to watch you on Sunday on The Briefing. What time?
2: 11.
1: 11 o'clock. It's going to be live. Jackie, they're working you to death. It's okay. Great to see you.
2: You too.
1: Yeah, that's true. Hey, we talk a little sports when we come back with Mike Vaccaro. You listen to The Brian Kilmeade Show.
4: 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It's our top local story, a police investigation underway in Xenia.
5: Temperatures across the Miami Valley moving into the weekend will really start to feel like summer, and we're tracking the chance for thunderstorms. I'm meteorologist Nick Dunn. Let's break down the latest in my full forecast coming up.
6: Highways and service streets are moving well across the Miami Valley this morning. I'm Dalton Matthews, WHIO Triple Team Traffic.
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4: And it's our top local story. We're working to learn more about an active investigation at a home in Xenia early this morning. Crime scene tape now blocking the scene on East Main Street.
9: We did see police taking some pictures this morning. We have reached out to Xenia police to figure out exactly what this investigation is, if there was anyone hurt here early this morning. There are still a lot more questions that we have. We're going to be working to get those answers for you.
4: And that's News Center 7's Xavier Hershovitz reporting. And a man accused of trying to run over kids in Fairborn while drunk is behind bars. This happening at the Ameristop Food Mart as cops say Jeffrey Wilson tried to run over a child on a bike and abduct another on Memorial Day. Security video shows Wilson's truck getting within inches of hitting the kids, with one claiming Wilson grabbed their arm. He's said to be in court June 26, facing multiple charges, including aggravated menacing. And a man is federally charged yesterday after explosives were found at an apartment in Germantown on Wednesday. News Center 7's Gabrielle Enright.
10: Tony Houston is in the Montgomery County Jail. For hours, officers blocked off the area at Windcliff Apartments. The FBI got a search warrant for Houston's home and found several destructive devices, including pipe bombs.
4: The search comes after Houston was accused of threatening two people with a sawed-off shotgun. He's now charged with possessing unregistered firearms. And a chemical spill in Butler County is causing some road closures this hour. This is at Westchester and Barrett Roads, with emergency crews working to clean up sulfuric acid. Cops say no nearby homes or businesses are at risk. Drivers are asked to find a different route.
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4: And we're working to learn more about a multi-car crash in Riverside this morning. This happening just before 9 o'clock near the Kroger on Woodman Drive. Dispatchers say at least three vehicles were involved, but have yet to say if anyone is hurt. Now with the Miami Valley's most accurate and dependable forecast, here's Storm Center 7 meteorologist Nick Dunn.
5: For the rest of your Friday, we're partly cloudy, warm and breezy across the Miami Valley. High temperature this afternoon getting up to 84 degrees. Moving into Saturday, I'm concerned about the threat of strong thunderstorms during the afternoon. Best chances between about 3 and 10 p.m. with damaging winds being the number one concern. I'm Storm Center 7 meteorologist Nick Dunn for Dayton's Severe Weather Station, 1290 and 95.7 WHIO.
4: And the latest scan of the live Doppler 7 radar is all clear. It's 79 degrees in Urbana, 79 in downtown Dayton. Our next scheduled news in less than 15 minutes and immediately when it breaks. 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
14: I'm Parker Testa with the University of Dayton Sports Update. The Dayton Flyers men's basketball non-conference schedule is beginning to take form. The first time Dayton will see the floor is October 17th, as the Notre Dame Fighting Irish will visit the UD Arena in an exhibition contest. John Rothstein of CBS is reporting Dayton's season opener will be November 2nd at home against NJIT. The Flyers are also set to host South Florida December 12th. It will be the first time the two teams have played each other since the San Juan shootout in the 1997-98 season. Dayton will also play road games at Florida State and at Liberty. The 2026-27 campaign will be Anthony Grant's 10th as Dayton's head coach. He returns two starters from last season's 25-12 team that went to the NIT quarterfinals, forward Amel Latong.
15: Latong for three. Good!
14: And forward Jayon Simon.
15: Simon hard to the rim with a flush.
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17: 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He's so busy, he'll make your head spin. It's Brian Kilmeade.
18: The first half, they kicked our behind in transition. They got out the way we calculated. They had 24 fast break points in the first half. In the second half, they had 9 fast break points. So we did a better job of getting back. We got to get back. We got to load. We can't buddy run because they have quick athletic players. And then you got Wimby coming, and he could shoot the three or get to the rim. You know, we were more efficient ourselves in transition in the second half. And we got to keep trying to push the pace because these guys are too good to go against their set defense all the time. Getting 23 second chance points compared to their 14 was big, especially with the amount of free throws that they had compared to ours. We had to find other ways to score.
1: Wow. So that is Mike Brown actually answering a question in detail. It really, and to me, showing respect to the press. But this overall is the overall theme. The Knicks don't think they played well. So Knicks, Spurs, unbelievably talented team. I think they're going to be great for the next 10, 15 years. They know how to draft. Not only did they get lucky and get the right guy at the right time, from Tim Duncan to David Robinson, but they go and find a Tony Parker and a Ginobili. And they did it again. So they can draft correctly, too, and they take the most of their opportunities. Where the Knicks are coming together at the right time, and they've won a stunning 11 games, and they come in as the number 3 seed. But that just backs up, and hearing that explanation, the first time I heard that, him describing it, I don't think they play well. They think they can play a lot better. But Mike Vaccaro has seen more basketball than I ever will. Sports columnist, New York Post writer, and author of The Bosses of the Bronx. It's the story. That's the story of George Steinbrenner, of course. Mike, welcome.
19: Hey, Brian, how you doing this morning?
1: Good. So not many people. Mike Brown reminds me very similar to when Joe Torre got hired. Clueless 100%. Joe, right? He was been around forever. People liked him, but they didn't think he was a good manager. And Buck Showalter was the upstart kid that helped turn the Yankees around. And he's a 38-year-old at the time, I believe. And they fire him. Mm-hmm. And he got him to the playoffs. And Joe Torre ended up bringing him to all these championships. Why is Mike Brown, before we get into the game in the series, why has Mike Brown worked with this team? Why did it work?
19: Yeah, you're right. There's so many similarities between the two, Brian. Like Showalter, I think Tom Thibodeau could bring the Yankees, as Showalter did with the Yankees, he brought him from the dust to the brink. And it was Torrey who helped him elevate the ceiling and put him over the top. And that's really the same thing with Mike Brown. I think one of the important things of Mike Brown is that right away he came in and he was willing to humble himself and say, look, I need to adjust myself to these guys every bit as much as they need to adjust to me, which is not a lot of, you know, you don't hear that from a lot of coaches in any sport. And I think the players took to that. Some took longer than others. You know, I think Carl Anthony Towns famously took about 85 games before he finally got comfortable with what Mike Brown wanted. But once they were on the same page, I mean, you know, the results speak for themselves. They haven't lost.
1: Right.
19: You know, some people want to credit Kat's appearance in The Devil Wears Prada 2 with being the turning point for the Knicks winning. You know, they haven't lost since that movie was released. But I give it more to Mike Brown and Kat, who have had a season-long struggle to be on the same page, but all of a sudden they are, and that was a really key element in suddenly the Knicks looking like they can reach a different realm.
1: Right, and it shocked everyone. Mike, from all your years in basketball and all your coverage, is this one of the biggest surprises? I mean, this team was, they weren't the top seed, and then they're down 2-1 to the Hawks. And people are saying, well, if Brown loses that series, they're out, they're done. Can they pick themselves up and get back? Is this the biggest turnaround and the biggest surprise you've covered?
19: Yeah, even I'm surprised with it, Brian. Look, all year long, when I was, you know, trying to talk Knicks fans off the ledge because they'd lose 2 or 3 games in a row, and they'd ask me, what's wrong with the Knicks? They don't, you know, they're not playing as well as they should. I'd say, look, for one thing, I thought that the regular season for the Knicks was an 82-game kind of, you know, tryout session, just trying to figure out where they were. I always told them, and I said this at the beginning of the playoffs, the team that could lose in the first round and the team that could win the finals, and I meant that. I mean, it wasn't a cop-out answer, and I think we're seeing that. I mean, they're maximizing what they were. Whatever it was that happened to them against the Hawks, getting down 2-1, maybe understanding that their all of their legacies were at stake. Maybe understanding that they just had to do something. What's crazy about this, Brian, isn't just that they've had this 12-game winning streak where they've won by 270-odd points, which is the most in NBA history, but the two games they've lost in the playoffs, they've only lost by a point. I mean, the sky was falling because they lost 2 1-point games. I mean, it's remarkable what they've done. You figure at some point the law of probabilities have to catch up to them, but it hasn't yet. Even the other night, you know, that was a double-digit win. You know, the crazy game against Cleveland when they had to come back from 22 down, that wound up an 11-point win. Even when they struggle, they win by double digits. It's something beyond what I've ever seen before from a team for this long a period of time.
1: If people are watching at home, they saw me typing because I want to get the ratings. And game one of the NBA Finals was 10.9 million viewers. That is 273,000 more than last year's game one. And despite the over a year increase, it was described as the lowest watched NBA Finals game one since 2000. That was the lowest game since 2007. So we'll see how that rates to the national audience. Got an 8.9 overall. One of the most intriguing athletes, not just a big guy, athletes is Victor Wembanyama. Here he is talking about, and I thought he was, and I want to get your view, you're the expert, but I thought he was totally ineffective shooting from the outside, and I thought that Carl Anthony Towns looked so much quicker, and I thought he was so much quicker and on the offense. I thought Victor was seemed overmatched. Cut 64.
20: Every team guards differently, you know. I'm going to figure it out. It's, I was bad tonight. It's not more complicated than that.
21: You guys were up 12 or 14, whatever it was, midway through the third. When did you feel like things were slipping a little? What was it? Was it quick or was it just simply just they just started making more shots? Was it something just simple?
20: No, it was quick. I think we let that one go.
1: So what is the sense of the locker room there? And what do you think of Wembanyama? I just love the emotion he shows. It just shows how much he cares. But what's your takeaway? And what do you think is going to change about game two?
19: Look, Wembanyama won me over when he somehow managed to rescue the NBA All-Star game, which just looks hopelessly lost and going into oblivion. And this year, he cared so much, so his teammates cared. And it made that a really enjoyable game, in my view. I didn't think that was possible. So I get it. There are some people who think he's a little out there. But my goodness, he's something to watch, something to behold. I think the one thing that he's vulnerable to is one thing the Knicks tried to exploit. They try and make him work. And by the fourth quarter, maybe he's not quite as effective because he just doesn't have the stamina he's going to have next year or 5 years or 10 years from now. And look, I think one of the great things about what the Knicks did is, I mean, you know, for the most part, when Cat was out there, he guarded him and he was very effective. He was 2 for 12 Wembanyama when Cat was guarding him. They've really kept in reserve what's their secret weapon against him, which is putting OG Anunoby against him for a couple of stretches of time, because Anunoby is the Knicks, Swiss Army knife. He can guard anybody on any team. He's been effective against Wembanyama, even though he's giving up, 8-9 inches in height. They didn't have to use that at all in game one. Credit to Cat, because he didn't get in foul trouble. He was available. And that's really the biggest thing for Cat. You don't want him to get those, one or two quick early fouls, so you have to put him to the bench. One thing we did see in game one is that, Mitch Robinson might not be 100%, but he can get in there and give you 10, 12 effective minutes. That's going to help. But that's what the Knicks need to do. They need to keep putting a body on Wembanyama, make it hard for him. Look, he struggled the other day, and he still wound up, I think, with 24 and 12, something to that effect. He's a very good player. He's a great player. But you need to try and slow him down, and that'll yield benefits in the fourth quarter of these games, and we saw that the other night.
1: I don't think that was the best. That wasn't the most balanced refereeing that I've seen. I mean, there was some of the calls were ridiculous. He was spending his whole night at the line, and he can shoot free throws. Yeah. I remember when Shaq first came to the league, and I were up against a break, and he never was getting any calls. Because, he was this phenomenon. And they just, you're not Ewing, you're not Olajuwon, you haven't put your time in. This guy's getting calls already. He's got just a couple years in the league.
19: He's definitely getting a star's whistle. And, you're not the only person. I talked to a lot of Knicks fans in my life the last couple of days, and they just couldn't believe, the refereeing. And then I think there were a couple of questionable calls or non-calls. But you know what? When you're able to survive that, and also, like Mike Brown said, not playing your best and still win the game, that's got to make you feel pretty good about where you are going into the rest of the series.
1: Author of Bosses of the Bronx. I mean, people don't remember how George Steinbrenner used to dominate here in sports. Love him, hate him, suspend him. They win, they lose, gets upset at exhibition game losses. Why'd you tackle this project?
19: You know what? For that very reason, Brian, because I think there's a lot of younger fans who don't remember George at all, and even guys of our generation who maybe selectively tend to remember George toward the end. When he'd walk into Yankee Stadium and just be treated like a conquering king. And he was walking in the same stadium 10 years earlier, and the noise was just as loud, but the sentiment was much different, and the words that people were using to chant at him were much different because people despised him for many years. In addition to loving him at the end, and to me, when you have that many facets, it makes for the perfect subject to capture between the covers of a book.
1: Yeah, I take it you will not regret it. Pick it up, The Boss of the Bronx Lately. Mike, so what do you think? I know it's a must-win for San Antonio. What do you think happens tonight?
19: Look, I really think the Knicks are playing in a place. Now, I've tried to keep my optimism in check on behalf of Knicks fans, because you figure at some point this is going to end. I thought it was going to end. It was going to end in game one. I actually think the Knicks are going to play great tonight. So let's see if the Spurs can match that. I don't think they will. I think the Knicks come back to nothing. I really do believe that.
1: Wow.
19: It's probably the first time I've allowed that much optimism to creep into my conversation with anybody, just because, you know, you just keep waiting for the other shoe to drop. It's the NBA. Everybody's good. But, man, the Knicks are on this run that we've never seen before. And until someone shows me they can beat them, I'm not going to bet against him.
1: Mike McCarron, congratulations, Mike. Mike McCarron, congratulations on the book. Pick it up, The Boss of the Bronx, especially with Father's Day. What a great gift. Thanks, Mike. Appreciate it. Coming up next, my brother Jim joins us. We're going to break down the World Cup. He's the soccer expert and president of the American Soccer Club, the New York Fighting Tomcats, who are still in action. So we'll break down that, talk about everything from the tickets to what's going to happen with the U.S. team, who have a game Monday night against Germany, and then they play for Rio. And I'll be out in Los Angeles for all that on Friday night, a week from today. Don't move. 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
4: 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A man is federally charged in connection to having explosives inside of his apartment in Germantown. A man is arrested after being accused of trying to hit kids with his car while drunk in Greene County. And two men in Xenia are now in custody after an early morning fight led to gunfire. 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I'm Sierra Lawson, WHIO Continuing News.
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5: Nation's debt is about to hit $40 trillion. The number is so large that for most of us, we can't even get our minds around it. And we're busy with our own lives. But why is this something that I really get upset about? Because every dollar of this debt has to be serviced, meaning interest has to be paid on it. And eventually, at some point, we're going to have to pay back the debt the country has. And that means for you and me, less we can get with our tax dollars from government. And potentially, at some point, if there's a shock in the marketplace, we're going to have to pay more tax just to deal with this debt. Pretty much every state in the country runs on a balanced budget. It's about time the federal government did that as well, because guess who's going to be harmed? We are.
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7: For the rest of your Friday, we're partly cloudy, warm, and breezy across the Miami Valley with a high temperature of 84 degrees. I'm Storm Center 7 meteorologist Nick Dunn.
4: And I'm Sierra Lawson in the WHIO News Center. It's 79 degrees in Dayton at 1151 on 1290 and 95.7 WHIO.
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1: Hey, we are back, and the World Cup is a week away, and you're going to be seeing nothing but that for the next, I guess, month and a half. I think the final's on July 19th, and it's just going to dominate the summer in a way I'm not sure people are prepared for. In 94, it kind of snuck up on people, and it was this big hit. But, there was no Fox News then, so life wasn't complete. So now, Fox launched in 96. But it was a big hit. It was the most attended World Cup ever. Now it's between three countries. And it's one of the biggest stories that you're going to find in sports. It's like having, there's 104 games, so it's like having 104 Super Bowls. Joining me now is my brother, Jim. He is a soccer expert, fantastic player, went on to be general manager of the Long Island Roughriders at the time, the top league in the country, the USISL. And now he's with the NPSL, the American Soccer Club, which he founded. And their name is the Fighting Tomcats. And Jim, we'll get to your team in a second. But just on this game, the U.S. team got together, named their 26-man roster. What did you see against Senegal that made you perhaps optimistic they're ready to do some damage in their group?
8: I saw a completely energized team. I saw the mentality that I've always wondered about. Senegal's a very good team, really tough to play against. They've beaten some of the best teams in the world in a lead up. They've had a run almost like the Knicks coming up to this World Cup, winning almost every game. I loved what I saw from Pulisic. I like the fact that he's got that little bit of a monkey off his back by putting a ball in the back of the net. I love McKinney. I just saw a lot of continuity. We didn't get exposed. I have a couple of questions that came out of that game, especially with goalkeeper choices, but it's a real positive. The crowd was amazing.
1: Who's going to be starting in goal? Do you know?
8: You know what? Matt Fries was a lock. He was the guy. He was the choice for all the games, and then he doesn't play 1 second in the Senegal game. The game Germany on Saturday 2:30 Eastern time will tell. I think who's going to start in the World Cup. I can't imagine it's not Matt Fries. But we have three goalkeepers: Matt Turner, 54 caps; Matt Fries, 54; and Brady, 1. He got a second half. So I'm not sure. I don't question Pochettino, but I'm scratching my head about the choice in the Senegal game for not having Matt Fries in there for even a half.
1: Or do you say to yourself, I'm going to let these two guys play and find out who the backup's going to be and save them because you already made your decision, right?
8: That's true. But you know what? When your goalkeeper only has 14 caps, it's a 50-50. Do you save him or do you give him another experience in a 75,000 people cheering USA in his first World Cup? So Pochettino's a smart guy. I'm sure he made a good decision, but I'm scratching my head.
1: All right, so they're going to play against Germany. You're going to play the whole roster again? Do you think? What do you
8: think? I think you're going to see a starting lineup that's going to look very much like our starting lineup for game one against Paraguay, maybe outside of one strategic move here or there. But I think we're going to see second half, you'll see a whole different team. But I think the first half is going to be a team that's going to be maybe 90, 95% of what we see on opening day, June 12th.
1: Yeah, so June 12th, they open up against Paraguay, a team they beat 2-1 last year. It's going to be a different team now. I think they're playing better. But that's a game they should win, don't you think?
8: Yeah, they should win. They should win. We should win. We can and should win our group. We can win in every single game. There's not a team in there. There's no Holland in there. There's no team that we have a hard time playing against, like Portugal. But it comes down to mentality. I think there are a couple of keys, Brian. I think I'm concerned about this in a way. The crowd that we had for the Senegal game, all U.S. soccer control ticketing, fully Americans in the house, affordable tickets. I'm not sure who's going to be in the audience at SoFi Stadium next Friday. And that's concerning because that team responded. Like I haven't seen.
1: Do you think Paraguay's going to send? They're going to send their.
8: I don't think it's even going to be Paraguay. I'm just concerned that it's not going to be this overwhelming red, white, and blue 75,000
1: people.
8: Because
1: it's California? And they don't like America?
8: I hope they do, but I don't know who can afford these tickets. That's my concern. I'm wrong.
1: I mean, the tickets are pretty expensive. I know that Bank of America just bought a huge number for veterans. And I think a lot of people are making purchases for, I guess, working class communities because you're not going to be able to fit in the stadium. And I don't think they're sold out across the country.
8: Yeah, which is a head scratcher because at this time, I remember 94, it was pretty much sold out. But it was a whole different world there. You weren't living on your phone in that era. There was not, the secondary market was a fraction of what it is right now, or the third level market. Right. So that's only my concern. Listen, there's bigger things to be concerned about, but that crowd, I thought, had a huge piece of our performance.
1: All right, so Jim, tell me about your team. You guys are playing through this. The MLS is not playing, but you guys are.
8: Yeah, everything but the USL, NPSL, all playing through the World Cup, the lower divisions of the United States of America. We're playing the NPSL. This is a jersey reveal day today, which is why I'm not in a suit and tie like you are. This is our new jersey, the Legion kit by Macron for the American Soccer Club Fighting Tomcats.
1: Yeah, we do have a dress code, but I'm letting this slide for now. But that's, this is your new jersey?
8: This is our new jersey, just hit today. LifePak Bowler Markets on the front, our 250 logo on the shoulder, our NPSL logo here. So we got a big game on Saturday, right after the U.S. has a great performance against Germany. On Saturday, we play 6 p.m. at night here on the East Coast, Mitchell Athletic Complex versus New Haven United. So it's a big soccer weekend.
1: All right, I want you to hear what it sounded like, cut 67, when the U.S. played Senegal.
9: Pulisic across goal! Side for Pepe to chase. Pulisic is in the middle. Pepe rolls it in. It's Christian Pulisic around the keeper. It's Pulisic with a goal.
1: So goal and assist for Pulisic. So you want your guy to score and feel like you got it. Landon Donovan talked about the needing to get one and then the rest will come. So Jim, where do we go for tickets to the American Soccer for the American Soccer Club?
8: ACNewYork.com. 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Going there for tickets. It's going to be a great crowd, great weather, hopefully, on Saturday. It's going to be great.
1: But this is the last time without a college shirt, okay?
8: Next time I'm back with the college shirt after we get a U.S. win.
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3: We're dry and warm across the Miami Valley as we round out the work week, but moving into the weekend, I'm tracking the threat of thunderstorms. I'm meteorologist Nick Dunn. Let's break down the timeline and the severity of those storms coming up.
4: Traffic across the Miami Valley moving well. No accidents to report this afternoon. I'm Dalton Matthews, WHIO Triple Team Traffic.
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1: And it's our top local story. We're learning more about a police investigation in Xenia this morning. Two men are in custody after a fight led to gunfire on East Main Street. Cops responding around 3:45, learning Alex Lemon and Ian Robinette came to the home to contact the resident when shots were exchanged. Robinette was grazed by a bullet and has since been released from a hospital. He's facing a burglary charge. Lemon is facing a tampering with evidence charge.
2: WHIO News Time is 12:02. It's now 80 degrees in downtown Dayton. Police say a man was drunk when he tried to run over kids in a Greene County neighborhood.
6: Investigators say kids were riding their bikes around a truck at the Ameristop Food Mart in Fairborn. And they say 65-year-old Jeffrey Wilson reportedly got out of the truck and started to shout at the kids. Police say Wilson started yelling racial slurs and threatening the children.
2: That's News Center 7's Letitia Perry. Wilson is also accused of grabbing a kid as they walked away. He's due in court at the end of the month. He's being held on a $100,000 bond.
1: And a man is facing federal firearm charges after explosives were found inside of his apartment in Germantown. Cops arresting Tony Houston on Wednesday at the Wincliff Village Apartments following an hours-long search conducted by the FBI and Dayton Bomb Squad. Houston is accused of threatening two people with a sawed-off shotgun, leading to the search. That shotgun was recovered along with multiple pipe bombs. No word yet on when he'll be sentenced.
2: Keeping you updated on tensions between the U.S. and Iran, the U.N.'s atomic watchdogs say they have no idea what's going on with Iran's nuclear program.
7: The International Atomic Energy Agency says it's been unable to inspect nuclear facilities in Iran affected by last June's bombing campaign. This from a confidential report sent to UN member states and seen by the AP. The IAEA states it can't tell us anything about the current size, composition, or whereabouts of Iran's enriched uranium.
2: That's Fox's Jonathan Savage reporting.
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1: And an actor known for his roles in Top Gun Maverick and Jumanji is found stabbed to death at a home in Los Angeles. James Handy was 81. Cops say they got a call Wednesday from a person saying they just killed the man of sin, finding Handy with a stab wound to his chest, unconscious in the front yard. Handy's girlfriend's son, Michael Gledhill, now behind bars on suspicion of murder. No word yet on any motive.
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9: 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Cassette Junkies, they're going to be hosting a free concert of 70s and 80s rock music down at Riverscape. 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
2: For this week in history, I'm Ron Otto. 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June 2nd, 1953, 27-year-old Elizabeth II is crowned Queen of the United Kingdom. June 3rd, 1950, Carillon Park's historical exhibits open for the first time. June 4th, 1937, the world's first shopping carts are introduced at Humpty Dumpty grocery stores in Oklahoma City. And June 6th, 1944, D-Day, the Allies invade Normandy during World War II.
10: This is Robert St. John in the NBC newsroom in New York. Ladies and gentlemen, we may be approaching a fateful hour. All night long, bulletins have been pouring in from Berlin claiming that D-Day is here, claiming that the invasion of Western Europe has begun.
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12: Nothing's worse than sitting on 75 in traffic and not knowing what's going on.
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2: Now with the Miami Valley's most accurate and dependable forecast, your Storm Center 7 meteorologist Nick Dunn.
3: For your Friday, we're partly cloudy, warm and breezy across the Miami Valley with a high of 84 degrees. Scattered strong thunderstorms possible Saturday afternoon and evening with highs in the middle 80s. Into Sunday, partly cloudy and drying things out for most of us in a high in the middle 80s. Into Monday, most of us are dry once again, but a slight chance of a late day thunderstorm and highs in the middle 80s. We're steamy and muggy into the day on Tuesday with scattered afternoon thunderstorms. High temperatures in the middle 80s. I'm Storm Center 7 meteorologist Nick Dunn for Dayton's Severe Weather Station 1290 and 95.7 WHIO.
14: And the latest scan at the live Doppler 7 radar is looking all clear and sunny throughout the Miami Valley this afternoon. It's now 79 degrees over in Greenville, 80 in downtown Dayton at 1207.
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0: Ladies and gentlemen, boys and girls, welcome. It is Eric Erickson here across the nation. It's an open line Friday, 877-973-7425. Should you wish to be on the program, I would be delighted to have you. Y'all, we... How do you even begin? Let me begin here first, because this actually is some good news.
1: And the data is out. The May jobs report. 172,000. Is there any doubt that this anecdotal evidence about a good labor market has been very correct? That is a really strong number. And last month, well, we had a revision from 115,000 to 179,000, which means the two-month revision is got to be over 90,000. That is a good number. Even manufacturing posted a 7,000 job gain. So how strong is 172,000? That would be the best number since 185,000 in March. These are solid numbers.
0: Solid numbers. Now, there are some caveats, and we'll get to those in the next hour. But this is good news for the president and good news for this White House. Now, the markets aren't happy today for a lot of other reasons, but the jobs numbers are good. People are going to work. There are jobs out there for people. We will get to that. But we got to begin with this. Let me just play you Aaron Burnett last night.

0: My Totenkopf. That's a reference to the skull and crossbone emblem used by Nazi SS units years before the controversy became public. She was the same source who previously provided CNN with text messages showing that before Plattner said he learned of the symbol's Nazi associations, she was already describing the tattoo to friends as a Nazi symbol and saying that she learned that from Plattner. Now, her account also lines up with reporting we uncovered last year from Plattner's deleted Reddit posts. In those posts, they discussed the Totenkopf and other Nazi-linked symbols, and he argued that some members of the military had adopted them as part of military culture rather than expressions of Nazi ideology. Now, this raises new questions about Plattner's long-standing claim that he only recently learned about the symbol's Nazi associations last year.
1: That's the problem. So this is CNN, and you should know one of the women who spoke to the New York Times, Lindsay Feifeld, I don't know her directly. She's friends with a lot of friends of mine. She worked for the Heritage Foundation, was a conservative, and that's how the Plattner supporters are disputing her, saying this is a conservative hit job, that she is simply antagonistic and hateful and lying about him. If Lindsay Feifel were coming out to do this hit job on Graham Plattner herself, she would have waited until after the primary. The primary hasn't happened yet. This is Democratic opposition research coming out. I know multiple people who know her who say she was in real time at the time telling them about her relationship and how it ended and how, what a sociopath Plattner was, and he had the Nazi tattoo. And in fact, Andrew Kaczynski on CNN confirming the K-File that, yes, Plattner years ago acknowledged that he had the Nazi tattoo. He now denies that he had the Nazi tattoo or knew it was a Nazi tattoo. But I got to play you this clip from Chris Hayes on MSNBC or MS Now. He had Graham Plattner on last night to push back against the allegations, and he asked the question that needed to be asked.
2: I do want to follow up one place on this, and I don't want to get too forensic, but, you know, the Times basically reported that they saw texts of hers, including a text in August, I believe August 3rd of last year. This would be before October of last year, in which she basically said that you had a, quote, Nazi tattoo, and she joked about how she's going to go volunteer for Collins. Now, again, this is a text that got sent, so, like, we can place the time, right? This is in August. How does she know it's a Nazi tattoo in August of last year, and you don't know it's a Nazi tattoo in August of last year?
3: Well, she certainly didn't send that text to me. So whoever she sent it to and was talking to, I can't say why, but I will say that I certainly didn't know. And the text messages she's sending to friends who may have recognized it, they didn't tell me that, so.
1: Now, he went on MSNBC last night, and I want to juxtapose these two things together. As CNN last night is reporting that Graham Plattner years ago on Reddit acknowledged he had the Nazi tattoo and knew it was a Nazi tattoo, on MS Now last night at about the same time, Graham Plattner is saying he had no idea. So he admitted it in writing years ago that he knew, and then he lied to MS Now's audience last night saying he never knew. He lied last night. He is a sociopathic liar. And Democrats are circling the wagons around him today, because he dated a conservative woman. About the only thing that I think at this point could get Democrats to turn against Graham Plattner is if he had a Star of David. If Plattner had a Star of David, that would be a bridge too far for the Democrats. But he's got a Nazi tattoo and knew about it, but keeps lying about it. He's lied about everything thus far. I mean, there are more Democrats today who are, less than thrilled that they are having to deal with the Plattner story. In fact, let's see, do I have it? I want to play for you Abby Phillip on CNN last night, who makes a good point.
4: Progressive voices, influencers, and the like are out there not just defending Graham Plattner, but attacking these women.
5: Saying that's okay.
4: Attacking the New York Times for running the story, calling them uncorroborated claims. The New York Times is basically campaigning for Collins at this point. Cancel your New York Times subscription. Accusing this woman of being of not telling the truth because she once worked for the Heritage Foundation.
5: Yes, but
4: I think the question I have right now is that, yes, the people of Maine will decide.
5: Yes.
4: But the Democratic Party can make a choice.
5: They can.
4: And they're not making a choice.
5: They
4: can make a choice about whether to say this is not appropriate. This guy needs to be out of the race. But they could say that.
5: Yes.
1: Yeah, they could say that. The Democratic Party with Christine Blasey Ford said you must believe all women. Christine Blasey Ford had no corroborating witnesses at all. There was not a person on planet Earth who could put Christine Blasey Ford and Brett Kavanaugh in a house together.

0: None. In fact, Christine Blasey Ford claimed she had witnesses, and those witnesses came forward and said, I have no idea what she's talking about. She's never brought this up to me before. In this case, these women who claimed Graham Plattner was abusive have multiple corroborating witnesses who in real time at the time confirmed their story. And the Democratic Party position right now is believe all women except those women. Don't believe the women who actually have witnesses and told people in real time at the time what was going on. Believe the women who have no corroborating evidence whatsoever. If they just come forward and say this happened with no evidence, believe them. If they come forward and have the evidence of the witnesses, do not believe them. This is Keith Boykin on CNN last night.
1: Well, I don't know that it isn't. You know, I think that for people who've been saying the Democrats should be consistent and that they should believe women, it's hard to not look at this case and say, well, you have to apply a different standard to it. I think it's a very complicated problem for the Democratic Party because the Democratic Party set itself up to be the party that believes women.
2: Right.
1: And so when you have somebody many people in the party have invested in, what do you do when there's an allegation that comes up? And so I think it's going to be a problem for the party.
0: Now, this is the key point here. You know, people can make accusations about candidates. I've got a friend of mine right now who is running for office, and he made a lobbyist group, a progressive lobbyist group, very, very angry. And so they are trying to suggest on social media that he is essentially a Graham Plattner. They have no evidence, no witnesses. They don't have any victims. They're just trying to suggest it and hoping that someone picks it up because they're trying to smear the guy and say, look, he's just like Graham Plattner sort of situation, that they don't have any girlfriends. They don't have anybody who can accuse him of anything, but the trial lawyers are angry about tort reform. And so they're trying to smear the guy with a bunch of innuendo and lies that are unsubstantiated. In this case, Graham Plattner has multiple women who've come forward. And by the way, Lindsay Feifeld says she was not inclined to talk to the New York Times, except they explained to her that they also have a story about women who were sexually assaulted by Graham Plattner and would be running those stories as well and have now chosen not to. And according to them, because of conversations with Graham Plattner's lawyer, they have not. Those are the allegations that are forthcoming. And you need to know there are allegations out there that Plattner was forced out of his elite private school when he was in high school because of assault allegations, and those carried forward into college and later in life. It wasn't an isolated incident, but a pattern. That's the allegation. Whether the women will come forward or not, who knows? So true or not, who knows? But the allegations are there, and in fact, the New York Times told Lindsay Feifel to please speak to them because she would not be the heart of the story. She would be just essentially showing a pattern of conduct over time. So she did, and then the New York Times didn't run the other stuff and tried to say, well, this conservative chick dated him, and this is what she said, and now the progressives are lighting her on fire. Having believed all women, they can't believe this woman. It is wild, the wagons circling around Graham Plattner at this moment, and he's not even the nominee of the Democratic Party. That's the thing that just blows my mind here. Plattner is not the nominee of the Democratic Party. He is a candidate for the nomination, but he is not alone on the ballot. Janet Mills, the governor of Maine, is also on the ballot and could be the nominee. And in fact, there is a rearguard effort today by some Democrats to try to get Mills to get back on the campaign trail and remind people she's an option. She's done so by tweet and she's done so by statement to the paper, but she has not actually campaigned out there again. Plattner is going to be damaged goods for the Democrats. You know the irony here of all of this? And this is actually a very, very, very funny bit of irony that you got to look at and you got to laugh. You got to appreciate this, that Plattner was not going to be the original guy. He wasn't going to be the guy. He's a candidate manufactured by the Bernie Sanders wing of the Democratic Socialists of America. And they had gone out and they found another candidate, a separate candidate. And that candidate was going to be their candidate, except they said he had skeletons in his closet that were not true, but we would be hard to dismiss. And so they shoved that guy aside for Graham Plattner. The Democratic Socialists of America, using a big PR push and the help of Bernie Sanders and others, decided to raise up Graham Plattner to replace a guy with, they said, too many skeletons in his closet. And this is the guy they've left with, and they've hitched their wagon to him, and they do not want to walk away from him. And the worst allegations against Graham Plattner have not yet even come out, but you can see where it all heads.
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3: 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A man accused of trying to hit a group of kids in Fairborn with his car while drunk is arrested. And we have new details this afternoon on a shooting in Xenia. 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
5: For the rest of your Friday, we're partly cloudy, warm, and breezy across the Miami Valley with a high temperature of 84 degrees. I'm Storm Center 7 meteorologist Nick Dunn.
3: 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It's 80 degrees in Dayton at 1227 on 1290 and 95.7 WHIO.
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0: And welcome. It is Eric Erickson here, 877-973-7425. Should you wish to be on the program, it is an open line Friday. Republicans never took the standard of believing all women. We wanted women with evidence. We wanted women with corroborating witnesses, people they told in real time, things like that. It was the Democrats who insisted if a woman makes a claim, you must believe the claim. Regardless of the evidence, regardless of the witnesses, you must believe the claim. And that is the position the Democratic Party staked out with Christine Blasey Ford against Brett Kavanaugh. And Republicans said, show us the witnesses. Surely if something like this happens, she told someone at the time she had witnesses. Surely there's corroborating evidence. Surely she can give us the address of the home, things like that. She could provide nothing. She ultimately came up with two names of people, one of whom said that she had no recollection of it, that Christine Blasey Ford had attempted to seed it in her mind or some such, but she was not there, was not involved, didn't know anything. And while they were friends at the time, Blasey Ford never mentioned it. There was another person who likewise Blasey Ford named who said, nope, I really got no idea. Wasn't even there at the time. In this particular case, there are multiple people that these women told at the time. There are multiple friends who can confirm that at the time they were in this relationship, they were discussing what happened or shortly after it broke up. There were people at the time who know, for example, one of his girlfriends told them that Graham Plattner had the Nazi tattoo and she knew it was a Nazi tattoo because he said so at the time. There are multiple people who have come forward who can confirm the accounts of the women. And it's wild to watch the Democrats who said, believe all women, believe the women with no corroborating evidence or witnesses. And in this case, there's corroborating evidence and witnesses, and they're like, I don't see it. I don't hear it. See no evil, hear no evil. No, please no. It's just wild to watch the Democrats choke on the very standard that they themselves insisted it had to be met because they want this guy elected. 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
3: from the WHIO News Center, this is Miami Valley's news at 12:30. It's our top local story, two men behind bars after a shooting in Xenia.
13: Temperatures across the Miami Valley moving into the weekend will really start to feel like summer, and we're tracking the chance for thunderstorms. I'm meteorologist Nick Dunn. Let's break down the latest of my full forecast coming up.
14: Traffic across the Miami Valley moving well. No accidents report this afternoon. I'm Dalton Matthews, WHIO Triple Team Traffic.
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3: And it's our top local story. Two men are arrested after a shooting at a neighborhood in Xenia this morning. Cops say Alex Lemon and Ian Robinette forced their way inside of a home on East Main Street around 3:45, starting a fight with the resident. Robinette was grazed by a bullet but has since been treated. He is now facing a burglary charge. Lemon is facing a tampering with evidence charge. And police say a man was drunk when he tried to run over kids in a Greene County neighborhood.
16: Investigators say kids were riding their bikes around a truck at the Ameristop Food Mart in Fairborn. And they say 65-year-old Jeffrey Wilson reportedly got out of the truck and started to shout at the kids. Police say Wilson started yelling racial slurs and threatening the children.
3: And that's News Center 7's Letitia Perry. Wilson is accused of grabbing a kid as they walked away. He's due in court at the end of the month, being held on a $100,000 bond. And a man is federally charged after investigators say explosives and weapons were found inside of his apartment in Germantown. The FBI, Dayton Bomb Squad, and Germantown Police and Fire responding to the Wincliffe Village apartments for hours on Wednesday. This after Tony Houston was accused of threatening two people with a sawed-off shotgun. Houston is now charged with possessing unregistered firearms. We're working to learn when he'll be sentenced. And one person is hurt during a crash near a Kroger in Riverside this morning. This happening just before 9 o'clock on Woodman Drive, involving two cars. The person was taken to the hospital with serious injuries. We're working to learn what led up to the wreck.
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3: A chemical spill in Butler County is causing some road closures this afternoon. It's at Westchester and Barrett Roads with emergency crews working to clean up sulfuric acid. Cops say no nearby homes or businesses are at risk. Drivers are asked to find a different route. Now to Miami Valley's most accurate and dependable forecast. Here's Storm Center 7 meteorologist Nick Dunn.
13: For the rest of your Friday, we're partly cloudy, warm, and breezy across the Miami Valley. High temperature this afternoon getting up to 84 degrees. Moving into Saturday, I'm concerned about the threat of strong thunderstorms during the afternoon. Best chances between about 3 and 10 p.m. with damaging winds being the number one concern. I'm Storm Center 7 meteorologist Nick Dunn for Dayton's Severe Weather Station, 1290 and 95.7 WHIO.
3: And the latest skin of the live Doppler 7 radar is all clear. It's 78 degrees in Wilmington, 81 now in downtown Dayton. Our next scheduled news in less than 15 minutes and immediately when it breaks. 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
15: 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It's called Miami Valley's Morning News, and it's all news, all weather, and all traffic all morning long. 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
0: Hello, my friends. How are you? It is Eric Erickson here, 877-973-7425. Should you wish to be on the program, I would be very, very happy to have you on the program this Open Line Friday. And I got a full caveat for you. I'm about to say some things that some people are going to find very offensive. And I need you to know, some of you are going to be very offended by what I'm about to say. And I just want to prepare you, and I want to apologize in advance for being offensive to some of you, and it is the most sensitive types who are going to be offended by what I have to say. We need to talk about the progressive women defending Graham Plattner. I'm pretty sure they have daddy issues, and they'll get offended when you say that. But what is coming out is that a lot of these women just seem to expect men to treat them badly. It has been wild to watch the number of women who want to defend Graham Plattner and be dismissive of the women who are actually in a relationship with him say, well, I mean, it's just that's what all men do. No, chicks. No, not all men do that. Not all men do that to you. I know you got daddy issues, and daddy wasn't good, and you're looking for daddy, and you need a surrogate daddy, and you're essentially taking a dude who treated you like daddy treated you and deciding, well, that's what all men do. My friend Sinya, you don't know Sinya except you do. Sinya is the genius behind so much of what we do on social media. And Sinya, for a while, she lives in Nashville. She worked in Hollywood. She is a genius. In fact, I sent her a note yesterday and said, I'm about to start paying you more because you do too much good work and I need you to do more work and you're awesome. And, she's brilliant. And I saw her, she put up a tweet and Cynthia put up this tweet. She worked in Hollywood and her husband thought she had some innate sense of how to find conservatives in the offices in which they worked in Los Angeles. And she said it was very simple. Find the men who treated women respectfully and they were probably conservatives. She's not wrong. And progressive women don't seem to understand this, that you don't actually have a bunch of misogynistic men, and they confuse misogyny for men actually being normal, good, respectful men who wish to take care of women. You hold the door open for a woman, and these neurotic Graham Plattner defenders with daddy issues get offended by it, and real women who don't have the neurotic psychological issues are like, thank you. You have a man who actually wants to support you and take care of you? Well, that's a real man. They don't hit you. They don't cheat on you. They don't sext other women. Now, somewhat self-serving, perhaps. My wife stays home with the kids. When my wife decided that she wanted to stay home and take care of the kids, in large part due to her health, I went out and got an application to sell suits at a retail store. Because we couldn't make ends meet, I was going to need to find another job. As God and Providence have it, CNN came calling and offered me a big job with a lot of money, and I didn't have to go sell suits to supplement our income. But I was willing to do it for my wife. I do the grocery shopping in our house. I just bought my wife a brand new car the other day from Audi of Marietta. You people, my wife loves your car. I want you to know, anybody who knows people at Audi of Marietta, tell them my wife loves them and loves her car. And I'm still a little bit peeved that this car has as much horsepower as it does, but she's happy. I'm really stunned by the number of progressive women who insisted that Christine Blasey Ford needed to be listened to and believed despite no evidence. But in this case, because Graham Plattner tickles their ideological itch, they don't care. They're okay with abusers as long as the abuse isn't directed at them, but they presume all men are abusers. This is a serious psychological issue. As you know, after the election in 2024, one of the more prominent Democratic strategists in America, and I had a conversation, and he said the problem for the Democratic Party is that we are run by and held captive by a bunch of neurotic white women and gay men. Graham Plattner is what you find as a candidate when you decide that Democrats have a problem with men. You go out and you find an abusive man and say, this is our guy. You go out and you find a man who grabbed a woman forcibly by her shoulders, forcibly enough to leave marks, yanked her arm behind her back and shoved her into a bedroom and held the door closed so she couldn't get out because he thought that's what she needed to do to calm down about something. You find men who cheat on you. I mean, listen. And this is where I know people are going to get offense. If you're a normal woman, particularly if you're a woman who is happily married, you go to church, you got kids, you're happy in your life, y'all have some of the best mental health in the world. It is the progressive white women in America who have the worst mental health in the world, and they're the ones who are really offended with me right now. They're the women who get thigh sweats over Luigi Mangione. And they are the ones who think that a man with a history of abuse towards women and terrible behavior and is a pathological liar, that is the guy they want. Because they have psychological issues probably related to how they grew up, and they have interpreted this as somehow being rugged masculinity, and the Democrats have a problem with masculine men, therefore this is the sort of guy who's going to relate to those men. No, men can recognize sociopathic other men. It's the neurotic white women who can't do it for some reason. They have apparently lost the ability to recognize the sociopaths and psychopaths that they keep getting in relations with and decide, oh, this is every man must be like that. I don't know any men who treat women the way Graham Plattner treated women. And yet these women are like, every guy does that. What the hell does that say about your judgment in relationships? And now you with your bad judgment and your terrible relationships and daddy issues are like, I don't believe the woman. I believe the man. Is it because you think he's hot or something that I believe the man because look how he looks. And again, I don't mean to be offensive and derogatory. And most of you aren't offended. Most of you don't think it's derogatory. Most of you are nodding along with me. It is the psychopathic, neurotic white women who are progressive who are offended right now. And they can't believe I have the audacity to say it. And instead of calling Graham Plattner a misogynist, they're calling me a misogynist for what? I take care of my wife and work a full-time job, multiple jobs, so my wife can stay home and raise the kids because that's what she wanted. And I bought her a car and I bought her a motorcycle and I take care of my family. And so I'm a misogynist because I keep my wife at home in the kitchen. It's her choice. By the way, she's really good in the kitchen, and most of you neurotic white women are also terrible in the kitchen. You could make a sandwich, except you don't even know how to put bread and meat together. You're going to have Graham Plattner smack it into you, I guess. And then you're like, well, that's what a normal man does. You people are nuts, and shame on you. You stake out the position that you got to believe all women, so here comes a woman who tells you something you don't want to hear. You're like, burn her, heretic, burn her. Shame on you people. You people, and I bet you all have weird pronouns too, don't you? You she-theys of America and zeezers of America. I bet you have barista hair at home. And you're defending a man who, by the way, is going to cost you the United States Senate. And what's going to be funny is when Graham Plattner loses to Susan Collins, you're going to blame other women for not voting for him, aren't you? Because deep down, he's the man who will satisfy your daddy issues. You think, but he's not. He's a sociopath, probably unlike your father. It's just wild to watch. I mean, it really is the weirdest, wildest thing to watch these women defending Graham Plattner after all of this. The Nazi tattoo, the repeated lies, the abuse, the having explicit text message exchanges with women after he gets married. Now we know about these relationships. And by the way, there's worse stuff even coming. And I'm sure that they will say that the women had it coming to them, too, that they deserve what they got because they seem to think that they themselves deserve what they get from their weirdo men, which is why they either stay childless later in life, where they marry some of the most effeminate men you've ever seen who sit on the back of their motorcycle while they ride because you know what they call the seat, and they get the men they can dominate later in life, and then they trans their boys to make them girls because they got issues with men. These are the sorts of women defending Graham Plattner today, the ones that have the serious neuroses and psychological problems, the mental health problems, and they think the rest of the world's gone crazy when they're the nuts. It's just wild and kind of sad to see. Maybe we do need to expand mental health therapy. It is what, mental health month or some such. Some of these women need serious help. Gary, I'm going to go to your phone call next. Welcome to the show, Gary. How are you?
1: Oh, good. Hope you're well.
0: I am.
1: So I was reading this morning that assuming Plattner wins the nomination next week, that he has until July 13th to voluntarily withdraw from the race. And then the Democratic Party in Maine, I believe, can replace him with whoever they choose. So yeah. I'm just wondering your opinion, if you think that might be the plan, you know, I'm using air quotes. And because once he wins the nomination, if the whole Democratic machine turns against him, seems like it would be pretty tough to resist that pressure.
0: Yeah, so I actually think that they're throwing all this stuff at him now, hoping to push him out of the race, and he's not going to go out. I mean, Plattner's a sociopath. It is very clear he is a sociopath, and I don't know how you push a sociopath out of the race. How do you do that? You've thrown all of this stuff at him. He denies it. He lies about it. And you've got to get him to agree to get out of the race. If he's not agreeing to get out of the race now, I don't know how you actually convince a guy like that to get out of the race by July 13th. If he's going to stay in now before the primary, how do you do that? I do think this is what they're thinking. I do think this is the Democratic hope. I just don't think they're going to be able to pull it off. I really don't think that the Democrats are going to be able to push this guy out of the race. They listen, they're going to make their bed. They're going to have to sleep in it. This is the reality of it. They had an opportunity to find a better candidate. They had an opportunity to rally around. This is the thing that just blows my mind here. Of the incumbent governor of Maine, who has already proven she can get elected statewide. And she stood up to Donald Trump on transgender issues at the White House. And you all heralded her as the next hero of the Democratic Party. And then you turned your back on her and said, no, no, not her. We want someone else. We want someone who cosplays as an oyster farmer who is on disability. And by the way, that's going to be another scandal to drop, is Graham Plattner is on full disability from the VA. How can he run for the United States Senate if he is on full disability? I mean, what's up with that? He's collecting a full-time disability check because he can't work, and yet he's out on a campaign trail hustling to get elected, doing TV interviews. That's going to come out as well. There's so many of these stories that are going to come out. I mean, the Republicans, just so you understand this, the Republican opposition hasn't hit yet. This is all the Democrats trying to get him out of the race. All the people saying, oh, Lindsey Feifel, she's a Heritage staffer. This is a Republican attack. I saw Rick Wilson of the Never Trump group out there saying that this is a Republican attack. I know it when I see it because I used to be a Republican consultant. No, Rick, the Republican consultants attack after the Democratic primary because this is the guy they want to run against. This is the Democrats trying to get him out of the race. The Republicans have not yet begun to fight in this, and wait until you hear their opposition research.
22: Honest.
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3: Now, from the WHIO News Center, here are the three big things you need to know. A man is federally charged after explosives are taken from an apartment in Germantown. A man accused of trying to hit some kids in Fairborn with his car while drunk is behind bars. And early morning gunfire in Xenia leaves two men in custody. Full details on these stories and more. Our next scheduled newscast is at 1 o'clock. I'm Sierra Lawson, WHIO Continuing News.
7: I'm Parker Testo with the University of Dayton Sports Update. The Dayton Flyers men's basketball non-conference schedule is beginning to take form. The first time Dayton will see the floor is October 17th, as the Notre Dame Fighting Irish will visit the UD Arena in an exhibition contest. John Rothstein of CBS is reporting Dayton's season opener will be November 2nd at home against NJIT. The Flyers are also set to host South Florida December 12th. It will be the first time the two teams have played each other since the San Juan shootout in the 1997-98 season. Dayton will also play road games at Florida State and at Liberty. The 2026-27 campaign will be Anthony Grant's 10th as Dayton's head coach. He returns two starters from last season's 25-12 team that went to the NIT quarterfinals, forward Amel Letong.
8: Letong for three. Good!
7: And forward Jayon Simon.
8: Simon, hard to the rim with the flush.
7: I'm Parker Testa on the home of the Flyers, WHIO.
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13: For the rest of your Friday, we're partly cloudy, warm, and breezy across the Miami Valley with a high temperature of 84 degrees. I'm Storm Center 7 meteorologist Nick Dunn.
3: 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It's 80 degrees in Dayton at 1254 on 1290 and 95.7 WHIO.
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0: Hello, my friends. It is Eric Erickson here. 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The Golfer's Journal is the only magazine I read cover to cover. And man, the Broken Tee Society is awesome. And the Van Allen Golf, my putter. In fact, my security guy, Joel, I got him one in lieu of payment for an event he had to be my bodyguard at. I paid him in a Van Allen Golf putter. He sent me a text yesterday from the golf course. He loves it. Your husband, son, brother, your dad, they're going to love Van Allen Golf. VanAllenGolf.com. Text golf to 33777. And I can tell you people, only three of you this year have clicked my referral link for Golfer's Journal. You're depriving me of Pro 1Vs. I'm just saying. All right, to the phones. Larry, you are going to be the next caller today. Welcome, sir. How are you?
2: I'm doing good. How are you?
0: Great.
2: Man, thank you for taking my call. And the reason I called, I wanted to kind of remind you and maybe enlighten your audience a little bit that the 16th Amendment of the Constitution was passed when the politicians told everyone that only the rich would ever pay income tax. And it kind of sounds familiar with a lot of what I'm hearing nowadays also. But I wanted to point out that, you know, I think you may be approaching the rich point, but I'm definitely not in the rich. And I've paid a lot of taxes over the years.
0: Oh, it keeps going up. And this is the same thing with the wealth tax, Larry. At some point, they're going to start taxing people's 401ks and everything else. You go down this road, they're not going to be able to say no in the future. The Democrats want your money. And in fact, Larry, there's a story out today that Elizabeth Warren has decided, in addition to a wealth tax, they now want to consider a federal tax. A federal property tax. Property taxes are at a state level concern, and in fact, there's an argument that they're unconstitutional at the federal level based on the text of the Constitution. But a property tax on data centers, because local governments are making so much money off property taxes that they wish now to find a way to get reimbursed to the federal government for social payments to cities, and to do so by some sort of indirect tax on the property of data centers, which would essentially amount to not giving local governments their fair share of federally allocated dollars if they're making so much in property tax revenue from AI data centers. These people just want your money. The Democrats do. Alexandria Ocasio-Cortez is out there complaining about the theft of your tax dollars for Donald Trump's vanity projects when she wants to steal your money for Somalia. It's just, it's wild to watch the double standard from the Democrats out there on all the taxation. It's an open line Friday, 877-973-7425. Should you wish to be on the program, there is really good economic news out there right now, though the markets are not responding well to the news because of the undercurrents of the news. But jobs market doing great right now, not just healthcare, hospitality as well. I want to break those numbers down for you and the caveats underlying it all when we come back. 877-973-7425. 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
5: For this week in history, I'm Ron Otto. 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June 3rd, 1950, Carillon Park's historical exhibits open for the first time. June 4th, 1937, the world's first shopping carts are introduced at Humpty Dumpty grocery stores in Oklahoma City. And June 6th, 1944, D-Day, the Allies invade Normandy during World War II.
9: This is Robert St. John in the NBC newsroom in New York. Ladies and gentlemen, we may be approaching a fateful hour. All night long, bulletins have been pouring in from Berlin, claiming that D-Day is here, claiming that the invasion of Western Europe has begun.
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3: Live from the WHIO News Center, this is Miami Valley's News at 1. It's our top local story. Two arrests are made after an early morning gunfire in Xenia.
13: Partly cloudy, breezy, and warm this afternoon ahead of a chance of thunderstorms on Saturday. I'm meteorologist Nick Dunn. Let's break down the latest timeline in my full forecast coming up.
12: Traffic across the Miami Valley moving well. No accidents reported this afternoon. I'm Dalton Matthews, WHIO Triple Team Traffic.
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3: And that's our top local story. Two men are arrested after a fight led to shots being fired in a Xenia neighborhood this morning. Cops say Alex Lemon and Ian Robinette came to East Main Street around 3:45 doing donuts in front of a home.
15: Afterwards, Robinette pushed his way inside a home and began to fight with a man who lives there. During that fight, police say a gun went off and grazed Robinette in the head.
3: And that's News Center 7's Letitia Perry. Robinette has since been treated. He's now facing a burglary charge. Lemon is facing a tampering with evidence charge. WHIO News Time is 101. It's 81 degrees now in downtown Dayton. And a man accused of trying to run over kids in Fairborn while drunk is behind bars. This happening at the Ameristop Food Mart. Cops say Jeffrey Wilson tried to run over a child on a bike and abduct another on Memorial Day. Security video shows Wilson's truck getting within inches of hitting the kids, with one claiming Wilson grabbed their arm. He's set to be in court June 26th, facing multiple charges, including aggravated menacing. And a man is federally charged after explosives were found at an apartment in Germantown on Wednesday. News Center 7's Gabrielle Enright.
16: Tony Houston is in the Montgomery County Jail. For hours, officers blocked off the area at Windcliff Apartments. The FBI got a search warrant for Houston's home and found several destructive devices, including pipe bombs.
3: And the search came after Houston was accused of threatening two people with a sawed-off shotgun. He's now charged with possessing unregistered firearms. And President Trump claims negotiations with Iran are ongoing despite increased hostilities in the Middle East.
17: At the moment, there are doubts over a potential peace deal. Israeli forces and the Iranian-backed militant group Hezbollah continue to exchange strikes despite Israel and Lebanon agreeing to a ceasefire. Hezbollah has rejected the latest deal, saying it's humiliating and is demanding all Israeli troops retreat from Lebanon.
3: And that's Fox's Jeff Paul reporting.
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3: And we are learning a beloved star of Buffy the Vampire Slayer has passed away. Anthony Stewart Head, known as Rupert Giles in the show, died from complications due to pneumonia, according to his daughters. He's known for multiple other roles in Ted Lasso, Merlin, and Percy Jackson's Sea of Monsters. Head was 72. WHIO News Time is 103. The Storm Center 7 forecast is next.
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5: I'm Ron Otto with My Sports Rundown, my opinion on the big stories in sports. So you think you're having a bad day? How about Chloe Downing, a sophomore basketball player at Cedarville University? She went into the Kettering Health Washington Township facility for arthroscopic surgery on her right knee. Instead, the doctor actually did the surgery on her left knee. According to Chloe, when she informed the doctor that he did it on the wrong knee, the sawbones said, "Well, you were going to need it done on the left knee eventually anyway." Then she says medical records were changed to show a bilateral procedure instead of the single one she agreed to. Now, after a year of rehab, she's finally back to school and basketball, and she's filed a lawsuit. She's looking for an undisclosed amount, but how much would you demand if a surgeon worked on the wrong appendage? I'm not one for litigation, but I might have to call up a lawyer as well. I'm Ron Otto, and that's my sports rundown.
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3: 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The Miami Valley's most accurate and dependable forecast. Here's Storm Center 7 meteorologist Nick Dunn.
13: For the rest of your Friday, partly cloudy, warm and breezy with a high of 84 degrees. We're tracking scattered thunderstorm chances through the day on Saturday, and some of those in the afternoon could turn severe with a high of 83 degrees. Into Sunday, a leftover shower possible, mainly south and west of Dayton, and a high of 82 degrees. Into Monday, a high in the lower 80s with a mostly cloudy sky. And Tuesday, increased chances for showers and storms and highs in the middle 80s. I'm Storm Center 7 meteorologist Nick Dunn for Dayton's Severe Weather Station, 1290 and 95.7 WHIO.
3: And the latest scan of the live Doppler 7 radar is all clear and sunny across the Miami Valley this afternoon. It's 82 degrees in Salina, 81 now in downtown Dayton. Our next scheduled news in less than 15 minutes and immediately when it breaks. 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

0: Welcome. It is Eric Erickson here across the United States of America. I'm delighted to have you with me. The phone number is 877-973-7425. Should you wish to be on the program this Open Line Friday, if you text Eric, E-R-I-C-K, to 33777, you can get all the links from social media and the podcast and so much more. Before I shift topics, I want to go on and take Justin's phone call down in Jacksonville, Florida. Justin, you can give us some insight on this VA disability thing. Welcome. How are you?
1: Good, sir. Thank you for having me on.
0: Sure.
1: I just wanted to point something out. It kind of made me a little upset earlier because a lot of people have this misconception about veterans' disability. Just if you're in a civilian job and you get hurt, you can either get insurance or you could sue and get paid for it. In the military, that isn't an option. So after however long you've been in, may have been a few months or it may have been 30 years, you have a medical record book. And at the end of that time, when you go to get out, you can put in for a compensation for injuries, for PTSD, for any sort of condition you developed while you were in. That goes to a review board. And then after that, they allot you a certain percentage of a compensation. It's called disability compensation. Just because you're awarded anywhere from 10% all the way up to 100%, that doesn't mean you don't have the ability to work. It just means you're getting paid for the injuries you sustained while you were in service.
0: Well, that's good to know. Okay. I appreciate the explanation there because I've been confused. I keep hearing he's got a full disability rating. It's like, how is he working? Because, I mean, when I was a lawyer, you had somebody like that in the private sector. They got a full disability rating. If they went out and got a new job, it kind of disqualified him from the disability.
1: Yes, sir. That is a different type of thing there. That's 100% different. You may be at a 10% rating because you've got a knee injury or hearing loss because of injuries or whatnot. Or you may be 100% because you may be missing a limb, may have a back injury, maybe have PTSD from certain issues. But just because you have those, they do have a next level up where you are 100% and they add 100% non-workable where you get another benefit. And then, yes, you are capped at what sort of job salary you can make. But you can be a 100% disabled veteran, and there are disabled veterans in the House, in the Senate right now that, you know, look at Texas. I'm brain farting his name. But there are different members that are disabled veterans, and they do serve, and they do have normal jobs.
0: Well, that's good to know. Look, I appreciate you calling and setting me right on that. And thank you very much. I hope you have a great weekend.
1: Oh, no, thank you. You too, sir. Thanks for having me on. Have a good day.
0: Absolutely. That's okay. That is very helpful and good to know. Now, everybody else, be patient, because I want to talk about the economic news. Because, again, I played this clip earlier from CNBC, and Rick Santelli, this is worth reviewing.
2: And the data is out, the May jobs report, 172,000. Is there any doubt that this anecdotal evidence about a good labor market has been very correct? That is a really strong number. And last month, well, we had a revision from 115,000.

2024. Headed into the summer months and the coming World Cup soccer tournament, a number of sectors posted outsized job gains. Leisure and hospitality added 70,000 jobs. Local government hiring jumped 55,000 jobs, the biggest in 2 years. Healthcare and social assistance created 47,000 jobs, and the construction sector posted modest job gains for the third month in a row. The retail, information, and finance sectors lost jobs in May. Air transport employment declined 9,000 due to Spirit Airlines. With inflation rising and hiring healthy, the question for the Federal Reserve is no longer when to cut rates, but whether to raise them. Treasury yields climbed. Traders increased their bets the central bank would raise interest rates by the end of the year. Some Fed officials had already suggested in recent days the central bank should be prepared to raise rates. A rebounding job market helps them build the case. Stocks fell. The jobless rate held steady as more people joined the labor force. The share of American workers looking for work or working was 61.8%. And higher wages stemming from a jump in energy costs have taken a bigger bite out of workers' earnings. And therein lies the problem. So job market is great. And a lot of it, if you pick that one line up for the Wall Street Journal, has to do with the World Cup. Got the World Cup coming. That is a big soccer tournament. The rest of the world says football. We Americans know that football is America's sport. It is played nowhere else on earth except for pretend. But here in this country, it is a passion, way of life, and religion for this country, where my friends gather on the front porch in the cool of the fall to watch men in pads beat the snot out of each other on a 100-yard field where they throw a pigskin between each other and play over a 3-hour period, about 30 minutes of a game. It's a fascinating, exciting, riveting time. The rest of the world, they put a round ball on a field of various shapes and sizes, and they spend, 90 minutes pretending like they're going to score goals and hardly ever do. It's a very boring game, soccer. This is why the United States is the greatest country on earth, because our football is exciting and entertaining, even when over a 3-hour period, it's basically about 30 to 40 minutes worth of playing, and the rest of the world's football is 90 minutes of watching men run with the ball between their legs doing absolutely nothing, except on occasion. While they chant, ole, ole, ole, ole. But the world is coming to the United States of America this year to see bad football. And bad football is going to be played in major cities around the country until good football comes back in the fall. And they're having to do construction. They're having to do road construction. They're having to upgrade airports. They're having to pave roads. They're having to build buildings. They're having to expand hotels. They're having to hire people for hotels. They're having to hire people for bars and restaurants. So there's a lot of hiring right now because the World Cup is coming. The whole world is coming to the United States to watch the World Cup. And it has caused a major build out in Atlanta, Georgia. They're starting to have these World Cup events. People are coming in. Our airport, Two Dead Mares International, has been overrun with construction now for the last couple of years, and they have largely finished it. They just got open a new parking deck in time for the World Cup, people, which kind of boggles my mind, because why do you need to build a big, big parking deck for people who are coming into the state as opposed to leaving the state? I don't know, but they wanted it done in time for the World Cup. They have a big, FIFA's statue inside the airport now. I've been told I do not travel through the Atlanta airport anymore. I've not seen all the construction. I go through a small building on the far side of the airport and then get driven to my Delta flight, because otherwise I get yelled at in the airport by people while I'm peeing, and it's not a good thing, or followed to my car. Nonetheless, the construction's been intense, and it hasn't just been Atlanta. It's been Dallas. It's been Seattle. It's been Denver. It's been Portland, and it has showed up in the jobs market. Now, there's a problem underlying all of this, and that is costs. Costs have gone up for Americans. In fact, wages have not kept up with inflation. Inflation has gone up because of energy prices. This is from MoneyWise. American consumers have kept the economy afloat for years, even as inflation, high borrowing costs, and rising grocery prices squeezed household budgets. But some of the country's biggest corporate leaders are warning that shoppers are finally hitting a breaking point. Kraft Heinz CEO Steve Cahillane
recently offered one of the bluntest assessments yet. Quote, they're literally running out of money at the end of the month, the CEO of Kraft Heinz said. We're seeing

0: negative cash flows in lower income brackets where they're dipping into savings. The company behind brands like Heinz, Kraft, and Philadelphia Cream Cheese is now cutting prices on some products that have grown too expensive, increasing promotions and rolling out smaller package sizes at lower price points. Kehilling said that the industry has endured years of volume degradation because consumers had to absorb too much price. Another inflation shock, he warned, is the last thing households need. McDonald's CEO Chris Kempczinski said has also flagged pressure on consumers, pointing to heightened anxiety. Chief Financial Officer of McDonald's, Ian Borden, noted that higher gas prices are hitting low-income households especially hard, and he expects the pressure to continue. Whirlpool CEO Mark Bitzer, who recently told analysts that the war in Iran amplified consumer concerns about the cost of living, the North America chief, Juan Carlos Puente, has added that consumer sentiment collapsing to record lows due to the Iran war prevented demand from recovering after winter storms to recession-level industry contractions. Even the fitness industry is feeling the impact. Planet Fitness shares just suffered their biggest drop on record after management slashed its revenue outlook and canceled planned price increases. The consumer and economic backdrop have shifted. Not only that, my friends. The treasury yield is going up. It means the cost of borrowing is going up. And as the cost of borrowing keeps going up, the interest rate on the bond goes up. It makes it more likely that those costs are passed on to our children. As the federal government, it costs it more and more to get money to spend. And it is deeply, deeply destabilizing for the entire country. So yes, the job market is great. But there are undercurrents in the economy that are not good. Poor Americans have less money to spend because gas prices and grocery prices are high. Upper income Americans have floated the economy for a while, and they're now starting to fall behind on their credit card payments and their car payments and their mortgages. Upper income Americans are struggling now as well, and they have kind of held the economy together. But the gas prices for so long and the increase in inflation are causing problems. Wages are good right now, but they're falling behind inflation. And now comes word the Federal Reserve might actually increase interest rates. Now, think about that for a minute, because the president of the United States got Kevin Warsh confirmed on Kevin Warsh's promise that he wanted to cut interest rates. Kevin Warsh can't cut interest rates. He has to have a majority of the Federal Reserve agree to do one thing or the other. And a majority of the Federal Reserve is beginning to hint they may raise interest rates instead, which is going to cause the president's head to explode. When that happens, given the faith he had put in Kevin Warsh to do the opposite, it's going to be interesting to see what happens. But with inflation on the rise again, in large part because of this president's policies, whether you want to believe it or not, we're probably going to see interest rates go back up. And that'll be great for people on fixed income who are living off savings accounts like, because their interest rate will go up, but not good for the rest of the economy. It will slow the economy down as we head into the midterms.
1: 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Those who disagree with him, also listen to see what he's going to say next. It's the Eric Erickson Show. This is a WHIO payroll payout alert. $1,000 coming up at 2 p.m.
2: 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One person is left with serious injuries after a crash in Riverside. A search for a missing kayaker at the Ohio River continues today. And cops arrest two men following gunfire at a Xenia neighborhood this morning. Full details on these stories and more. Our next scheduled newscast is at 1:30. I'm Sierra Lawson, WHIO Continuing News.
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4: I'm Ron Otto with My Sports Rundown, my opinion on the big stories in sports. So you think you're having a bad day? How about Chloe Downing, a sophomore basketball player at Cedarville University? She went into the Kettering Health Washington Township facility for arthroscopic surgery on her right knee. Instead, the doctor actually did the surgery on her left knee. According to Chloe, when she informed the doctor that he did it on the wrong knee, the sawbones said, "Well, you were going to need it done on the left knee eventually anyway." Then she says medical records were changed to show a bilateral procedure instead of the single one she agreed to. Now, after a year of rehab, she's finally back to school and basketball, and she's filed a lawsuit. She's looking for an undisclosed amount, but how much would you demand if a surgeon worked on the wrong appendage? I'm not one for litigation, but I might have to call up a lawyer as well. I'm Ron Otto, and that's my sports rundown. For this week in history, I'm Ron Otto. June 1st, 2009, the largest automaker in the world, General Motors, files for bankruptcy. June 2nd, 1953, 27-year-old Elizabeth II is crowned Queen of the United Kingdom. June 3rd, 1950, Carillon Park's historical exhibits open for the first time. June 4th, 1937, the world's first shopping carts are introduced at Humpty Dumpty grocery stores in Oklahoma City. And June 6th, 1944, D-Day, the Allies invade Normandy during World War II.
5: This is Robert St. John in the NBC newsroom in New York. Ladies and gentlemen, we may be approaching a fateful hour. All night long, bulletins have been pouring in from Berlin claiming that D-Day is here, claiming that the invasion of Western Europe has begun.
4: For This Week in History, I'm Ron Otto.
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12: For the rest of your Friday afternoon, it's partly cloudy, warm, and breezy with a high of 84 degrees. I'm Storm Center 7 meteorologist Nick Dunn.
2: And I'm Sierra Lawson in the WHIO News Center. It's 81 degrees in Dayton at 126 on 1290 and 95.7 WHIO.
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0: Hello and welcome. It is Eric Erickson here, 877-973-7425. Should you want to be on the show, let's go out to Oklahoma to Mark. Welcome to the show, sir. What's going on?
13: How are you today? Love your show. Great.
0: Thank you.
13: I just want to, I'm hearing a lot about California and all these other places of the races, but I'm curious your feedback on some of these candidates that are running in Oklahoma for governor.
0: Well, I will tell you, I'm not a fan of Drummond in Oklahoma, the attorney general running for governor there. For those of you who don't know, and one of the main reasons I'm not a fan of Drummond is, one, I think he has been a liberal trial lawyer who just decided to run as a Republican, and two, he was deeply opposed to the Catholic school out there that wound up going to the Supreme Court and opposed the Catholic school's right to start a charter school out there, and I'm not a big fan of the guy. He was bad on religious liberty issues in particular, among other things, in addition to being bad on tort reform and stuff like that. And Mike Mazie and the others out there, I think, are actually more actual real conservatives than Drummond. And I'm not a fan. I've got a strongly held opinion on Drummond. I'm just not a fan of his. I hope that Oklahoma decides to move on from Drummond to something else, and he can go back to the private sector, and I'm sure he can go back to being a very, very wealthy, successful liberal trial lawyer. I'm not a fan. I've tried to stay out of that one. I've got some friends who are close to the Drummond people. Don't at me, don't call me, don't text me. I'm not a fan. You know I'm not a fan. I've held my tongue, but I got a caller who's wanting to know. I'm like, go with McCall, go with Mazie, go with somebody out there other than Drummond, please. Spare us Gittner Drummond. Now, we have other stuff to move on to. I will take your calls. It is an open line Friday, 877-973-7425. When we come back, we got to talk about the Democratic Socialists of America. We really do need to. It is increasingly clear that instead of trying to form a party of their own, they are trying to take over the Democratic Party internally, wear the Democratic Party as a skin suit while they move that party to the left. And they are rising in places like Maine with Graham Plattner. They're losing around the country, picking very far left fringe candidates, but they're doing their best to co-opt the Democratic Party. And we should all be aware of what they're doing and why they're doing it and how they're doing it. And so we'll get into that when we come back. First, I need to tell you about Chapter, because if you're 64 or older and Medicare is getting expensive for you, you need to reach out to Chapter, take a free 20-minute phone call with them, and they will navigate you through every plan in the country that fits your lifestyle and see if they can save you some money. 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
2: 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It's our top local story. Cops arrest two men following gunfire at a Xenia neighborhood this morning.
14: As we get ready to move into what is a busy weekend in the Miami Valley, we're tracking the chance for thunderstorms. Let's break down the latest hazards and timeline in my full forecast coming up.
15: Take a look at 76, 75, and 35 this afternoon. All roads are clear and traffic moving smoothly across the Miami Valley. I'm Chris Hartley, WHIO Triple Team Traffic.
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2: And it's our top local story. We're learning more about a police investigation in Xenia this morning. Two men are in custody after a fight led to gunfire on East Main Street. Cops responding around 3:45, alerting Alex Lemon and Ian Robinette came to the home to contact the resident when shots were exchanged. Robinette was grazed by a bullet and has been released from a hospital. He's facing a burglary charge. Lemon is facing a tampering with evidence charge. And a search team is back out at the Ohio River today looking for a kayaker who went missing.
18: Firefighters were called to a water rescue in Claremont County about 4 o'clock yesterday after two kayakers fell onto the Ohio River near U.S. 52. The New Richmond fire chief told our news partners, WCPO in Cincinnati, one person was rescued without injury.
2: That's News Center 7's Letitia Perry. Last night's search wrapped up around 10:45. And one person is hurt during a crash near a Kroger in Riverside this morning. This happening just before 9 o'clock on Woodman Drive, involving two cars. The person was taken to the hospital with serious injuries. We're working to learn what led up to the wreck. And a chemical spill in Butler County is causing some road closures this afternoon. This is at Westchester and Barrett Roads, with emergency crews working to clean up sulfuric acid. Cops say no nearby homes or businesses are at risk. Drivers are asked to find a different route.
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2: 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It kicks off tonight with Strawberry Jam at 5 p.m., continuing Saturday and Sunday. The Miami Valley's most accurate and dependable forecast. Here's Storm Center 7 meteorologist Nick Dunn.
14: For the rest of your Friday afternoon, a partly cloudy day with a bit of a breeze out there. Gusts over 20 miles per hour at times and a high of 84 degrees. For tonight, we're dry with an increase in cloud cover and overnight lows in the middle 60s. I'm Storm Center 7 meteorologist Nick Dunn for Dayton's Severe Weather Station, 1290 and 95.7 WHIO.
2: And the latest scan of the live Doppler 7 radar is all clear, sunny, and cloudy across the Miami Valley this afternoon. It's 81 degrees in Eaton, 82 now in downtown Dayton. Our next scheduled news in less than 15 minutes and immediately when it breaks. 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
3: 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It's a big responsibility and our first priority. 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
19: Nation's debt is about to hit $40 trillion. The number is so large that for most of us, we can't even get our minds around it. And we're busy with our own lives. But why is this something that I really get upset about? Because every dollar of this debt has to be serviced, meaning interest has to be paid on it. And eventually, at some point, we're going to have to pay back the debt the country has. And that means for you and me, less we can get with our tax dollars from government, and potentially at some point, if there's a shock in the marketplace, we're going to have to pay more tax just to deal with this debt. Pretty much every state in the country runs on a balanced budget. It's about time the federal government did that as well, because guess who's going to be harmed? We are.
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0: Hello and welcome. It is Eric Erickson here, 877-973-7425. 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The Democratic Socialists of America are attempting to take over the Democratic Party. Some of their loud voices, like Hassan Piker and others, have been very clear that this is their plan. In progressive-oriented states, the Democratic Socialists of America are raising up candidates, engaging in Democratic primaries, and trying to push out the Democrats. Bernie Sanders is the best example of this nationwide. Bernie Sanders, the Vermont senator, is not technically a member of the Democratic Party. He's a member of the Democratic Socialists of America, which doesn't have ballot access. And so he runs as an independent and affiliates with the Democratic Party, but is now using his affiliations with the Democratic Socialists of America to try to take over the Democratic Party. What you have to understand to begin with is that the only thing that Democrats and Republicans hate more than each other is third parties. So the Democrats and Republicans together around the country have passed ballot access laws that make it very difficult for third parties to get elected. They essentially have colluded legally to make it very difficult for a third party to get ballot. Now, in some states, it's easier. But most of the attention goes to the Democrat and Republican parties. We are a two-party nation. We have some fringe parties. But when's the last time a Libertarian got elected statewide? They don't. Why? Because Libertarians are freaks. Have you ever encountered a committed member of the Libertarian Party of America? They are some of the weirdest people you will ever meet. They are deeply disturbed and depraved, licentious people, typically. Don't call me libertarians. You know it's true. I mean, you people, you go to a libertarian convention, it's like going to a brothel in Vegas with a bunch of potheads. It's a weird thing. And the Green Party is no better. The Green Party is a bunch of smelly baristas with hairy armpitted women and who don't wear bras and men who have no shoes on. And it is weird. It is very weird. So most Americans are Democrats and Republicans because the freak shows stay on the fringes and the major parties collude to limit their ballot access. So the Democratic Socialists of America have kind of looked at what Donald Trump did to the Republican Party and said, we can take over the Democrats. And in some places they're trying. Maine is one of those examples. A group affiliated with Bernie Sanders went to Maine to find a Democratic Socialist candidate, and they found one. Ironically, they decided he had skeletons in his closet that they didn't actually believe were true, but he would have a hard time explaining. So instead, they found this communist who had been a Nazi named Graham Plattner, and they didn't think he had skeletons in his closet. Makes you wonder what the other guy's skeletons were. And they found a guy who is a privileged white kid from wealth. And this is part of the problem for the Democratic Socialists. They typically do a terrible job finding credible candidates. I mean, the Democratic Socialists of America, they've got a class problem. And their rhetoric is designed to obscure the class problem. Zoran Mamdani is the son of a Columbia professor and an acclaimed filmmaker. And he's now the standard bearer for the Democratic Socialists in New York. You've got Ivy League credentials, staffing progressive nonprofits. You've got heirs and trust fund organizers animating the movement's intellectual core. You got a pattern emerging, and the movement can't really explain it. The face of American socialism is increasingly young. It's college credentialed. It's conspicuously well-bred, and that's not a coincidence. It's the structure. Now, some people disagree with me on this, but I want to walk you through this. I went through it the other day, and I think it's worth revisiting. Because the pattern is much older than the Democratic Socialists of America that we're seeing, and they are essentially the American Communists. But the American Communist Party is too fringe, so the communists who want to go mainstream become Democratic Socialists. Frederick Engels co-authored the Communist Manifesto, and he was running his father's textile mill in Manchester, England. Karl Marx married into Prussian nobility and lived on Frederick Engels' industrial fortune. Lenin's father held hereditary status under the Tsarist table of ranks. Fidel Castro was the son of one of the largest landowners in Cuba. The proletariat rarely actually fosters and festers revolutions. It's the bourgeois' disaffected sons. The pattern's held up for nearly two centuries. The reason's not accidental. This is what we're seeing in this country with the Democratic Socialists of America. Mandami is from a wealthy family. Piker's from Planter's from a wealthy family. Hassan Piker's from a wealthy family. What socialism reliably produces when imposed is not actually equality. It's a closed caste. The Soviet nomenclatura had a sealed list of stores and hospitals, schools and dachas that the wealthy could go to that no one else could go to. The Chinese Communist Party has their so-called princelings. Xi Jinping is among them. They inherit political position just like a Habsburg would. North Korea has produced three generations of Kims, and the Castros gave Cuba six decades of dynastic rule. The empirical record is actually uncontested here. Every long-running communist regime has frozen its founding elite into an aristocracy that's hereditary, and the system that promised to abolish class only ever actually abolishes class mobility that threatens the rulers. This is the trade socialism actually offers the well-born. This is why you have all these rich kids becoming communists in the United States. A free market is the most ruthlessly meritocratic mechanism humans have devised. Joseph Schumpeter called it creative destruction. It's the relentless process by which yesterday's titans are unseated by tomorrow's strivers. The entrepreneur who's an immigrant can eclipse the inherited fortune. The garage startup can gut the incumbent business. David can slay Goliath. Capitalism doesn't care who your daddy is. It takes your standing and it hands it to a kid from Queens with a better idea than you. So for someone who suspects quietly that he's exactly the unearned aristocrat capitalism is designed to dethrone through the rise of the meritocratic creative destruction of the marketplace, this isn't liberation. It's a mortal threat. The free market is a mortal threat to the inbred elite. Socialism offers the escape. You replace the market's verdict with the committee's verdict. You suddenly take the credentials, the connections, the cultural fluencies and degrees that the elite child has accumulated since prep school, and they become decisive. The Harvard PhD is never displaced an HVAC contractor in a system that allocates by ideological vocabulary and bureaucratic capture. The nonprofit, the agency, the university, the foundation, that's where all these people live, the institutions that the inherited elite dominate. And they're precisely the institutions a socialist order empowers to govern society. But empowerment requires a mandate. And here the inherited radical faces a problem of legitimacy. He can't rule in the name of his own privilege. So he's got to manufacture a constituency and then position himself as its head. And that's the function of the modern grievance apparatus. The well-born organizer survives by persuading others that they're the victims of an irredeemable society. The nation is systemically racist, bigoted, problematic. And he, the credentialed interpreter of their suffering, well, he is the one qualified to lead them out of it. His status depends entirely on the permanence of the voter's victimhood. A grievance that's resolved liquidates his position. A striver who climbs out of his own refutes the entire premise. The activist is therefore structured to invest in keeping the underclass aggrieved, dependent, and convinced that the ladder is rigged. Because the moment anyone believes they can climb the ladder themselves, they no longer need the elite who've positioned themselves to lead. By the way, this is the buried logic about why the bourgeois are the villains. The bourgeois is the middle class, the upper middle class, the shopkeepers, the entrepreneur. The middle class is denounced because it oppresses the worker. But actually, it's the living refutation of the whole arrangement. The shopkeeper, the contractor, the engineer who built his own firm, the immigrant family that turned a bodega into a chain of grocery stores. These are the people creative destruction elevates, the people who prove the grievance isn't a destiny. They expose the inherited elite as unearned and the manufactured victimhood as a racket. So this is why the DSA is rallying behind people like Graham Plattner in Maine. He's endorsed by Bernie Sanders and Elizabeth Warren, DSA figureheads. Plattner campaigns as a working class Mainer, as an oyster man and harbor master in self-stained authenticity. But it's a costume doing heavy lifting. The reality behind it is precisely the inherited gentility that the thesis predicts. His grandfather, Warren Plattner, was a celebrated modernist architect. He designed the dining room, Windows of the World, atop the World Trade Center that was destroyed on 9/11. He built the interiors, designed the inferior interiors of the Ford Foundation building. Talk about elitist privilege. He built the family estate in Connecticut that was inspired by a chateau in France. Plattner's father, Bronson Plattner, is a Dartmouth-educated attorney and former assistant attorney general, or district attorney, who contributed about $60,000 to Democratic candidates. Plattner himself attended the Hotchkiss School in Connecticut. Cost about $75,000 a year there. He was pushed out and had to finish in public school for reasons that will be forthcoming. This isn't the biography of a man the market forgot. It's the biography of a man who was insulated from the market, who's manufactured now his biography to be what the DSA wanted. The working class oyster man didn't buy his way into a home through grit. He financed it with a $200,000 loan from his daddy. And he pretended that it was a loan for the Veterans Affairs Administration with a low interest mortgage. Plattner himself said he couldn't have made the purchase without the support of the VA. He tried to claim it was from the VA, but actually the money came from dad. His grandfather designed monuments. His father bankrolled his house. His father sent him to one of the most expensive prep schools in America, and he now presents himself as a victim of the system that cushioned him at every turn. The working people of Maine are to make him their tribune to protect them from the very system that propped up Graham Plattner because he's lied about his biography and claimed a victim status to relate to people. It's a mandate manufacturing attempt. It's performed in real time before our very eyes. The wealthy young radicals, they need not consciously script any of this. The instinct suffices. They believe that capitalism's verdict on their merit would probably be unkind to them, that their authority rests on keeping others convinced they cannot rise without their help. Socialism is an insurance policy for these rich progressive kids. It's dressed up as equality. It's sold as liberation. It's structured always to keep the right families on top. And increasingly, they've decided to co-opt the Democratic Party because they can't get ballot access. Their candidates are now flailing around the country. Why? Because elitist, bubbled white kids, mostly white kids, they don't relate to the real world. And so they went out to find someone who could relate to men. And they found a man like Graham Plattner and said, that's the ticket. That guy, he'll relate to working class men. We'll pretend he's one of them. And so he behaves in an idealized way that these democratic socialists think relate to others because they live in a bubble of privilege and wealth. They don't actually relate to people. And so now they're taking over the Democratic Party, and they're having a hard time doing it because their candidates largely are terrible candidates and terrible people who don't actually relate to the real world and say super extremist things like defund the police and open the borders to illegal aliens that most people don't like, but in their bubble they don't know it. And so they're not being very successful, but they're trying. And over time they'll keep finding more and more candidates to co-opt the Democratic Party. And the upside for Republicans, in addition to them keeping these bad candidates around, is that, well, most immigrants to this country fled socialism. And there will be a backlash to the Democratic Party as it moves further left because most of the immigrants that they rely on for their vote deeply despise socialists, which is what the Democratic Party is increasingly becoming because these privileged kids from elite families, they've never really lived in the real world and they don't actually know what it's like to live under socialism that they want to impose on others.
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2: Now from the WHIO News Center, here are the three big things you need to know. A Sydney woman is dead after a motorcycle crash in Logan County. A star of the TV series Buffy the Vampire Slayer dead at 72. And two men are arrested following gunfire in Xenia this morning. Full details on these stories and more, our next scheduled newscast is at 2 o'clock. I'm Sierra Lawson, WHIO Continuing News.
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28: For the rest of your Friday afternoon, it's partly cloudy, warm, and breezy with a high of 84 degrees. I'm Storm Center 7 meteorologist Nick Dunn.
2: 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It's 81 degrees in Dayton at 155 on 1290 and 95.7 WHIO.
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0: Hello. Welcome. welcome. By the way, for those of you who live in Georgia, your runoff is coming up. If you text ENGAGE to 33777, I'll send you back the list of statewide candidates to consider voting for. Text ENGAGE to 33777. If you live in Georgia, we got our runoff coming up soon. You can get your absentee ballot right now. ENGAGE to 33777. Let me go to the phones. Ivan's been waiting patiently. Welcome, sir. How are you?
1: Doing well, Eric. How are you?
0: Great. What's going on?
1: I voted for Donald Trump three times, and I'm a very staunch supporter of Israel. I just don't understand where we get off dictating to them what they should do and what they should not do. They are an ally. They are a sovereign nation. And I just, for the life of me, I can't understand why they put up with it in the first place. But I just, what gives us a right?
0: Yeah, so I don't think we should. And because they're our partner and get military assistance from us, we can push them around, which we do with other allies as well. And I mean, in the same way, it's like Saudi Arabia or Great Britain or the UAE saying we can't use our military bases. We essentially tell Israel you can't use our Patriot missile batteries and things like that. That's one reason Israel has such a big, robust defense industry itself, is so it isn't having to rely on us. I personally think that we should allow Israel off the chains. And for those of you who see the sinister Jews in charge of everything, just consider that the sinister Jews in charge of everything are having to yield to Donald Trump, who does not want them to engage in anything with Iran right now. Boy, the level of brain rot out there. I follow a couple people on social media who are increasingly that they put up clips of Tucker Carlson and that Carrie Prejean Buller or whoever girl and Candace Owens. And it's all like relentlessly blaming the Jews for things and stuff like that. And I'm struggling to understand what's going on with the people who are putting up these clips. And I think there's some level of brain rot where you have interpreted that when everyone is denouncing people, they must have some level of moral righteousness and clarity. And that's not really true. Sometimes you are denouncing people because they are insane and rotting your brain, and maybe you shouldn't listen to them. It's just, it's wild to see, particularly when it comes to Israel. Now, let me tell you about Perfectly Snug, my mattress topper, because I had the benefit of using it last night because I got home and my wife had turned the air conditioner up and the house was hot when I went to bed when I got home from the Braves game. And I turned the air conditioner down and then I turned on the Perfectly Snug mattress topper and watched my fitted sheet inflate as the cool air flowed through because, well, I wanted to be perfectly snug. It's like an air conditioner for your bed. It can heat up. It can cool down. 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So one can be hot, one can be cold. 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
2: 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It's our top local story. Two men are behind bars after exchanging gunfire in Xenia.
28: Partly cloudy, breezy, and warm this afternoon ahead of a chance of thunderstorms on Saturday. I'm meteorologist Nick Dunn. Let's break down the latest timeline in my full forecast coming up.
13: Traffic moving very well across the Miami Valley this afternoon. No traffic accidents to report at this time. I'm Chris Hartley, WHIO Triple Team Traffic.
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2: And it's our top local story. Two men are arrested after a fight led to shots being fired in a Xenia neighborhood this morning. Cops say Alex Lemon and Ian Robinette came to East Main Street around 3:45 doing donuts in front of a home.
16: Afterwards, Robinette pushed his way inside a home and began to fight with a man who lives there. During that fight, police say a gun went off and grazed Robinette in the head.
2: And that's News Center 7's Letitia Perry. Robinette has since been treated. He's now facing a burglary charge, and Lemon is facing a tampering with evidence charge. WHIO News Time is 2:02. It's 81 degrees in downtown Dayton. And a crash in Logan County yesterday leaves a Sydney woman dead. Cops say this happened around 5:40 p.m. on Crutcher Street. 72-year-old Carol Kinninger was the passenger of a three-wheel motorcycle driven by a 55-year-old man who ended up rear-ending a Ford truck. Carol was taken to a hospital where she later died. Neither drivers were hurt. The motorcyclist was cited for the wreck. And a man is federally charged yesterday after explosives were found at an apartment in Germantown on Wednesday. News Center 7's Gabrielle Enright.
17: Tony Houston is in the Montgomery County Jail. For hours, officers blocked off the area at Windcliff Apartments. The FBI got a search warrant for Houston's home and found several destructive devices, including pipe bombs.
2: The search came after Houston was accused of threatening two people with a sawed-off shotgun. He's now charged with possessing unregistered firearms. And a man accused of trying to run over kids in Fairborn while drunk is behind bars. This happening at the Ameristop Food Mart as cops say Jeffrey Wilson tried to run over a child on a bike and abduct another on Memorial Day. Security video shows Wilson's truck getting within inches of hitting the kids, with one claiming Wilson grabbed their arm. He's set to be in court June 26th facing multiple charges, including aggravated menacing.
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2: And we are learning a beloved star of Buffy the Vampire Slayer has passed away. Anthony Stewart Head, known as Rupert Giles in the show, died from complications due to pneumonia, according to his daughters. He is known for multiple other roles in Ted Lasso, Merlin, and Percy Jackson, Sea of Monsters. Head was 72. WHIO News Time is 2:03. The Storm Center 7 forecast is next.
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2: 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Now with the Miami Valley's most accurate and dependable forecast, here's Storm Center 7 meteorologist Nick Dunn.
28: For the rest of your Friday, partly cloudy, warm and breezy with a high of 84 degrees. We're tracking scattered thunderstorm chances through the day on Saturday, and some of those in the afternoon could turn severe with a high of 83 degrees. Into Sunday, a leftover shower possible, mainly south and west of Dayton, and a high of 82 degrees. Into Monday, a high in the lower 80s with a mostly cloudy sky. And Tuesday, increased chances for showers and storms and highs in the middle 80s. I'm Storm Center 7 meteorologist Nick Dunn for Dayton's Severe Weather Station, 1290 at 95.7 WHIO.
2: And the latest scan of the live Doppler 7 radar is all clear. It's 81 degrees in Springfield, 81 in downtown Dayton. Our next scheduled news in less than 15 minutes and immediately when it breaks. I'm Sierra Lawson on 1290 and 95.7 WHIO. 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

0: So Graham Plattner, by the way, his staff confirms that he said that he would rape a guy, just not in a gay way. That is a Graham Plattner quote. His own campaign confirms that one. That's just wild to me. Goodness gracious. Welcome. It's Eric Erickson here. It is the Eric Erickson Show nationwide. 877-973-7425. Should you wish to be on the program, I would be delighted to have you. Now, my friends at Newsbusters, I feel very badly for Nicola Fondacaro. He is forced every day to watch The View. May God have mercy on his soul. He's got to watch The View every day. And I am going to play you a clip from The View as several of the women are lamenting the United States, their hostility of the United States, their deep dislike of the United States, the racism of the United States. Sunny Huston in particular, who's just not a great person. I mean, wow, that woman is bitter to be that successful, make that much money, to hate this country so much. I want to play this clip. The voice of reason is Whoopi Goldberg. Full disclosure, I am sure I disagree with Whoopi Goldberg on just about everything politically, and I just like that woman. Sister Act, Sister Act 2, Star Trek, The Next Generation, Ghost, what was it? Action, what, Flash, Jack, I can't remember the name of the movie, but she has been in some hilarious movies. She is a funny person, and I can disagree with her completely politically, and I can appreciate her talent as an actress and as a comedian. And all of you who are cringing when I say that, I challenge you to listen to this. Dare you to.
1: I spoke to President Clinton when he was here off camera, and he believes that it's going to take this country decades to recover from what has been done.
2: I don't think it's going to take us decades because everyone has. Let me start with this. I am really proud to be an American.
0: That clip cut off. She says, I'm really proud to be an American. She says, not just that she is really proud to be an American, that she loves this country, that all of these people have opportunities in this country that they do not have in any other country, and that we should recognize those opportunities in this country. It was such a great, great clip from Whoopi Goldberg to defend the United States of America and to say how great this country is. She says, I don't think it's going to take us decades because everybody has. Let me start with this. I'm really proud to be an American because I've lived in other places, as have we all. And to be able to do what we do and not get arrested is to tell you something. I love all the places I've lived, but this is the only country that I know that allows us to do what we do. And for that, I'm forever grateful. For 250 years, if we've gotten to here, forget the last 2 years, forget how we got here. Figure all the things, all the stuff women were able to do, all the things we were able to take care of ourselves, finding the way to make our lives better. That's why glass ceilings were broken. That's why people fought and got run over and hit by water cannons, was for the right to be an American, to be considered an American, which is why I get so angry when I listen to people talk about who we're not. We are all Americans. We don't have to believe everything each other believes, but we are all Americans. This is our country, and we're going to fight like hell for it, and we'll be right back. Good for Whoopi Goldberg. I bring up her quote, not because I'm shocked by it, because if you know anything about her, she has said similar things in the past. And I bring them up today because it is the day before that most spectacular anniversary, D-Day.
3: It's 20 minutes to 8 in the evening. A matter now of only a few hours to HR. At any time now, we may see action. At any moment, the German advance defenses may come into play. And so, while we steam steadily along a course that's carrying us south towards the Seine, I'm taking this chance of recording. At noon today, we raised anchor, and we were ready to go. Slowly and majestically,

0: Under a grey sky, we looked at the coast of Britain and watched it slowly grow more dim. On the decks and in the holds, the soldiers were waiting. For the most part, standing about, looking out to sea, talking now and then, and thinking. In the wardroom, dinner. From the menu, soup, roast beef and green peas, and apples and cream, it might have been a crossing to Cherbourg in peacetime. And then you realized that your hand was moving just a little sluggishly to your mouth. Your tummy wasn't just where it usually was. The men around you were rather silent, and when they spoke, they were self-conscious. It was a room full of men on the way, wondering, waiting, and listening. On deck, signals were flashing between ships. Enterprise had run up a flag signal. Boat crews were making their final preparations. There was a tenseness and a sense of good humor and good fellowship that were impossible of translation into words. And now, as the time draws near for darkness, and we sail steadily nearer to the coastline of France, most of those same things are still happening. Every man is wondering. Every man is completely calm.
1: This is Alan Melville, Dispatch 13, 2100 hours, 6th of June, from the beach west of Ouistreham. The paratroops are landing. They're landing all around me as I speak. They've come in from the sea, and they're fluttering down, red, white, and blue parachutes fluttering down, and they're just about the best thing that we've seen for a good many hours. They're showering in, there's no other word for it, pouring in threes and fours, and they're fluttering down in perfect formation, just the way we've seen it on the newsreels, the way we've seen it done in exercises, and here they're doing it, the real thing, and believe me, they haven't come any too late. There'll be a very unpleasant surprise to the enemy, who's fighting. I can still see the signs of a typical panzer battle. You can hear the aircraft roaring over me, I expect, as I speak. I can still see the signs of a typical panzer battle being raised on the slightly high ground just about 3 or 4 miles ahead of me. And these paratroops are coming down between where I'm speaking, which is just above the sand dunes. Down they come. They're being attacked pretty harshly, as you'll hear, but they're landing in great force between the sand dunes, between the beach area and the battle, and they may have a very decisive effect on that battle. Jerry's putting up to try and stave this surprise eventuality off, but he isn't able to cope. The aircraft are sweeping inland, letting go their valuable cargo, sweeping round as if nothing mattered, and tearing again out to sea. And that's
2: the build-up is going well. I spent some hours on the beaches this morning watching men, food, ammunition and supplies come streaming in. It's a combined operation between Navy, Army and Merchant Navy. The effort is enormous, the results in some cases staggering. I talked to the principal beachmaster on one sector, a tall, bearded naval lieutenant commander. Our conversation was punctuated by the orders he gave to craft shouted through a loud hailer. Keep to windward there, 1047. Keep clear of the duck entrance. Next moment, he was dictating signals to be flashed by lamp along the beach. He was answering army officers, queries about the tide and obstructions. But he was right on top of the job. His men, Royal Naval Commandos, some of them, were busy clearing wrecked landing craft and marking with red flags new traffic lanes through the shallows. And up and down those lanes, almost as though on conveyor belts, the regular steady stream of ducks was moving. Hundreds of them. They went out empty from the shore, changed from wheel drive to propeller a few yards out, and made tracks, or rather wakes, for the merchantmen lying 2 or 3 miles out to sea. Down the next door lane, they were coming inshore, reversing the process and driving their piled cargoes of sugar crates, tires, petrol, shells up the coast road to the depots.
3: To reach the palisade, I joined a column who were wading across the slough. The water came nearly to their armpits, and they had to hold their rifles and equipment over their heads. The water was rather warm, but the bottom was a slimy mess. When a man got to the far side of the slough, he would always stop in a maddening way, holding the rest of us up. We shouted angrily, but when we got there, each one of us stopped too. The reeds on the far bank were loaded with mines. One man lay at the top of the bank dead. The mines had been marked with bits of paper, and soldiers at the top advised just how to climb so as not to venture into dangerous ground.
4: There were more dead men along the narrow path which led up the palisade.
3: Suddenly a voice said,
4: "Watch yourself, fellow, that's a mine."
3: A soldier sprawled on the bank was speaking. He had one foot half blown off. He'd stepped on a mine a short time earlier. Now, while he waited for litter bearers, he was warning other soldiers about other mines in that vicinity. I took a last look.

0: greatest armada in history before going on a flat.
1: The greatest armada in history. 82 years ago tomorrow, landed on the beaches of Normandy and pushed the Nazis back all the way to Germany. The Soviets came in from the east. We and our allies pushed in from the west, and we soundly defeated the Axis powers. It was the greatest armada ever assembled. There was that great armada assembled by the Spanish to invade England hundreds of years ago, only to be sunk in bad weather. Bad weather came for this armada as well, and it was delayed by a day. My father's oldest brother was a paratrooper and jumped in expecting D-Day to happen before it actually did. And with winds, was blown off from those he joined with and landed in a town in France and ultimately became a POW. There are very few people living now who were alive then on those beaches. They are dying at an alarming rate. They are all very old. It was 82 years ago today that this happened. Add 18 years in there, and you're getting to around 100-year-old people or the youngest ones on the beach, and there aren't a lot of those left. And we here every year like to remember this because it was just a sign of American greatness. It was an amazing military success. It is something that 100 years from now, if the Lord hadn't returned, we'll still be studying and remembering because of the significance of that day. 82 years ago, the United States and its allies assembled the largest armada ever to storm beaches and climb cliffs and kill Nazis and liberate Europe from tyranny. This is the actual announcement from that day.
2: This is London. London calling in the home, overseas, and European services of the BBC and through United Nations Radio Mediterranean. And this is John Snagg speaking. Supreme Headquarters, Allied Expeditionary Force, have just issued communique number one, and in a few seconds I will read it to you. Under the command of General Eisenhower, Allied naval forces, supported by strong air forces, began landing Allied armies this morning on the northern coast of France. I'll repeat that communique. Communique number one. Under the command of General Eisenhower, Allied naval forces, supported by strong air forces, began landing Allied armies this morning on the northern coast of France.
1: That was the actual announcement as it happened, going back to Whoopi Goldberg's statement. We are 250 years young as a nation and have done remarkable things with remarkable things still to be done. If you are in this country and you hate this country, if you find this country to be just so fundamentally flawed, it must be remade in your image. The problem is not this country, it is you. I've quoted before, I'll quote again, that contest some website did a while back for a new motto for the United States. It had to be six words or less. And the winning motto was, our worst critics won't leave. Why? Because we are the best country there is.
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8: I'm Parker Testa with the University of Dayton Sports Update. The Dayton Flyers men's basketball non-conference schedule is beginning to take form. The first time Dayton will see the floor is October 17th. as the Notre Dame Fighting Irish will visit the UD Arena in an exhibition contest. John Rothstein of CBS is reporting Dayton's season opener will be November 2nd at home against NJIT. The Flyers are also set to host South Florida December 12th. It will be the first time the two teams have played each other since the San Juan shootout in the 1997-98 season. Dayton will also play road games at Florida State and at Liberty. The 2026-27 campaign will be Anthony Grant's 10th as Dayton's head coach. He returns two starters from last season's 25-12 team that went to the NIT quarterfinals, forward Amel Latong.
9: Latong for three. Good!
8: And forward Jayon Simon.
9: Simon, hard to the rim with the flush!
8: I'm Parker Testa on the home of the Flyers, WHIO.
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19: For the rest of your Friday afternoon, it's partly cloudy, warm, and breezy with a high of 84 degrees. I'm Storm Center 7 meteorologist Nick Dunn.
5: 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It is currently 82 degrees in downtown Dayton at 226 on 1290 at 95.7 WHIO.
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1: Hello, America. It is Eric Erickson here. Let us go to the phones. 877-973-7425. Mark in Lafayette, Louisiana. You're up next. Welcome. How are you?
20: I'm doing fine, sir. How are you doing today?
1: I am great. Wish I was there with you in my home state.
20: That's why I'm calling. We finally got Bill Cassidy out of there, okay? And there's a lot of ugly canines being run, and I'd just like your opinion on Julia Lowe and John Fleming.
1: Running for the Senate, I would go with John Fleming because I think he's an actual rock rib conservative in Louisiana. And I think Jeff Landry, who is in the pocket of the trial lawyers, Advance Letlow, who she's a fine woman, but she's an academic who favored expanding DEI when she was in charge of the college there in Louisiana. She's not the conservative that John Fleming is. John Fleming has actually got a record of conservatism and votes. And if I were in Louisiana, I've already told my parents, you need to vote for Fleming in the runoff against Letlow. I don't think she's a great candidate. I think that Landry has disappointed me to a degree in his positions on tort reforms and other things in Louisiana and has advanced a number of candidates that I just don't think are as conservative as they could be. I mean, you're freaking Louisiana. Find the most conservative person you can. That person's going to win. And in this race, it is absolutely Fleming, not Letlow, who is the most conservative person in the race. Not only is John Fleming a conservative, this is very key here. Not only is John Fleming an actual conservative, he actually has a vote record to show he's an actual conservative. So you don't have to believe him. You can look at his record. If you're in Louisiana, it is a no-brainer to vote for Fleming in this. I understand the president is supporting Letlow because the governor of Louisiana told him to. And even the president's own staff says they think that he might have gotten this one wrong. I mean, this is remarkable. The president's own staff has suggested on the record that the president relied on Jeff Landry and they're not so sure that it was the best pick. John Fleming is a good conservative with a record of being a good conservative. Now, you got a record online. 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
5: 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Our top local story, two people are in custody after a fight and shooting in Xenia.
21: As we get ready to move into what is a busy weekend in the Miami Valley, we're tracking the chance for thunderstorms. Let's break down the latest hazards and timeline in my full forecast coming up.
22: Taking a look at 35, 75, 675, and 70 throughout the Miami Valley, we have no accidents and no slowdowns. I'm Oliver Nitz, WHIO Triple Team Traffic.
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5: It is our top local story. Two men are arrested after a fight led to shots being fired in a Xenia neighborhood this morning. Cops say Alex Lemon and Ian Robinette came to East Main Street around 3:45 doing donuts in front of the home.
24: Afterwards,
0: afterwards, Robinette pushed his way inside a home and began to fight with a man who lives there. During that fight, police say a gun went off and grazed Robinette in the head.
5: News Center 7's Letitia Perry. Robinette has since been treated. He is now facing burglary charge. Lemon is facing a tampering with evidence charge. One person is hurt during a crash near a Kroger in Riverside this morning. This happening just before 9 o'clock on Woodman Drive, involving two cars. The person was taken to the hospital with serious injuries, working to find out what led up to that crash. Troy Strawberry Festival marking its 50th year this weekend. Organizers expect more than 100,000 people to visit the festival.
2: This year we'll have 59 nonprofits represented with our food vendors. They all have a profit sharing agreement so that we can support the local nonprofits that support our community.
5: That's Kathy Redder from the Chamber of Commerce. A chemical spill in Butler County is causing some road closures this hour. This is at Westchester and Barrett Roads with emergency crews working to clean up sulfuric acid. Cops say no nearby homes or businesses are at risk. Drivers are asked to find a different route.
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5: Man is facing federal firearms charges after explosives were found inside his apartment in Germantown. Cops arresting Tony Houston on Wednesday at the Wincliff Village Apartments following an hours-long search conducted by the FBI and a Dayton bomb squad. Houston is accused of threatening two people with sawed-off shotgun, leading to that search. And that shotgun was recovered along with multiple pipe bombs. Now with Miami Valley's most accurate and dependable forecast, Storm Center 7 meteorologist Nick Dunn.
21: For the rest of your Friday afternoon, a partly cloudy day with a bit of a breeze out there. Gusts over 20 miles per hour at times and a high of 84 degrees. For tonight, we're dry with an increase in cloud cover and overnight lows in the middle 60s. I'm Storm Center 7 meteorologist Nick Dunn for Dayton's Severe Weather Station, 1290 and 95.7 WHIO.
5: The latest scan of the live Doppler 7 radar, clear, sunny out there. A little bit of a breeze, feeling like summer, 82 in Troy. 83 in downtown Dayton at 233. Our next scheduled news in less than 15 minutes and immediately when it breaks. 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
5: I'm Ron Otto with my sports rundown. My opinion on the big stories in sports. So you think you're having a bad day? How about Chloe Downing, a sophomore basketball player at Cedarville University? She went into the Kettering Health Washington Township facility for arthroscopic surgery on her right knee. Instead, the doctor actually did the surgery on her left knee. According to Chloe, when she informed the doctor that he did it on the wrong knee, the sawbone said, "Well, you were going to need it done on the left knee eventually anyway." Then she says medical records were changed to show a bilateral procedure instead of the single one she agreed to. Now, after a year of rehab, she's finally back to school and basketball, and she's filed a lawsuit. She's looking for an undisclosed amount, but how much would you demand if a surgeon worked on the wrong appendage? I'm not one for litigation, but I might have to call up a lawyer as well. I'm Ron Otto, and that's my sports rundown.
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1: Hello there. Welcome. It is Eric Erickson here. There was an election in California on Tuesday, and they've only counted 60% of their votes because bureaucrats in California are some of the laziest people on planet Earth. And they phoned it in and undermined democracy by their lax attitudes. If you want to believe they're stealing the vote in California, I think you should. I think you should think all the worst things possible about elections in California because they brought it on themselves, and I have no interest in defending the California election process. If you think they're counting the votes until they get the outcome they want, well, have at it. They brought it on themselves for them to think otherwise. Absolutely bizarre the way California disrespects voters by counting votes the way they do. 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They're filterless. You don't have to have a subscription to filters to change all the time. 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To the phones we go, to Enid, Oklahoma. Ron, you're up next. Welcome, sir. How are you?
8: Hello there, Mr. Erickson. I'm doing great. Life is good. And I think the nerds are doing the same.
1: Thank you. We are.
8: Say, this concerns Mr. Ted Turner, of whom I admired to some degree, by the way. I was wondering if you could explain how apparently he did have both communist and capitalist ideas at the same time. I'm confused about that.
1: I can explain it for you. So Ted Turner was a capitalist who was rejected from buying CBS News back in the day. And as a result, they decided he would be too conservative. So he transformed himself into a big progressive. And as a progressive, he embraced all sorts of progressive causes. He was a pretty big liberal, but he actually did love the country and capitalism and used his money to preserve a lot of land out there. I am intrigued by Ted Turner's biography. He was a complicated man and reminded people that he was a complicated man, and he owned it. Now, let's go to Alan. Welcome to the show, Alan. How are you?
9: Oh, great. Let me turn off the radio. I was listening at the same time, and I got thrown off balance there. Thanks for letting me get on real quick. I've been following you, all the time I listen, and you mentioned how Trump chose to listen to Erdogan and not take decisive action against Iran, and you've put it out there, the mullahs have played him. Well, it's if you play poker, you get to the point where you're, for lack of better words, pot committed. And time is starting to creep up on Trump, and I think the only way out of this, it's getting to the point where you wonder, you have to raise the ante completely and crush him. Mm-hmm. And what's really unfortunate is that Trump has this problem because 12 of the last 16 years, it was Barack and Joe was sleepy and didn't know. They weren't doing what they needed to do. And Trump listened to Erdogan, but he's not solving any problems. We have to address this, and he needs to listen to Netanyahu because Netanyahu is tested against the mullahs. And if you don't, you can't play patty cake with somebody who comes to a knife fight and you're trying to talk to them. They don't care and they don't understand it. You've made this in your own more eloquent way.
1: Alan, I got to tell you, we're either emboldening the mullahs to rearm and, I mean, by the way, the official news organ of the Iranian Revolutionary Guard Corps just released a statement 2 days ago saying that they would not stand down until all of the United States was out of the Middle East. So, I mean, they become emboldened and they believe the American press corps that they are stronger than they actually are. They are rearming. They are building up their military capacity. Michigan. They're digging into the underground chambers where many of their weapons have been laid dormant, and they are mining the Strait of Hormuz to control it. We need to go back in and blow them up. And if we're not going to at least allow Israel to go do it, tell Israel, go take care of it. I think that we have made a mistake by going longer with a ceasefire that is not a ceasefire than we did blowing them up. It's time to go blow them up the rest of the way. Randy, welcome to the Eric Erickson Show. How are you?
10: Good afternoon, young man. How you doing, Eric?
1: I'm great.
10: Spoke with you, Springer, talking to me about, I want to say something about the Jacobin Socialist Democratic Party. Jacobinism happened in the late 1700s, the French Revolution. It was a group called Jacobin, and they had some noble ideas about, you know, everyone should be equal. But the problem is they went through a what they called then a reign of terror. And as you can imagine, it lasted 2 or 3 years, something like that. But, you know, years ago, in the late 60s, up through the late 70s, I'm a conservative, and I voted for some Democrats because they were good people, and I actually campaigned for one time in Jacksonville, Florida. But the Democratic Party today, and you talk about people like Chuck Schumer, Nancy Pelosi, Steny Hoyer, people like that, they knew people like Sam Nunn, who was a reasonable guy, who was like through and through a Democrat. I mean, even Reagan with Tip O'Neill, they fought like cats and dogs, but they got it done. But today, this same group of older Democrats are giving it away to these young ones who are going to waste the party. And it's sad. I mean, I talked to you a while back ago about nihilism. I listened to Victor Davis Hanson. But we've got to have two parties that are functional, and we don't. And I'm in my late 70s, and I've never seen it this way. And I hope before I go to the Lord that this will get straightened back out, because these Democrats need to get this party in a working function instead of all these liberals just overwhelming the older group. And this older group is going to go out with a bad note on their names if they let this thing go. Yeah. These Democrats need to be strong for the country, and they're not. They're losing it.
1: No, they're not. And you're absolutely right about, I mean, and some of them are coming forward and realizing they've got a problem on their hands, but many of them, they like the passion. They want the youthful passion, and they think the youthful passion is worthwhile. I got to tell you, I think we got real problems on our hands with the Democratic Party drifting further and further left, because when they don't get what they want at the ballot box, I mean, you've already got people like Hassan Piker calling for open, violent revolution in the country. When the Democratic Socialists fail, they will not blame themselves. They will blame others and decide the only thing left is violence. It's what they're going to do. Absolutely what they're going to do. It is their playbook. Violence is part of the left's game. They have concocted this mythology that the far right is ultra-violent. When the violence is rearing its head on the left, the political assassinations in this country, the pipeline bombings and the like, this is all coming from the left. And they should clean themselves up, and I don't think they're going to. By the way, Maggie Hassan is the Democratic senator from New Hampshire, and she has just released this statement, and the left is excoriating her. Let me read this statement to you. This just hit. Reports of threatening behavior and anti-Semitism like the ones made against Graham Plattner are serious and deserve scrutiny. It's also critical to acknowledge how difficult this is for the women who've come forward. Character matters now more than ever, and any high-profile campaign, including Mr. Plattner's, involves the close examination of a candidate's history, statements, and behavior, as well as the candidate's reaction to the pressure that such examination entails. Ultimately, the people of Maine will decide who has the character and judgment to best represent them. Not exactly a ringing endorsement. It is essentially now, this is she and John Fetterman are the two Democratic senators who have come out to say this is not good stuff. Fetterman has been the boldest of all of them to come out and say this guy is no good. And he is. He's trash. And the stories haven't finished coming out. And the Democrats, they doubled down the other day. And now even those Democrats are kind of like, yeah, I'm going to say nothing. It's going to be a problem when the rest of these allegations come out. But fear not, they will continue to terrorize the rest of the country over Donald Trump and say it's all about Donald Trump. I got to play you this clip in large part because I made Charlie cut the clip. First, I want to play for you Chris Wright. He is the brilliant Secretary of Energy, who is talking about energy production in the United States. Listen to this.
11: Will there be a proportional share increase of electricity production as a percentage of our nation's electricity output? And my follow-up is, I took that historic trip with Secretary Wright of the small modular nuclear reactor on the West Coast early this year. Are we making more progress? Because I know how critical gas and coal is for the secure grid.
12: Well, the answer is we are, but Chris, you want to answer that?
13: Yes. I mean, our electricity grid essentially runs on gas, coal, and nuclear. Those are the three key sources. They're the backbone of the American electricity grid. We're in favor of seeing all three of them grow. You will see all three of them grow during this administration. And in fact, later today, before the sun goes down, you'll see a big announcement in the nuclear space related to the trip you came on.
12: Thank you.
1: Thank you. So just so you know, the Trump administration is streamlining the regulations to build nuclear power plants in this country. They want to expand nuclear power in this country. But the left, of course, favors wind and solar. About 100 miles south of me, prime USDA land has been cleared to put solar panels on it. One of the major power companies has decided to take over productive farmland and put down solar panels, which is kind of wild because of the land is actually useful for farmland, and it gets a lot of rain down there typically. Now, they've had a drought and some fires down in that area, but typically gets a lot of rain. And when the hurricane season comes through, it can tear up solar panels, but that's where they want to put a bunch of solar panels. The locals there are kind of outraged to see the farmland being reduced to solar panels. But look, they work great in the desert. I'm not opposed to solar panels. I'm not opposed to wind, although they kill the birds. Not opposed to it. But the idea that we should replace coal and natural gas and nuclear with this stuff is nonsensical. And yet this is Bill Weir, who CNN continues to characterize this guy as a journalist. He's not. He's an activist environmentalist who doesn't like conservatives.
15: There's, of course, the health argument of this. We've seen a spike in black lung cases among younger miners who have silica poisoning. And those regulations have been sort of suspended by this White House. And then the EPA is lifting protections on communities that live under coal ash clouds and so forth. And then there's the planet cooking qualities of this fuel. But at the end of the day, it's the economics that coal can't compete with wind, solar, and batteries. But this White House is hell-bent on making sure they stay alive despite the economics.
1: Wind, solar, and batteries, he thinks, are cheaper because they're subsidized in part by China. It makes us more dependent on China, but he doesn't care. Coal is actually far cheaper when you extraction to burning. Coal is cheaper than solar, but we don't have to pay all the costs of solar or wind because they are subsidized by the Chinese. The rare earth minerals come from other countries. This guy's delusional, and he's the guy who sets the environmental agenda at CNN. It's delusional. The fact of the matter is we should be investing in more nuclear power in this country, and coal and natural gas as well. We actually need readily available. And the other problem he doesn't want to bring up is with solar and wind is that you can't flip a switch and turn it on. It's not base load power. It's the supplemental power. And he wants to, this pipe dream about batteries. The battery technology doesn't exist yet to be able to do what he wants it to do. But he would rather us live in the dark than have real power. And it is that sort of person who sets the energy agenda coverage at places like CNN. I think I'll take the actual expert, Chris Wright, the Secretary of Energy, other than the hysteric at CNN.
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5: Now from the WHIO News Center, here are the three big things you need to know. One person is taken to the hospital with serious injuries from a crash near a Riverside Kroger. A man is grazed on the head with a bullet during a fight early this morning in Xenia. And a man faces federal charges after pipe bombs are found in a Germantown apartment. Full details on these stories and more next scheduled newscast coming up at 3 o'clock. I'm Ron Otto, WHIO Continuing News.
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26: For the rest of your Friday afternoon, it's partly cloudy, warm, and breezy with a high of 84 degrees. I'm Storm Center 7 meteorologist Nick Dunn.
5: 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It's currently 83 degrees in Dayton at 255 on 1290 at 95.7 WHIO.
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1: If you live in the state of Georgia, if you text the word engage to 33777, you will get a list of candidates that I think you should vote for in the runoff in Georgia. And I want to call everybody nationwide. I want to call your attention to one of them, running for lieutenant governor. I'm conflicted in the race because I got two friends running against each other, Greg Dozal and John F. Kennedy. John F. Kennedy was the president of the Senate, and I'm supporting John. I've known him for 25 years. And one of the things that stands out to me about John Kennedy is that he led Brian Kemp's fight in the Georgia legislature for tort reform. You know, there's a joke now that it's worth it to go to a Braves game in Georgia because you don't see Rick Jackson and Burt Jones. The ads for Rick Jackson and Burt Jones are all over the place. And I mean, it's just, it's exhausting, honestly, that the campaign has gotten so negative. If you go to a Braves game, you will not see billboards or ads for Rick Jackson and Burt Jones, the two gubernatorial candidates in Georgia, but you will see the billboards and the ads for the trial lawyers. John Kennedy was the leader of the state Senate for the Republicans, and he is a trial lawyer, and he supported Governor Kemp's tort reform legislation. And just as the left is spitting mad at CBS News because it has decided to abandon left-wing orthodoxy and just play it fair and balanced, the trial lawyers are livid that one of their own led the effort to rein in the trial lawyers with tort reform. Those billboards you see spreading all over the state for trial lawyers is actually a sign of an unhealthy society that is increasingly bad for small businesses. And John Kennedy led the fight to rein him in. And so the trial lawyers are dragging him through the dirt with a bunch of unfounded and unsubstantiated accusations and lies and a smear campaign because they want to punish one of their own because they feel like he betrayed them. And I'm proud to stand with John Kennedy for his lieutenant governor's bid against the trial lawyers of Georgia who will lie, cheat, and steal as best they can to punish him as payback for advancing necessary reforms in the state of Georgia to lower your costs, lower the cost of small businesses, to lower the cost of doctors. But hell hath no fury like a trial lawyer scorned. And so I think you should stand up and support John F. Kennedy for lieutenant governor in Georgia and understand that the trial lawyers nationwide are pouring millions of dollars in with a bunch of lies and innuendo to try to destroy him simply because he did the right thing, but it will cost the trial lawyers money. Text ENGAGE to 33777 to get my full list in Georgia of people to vote for in the runoff. Now, let me tell you about Swiss America. 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
21: 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Cassette Junkies, they're going to be hosting a free concert of 70s and 80s rock music down at Riverscape. 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
5: Live from the WHIO News Center, this is Miami Valley's News at 3. It's our top local story. One person is seriously hurt in a crash near a Kroger on Woodman Drive.
26: Partly cloudy, breezy, and warm this afternoon ahead of a chance of thunderstorms on Saturday. I'm meteorologist Nick Dunn. Let's break down the latest timeline in my full forecast coming up.
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4: Northbound 75 at Stanley Avenue, a bit slow this afternoon thanks to a tip caller. Traffic slows in Moraine for almost 6 miles. An accident reported north of Wagner Ford, but I have not been able to confirm that. If you have something we need to know, let us know at 937-957-1290. Thanks in advance. Miamisburg cops and fire on the scene of a crash at Bennett Road and Alexandersville Road, and a crash in Riverside on Valley Pike near Union Schoolhouse Road. I'm Will Harris, WHIO Triple Team Traffic.
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5: It is our top local story. One person is hurt during a crash near a Kroger in Riverside this morning. This happening just before 9 o'clock on Woodman Drive involving two cars. Person was taken to the hospital with serious injuries, working to learn what led up to that crash. WHIO News Time is 301. It's 83 degrees in Dayton. And this is a WHIO breaking news alert to Logan County. A Sydney woman is dead after a motorcycle accident Thursday afternoon. Deputies say a three-wheeled motorcycle slammed into the back of a pickup truck that was stopped to make a turn on Crutcher Street in Pleasant Township. A passenger on that bike, 72-year-old Carol Kinninger, was taken to a hospital where she later died. New details on a police investigation in Xenia this morning. Two men are in custody after a fight led to gunfire on East Main Street. Cops went to that area around 3:45. Alex Lemon and Ian Robinette, they say, came to the home to contact the resident when shots were exchanged. Robinette was grazed by a bullet and has been released from the hospital, but he's facing a burglary charge. Lemon is facing a tampering with evidence charge. New information on a story we're following in Germantown. A man is facing federal charges after cops and the FBI found explosives at an apartment complex this week.
10: Tony Houston is in the Montgomery County Jail. Investigators began looking at Houston after he used a sawed-off shotgun last month to threaten two people. The FBI obtained a search warrant for Houston's home and found several explosive devices, including pipe bombs.
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23: All along, a business owner here in the Valley told us a former employee intentionally smashed their car into his business. Well, now investigators are involved. Police have arrested a suspect, and we're looking at the charges he faces, not just for this, but apparently for other crimes, investigators said he is responsible for. And artificial intelligence. We seem to talk about it every day, but we have the story of a man who wound up arrested. Investigators used AI. They had him in jail for 50 days, lost his job, lost his house. Turns out he was not their suspect after all. We'll see you at 5.
5: Thanks, James. WHIO News Time is 3:03. 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
24: I'm Parker Testo with the University of Dayton Sports Update. The Dayton Flyers men's basketball non-conference schedule is beginning to take form. The first time Dayton will see the floor is October 17th, as the Notre Dame Fighting Irish will visit the UD Arena in an exhibition contest. John Rothstein of CBS is reporting Dayton's season opener will be November 2nd at home against NJIT. The Flyers are also set to host South Florida December 12th. It will be the first time the two teams have played each other since the San Juan shootout in the 1997-98 season. Dayton will also play road games at Florida State and at Liberty. The 2026-27 campaign will be Anthony Grant's 10th as Dayton's head coach. He returns two starters from last season's 25-12 team that went to the NIT quarterfinals, forward Amel Latong.
25: Latong for three. Good!
24: And forward Jayon Simon.
25: Simon, hard to the rim with the flush!
24: I'm Parker Testa on the home of the Flyers, WHIO.
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5: 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Now with the Miami Valley's most accurate and dependable forecast, your Storm Center 7 meteorologist Nick Dunn.
26: For the rest of your Friday, partly cloudy, warm and breezy with a high of 84 degrees. We're tracking scattered thunderstorm chances through the day on Saturday, and some of those in the afternoon could turn severe with a high of 83 degrees. Into Sunday, a leftover shower possible, mainly south and west of Dayton, and a high of 82 degrees. Into Monday, a high in the lower 80s with a mostly cloudy sky. And Tuesday, increased chances for showers and storms and highs in the middle 80s. I'm Storm Center 7 meteorologist Nick Dunn. For Dayton's Severe Weather Station, 1290 at 95.7 WHIO.
5: The latest scan of the live Doppler 7 radar. It is clear across the area right now. A little bit of a breeze and warm, sunny. It's currently 82 in Xenia and 83 in downtown Dayton at 3:06.
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4: Good Friday afternoon. Thanks for the ride today. It's almost time to celebrate the weekend. Miamisburg cops on fire on the scene of a crash at Benner Road and Alexandersville Road. A crash in Riverside, Valley Pike near Union Schoolhouse Road. Cops are on the scene. Slow on northbound 75 at Stanley Avenue this afternoon, thanks to a tip caller. If you see something we need to know about, give us a call, 937-957-1290. State Route 725 and Boomershine Road. A crash. Germantown crews on the scene. Expect lane closures. I'm Will Harris, WHIO Triple Team Traffic.
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12: Thanks, Scott Shannon, and thanks to all of you for being with us. Happy Friday. Write down our toll-free telephone number. You want to be a part of the program. It's 800-941. Sean, is this a circus or the Foreign Affairs Committee? I would argue it's a circus. And if Democrats get power, if they get power, this is what the next 2 years will be like in this country. Never-ending, nonstop witch hunts, hearings, stupid elected Republican Democrats and senators are just going to want to do everything they can do to thwart American progress. And if they do anything, it's going to be to advance their radicalized socialist agenda. That's what they want to do. By the way, it took all this time, and now the Senate finally passed the funding, a full border security funding bill, and they did it early, well, in the morning last night, marking a major step forward for the effort to fund Immigration Customs Enforcement, ICE, and Customs Border Protection, CBP, for the rest of President Trump's term. The chamber voted 52-47 to pass. By the way, John Fetterman, I think, is the only one. Well, no, actually, all Democrats except for Senator Michael Bennett of Colorado, who was absent to participate in the gubernatorial primary, voted against it. But anyway, the chamber voted 52-47 to pass the $70 billion budget bill, which Republicans refer to as the Secure America Act. Why does it take that long? And I'm going to tell you the other thing that is really irritating to me. Let me give you some results, and then let's go through a little bit of the history when it comes to California and elections, because they really don't, you know, they just don't want integrity. You know, they just don't want integrity. And that's the hard part. Let me write this in here. I'm writing something. Okay, there we go. So it's frustrating to all of us that want integrity in the system. So here's what we got today. We're at about 62% of the vote in California. The vote took place on Tuesday. Today's Friday. Within 2 hours in my free state of Florida, there was 90%+ of the vote had been counted. Within 2 hours, there's no delay. There's integrity in the system. There are integrity measures in the system. And that means the people of Florida, they're not complaining about election results. They learned their lesson post-2000, hanging, swinging, dimpled, pimpled, you know, perforated chads that you know, what a mess that was in that election. But you know what? To their credit, they fixed it. And they've added more integrity measures thanks to my great governor, Ron DeSantis, who's done a great job. But here's what we found. There was a bit of a big dump that came out this morning. And it shows that Spencer Pratt is losing ground, quite a bit of ground, as mail-in ballots pour in from Democrats. Now, Spencer Pratt's lead, remember, the top two people make it to the November ballot, and then they've got this councilwoman, what's her name, Ramon or Raymond, I don't know what her name is, in the L.A. mayoral contest, narrowed the gap significantly. And Republican gubernatorial candidate Steve Hilton maintained his lead over Democratic candidates Becerra and Tom Steyer. But if you look at the archived version of the official vote total, you know, in the case of L.A. mayor, this woman that's now in third place gained over 10,000 votes. And the latest count, oh, how convenient. Her votes just come in late. They know exactly how many she would need to win compared to the under 6,000 for Pratt. So she gets over 10,000, under 6,000 for Pratt, almost 2-1. At the previous count, Pratt had 157,116. Compared to hers, 119,809. What is this? Every single, you know, 10,000 votes that she's going to pick up over Spencer Pratt? Does anyone have confidence in these election results? Now, I did a little research and I went back in time. If you go back to the, you know,

better, but they really aren't. And you have to ask yourself, why is it all the years, most of you growing up, how is it that we were able to have results the night of an election or at the latest early the next morning? If it's a very, very tight election, a couple of days away, the one exception would be 2000. But if you look at California in 2024, there were two key statewide races and, you know, and they got the breakdown. They got the answers. November's general election. You know, the polls closed 11 o'clock Eastern, 8 o'clock Pacific time. And they began reporting on election night right after the polls closed with a fairly decent amount of the vote, especially early mail ballots posted overnight. Remember, Florida did it all in 2 hours. You had 90% of the vote. Anyway, Kamala Harris projected to win, but they only had about 50% of the vote in. Ongoing counting, then California's heavy reliance on mail-in ballots meant full results took time, and a lot of time. Counties had until, now remember, the election took place on November the 4th. November the 5th is when this election took place. Now, they had, every county had until December 3rd through 5th, a month later, to certify the results. The Secretary of State certified the final results over a month later in December, December 13th, to be specific. And, you know, why don't they want these basic fundamental integrity systems, integrity measures put in place? Now, what happens if you have integrity in voting? I've been saying this forever. Why don't Democrats want proof of citizenship, especially in a sanctuary state like California? Because illegal immigrants in many of these sanctuary cities and states, they can get legal driver's license because of sanctuary protection. Well, that would be a form of voter ID in most states. All right, so that is an added benefit. Now, why can't we have proof of citizenship, voter ID, signature verification? I would prefer to get rid of all early voting with the exceptions of the sick, the infirmed, and our brave military that are serving abroad. I would accommodate them. And then I'd put in place chain of custody commands. So the minute that a ballot comes in, and you can even put barcodes to see if anybody ever at the wrong time opens it. But as soon as they go into any particular precinct, they would be walked to a room. It would all be under camera. And they'd put it in a room. And 24/7, you have surveillance. Make that surveillance link available to the general public. Let them look and see if anybody's tampering with those ballots. What is that? That's called integrity. So proof of citizenship, voter ID, signature verification, chain of custody controls, updated voter rolls. I think every state for every election ought to be doing that. California's got to stop the insane process of just handing out ballots, mailing them to people, whether they ask for them or not. That doesn't lend itself towards integrity at all in any way. And then you need in every precinct, every voting precinct, partisan observers, whatever parties are on the ballot, and those people on the ballot, you know, get representation so nothing nefarious happens during the voting all day and when the vote counting begins at night. And if you do have any mail-in ballots, you know, maybe you tally those election day morning. So the results will be ready when the polls on election day finally close that day. Democrats don't want any of this. Why don't they want any of this? Now, I will say this, delays in California's vote. This will likely go on weeks, if not a month or more. But anyway, it's now prompting the federal government to launch several election fraud investigations. They don't want integrity. Why wouldn't you want integrity so people have confidence in the results? Republicans and Democrats have all said that they think the system is rigged. They have said it. Hillary Clinton said it. Stacey Abrams said it. You know, about 2020. Okay, so why don't we put the integrity measures in place? That solves all your problems. But LA's top prosecutor announced that his office is pursuing several election fraud investigations with the FBI as questions now swirl over California's sluggish vote count. Now, the first assistant U.S. attorney said Friday that today that he is working with the DOJ to conduct a comprehensive audit of California's voter rolls. California's election system has serious structural vulnerabilities. Universal vote by mail with no voter ID requirements creates conditions where fraud can go undetected and unpunished, eroding public confidence. This is mostly a blue state problem. This is not a red state problem. This is mostly a blue state problem, which tells me it's all by design. They think they will benefit. Now, as we have one dump after another, for example,

0: Spencer Pratt lost thousands of votes overnight. You know, if this pattern continues, because he did win, but the 50-60% that had been counted before, if this continues, you know, who would not begin to doubt what the process is? And that, you know what? If Spencer Pratt comes out one day and says, oh, I didn't meet the runoff. I'm not going to be on the November election. I'm leaving California, which is what he said he would do. I wouldn't blame him. Nobody should have confidence in this system. It's in this day and age, Silicon Valley is in California, for crying out loud. Anyway, so this complaint filed through Judicial Watch claiming that Democrat Weber is in violation of federal law that requires most inactive voter registrations be removed after two general federal elections. Instead, more than 800,000 registrations have remained inactive on the rolls for at least three elections, with 151,202 on the rolls after at least four consecutive elections, according to this lawsuit. The lawsuit alleges the state takes no effective action to require counties to fix the issue. Now, why does this matter? Well, maybe Republicans' odds in these deep blue states would go up if they had integrity measures. I don't know. I'm not going to make accusations of cheating, but they certainly don't want to take away, oh, they certainly don't want to put in place integrity measures. So Spencer Pratt loses ground while Steve Hilton did maintain his lead in the latest bout, but he lost some ground too. He lost ground also. He's still in first place. But it's all undecided, and God knows when you're going to get your final answer about who's going to be in the runoff. It just is. It is so fundamentally corrupt. It is. Is it not embody Gavin Newsom's communist utopia, Mr. No-Show Governor? You have fire hydrants without water. You have reservoirs without water. You don't practice the science of forestry, which could take away a lot of the kindling to diminish the impact of these predictable wildfires with Santa Ana winds that are also predictable. And now here we are over a year and a half later, and people can't get building permits from their city, from their state. And there's talk about, well, maybe we won't want to build public housing there. Well, what about the people? And they're taxing. I've had callers tell me they had their homes burned to the ground, and they're still taxing those properties. These owners are still paying. And yet there's nothing to pay for. They don't have a house there. And they can't get a permit to build a new house. You know, that's just the highest poverty rate, highest homeless rate. I mean, L.A. alone is 70,000 freaking homeless people. Okay, a lot of them are out of their mind and they're very dangerous. Not a good idea. It's insane. They have the highest income tax, sales tax, gas tax. You know, they can't balance their budget because they're a sanctuary state with sanctuary cities. That means that taxpayers are footing the bill for all the illegals being protected by No-Show Gavin, full-time podcaster, Trump's stalker, author now, world traveler, halftime Hannity stalker. It's unbelievable. He's the worst governor. And as people get to know about him, I'm telling you, they're not going to vote for this guy for president. Now Mayor Pete is ahead of him in some polls, as is, what's her name, Kamala Harris. Can you imagine if they went back to Kamala Harris? That would shock me. But I guess it's possible. I guess anything's possible. All right, 800-941-SEAN. We got great economic news that we're going to share with you. Steve Moore will join us at the bottom of the half hour. Look, it's been said, if you move, it's one of the biggest stresses in life. I've moved a million times in my life. I don't find it that stressful, but a lot of people do. But it doesn't have to be that way. And, you know, I've lived in Rhode Island, California, Alabama, Georgia. Where else have I lived? Back to New York, where I grew up. Then down to the free state of Florida. I've been here 3 years now. Anyway, for a lot of people, it's stressful. 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
0: Born on America's darkest day, 9/11/01, the Tunnel to Towers Foundation, they have been helping American heroes ever since. Heroes like FDNY firefighter Robert E. Welsh III. Now, Robert served as a police officer before his appointment to the fire department in 2001, just weeks after the 9/11 attacks. He was on the front lines of 9/11 recovery efforts, and Robert dedicated nearly two decades of his life protecting his community. He also coached youth sports. He shared a full life with the love of his life, Jennifer, and their three children. But Robert lost his courageous battle with 9/11-related cancer, leaving behind his beloved family. Now, Tunnel to Towers honored Robert by paying the Welsh's family mortgage. Let's all help more families like the Welsh family. 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Maybe you have land or an old car. Just please go to their website. It's the letter T, the number 2, the letter T.org. The letter T, the number 2, the letter T.org. I'll keep saying it. 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
3: 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A bullet grazes a man's head during a fight in Xenia early this morning. Person killed in a motorcycle accident in Logan County is identified as a Sydney woman. In our current top local story, one person is seriously hurt in a crash near a Kroger in Riverside.
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5: Area freeways, accident free, no unusual slowdowns except northbound 75 at Stanley Avenue. Slow traffic continues this afternoon for about 6 miles south into Moraine. State Route 725 and Boomershine Road. There's a crash with Germantown crews and fire on the scene. Expect lane closures. I'm Will Harris, WHIO Triple Team Traffic.
3: Now here's the Miami Valley's most accurate and dependable forecast.
6: For the rest of your Friday afternoon, a partly cloudy day with a bit of a breeze out there. Gusts over 20 miles per hour at times and a high of 84 degrees. For tonight, we're dry with an increase in cloud cover and overnight lows in the middle 60s. I'm Storm Center 7 meteorologist Nick Dunn for Dayton's Severe Weather Station, 1290 and 95.7 WHIO.
3: The latest scan of the live Doppler 7 radar. It's all clear across the Miami Valley right now. Looking at 83 in Tip City and 83 in downtown Dayton at 326. These stories and more coming up. 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
7: If you buy your own health coverage right now, oh my goodness, it is so crazy expensive. 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And that's ultimately reflected in what you pay for insurance. 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And then you're hearing a pitch for what they call behind your and my back skinnies. These are pretend health insurance policies. The brochures are really fancy, but if something's really wrong, you have a big illness, a big expense, they don't pay. They may pay for routine doctor visits, but something really goes wrong, that premium wasn't worth it.
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3: For This Week in History, I'm Ron Otto. June 1st, 2009, the largest automaker in the world, General Motors, files for bankruptcy. June 2nd, 1953, 27-year-old Elizabeth II is crowned Queen of the United Kingdom. June 3rd, 1950, Carillon Park's historical exhibits open for the first time. June 4th, 1937, the world's first shopping carts are introduced at Humpty Dumpty grocery stores in Oklahoma City. And June 6th, 1944, D-Day, the Allies invade Normandy during World War II.
8: This is Robert St. John in the NBC newsroom in New York. Ladies and gentlemen, we may be approaching a fateful hour. All night long, bulletins have been pouring in from Berlin claiming that D-Day is here, claiming that the invasion of Western Europe has begun.
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7: I've heard from a number of people who, after being employed by a particular company for a long, long, long time, find themselves laid off. 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But then, economic conditions change, they didn't love you as much as you thought, and you're out looking for new work, and you haven't done so in forever. 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
3: 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Our top local story, one person is seriously hurt in a crash near the Riverside Kroger.
6: As we get ready to move into what is a busy weekend in the Miami Valley, we're tracking the chance for thunderstorms. Let's break down the latest hazards and timeline in my full forecast coming up.
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5: Slow traffic on northbound 75. It starts in Moraine and continues north for almost 6 miles. Thanks in advance for your calls, 937-957-1290. State Route 725 in Boomershine Road, there's a crash. Germantown crews on the scene expect lane closures and delays. I'm Will Harris, WHIO Triple Team Traffic.
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3: It is our top local story. One person is hurt in a crash near the Kroger in Riverside. It happened on Woodman Drive at around 9 this morning.
10: Two cars were involved in the crash. Speed likely a factor. Police also say one person had to be cut out of their car and now has serious injuries.
3: Now, News Center 7's Letitia Perry reporting no word yet if anyone is facing charges. This is a WHIO breaking news alert. NASCAR has lost another great today. Two-time champion driver Ned Jarrett died at his home in Newton, North Carolina, surrounded by family today. Nicknamed Gentleman Ned, Jarrett won 50 races before moving on to cover the sport on radio and TV. He was inducted into the NASCAR Hall of Fame in 2011. Ned Jarrett was 93. To Logan County, a Sydney woman is dead after a motorcycle accident Thursday afternoon. Deputies say a three-wheeled motorcycle slammed into the back of a pickup truck that was stopped to make a turn on Crutcher Street in Pleasant Township. A passenger on the bike, 72-year-old Carol Kittinger, was taken to a hospital where she later died. The 55-year-old driver of the bike was cited for assured clear distance. Two men are arrested after a shooting in a neighborhood in Xenia this morning. Now, cops say Alex Lemon and Ian Robinette forced their way into a home on East Main Street around 3:45, starting a fight with a resident. Robinette was grazed by a bullet but has since been treated and released. He is now facing a burglary charge, and Lemon is facing a tampering with evidence charge.
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3: Another NFL franchise is headed to the Hoosier State.
11: The Chicago Bears, who've played in the Windy City since 1921, appear set to cross state lines to move to Hammond, Indiana, where Mayor Tom McDermott said this week construction on a new stadium could begin this summer.
3: Fox's Jared Max reporting. Now with Miami Valley's most accurate and dependable forecast, your Storm Center 7 meteorologist Nick Dunn.
6: For the rest of your Friday afternoon, a partly cloudy day with a bit of a breeze out there. Gusts over 20 miles per hour at times and a high of 84 degrees. For tonight, we're dry with an increase in cloud cover and overnight lows in the middle 60s. I'm Storm Center 7 meteorologist Nick Dunn for Dayton's Severe Weather Station, 1290 and 95.7 WHIO.
3: We have a clear scan of the live Doppler 7 radar. Right now, it's 82 in Miamisburg and 83 in downtown Dayton at 3:33. Our next scheduled news in less than 15 minutes and immediately when it breaks. 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
9: Here at WHIO, we have a really unique morning show. It's called Miami Valley's Morning News, and it's all news, all weather, and all traffic all morning long. 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
7: Nation's debt is about to hit $40 trillion. The number is so large that for most of us, we can't even get our minds around it. And we're busy with our own lives. But why is this something that I really get upset about? Because every dollar of this debt has to be serviced, meaning interest has to be paid on it. And eventually, at some point, we're going to have to pay back the debt the country has. And that means for you and me, less we can get with our tax dollars from government. And potentially at some point, if there's a shock in the marketplace, we're going to have to pay more tax just to deal with this debt. Pretty much every state in the country runs on a balanced budget. It's about time the federal government did that as well, because guess who's going to be harmed? We are.
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0: All right, 25 till the top of the hour this Friday. 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They're doing it with an exciting summer promotion. When you buy any new P365 pistol, the one I carry every day, you will get a free Sig Sauer everyday carry flashlight. 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And right now, when you buy the number one concealed carry pistol in the country, you're going to get that for free. It is also the Sig Sauer. It is the choice of the U.S. military. It is the choice of NATO forces. Every branch, by the way, in our military. Summertime's here. But a lot of you are going to be outdoors. A lot of chances for an encounter with you're not expecting. You've got to be prepared. There are dark, evil people in this world. It's sad. And if that moment comes, somebody wants to kill you and your family, you've got to be prepared. Now, all Sig Sauer is proudly made in America, and they've got, you know, all of these workers, you know, nearly 4,000. They're the largest manufacturer in the state of New Hampshire. Half of them are literally military. Well, a little over a third, close to 40%. And Sig is a proud partner to the U.S. military, the official sidearm, all branches of the military. I actually have an M17 Sig Sauer. 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The 365, number one concealed carry pistol in the country. 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Just go to SigSauer.com and buy any new P365 pistol. 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You know, whenever there's good economic news, like the stock market, you know, has been over 51,000 pretty much all week. 50,000. I mean, the president now has hit well over 100 when you include the Dow, the NASDAQ, S&P, 100 records. I know people have been worried about gas prices, but they have come down in the last month very significantly. And this conflict with Iran is going to come to an end one way or the other. I know some people say, yeah, you've been saying that, Hannity. And you're right, I have been. I'm not going to fault the president for trying to make peace. I don't know if you can make peace with these lunatics. But this just came out. For example, wages have surged. And what did I tell you would happen? After the president secured anywhere from, 12 to $18 trillion in manufacturing that he's bringing back to this country, automobile manufacturing, semiconductor chip manufacturing, pharmaceutical manufacturing, developing rare earths, all that he's doing. That's a ton of money. And I said, once these jobs come online, these are going to be high-paying career jobs for Americans. You know, look at what Breitbart put out there today. Blue-collar boom for our factory workers. The American factory worker is experiencing an economic renaissance amid President Trump's policies to revitalize manufacturing. Remember Obama famously, they're not coming back, those jobs, never coming back. Well, they're coming back. Average weekly paycheck for a non-supervisory durable goods factory worker up 7.4% from a year ago, according to new data released by the Department of Labor today. Hourly pay is up 5.3%, and the average work week has expanded, particularly due to rising overtime. People want overtime. They get paid time and a half. Pay growth continued in May, hourly wages up, and weekly wages climbing. And also, remember, the one big beautiful bill, cut taxes. No tax tips, overtime, Social Security. You know, and people are getting the biggest refund checks they've had in forever. And they're also seeing less of their hard-earned money taken out of their weekly or biweekly paycheck. But, you know, all of this is happening because of the policies. You know, I know we call it supply-side economics, but this is supply-side plus. And the plus is the trillions in committed manufacturing monies. Now, let me just give you some numbers from today. Manufacturing activity has now hit a 4-year high in May, according to Reuters. Mortgage interest rates and average rental prices have been falling for months. The stock market has been above 50,000 pretty much all week, even above 51,000, setting again another group of new records. Gas prices have now fallen by 36 cents per gallon from last month's average, according to Gas Buddy. And in many states, you can find regular gas for less than $4 a gallon. And to top it all off, Today's job report was twice as good as economists, quote, were predicting. Oh, it outperformed expectations. They say this with every number that Trump gets. We added a whopping 172,000 jobs last month. That's amazing. Payroll gain easily topped all these so-called experts and their expectations of roughly 80,000 new jobs. And April hirings, you know, revised numbers, went up a combined, 93,000 jobs. What does this all mean? Steve Moore is with us and good friend of the program. And Steve Moore, of course, wrote the book Trumponomics, Inside the American First Plan to Revive Our Economy. Well, this is what I thought would happen when he secured those trillions of dollars that would be committed to manufacturing and 100% depreciation if you build out a facility.
16: Well, great to be with you, Sean. And by the way, my latest book that I wrote with Art Laffer is called The Trump Economic Miracle. These numbers that you're reciting, which are all accurate, this is a miracle. In fact, I just wrote a piece for the New York Post making that point. You're right. Manufacturing is back. How about construction? The construction industry is having one of the biggest booms it's ever seen in building new homes and building roads and building data centers and all sorts of new projects. We also are seeing, as you said, really importantly, that wages continue to outpace inflation. Now, the media every day is talking about an affordability crisis. And look, I know people are angry about, you know, paying $4 a gallon gas. And I know people are, you know, if you bought a steak lately or ground beef, those are expensive. But it is an absolute truism that the people have more affordability now because their paychecks are rising faster than the rate of inflation. A blockbuster report today, when I heard the news, my jaw dropped. And it did not happen by accident. Sean, this is a result of three policies. One was the big, beautiful tax bill, by the way, which every single Democrat voted against. The second is the deregulation, which has saved American businesses $1 trillion. And the third is the drill, baby, drill energy policy that has made America the most dominant country in energy in the world.
0: I mean, that, too, is going to create a lot of high-paying career jobs. And that'll also go into this battle. I know that the Democrats are planning to spend tens, if not hundreds of millions of dollars to help out Mr. Six Gender, God is Non-Binary, Welcome Out on the Border for Illegals, vegan campaign in Texas, absolute nut, refers to his neighbors, if they're women, as neighbors with uteruses. No problem with men playing women's sports and being in women's locker rooms. This guy's a nut. I don't think he's going to win in Texas. I don't know. It's just maybe a hunch I have.
16: Well, listen, I mean, there is a red state, blue state divide in America. And, when you look at where the jobs are being created, Sean, it's the red states that are dominating. We've now had, in just the last month, three major corporations that moved out of blue states, including Exxon, moving out of New Jersey. They'd been there for 140 years. When John D. Rockefeller created Standard Oil, it was in New Jersey, and they've moved out to Texas. You have Samsung that's moving out. You've got other...
0: By the way, I was just watching the John Rockefeller, and there's a History Channel series, The Men That Built America. And the first episode actually is about him. And what he did, and he recognized very early on the need for kerosene because they didn't have light at night and they needed a ton of kerosene, and he built out the refineries, then he built out the railroads. I mean, his level of innovation and success is unbelievable.
16: So this is such an important point. You know, there's been a mythology now for 100 years perpetuated by the left. One of the most insidious lies about American history that they're still teaching the history books is that John D. Rockefeller and Alvin Edison and J.P. Morgan, the people, Henry Ford, the people who built this country, they are treated as robber barons rather than, they were heroes. My goodness. Before Henry Ford, there weren't cars. Before John D. Rockefeller, we didn't have energy. You look at all these people who were amazing superstars, and the history books treat them like villains. It's outrageous. You and I have to make a pact that we are going to resurrect. I mean, it'd be like saying Bill Gates is a villain or Steve Jobs is a villain for creating the technology revolution.
0: Well, look at what AOC said. That, if you're a billionaire, you didn't earn that. That's just like Obama. You didn't do that. I've had the pleasure in my life to meet very successful people and talk to them.
16: Mm-hmm.
0: And I want to learn from them. And, you know, the one common denominator is they're all risk takers. They're all innovative. They all work their ass off. Not one came, you know, with a silver spoon in their mouth. Most actually start with nothing when you talk to people, and their stories are so compelling. And, you know, then look at what Mamdani does to Ken Griffin and doxing him in New York. And as a result, Ken Griffin says no to a meeting and he takes $6 billion that he was going to invest in New York, and he moves it to my free state of Florida.
16: Well, let me give you an example of what you're talking about. You know, I was so fortunate in my life to know Fred Smith. Of course, Fred Smith was the founder of FedEx, one of the greatest transportation companies ever. Everyone said it would never work. Did you know that? Everybody said, are you crazy? You can't curse.
0: Well, everyone was dumb that told him that.
16: Right. And then, and by the way, he just died. He was one of the great, great Americans of all time. He died about 6 months ago. I was talking to him on the phone 3 weeks before he died. He was still working.
0: Wow. Wow. Now, based on the fundamentals and our belief that the trillions in investment and manufacturing and bringing, well, it's good for national security, number one, but it's good for economic activity. Bringing back automobile manufacturing, high-paying career jobs in the auto industry for Americans. And I know there'll be some innovation. I know there'll be AI incorporated, but there's still going to be the need for people to do a lot of the labor. Those are going to be high-paying career jobs for people. But it's also the pharmaceutical companies, also semiconductor chips. Those are not only beneficial to national security, but beneficial, again, high-paying career jobs for Americans. Then you add oil and fracking and coal mining, and you got more high-paying career jobs for Americans. I want to see every American prosper.
16: Me too.
0: And you get these high-paying jobs, all of a sudden it's going to be transformational in your life. Maybe you couldn't afford a house. Maybe you'll be able to afford a house. Maybe you have an old car. Maybe you want a new, you know, F-150 or Dodge Ram truck. Maybe you don't take a vacation because you can't afford it. Well, now you'll be able to afford it. Maybe now you can go out to dinner once a week. I mean, I'm not talking about, you know, insane luxuries here. I'm talking about, you know, a nice standard of living for working men and women.
16: Well, that's right. And you and I are involved with a company called Lightspeed, and we're going to be able to build houses with robots, and we're going to be able to build them at half the cost. And that means, you know, more and more Americans will be able to afford a nice home. And this kind of revolution is coming, and it has to be the most important issue for America economically going forward. Is we have to make sure that the United States leads this technology revolution, just like we led the internet revolution. But my God, you know, there's 10 now, the 10 largest technology companies in the world, 9 of them are in the United States. We've dominated.
0: Look at what's happening. You mentioned Texas, and you mentioned Exxon and two other companies now moving headquarters down there. Then they've been in New Jersey forever. And they're doing it and saying it because of regulations and taxes. And Wall Street South, I always point out, is very real. Every investment firm, private equity firm, every big bank, every Wall Street firm, they're here. And they're here in bigger numbers, and they have a bigger footprint in South Florida than they do in New York on Wall Street. The same with Texas. What's going to happen in the end to all of these blue states that have chased these companies out of their state? You know, I mean, look at Mark Zuckerberg leaves California. They have a referendum, a wealth tax in California. They had a wealth tax in Seattle. The CEO, former CEO of Starbucks, left to Florida. Mark Zuckerberg, now in Florida. Elon Musk, now in Texas. The two of the co-founders of Google, now in Florida. Larry Ellison, now in Florida. They're all moving to Florida. They want to be my neighbor. I think they're coming because I came first.
16: Yeah. That, by the way, I don't know if you've heard the latest news talking about businesses moving from blue states to red states. I don't know if you've heard. It looks like this breaks my heart, by the way. As you know, Sean, I'm a Chicagoan by birth. I grew up in the Chicago area. It's going to be the Bears are leaving Chicago and they're going to Indiana.
0: How crazy is that mayor and governor to allow that to happen? How stupid is that?
16: How stupid is that? You got an idiot mayor, and you've got a governor of Illinois, Pritzker, who wants to run for president. Is he going to run for president saying, I'll do for the country what I did for Illinois? He's ruined that state.
0: They've ruined it. Never mind law and order, safety, security. I could probably make a prediction now, and I don't want to because I wouldn't want to be right. But with a fair degree of accuracy, how many people in Chicago, if I report back Monday, were shot over the weekend? How many people were shot and killed? They don't have law and order. They don't have safety security. They have the worst infrastructure, and people are leaving. High taxes, bureaucratic nightmare. Look at California. Good luck getting a housing permit for the Pacific Palisades after the government failed you with no water and hydrants or reservoirs, and of course or practicing the science of forestry in an area that has predictable Santa Ana winds and wildfires. They're pretty dumb.
16: Well, it's so sad what's happened to our great cities, and this is what happened when progressives take over. So you look at Minneapolis.
0: No, it's not sad to me.
16: What's that?
0: Not sad to me. I left.
16: Well, but look, I love America's great cities. I love Los Angeles. I love Chicago. I love New York.
0: You're not going to live there.
16: Seattle's a disaster. But when I was growing up, when we were growing up, those cities were great cities.
0: They were? You're 100% correct. All right, Steve Moore, appreciate you. Thank you. 800-941-SEAN if you want to be a part of the program. We have a lot to get to today. Man, we have such a busy day. When we come back, you know, Oz is saying $100 trillion waste, fraud, abuse. We're going to check in with our friend Luke Rosiak. He's doing an investigative report. Brandon Gill will weigh in. Listen, you hear and you see what's happening with Israel, the flare-up with Beirut and Lebanon, and what does Hamas do? What does Hezbollah do? What does Iran do? They fire into densely populated areas like cities like Tel Aviv, and the humanitarian crisis that has ensued is real. People lose their homes. They lose everything. 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They're on the ground every day helping these people in desperate need. 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
3: Now from the WHIO News Center, here are the three big things you need to know. A man who pleaded guilty to being drunk when he hit and dragged a little girl in Dayton gets 7 years in prison. A Sydney woman has died after a motorcycle crash Thursday afternoon in Logan County. In our current top local story, a man is grazed on the head with a bullet during a fight early this morning in Xenia.
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5: Northbound 75 continues to be slow this afternoon as you approach Stanley Avenue. Be prepared to slow very quickly. It starts slowing about 6 miles south near Moraine, so just be very careful through there. State Route 725 in Boomershine Road, a crash. Germantown crews on the scene. And State Route 235 just got a report of an accident. This is just south of the Buc-ee's in Huber Heights. I'm Will Harris, WHIO Triple Team Traffic.
3: Now here's the Miami Valley's most accurate and dependable forecast.
6: For the rest of your Friday afternoon, a partly cloudy day with a bit of a breeze out there. Gusts over 20 miles per hour at times and a high of 84 degrees. For tonight, we're dry with an increase in cloud cover and overnight lows in the middle 60s. I'm Storm Center 7 meteorologist Nick Dunn for Dayton's Severe Weather Station, 1290 and 95.7 WHIO.
3: The latest scan of the live Doppler 7 radar is clear across the Miami Valley this hour. Plenty of sunshine out there. 82 in Northridge and 84 in downtown Dayton at 354. These stories and more coming up. Our next scheduled newscast is at 4 o'clock. 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
18: I'm Parker Testa with the University of Dayton Sports Update. The Dayton Flyers men's basketball non-conference schedule is beginning to take form. The first time Dayton will see the floor is October 17th, as the Notre Dame Fighting Irish will visit the UD Arena in an exhibition contest. John Rothstein of CBS is reporting Dayton's season opener will be November 2nd at home against NJIT. The Flyers are also set to host South Florida December 12th. It will be the first time the two teams have played each other since the San Juan shootout in the 1997-98 season. Dayton will also play road games at Florida State and at Liberty. The 2026-27 campaign will be Anthony Grant's 10th as Dayton's head coach. He returns two starters from last season's 25-12 team that went to the NIT quarterfinals, forward Amel Latong.
19: Latong for three. Good!
18: And forward Jayon Simon.
19: Simon, hard to the rim with the flush!
18: I'm Parker Testa on the home of the Flyers, WHIO.
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3: Some rain and even a thunderstorm this weekend. 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
0: All right, when we come back, how much of your money has been wasted or stolen? We'll get an update. Luke Rosiak and Congressman Brandon Gill.
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3: 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Our top local story, a man is grazed in the head with a bullet during a fight in Xenia.
24: Nice out there today, but we will have storms returning over the weekend. I'm Chief Meteorologist Austin Chaney. My forecast is coming up.
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5: Got an accident, State Route 235. South of Buc-ee's in Huber Heights. Also, northbound 75 continues to be slow through the downtown Dayton area as you approach Stanley Avenue. Be prepared to slow down, stop quickly. State Route 725, Boobershine Road. There's a crash. Germantown crews are on the scene. I'm Will Harris, WHIO Triple Team Traffic.
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3: It is our top local story. Two men are arrested after a shooting in a neighborhood in Xenia this morning.
25: Cops say Alex Lemon and Ian Robinette forced their way inside of a home on East Main Street around 3:45, starting a fight with a resident. Robinette was grazed by a bullet but has since been treated. He's now facing a burglary charge, and Lemon is facing a tampering with evidence charge.
3: That's WHIO's Sierra Lawson. WHIO News Time is 4:01. It's now 84 degrees in Dayton. This is a WHIO breaking news alert. A woman killed in a head-on crash in Butler County this week is identified. Deputies say 29-year-old Brooke Schuler's car crossed the center line on State Route 177 in Hanover Township Thursday morning. Her car slammed into an oncoming SUV and Schuler died at the scene. The other driver took himself to the hospital for treatment. To Logan County, a Sydney woman is dead after a motorcycle accident Thursday afternoon. Deputies say a three-wheeled motorcycle slammed into the back of a pickup truck that was stopped to make a turn on Crutcher Street in Pleasant Township. A passenger on the bike, 72-year-old Carol Kinninger, was taken to a hospital where she later died. A search team is back out of the Ohio River today looking for a kayaker who went missing.
1: Firefighters were called to a water rescue in Claremont County about 4 o'clock yesterday after two kayakers fell onto the Ohio River near U.S. 52. The New Richmond Fire Chief told our news partners, WCPO in Cincinnati, one person was rescued without injury.
3: That's News Center 7's Letitia Perry reporting. 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
7: All along, a business owner here in the Valley told us a former employee intentionally smashed their car into his business. Well, now investigators are involved. Police have arrested a suspect, and we're looking at the charges he faces, not just for this, but apparently for other crimes, investigators said he is responsible for. And artificial intelligence. We seem to talk about it every day, but we have the story of a man who wound up arrested. Investigators used AI. They had him in jail for 50 days, lost his job, lost his house. Turns out he was not their suspect after all. We'll see you at 5.
3: Thanks, James. 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
3: 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Now with the Miami Valley's most accurate and dependable forecast, your Storm Center 7 Chief Meteorologist Austin Chaney.
24: Expecting a stray shower possible north of I-70, low of 66 degrees. Saturday, scattered thunderstorms expected. A few of the storms could turn severe with damaging wind gusts. High of 84 degrees. Sunday, isolated storms possible, mainly down south and southwest of Dayton. High of 83. Monday, a few evening storms possible. Otherwise, partly cloudy. High of 84 degrees. Showers and storms likely on Tuesday with a high of 82. Scattered thunderstorms persist into Wednesday. High of 86. I'm Chief Meteorologist Austin Chaney for Dayton Severe Weather Station 1290 and 95.7 WHIO.
3: Latest scan of live Doppler 7 radar, all clear. Lots of sunshine this afternoon. Getting a little bit warmer as well. It's up to 84 in Springfield and 84 in downtown Dayton at 4:06.
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5: Oh, Dayton cops on the scene of a crash just reported about 10 minutes ago. This on South Smithville Road and Watervliet Avenue. Also, State Route 235 south of Buc-ee's in Huber Heights, we have a crash. State Route 725 in Boomershine Road, a crash with Germantown crews on the scene, and northbound 75 approaching Stanley remains slow this afternoon. Be prepared to slow quickly. I'm Will Harris, WHIO Triple Team Traffic.
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0: Thanks, Scott Shannon, and thank you for being with us. Hour 2, Sean Hannity Show, toll-free. Our number is 800-941-SEAN if you want to be a part of the program. Once Dr. Oz said to me, Sean, we're talking about well over $100 billion in waste, fraud, abuse, corruption, outright stealing from the American people. And he said it can easily be double or triple that. We've watched Nick Shirley in Minnesota go to daycare centers that are supposed to be packed with kids. They don't exist. We saw him do the same thing in California. Now, our friend Luke Rosiak, who's going to join us here in a second, has been doing great investigative work. He's an investigative reporter at the Daily Wire. And just before Doge closed its doors, it made a quiet move that may end up being its most lasting impact on the federal deficit, because they published what is a treasure trove of data in February for the first time. And Luke has done a deep dive into all of this. Now, he testified before Congress this week. Let me play it for you. And this is Luke Rosiak saying and testifying to Congressman Brandon Gill that the same people behind the fraud in Ohio and Minnesota are involved here. Listen.
2: We did a lot of work previously this year on Medicaid fraud in Minnesota. There seemed to be a lot of similarities here. Can you tell us in your investigation, have you found any connections between Ohio Medicaid fraud and the Somali fraud that we saw in Minnesota?
6: Yeah, it's the same people. They all have relatives in both places and they move back and forth. First of all, I think there was $130 million in cash that transferred from the Columbus airport to the Minnesota airport and then to Somalia. And so they're moving basically briefcases of cash. And the same, there's one guy that had, basically, he racked up $30,000 in tax debts in Columbus, running this daycare center and not paying his taxes. So then he started a home health care company in Minnesota, billed $35,000 in 1 month, and then dissolved the company.
0: Now, that's not all that he said. He testified there is a network of Somalis and other foreigners, especially in foreign communities. Remember, there was a 80%+ autism rate with the Somali community in Minnesota that also extended down into Ohio. And here he's testifying that there's a whole network of people, immigrants from other countries, that are involved in what is systemic fraud in places like Minnesota, Ohio, and I'll add California to the list. But anyway, it's a network across multiple states. Listen.
2: Can you give us a sense of the scale of this fraud? We saw it in Minnesota. We're seeing it here. But have you seen it in other places? Or can you give us a sense for either dollar values or the number of people involved?
6: Bhutanese people are systematically using Medicaid, not only in Ohio, but also in Pennsylvania and Kentucky and New York and in other states where they perceive that they will pay the family member and they will pay for non-nursing services. And those are the two big vulnerabilities.
2: So it's not just the Somalis. It's also Bhutanese. It's across multiple states. They're coordinating with each other. There's a network of foreigners running criminal fraud rings within our government, within our country, I should say, defrauding our federal government.
0: All right, joining us now, Luke Rosiak. He's back with us, investigative reporter at the Daily Wire. Now, he's been doing we've had him on not that long ago, a five-part report, spending 2 months on the ground in Columbus to investigate where Medicaid money is actually going. He found that individuals are scamming the government through Ohio's Medicaid Home Health Program, which pays people to go to Medicaid recipients' homes to perform homemaking and chores like cooking and cleaning. The way Oz described it was, yeah, the problem is these are family members that are being hired that were going to do it anyway and help out their elderly relatives, and you don't need taxpayer dollars to do this. Anyway, there's no oversight in this program, and it is just filled with, you know, fraud and abuse and corruption. And anyway, that's why he was testifying. Luke, welcome back to the program. How are you, sir?
1: I'm good, Sean. Thanks for having me.
0: All right. Why don't we get into what you are discovering? Is Dr. Oz right? Is it at least $100 billion? Is it institutionalized fraud? And what states are most responsible for this?
1: Yeah, Dr. Oz is exactly right. What we're seeing in Minnesota is also happening in Ohio, and it's almost entirely foreigners. It's the Somalis, but also the Bhutanese, which is a little country by Mount Everest. And they have a certain group, a minority from there, that has settled in Ohio. 2,000 people were dropped there by Obama, but it's now swelled to 30,000, and they're all coming there specifically to bill Medicaid. And so 81% of Bhutanese

0: taught. And so what I found is that they are explicitly using Medicaid as foreign aid. They are, a lot of the home health care companies that are owned by these foreigners have a charity set up sharing the same address that will then send money abroad. And so one of these home health care companies shares an address with a charity that's funding a school system in Nepal. And so our tax dollars that are supposed to be helping little old ladies are somehow propping up school systems thousands of miles away.
1: Now, we welcome our friend Brandon Gill back to the program. He is on the task force defending constitutional rights and exposing institutional abuses that we're talking about here. He announced his panel is holding its first hearing, Universal Basic Fraud, Vulnerabilities and Medicaid Waiver Programs. And he was there with he said a task force is going after institutions that stop fearing accountability and abuse the American people. And this is a formal investigation into one of the most egregious examples of institutional fraud in the country, $1 billion-plus Medicaid scheme in Ohio alone. Congressman, welcome back. But Oz says it's going to tap out at a minimum of $100 billion.
2: Sean, thanks for having me. And I think Oz is exactly right. This is so much bigger than I think anybody realized. Whenever we've identified what we believe to be about $1.2 billion in the personal care sector alone in Ohio alone, $1.2 billion. We've got another 48 states. We've looked at Minnesota as well. We've got another 48 states that we need to be looking into, and much a broader expanse of Medicaid that needs to be examined. So this is a huge problem.
1: So when I had Oz on the program, and I'm sorry to interrupt, when I had Oz on the program, he said Los Angeles alone, that they cut off and they're not providing money for over 800 separate companies that were offering supposedly home health aid that they found didn't even really exist. That's in Los Angeles. That is billions of taxpayer dollars. How did that happen?
2: Well, I can tell you there are several problems. We have seen there is an immigration problem. You see that in Minnesota and Ohio, and I imagine there's something similar in California. Either Somali, Bhutanese, or some other group is defrauding the government at a massive scale. But more broadly, you have federal programs that are paid for by federal tax dollars but are administered by the states. So states like California or Minnesota have very little incentive to ensure that those programs are run properly. In fact, to the contrary, oftentimes state officials see this, because it's not their money that they're spending, it's federal money. They see this as a way of either buying off votes or paying off constituencies, or they simply don't want to do the work to ensure that our tax dollars are stewarded properly. So there's an incentive problem, and that's something that we can help fix legislatively. But it's a mixture of an overarching welfare state that is just metastasized and an immigration problem. Specific people are defrauding us at astounding rates.
1: Let me ask for the two of you. Luke, are you finding these states, like, for example, those whistleblowers that came out in Minnesota, and they said, yeah, the Attorney General Ellison knew about it, and Tampon Tim, the governor, knew about it. They were warned repeatedly about it, and they didn't lift a finger because they didn't want to alienate what they believe was a strong voting constituency for them. Are you finding that they knew and turned a blind eye?
0: Yeah, even in Ohio, which has a moderate Republican governor, they really failed to take steps to stop this. I mean, once DOGE and the federal government released that data, I was able to look up the names and see criminal records. Sometimes they were letting people start these businesses, and they had 3 convictions for fraud and 3 convictions for theft. And they're like, oh, that's fine, have $6 million. So I don't know what kind of vetting they were doing if they would let that kind of person start a business. Governor DeWine in Ohio also got rid of an anti-fraud provision that would have used a cell phone app to make sure people were actually going to work when they said they were. So I think that what the congressman said is exactly right. The state.
1: By the way, stop right there, because if those apps will pinpoint your location any place, anytime, anywhere. If you want to get taxpayer dollars and it's such widespread institutionalized corruption, why should we not be able to check that you are in fact working?
0: You buy a sandwich on DoorDash and you can see it on GPS, but the government will spend $1 billion and they won't even track it.
1: I use Uber Eats, but that's a separate story. No, but you're right. There is a common sense, easy solution to get to the bottom of this. All right, quick break, right back, more.

0: With Luke Rosiak, investigative reporter with the Daily Wire, Congressman Brandon Gill. We are looking into waste, fraud, abuse, corruption. Dr. Oz thinks it could be $100 billion plus, and we need to get to the bottom of it.
1: Elections, polls, campaigns, the latest news on your candidate. We've got you covered this election year. 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
4: Now from the WHIO News Center, here are the three big things you need to know. A Sydney woman is killed in a motorcycle accident in Logan County Thursday. Organizers are expecting over 100,000 people to come to the Troy Strawberry Festival this weekend. And our top local story, a bullet grazes a man's head during a fight in Xenia early this morning.
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6: Looks like we may have an accident on southbound 75 as you approach Monument Street. There's slow traffic starting at about Main Street or a little bit north of that. Northbound 75 at Stanley. Slow traffic this afternoon. Be prepared to slow or stop quickly. Cops on the way to Helena Street and Riverside. A crash on Smithville and Waterville. Dayton cops are on the scene. And a State Route 235 just south of Buc-ee's in Huber Heights. We have an incident there. I'm Will Harris. WHIO Triple Team Traffic.
4: Now here's the Miami Valley's most accurate and dependable forecast.
7: We'll see a partly cloudy sky. There could be a stray shower north of I-70 overnight. Low temperature of 66 degrees. On Saturday, the storms that pop up during the afternoon and evening could be strong to severe with damaging winds. High of 84 degrees. I'm Chief Meteorologist Austin Chaney for Dayton Severe Weather Station, 1290 and 95.7 WHIO.
4: The latest scan of the live Doppler 7 radar. All clear, sunny, warm out this afternoon. Up to 82 right now in Englewood and 84 in downtown Dayton at 422. These stories and more coming up. Our next scheduled newscast is at 4:30. 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

0: right, we continue now with Luke Rosiak, investigative reporter, Daily Wire, and Congressman Brandon Gill, looking into waste, fraud, abuse, corruption that is so widespread, and it could be up to $100 billion, maybe more, in institutionalized corruption. Brandon Gill, so where are you with your fellow Republicans? I got to imagine that this is a broad consensus. You know, maybe Tom Massey will be against it. I have no idea, but I can't really see any Republican not wanting to help in this endeavor, these efforts to root out all this waste, fraud, abuse, and corruption. And then we'll have more money for the people that are, you know, law-abiding, tax-paying citizens that have paid into these programs their whole life, and those services are not available because the money's gone.
1: That's exactly right. Every single Republican in the House wants to completely end waste, fraud, and abuse. That's been a huge focus, not only for this task force, but for the broader oversight committee. Now, Democrats, on the other hand, have fought us every single step of the way, whether it was the Somali fraud in Minnesota or whether it's this Medicaid home health services sector fraud in Ohio. And every single time that we try to uncover, to expose this, to put forward a legislative solution, to come up with ideas that we can put forward that can substantively stop this, what we hear from Democrats is you're racist, you're targeting particular people. And I think, yeah, we're targeting people who are defrauding the federal government. But they have fought us tooth and nail, and that's what we saw earlier this week whenever a Democrat state senator, by the way, who we brought in to come testify about this, a state senator from Ohio, instead of taking seriously this issue, her response was to frame Republicans as racist, as being hateful, whenever all we are trying to do is ensure that our tax dollars are stewarded properly, to ensure that working class Americans are not having their money, their hard-earned money, sent to criminals. But that's what we're up against. So we're going to keep fighting it, and we're going to fight it hard. But that's what we're up against in Washington.
0: No, Brandon Gill, thank you. Great investigative reporting. Luke Rosiak, keep us in the loop. We're not going to let this go. The amount of money is staggering. It is waste and fraud and corruption at a level I don't think I've seen in my lifetime. And I go back to the Citizens Against Government Waste days where, you know, we paid for a study of the mating habits of the Japanese quail. That's how far back we've covered this story. Thank you both. Appreciate it. Keep up the good work. Let's get to the bottom of it. Listen, let me tell you something. If you want to open your business, you find out you need a lot of insurance before you can open your business. Often you have to deal with multiple agencies and agents, and for brokers, for example, you sign your policy, they shake your hand, deal done. You probably won't hear from them again until it's time for renewal. The bottom line is, I don't know anybody that reads the actual policy. And if you did take the time to read it, I'd say the odds are negligible at best that you would understand what's covered, what's not covered. Now, you have to have the right insurance. This is why SuperSure, one super agency, is totally, completely transforming the insurance industry. All of us know somebody that's made a claim with an insurance company only to hear, you know, Mr. and Mrs. Smith, I'm so sorry, but that is not covered. Okay, that's not a good answer because you thought you were covered. 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
3: 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Our top local story, a fight in Xenia leads to a shooting early this morning.
4: Our next chance for storms comes in on Saturday. Unfortunately, some could be strong to severe. I'm Chief Meteorologist Austin Chaney. 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
6: Good afternoon. Thanks for the ride. Almost time to celebrate the weekend. Northbound 75 still a bit slow as you approach Stanley Avenue. No accidents on the freeways, though. Cops on the way to Helena Street and Riverside Drive. A crash on Smithville and Waterville. Dayton cops are on the scene. And State Route 235 south of Buc-ee's in Huber Heights has an investigation into an accident. I'm Will Harris, WHIO Triple Team Traffic.
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3: It is our top local story. Two men are arrested after a shooting in a neighborhood in Xenia this morning.
9: Cops say Alex Lemon and Ian Robinette forced their way inside of a home on East Main Street around 3:45, starting a fight with a resident. Robinette was grazed by a bullet, but has since been treated.
3: WHIO's Sierra Lawson. Both men are facing charges. This is a WHIO breaking news alert. Health leaders say a bat has tested positive for rabies in Dark County. The county's general health district says the bat was found in a Greenville home and sent to the Ohio Department of Health laboratory for testing. It came back positive Thursday. Health leaders say the risk to the population is very low. The Troy Strawberry Festival marks its 50th year this weekend. Organizers expect more than 100,000 people to visit the festival.
10: This year we'll have 59 nonprofits represented with our food vendors. 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
3: And that's Kathy Redder from the Chamber of Commerce. To Logan County, a Sydney woman is dead after a motorcycle accident Thursday afternoon. Deputies say a three-wheeled motorcycle slammed into the back of a pickup truck that was stopped to make a turn on Crutcher Street in Pleasant Township. A passenger on the bike, 72-year-old Carol Kinninger, was taken to a hospital where she later died.
7: This is WHIO Continuing News.
3: NASCAR has lost another great today. A two-time champion driver, Ned Jarrett, died at his home in Newton, North Carolina, surrounded by his family. Nicknamed Gentleman Ned, Jarrett won 50 races before moving on to cover the sport on radio and TV. Ned Jarrett was 93. With the Miami Valley's most accurate and dependable forecast, Storm Center 7 Chief Meteorologist Austin Chaney.
4: As we head from this evening into tonight, we'll see a partly cloudy sky. There could be a stray shower north of I-70 overnight. Low temperature of 66 degrees. On Saturday, scattered showers and thunderstorms are possible throughout the day. The storms that pop up during the afternoon and evening could be strong to severe with damaging winds. High of 84 degrees. I'm Chief Meteorologist Austin Chaney for Dayton Severe Weather Station, 1290 and 95.7 WHIO.
3: The latest scan, the Doppler 7 radar, clear and sunny this hour. A bit more cloud cover right now, but still warm. Very nice out there. 81 in Centerville and 84 in downtown Dayton at 4:33. 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
3: I'm Ron Otto with my sports rundown, my opinion on the big stories in sports. So you think you're having a bad day? How about Chloe Downing, a sophomore basketball player at Cedarville University? She went into the Kettering Health Washington Township facility for arthroscopic surgery on her right knee. Instead, the doctor actually did the surgery on her left knee. According to Chloe, when she informed the doctor that he did it on the wrong knee, the sawbones said, "Well, you are going to need it done on the left knee eventually anyway." Then she says medical records were changed to show a bilateral procedure instead of the single one she agreed to. Now, after a year of rehab, she's finally back to school and basketball, and she's filed a lawsuit. She's looking for an undisclosed amount, but how much would you demand if a surgeon worked on the wrong appendage? I'm not one for litigation, but I might have to call up a lawyer as well. I'm Ron Otto, and that's my sports rundown.
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0: All right, 25 now till the top of the hour this Friday. 800-941-SHAWN if you want to join us. You know, sadly, in the U.S., there is a break-in average now every 26 seconds. I mean, somewhere right now, an intruder is getting close or breaking in as we speak. And the problem is a lot of people don't think about home security. Now, everybody needs a home security system. There are many systems to choose from. 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Good luck. We are here as your alarm company to warn you. Well, that's where Simply Safe is so different. 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Because it's the best. They have Active Guard outdoor protection. They have their outdoor camera series 2 advanced AI cameras and alerts, and they have 24/7 professional live monitoring. 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And you will be alerted. 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You're trespassing. 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They'll call police in real time, call you in real time, put on spotlights in real time, talk to them in real time. 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All right, this Friday, let's get to our phones. Atlanta, Georgia, Michael on the Sean Hannity Show. 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
25: Hey, Sean, happy Friday to you, too.
0: What's going on?
25: Calling, well, I wanted to just talk a little bit about what's going on in California. I just wanted to explain that I'm originally from the Brentwood Palisades area, and spent a lot of time in my childhood and adolescence going to all the places in Palisades. So this is very personal for me with what happened with the wildfires, and I'm totally supportive of Spencer Pratt. I've been living in Georgia now for a long time. I've always wanted to go back to California, but economics and now the politics have absolutely changed. So pretty much we'll probably be here. But what I wanted to call about is it's really unbelievable that it's taking this long to count the votes. And as I recall in the election of 24, they didn't really have a big problem calling the state for Kamala Harris, even though there are probably more Republicans in California than probably most of the whole entire country. But yet now you've got a Republican running for governor, a Republican running for mayor, and they're slow walking these votes. And I mean, this is just, it's a disgrace. And
0: So let me give you, it's funny you brought this up because I actually researched the very question you're raising because I was curious what they did in 2024. So they did report initial results relatively quickly for early mail-in ballots processed beforehand, but the actual counting, as per usual, and this is by design, took weeks because of the state's heavy reliance on vote by mail and signature verification, et cetera. So the polls closed at 8 o'clock California time, 11 o'clock Eastern time. And by late night, early morning, we had pretty much what we see here, 50% of the vote. I think they're up to 60% now. They typically report on election night. 13 days after the 2024 election, counties were required to count and report most ballots. Newer rules aim to speed up this process from the 30-day limits of initial counting. This is madness. Because my state of Florida, and I know they've made changes in Georgia too, Brian Kemp, to his credit, made good changes. But I can tell you 90% of the vote was counted in my free state of Florida, and they have widespread mail-in voting, by 2 hours after the polls closed in Florida. 2 hours later. And why are they slow walking it? Why don't Democrats want proof of citizenship? Why don't they want voter ID? Why don't they want signature verification? Why don't they want chain of custody controls? Why do they insist on all these weeks and weeks and weeks of early voting? Why are they against paper ballots, which makes things very, very simple? All this does is create doubt. Now, Spencer Pratt, there was a drop this morning, and he had a net loss of 4,000 votes in the L.A. mayoral race, and they're just a little over 60%. If they keep dropping like this, Spencer Pratt is not going to be the leader as he currently is. Do I trust a system that, you know, is in the dinosaur era? No, I don't. Is it done on purpose? I believe it is. The reason they don't want integrity measures is because they think it gives them an advantage. That the reason they, you know, you... Do you ever, let me ask you a question. Do you buy anything that you need to show a license for in your life?
25: Absolutely.
0: Okay, what do you buy? Like beer, wine, spirits, I don't know, Zen, what do you buy?
25: Oh, but yeah, I mean, I you've got to show everything. I mean, you got to show, even today, I bought something, I had to show my ID. Not even relevant everything, you got to show your ID.
0: Well, go to a Democratic National Convention. I had to show my ID 3-4 separate times before I can get to my workspace, and it's a picture ID. How ironic. Democrats insist on that. So it's by design. We need to understand that. And it's corrupt. And if you can't, in the year 2026, design a system where every vote can be counted in a short period of time with simple integrity measures in place, that tells me you're up to no good.
25: Well, one thing I have to say that I'm worried about in terms of November, this is a primary. And all of a sudden, I want to find out, let's say Spencer Pratt doesn't make the runoff or Steve Hilton, and we get to November. You're going to have two Democrats in the governor's race, two Democrats in the mayor's race. And then I want to see what's going to happen about counting the votes then. Are they going to slow walk and take 5 days or whatever, 6 days? Or are they going to basically say, well, Becerra won, you know, by midnight? This seems like 2020 all over again. And here it's 2026.
0: It's sort of like Florida got their act together after, you know, the 2000 election. Remember swinging, hanging, pimpled, dimpled, dented, you know, chads, et cetera, and that took forever. They've changed the system. Ron DeSantis has put great integrity measures in place. They still allow a lot of mail-in voting, but it's got more integrity than the rest. You know, California just mails a ballot to anybody over 18. Okay, they didn't ask for a ballot. You've got to ask for one. And then who ends up filling out that ballot? It lends itself to doubts by people, and they don't have confidence in the results, but they don't want them. You know, this is the home of Silicon Valley. This is the home of some of the brightest, best tech minds in the country. Probably in a day, if not 3 days, they can come up with a system that would work perfectly with all the integrity measures you want. But they don't want that, do they?
25: No, it doesn't seem like it. And I really wish it would change because California is a great state and I wish I could return. But right now, I mean, this is insanity. Why does anybody want to live in California when you can't trust the government?
0: Why would you want to leave beautiful Atlanta, and I've lived in Roswell, Georgia, and go back to California? Come to Florida if you want water.
25: Well, I probably...
0: Well, there's, you could actually go. I mean, they have Savannah and Tybee Island. I've been there, too.
25: Well, you know, the Malibu and Santa Monica, they're gorgeous places, and you're really sort of where you're from. I'm that's where I'm from, and I really wish I could return, and maybe I will at some point. But right now, this is a very insane situation that's going on, and it's very sad. Very sad.
0: Look, I'm 100% in for my friend Steve Hilton. He'd be a great governor in the state of California. All in. I want Spencer Pratt to win. I don't know him. Just listening to him, he has some common sense and has some good ideas. He didn't want to come on this program. Fine. But it's going to be hard because in both the gubernatorial race and the mayor's race, the next two people on the ballot combined have a lot more votes than the Republicans. So they're going to have to find a way to get Democrats in that very blue state to cross over. And I'm hoping for the people of California, for their sake that they can turn the mess around. Anyway, Michael, God bless you. God bless Georgia. We love our friends there. And say hi to Governor Kemp for me. All right, listen, it's the 25th anniversary year of September 11th, 01. We all know what happened that day. The Tunnel to Towers Foundation, they continue to honor all of America's heroes thanks to your generosity and support. And through that commitment, the foundation has created Veterans Villages that stand as a beacon of hope for those that have sacrificed everything for our nation. Now, these communities are committed to helping veterans achieve stability and independence by providing safe housing, personalized services, all tailored to their individual needs. And within each village, residents find support and dignity and a sense of belonging among others who truly understand the meaning of service and sacrifice. Now, with multiple Veterans Villages completed and more in development across the country, well, Tunnel to Towers, their supporters believe that no veteran should ever be left behind. They have their homeless veterans program, their veterans villages, their national case management network, and the foundation is providing housing and supportive services to more than 17,000 vets nationwide. But there's so much more to do. Whatever you can donate, maybe it's land, maybe it's a car, maybe you can commit to $11 a month and forego two Starbucks every month. That would go a long way to making this great work continue, or maybe one big donation. Whatever you can do, go to their website. It's the letter T, the number two, the letter T.org, the letter T, number two, letter T.org for the Tunnel to Towers Foundation.
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3: Now from the WHIO News Center, here are the three big things you need to know. A Sydney woman has died after a motorcycle crash Thursday afternoon in Logan County. Organizers say this weekend's Troy Strawberry Festival will attract over 100,000 people. And our current top local story, a man is grazed on the head with a bullet during a fight early this morning in Xenia.
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5: Got a crash reported on northbound 75 just north of Wagner Ford. Traffic slows at about Stanley Avenue. Be prepared to slow, even stop quickly as traffic is backing up. Cops on the way to Helena Street and Riverside Drive in a crash on Smithville and Watervliet. Dayton cops are on the scene. I'm Will Harris, WHIO Triple Team Traffic.
3: Now here's the Miami Valley's most accurate and dependable forecast.
4: We'll see a partly cloudy sky. There could be a stray shower north of I-70 overnight. Low temperature of 66 degrees. On Saturday, the storms that pop up during the afternoon and evening could be strong to severe with damaging winds. High of 84 degrees. I'm Chief Meteorologist Austin Chaney for Dayton Severe Weather Station 1290 and 95.7 WHIO.
3: Latest scan of the live Doppler 7 radar. It is clear. Got some sunshine mixed with the clouds this hour and 83 in Troy and 84 in downtown Dayton at 448. These stories and more coming up. Our next scheduled newscast is at 5 o'clock. I'm Ron Otto, WHIO Continuing News.
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3: For This Week in History, I'm Ron Otto. 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June 2nd, 1953, 27-year-old Elizabeth II is crowned Queen of the United Kingdom. June 3rd, 1950, Carillon Park's historical exhibits open for the first time. June 4th, 1937, the world's first shopping carts are introduced at Humpty Dumpty grocery stores in Oklahoma City. And June 6th, 1944, D-Day, the Allies invade Normandy during World War II.
28: This is Robert St. John in the NBC newsroom in New York. Ladies and gentlemen, we may be approaching a fateful hour. All night long, bulletins have been pouring in from Berlin claiming that D-Day is here, claiming that the invasion of Western Europe has begun.
3: For This Week in History, I'm Ron Otto. Thunderstorms make an appearance this weekend. We'll have the latest at 5. 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
0: All right, let's get back to our busy phones this Friday. 800-941-SEAN, our number. Let's say hi to Cindy in my free state of Florida. What's up, Cindy? How are you?
29: Hey, Sean. I'm fine. How are you today?
0: I'm good. What's going on? Happy Friday.
29: I am concerned because I have not heard anyone on the conservative side saying anything about this Abdul El-Sayed.
0: Oh, we've been talking about Syed in Michigan. He's running against Mike Rogers. Mike Rogers has a good shot in Michigan, in my humble opinion.
29: I hope, because I read an article, a long article about this guy, at least over 10 years ago, and it was all about how he was being groomed. He was born here, so he was being groomed to eventually run for president. He's very well educated, very well spoken. He'll sound just like us, and people will accept him. And that's what this article said, you know, over 10 years ago.
0: Well, I mean, he's got a lot of controversies in his own right. You know, what about him hanging out with Hassan Piker?
29: Yeah, he's not hiding that.
0: He's not hiding that at all. And I hope the people in Michigan see through this. He is a radical extremist. But you know what? Michigan's it's a hard state to win. Anyway, look, his friend Hassan Piker, left wing, he does his, I guess, streaming on Twitch. And anyway, he does have a following. Very, you know, one on it, he said America deserved 9/11 by criticizing U.S. foreign policy. That later walked it back a little, but doesn't matter. He said it. That means he probably believes it. Called Hamas 1,000 times better than Israel. Downplayed questions and question reports of sexual violence rapes by Hamas. It's on video. I've seen the idea of video. Referred to Orthodox Jews as inbred and later apologized, big deal. Referred to, used phrases like Zionist pig, bloodthirsty pig dog. I mean, I'm giving you the short version here.
29: Do you think people know about this guy at all? Do they know much about him?
0: I'm going to hit, look, we've been hitting Plattner hard. We've been hitting Tallarico hard. And we are going to hit El Sayed and tell the truth about him, I promise.
29: Okay. Thank you, Sean.
0: All right. You have a great weekend. We appreciate you being out there. 800-941-SEAN, Mike, Kansas City, on the Sean Hannity Show. Mike, happy Friday, sir.
11: Hi, Sean. Thanks for having me on your show. You're no rush, but you're awful darn close. I think he'd be proud of you. And also, Katie does a great job on the phone. But
0: Thank you. You're very kind. What's going on?
11: On yesterday, trying to affirm about Tallarico's comment about God being non-binary. But the Bible makes it real clear. It interprets itself. If you look in the Gospel of John, chapters 14, 15, and 16, it talks about the Holy Spirit, which it also calls the Comforter. And it calls him a he or a him 12 times. I know our liberal friends in New York, like Kathy Hochul, don't like those pronouns, but the Bible does and God does. He uses he and him to refer to the Holy Spirit 12 times. Doesn't use they and them. So that's just an argument for when people say stuff like that.
0: Do you want to take a shot at what the other four genders are that he's referring to when he says there are six genders?
11: Well, there are none, but I have no idea what he's thinking.
0: Nobody does. I can't get one person to tell me what it is. I got under a little fire because the Pope said that God does not support any conflict. Now, I believe the God of the Old Testament is the same God in the New Testament. I believe, yes, I think Jesus, when he taught us the Lord's Prayer, it's our Father who art in heaven. That would be masculine in nature by design. And I think that all of these things in Texas, I don't know why Democrats are going to spend hundreds of millions of dollars to try to defeat Ken Paxton because they're going to lose. This guy is nuts. He's nuts. But he can relate to religious people. Well, his interpretation of religious people are not normal. Or the fact that, he wants a welcome mat at the border. And in Texas, a cattle state, he's going to run a vegan campaign. I'm like, okay, run a vegan campaign. Everything that he says and does is going to blow up in his face. He refers to women, if there is neighbors that live next door, as neighbors with uteruses. And he supports, he thinks it's a conspiracy when you talk about not having men playing women's sports and being in women's locker rooms. He's nuts.
11: Yeah, he is nuts. But, referring back to God not supporting conflicts, the Old Testament says an eye for an eye, a tooth for a tooth. And he's talking about God's judgment. So God's judgment does include conflict.
0: Amen. All right, my friend. God bless you. Appreciate it. 800-941-SEAN, our number if you want to be a part of the program. This day is flying by. How's it going by so quick? It's flying.

0: Hey, I want to talk about Africa for just a second. 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
2: 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Our top local story and argument leads to a shooting in Xenia this morning.
3: Nice out there today, but we will have storms returning over the weekend. I'm Chief Meteorologist Austin Chaney. My forecast is coming up.
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1: Is a WHIO Red Alert traffic update.
5: Got very slow traffic now, northbound 75, just starting at about Route 35, continues north to what looks to be an accident scene around Wagner Ford Road. Be prepared to slow or even stop quickly. Traffic is backed up and it is stopping from time to time. Cops on the way to Helena and Riverside Drive, a crash on Smithville and Watervliet. Dayton cops on the scene. I'm Will Harris, WHIO Triple Team Traffic.
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2: It is our top local story. Two men are arrested after a shooting in a neighborhood in Xenia this morning.
7: Cops say Alex Lemon and Ian Robinette forced their way inside of a home on East Main Street around 3:45, starting a fight with a resident. Robinette was grazed by a bullet, but has since been treated. He's now facing a burglary charge, and Lemon is facing a tampering with evidence charge.
2: WHIO's Sierra Lawson reporting. WHIO News Time is 5:01. It's 83 degrees in Dayton. Troy Strawberry Festival marks its 50th year this week. Weekend. Organizers expect more than 100,000 people to visit the festival.
8: This year we'll have 59 nonprofits represented with our food vendors. They all have a profit sharing agreement so that we can support the local nonprofits that support our community.
2: That's Kathy Redder from the Chamber of Commerce. Now, will the weather affect this year's Strawberry Festival?
3: All of the Miami Valley is included in the risk for severe storms on Saturday. The time frame to watch is anywhere between 2 p.m. and 10 p.m. as scattered thunderstorms will pop up around then. A couple of the storms could be strong to severe. Damaging winds and large hail will be the two severe weather threats.
2: Storm Center 7 Chief Meteorologist Austin Chaney has the latest forecast in moments. To Logan County, a city woman is dead after a motorcycle accident Thursday afternoon. Deputies say a three-wheeled motorcycle slammed into the back of a pickup truck that was stopped to make a turn on Crutcher Street in Pleasant Township. A passenger on the bike, 72-year-old Carol Kinninger, was taken to a hospital where she later died. The 55-year-old driver of the bike was sighted for assured clear distance.
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2: Chicago Bears are headed to the Hoosier State.
9: The Bears Board of Directors has voted to advance its stadium project in Hammond, choosing so over Arlington Heights, Illinois. Bears President Kevin Warren says a world-class stadium will transform the region that connects northwest Indiana to the south side of Chicago. The exact site in Hammond still to be determined.
2: That's Fox's Jared Max reporting. WHIU News Time is 5:03. The latest Storm Center 7 forecast is next.
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11: Nation's debt is about to hit $40 trillion. The number is so large that for most of us, we can't even get our minds around it. And we're busy with our own lives. But why is this something that I really get upset about? Because every dollar of this debt has to be serviced, meaning interest has to be paid on it. And eventually, at some point, we're going to have to pay back the debt the country has. And that means for you and me, less we can get with our tax dollars from government. And potentially, at some point, if there's a shock in the marketplace, we're going to have to pay more tax just to deal with this debt. Pretty much every state in the country runs on a balanced budget. It's about time the federal government did that as well. Because guess who's going to be harmed? We are.
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2: 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Now with Miami Valley's most accurate and dependable forecast, your Storm Center 7 Chief Meteorologist Austin Chaney.
3: Through tonight, only expecting a stray shower possible north of I-70, low of 66 degrees. Saturday, scattered thunderstorms expected. A few of the storms could turn severe with damaging wind gusts, high of 84 degrees. Sunday, isolated storms possible, mainly down south and southwest of Dayton, high of 83. Monday, a few evening storms possible, otherwise partly cloudy, high of 84 degrees. Showers and storms likely on Tuesday with a high of 82. Scattered thunderstorms persist into Wednesday, high of 86. I'm Chief Meteorologist Austin Chaney for Dayton Severe Weather Station 1290 and 95.7 WHIO.
2: The latest scan of the live Doppler 7 radar. All clear, sunny around the Miami Valley this hour. Looking at 82 right now in Fairborn and 83 in downtown Dayton at 5:07.
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5: I called for that red alert because we have a dangerous situation there northbound 75 as you approach Stanley Avenue just at the Route 4 interchange. Stop and go traffic on and off there. So, and that's a pretty bad spot right there. So the traffic will slow at about Route 35 and continues all the way north of Wagner Ford Road. So just be very alert and ready to hit the brakes very quickly right right there at Route 4 and northbound 75. I'm Will Harris, WHIO Triple Team Traffic.
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Let me see a raise of hands of everybody here working this afternoon. Did you have your donut today?

0: I'm going to guess his arm is down. Man, you guys missed out. Duncan was giving free donuts out when you got a drink. I made not one but two stops. I'm not lying. Not lying. Tonight on the show, it is the local music showcase. Around 6:45, the Erastus Family Band. Now, you know, we started doing this a while back. Local music, local artists, original tunes right here on the Evening Edge on Friday afternoons. And then on Saturday nights, Ian James, one of our producers here, he hosts the Evening Edge Local Music Showcase Hour. It's an hour's worth of local music from 7 to 8 o'clock here on WHIO, shining a spotlight on local artists. But tonight, this is cool. So the Erastus Family Band, they're from Salina, and they have a song, and it's a fun little ditty, as I posted on Facebook. It's a fun little ditty. It's called Otters Gonna Ot. It's about otters, right? Not every song has to be about broken hearts and lost loves. No. Tonight we got a song about otters, and I thought this was perfect because the Boonshoff Museum of Discovery, a couple of weeks ago, they launched their 24/7 otter cam. And I thought, well, that's perfect, right? That's perfect. They've got the otter cam. We've got the song Otters Gonna Ot. That's coming up at 6:45. The other thing that we have to talk about here at the beginning of the show, we had another cars into a, another car into a building.
1: Car.
0: So this happened on Wednesday night or maybe early Thursday morning. We don't know for sure exactly what time this occurred because at least at the time that I put this together, this story a little while ago, there had been no arrests or no other information. This happened at Superfly Comics and Games in Yellow Springs. And I guess the owner here of the shop posted some pictures. Somebody smashed into the side of the building. But we don't know, again, who it was or exactly what time. I'm sure the Yellow Springs police are hard on the case, trying to find out who damaged this comic book place. But if you're keeping track, that is number 59 for the year. Number 59 for the year, cars crashing into buildings. Now, we've also got this to talk about. This is... That's right. 4th of July is just around the corner. United States turns 250 years old. I really should be doing this with a more, hard, fast, grounded delivery. The United States of America turns 250 this year. Anyway, I'll be celebrating the 4th of July in Beaver Creek. I did this last year, and I'd like to make this a annual tradition because that's my hometown, and they have such a great 4th of July celebration. They've got the parade, and then at 6:30, down at Rotary Park, 7 o'clock, the party begins. They've got live music. Velvet Crush is going to be there, children's inflatables, dozens of food trucks, big firework display starting at 10 o'clock. So, if you're looking for some place to celebrate the 4th of July this year, come on out. It's WHIO. We're one of the sponsors. We're going to be there. I'll be there, and we'll have a lot of fun. So the reason I brought this up, not just to promote the fact that we're going to be at Beaver Creek for the 4th of July –

0: I noticed something over the last week or so, and it started last Saturday. I went to lunch. Mary and I went to lunch with some friends who just moved back into town, and we were driving through a section of Fairborn, and we saw a house that had an American flag out front. And I'm not kidding. This is no exaggeration. If I hadn't been driving, I would have taken a snapshot. I'm sure you're familiar with the flag. The red and white stripes along each line between the red and white stripes, it was torn. Like, it was torn. It was in tatters. And I thought, wow, it's time to replace your flag. Because that's not something you should be, you know, displaying. And I don't think it was a political statement. I think it was laziness, to be honest. It's time to replace your flag if it's tattered like that. But then today, I got a message that my new glasses were done down at Centerville Family Eye Care. Amazing job. I love my new glasses. They said, hey, they're ready. You can come pick them up. So I'm driving down 48. And I cross over 675, and to the left there is the Cross Point Center. That place has been there forever. I used to work in the Cross Point Center. There used to be a soccer shop there that I worked at when I was in high school. So that place has been there forever. Their flag, right there on the corner, tattered and torn. And I thought, wait a second, you're a big shopping center. Is nobody paying attention to this flag being all torn up? So I got thinking on my way back, this should be a challenge, an Evening Edge challenge. There's no prize other than patriotism. This is our 250th anniversary, our birthday. What do they call it? Is it the sesquicentennial? Is that what it is? Is that, I don't even know, that's what it is, but the sequential centennial, something like that. Anyway, it's 250 years. Now is the time to replace your flag. If you've got a flag on the front of your house, go out and look. If it's torn, if it's ripped up, if it's got, you know, maybe it's been soiled by the weather or a bird or something, now is the time to replace it. Mary and I, we've had a flag out in front of our house over the years. And at the end of last year, we decided, well, this flag has got to go. So we disposed of it the way you're supposed to. And I took it to a VFW and they took care of it. Because it was starting to fade, you know, and out in the sun all day, you know, it fades. So and we just hadn't replaced it yet. But Mary said to me the other day, it's like, we got to get a new flag. We're overdue. 4th of July, just around the corner. We need to get a new flag. So, you know, we're starting that process. But I was thinking, like, this is ridiculous to see. And you see this all the time. Whether it's somebody's house, whether it's a business. And I understand that it's probably an afterthought. I haven't looked out. Hey, Oliver, look out the front. Can you see the flag out front, in front of the WHIO studios? Can you see it?
1: No, I can't see it. You can't see it? Standing, no.
0: Well, I'm going to go out there and check and make sure that it's not tattered. I didn't think about looking at it before we came in, but if it is, I'm going to demand that they replace it.
1: Yeah, I agree. I don't think it's tattered. I feel like we would notice, probably.
0: Well, maybe. Some people apparently don't notice that their flag isn't tattered or tatters, or they don't care. So I just feel like with the 250th birthday here, it shouldn't be that way at any time, regardless of how old the country is. But for crying out loud, now is the time. Get your new flag. That's right. Somebody on the live stream, usually on sale in May and June, just in time for the 4th of July. So just do me a favor. Check your flags. If they're torn up, if they're soiled, if it's time to be replaced and they're faded out or whatever,

0: just take care of it. Just take care of it. I think it would be a nice thing to do as we approach the 4th of July, for sure.
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5: 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A Sydney woman has died after a motorcycle crash Thursday afternoon in Logan County. In our current top local story, the Miami Valley looks to get scattered severe thunderstorms tomorrow afternoon.
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7: Potentially dangerous situation here, northbound 75 as you head through the downtown Dayton area. Right when you get to Route 4, and that's a bad area right there, we have some on and off again stopped traffic. Be very alert. Be ready to slow very quickly or maybe even stop. We have an accident at Denlinger Road and Turner Road in Trotwood. Cops are on the scene. Little Richmond Road and North Snyder Road also in Trotwood. Cops are on the scene of that one as well. We have cops on the way to North Main Street in Harrison Township. I'll find out more about that and let you know. I'm Will Harris, WHIO Triple Team Traffic.
5: Now here's the Miami Valley's most accurate and dependable forecast.
8: Cloudy sky. There could be a stray shower north of I-70 overnight. Low temperature of 66 degrees on Saturday. The storms that pop up during the afternoon and evening could be strong to severe with damaging winds. High of 84 degrees. I'm Chief Meteorologist Austin Chaney for Dayton Severe Weather Station 1290 and 95.7 WHIO.
5: Latest scan, the live Doppler 7 radar. It's clear. Got some sunshine out there this hour. A little bit of cloud cover too. 83 in Springfield and 83 in downtown Dayton at 521. These stories and more coming up. Our next scheduled newscast is at 5:30. I'm Ron Otto, WHIO Continuing News.
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11: Here's a look at what's happening around the Miami Valley this week. 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Cassette Junkies, they're going to be hosting a free concert of 70s and 80s rock music down at Riverscape. 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
0: Here on the Evening Edge, Monday through Friday, 5 to 7. Live stream is up on Facebook and YouTube. You know, over the last couple of weeks before I went on my vacation as well, we talked about the lost dogs in the area. Stella! I don't think they found her, otherwise we would have known. We thought we had a sighting the other day out in the Bellbrook area, but I never heard anything more about that. My wife sent me this story. This was on Dayton, Ohio, and surrounding areas, lost pets. Now, this is one I wouldn't have expected to see. A woman in Riverside says between Harshman and Brandt, her baby girl raccoon got lost. Now, this was yesterday, so I don't know if the raccoon has been found, but the raccoon is, Teka, T-E-K-A, Teka took off on an adventure. She is 41 pounds. Is that a typo? 41 pounds? That's what it says. 4 years old and very skittish. She is up to date on all of her shots and most likely will just hiss and growl at you. She's also sick with the UTI. Well, that's, yeah. There's nothing worse than a raccoon with a UTI. You know what I mean? Let's see. Just took her to the vet Tuesday, got antibiotics for her. Okay, well, she needs her meds. She's on the loose, but she needs her meds. Do not try to catch her. Don't chase. That's the theme. Animals that are lost, I guess, don't chase them. Just sit and watch them. She doesn't like to be picked up or held. Well, I'm not going to go pick it up a raccoon. Right? I mean, what are you going to do? You're out there and you go, "Does that raccoon look like the one that's lost? Let me go check."
5: Let alone a 41-pound raccoon.
0: Yeah, I know.
5: Todd.
0: Yeah. But that is crazy, and there's pictures of the raccoon walking around the kitchen on the counter.
2: Yeah.
0: Interesting. I know you can keep raccoons as pets in Ohio, but I know it's rather regulated. So I'm assuming that this is a legal coon. There's a raccoon, at least as of yesterday. Look for a chubby raccoon waddling around Riverside.
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5: 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Our top local story, thunderstorms come back to the Miami Valley this weekend.
8: Our next chance for storms comes in on Saturday. Unfortunately, some could be strong to severe. I'm Chief Meteorologist Austin Chaney. My forecast is coming up.
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7: Traffic on the area freeways running pretty well for Friday afternoon. We have better movement of traffic northbound 75 as you approach Route 4. Still potential dangerous situation there. We've had on and off stopped traffic this afternoon. So as you drive through that area, be alert and get ready to slow down. Cops on the way, Helena Street and Riverside, North Main and Shute Mill. Denlinger Road and Turner Road traveled cops are on the scene. Also Little Richmond Road and North Snyder Road in Troutwood. Cops are there with a crash as well. I'm Will Harris, WHIO Triple Team Traffic.
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5: It is our top local story. Thunderstorms creep into the Miami Valley Saturday afternoon.
8: The time frame to watch is anywhere between 2 p.m. and 10 p.m. as scattered thunderstorms will pop up around then. A couple of the storms could be strong to severe. Damaging winds and large hail will be the two severe weather threats.
5: Storm Center 7 Chief Meteorologist Austin Chaney has the latest forecast in moments. This is a WHIO breaking news alert updating a story we're following in Dayton. A grand jury will not indict a University of Dayton Athletic Hall of Famer. Prosecutors look to indict Roosevelt Chapman Jr. on one count of kidnapping. A woman says Chapman hit her in the head at least four times and dragged her out of a car on May 3rd. Chapman told cops the two argued and they also got into a car accident. Chapman is UD's all-time leading scorer. A woman killed in a head-on crash in Butler County this week is identified. Deputies say 29-year-old Brooke Schuler's car crossed the center line on State Route 177 in Hanover Township Thursday morning. Her car slammed into an oncoming SUV, and Schuler died at the scene. Thousands of people expected to gather in Miami County this weekend for the 50th annual Strawberry Festival.
25: The Troy area of commerce expects about 100,000 people to visit downtown Troy for the music and food. This year, there'll be a designated outdoor refreshment area for people to carry open alcoholic drinks.
5: That's WHIO Sierra Lawson. Kicks off tonight. The Strawberry Jam is underway now, continuing Saturday and Sunday.
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5: Dayton's mayor will lay out her plans for the city's future Monday afternoon. Mayor Shanice Turner-Sloss will launch what she calls her flight plan, promising stronger neighborhoods, safer communities, and a more responsive city hall. A public press conference is set for 3:30 p.m. Monday afternoon at City Hall. 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
8: As we head from this evening into tonight, we'll see a partly cloudy sky. There could be a stray shower north of I-70 overnight. Low temperature of 66 degrees. On Saturday, scattered showers and thunderstorms are possible throughout the day. The storms that pop up during the afternoon and evening could be strong to severe with damaging winds. High of 84 degrees. I'm Chief Meteorologist Austin Chaney for Dayton Severe Weather Station 1290 and 95.7 WHIO.
5: The latest scan of the live Doppler 7 radar, a bit more cloud cover this hour, but still clear out there, warm. It is 82 in Centerville and 83 in downtown Dayton at 533. 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
13: 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Forward Amel Latong.
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7: 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Live stream is up on Facebook and YouTube. I was reminded yesterday, and I didn't bring it up last night. I just slipped my mind, but somebody here in the building celebrated a birthday. And a year ago, same day, on that person's birthday, the air staff here at WHIO, some of us went to the Blueberry Cafe in Kettering to celebrate this person's birthday. We went there for lunch. And that was the day that I invented the pancarito. Remember last year about this time, the Miami Valley was swept up in pancarito fever? if you haven't heard of the pancarito, it was there for a limited time, but there's been some discussion about bringing back the pancarito. Now, if you don't know what I'm talking about, the Blueberry Cafe in Kettering, one of my favorite places to go in town for food, for breakfast or brunch or whichever. There's one there in Kettering and the original in Bellbrook. So when we went there last year, I ordered breakfast for lunch, which is always fun. I like breakfast anytime. And I ordered a pancake, hash browns, bacon, and eggs. But when they brought it out, the pancake is about the circumference of a basketball. It is huge. It is huge. And sitting there with all of the staff, I thought, well, this might be kind of fun. So instead of just eating it like you normally would, you know, take a bite of this, take a bite of that, I decided to put all of it in the middle of the pancake and roll it up like a burrito. And everybody was amazed. They thought, oh my God, what a great idea. This is awesome. So I asked the server to come over. I said, hey, have you ever seen anybody do this before? And she's like, no, no one's ever done that. That was the birth of the pancarito. And the next thing you know, the folks there at Blueberry Cafe put the pancarito on the menu. It was only on for a couple of weeks. You know, just enough time to get a little free publicity, kind of like what I'm doing now, giving them free PR. But the talk is that, hey, maybe we could bring it back for a short period of time. And I know that a number of people that went in, a lot of edgeheads went and tried it. They loved it. It's so massive that usually you get some for take home. Because I'm a big guy. I like to eat. I couldn't kill it. I couldn't kill the whole thing. So we'll see. But this is like the anniversary week. The first anniversary of the pancarito. Oh, there it is. That's the sound of the Wright B Flyer flying over the Miami Valley. What that means is the sixth caller right now at 937-957-1290. You're going to score a pair of tickets to the Dayton Air Show. It's happening next weekend, June 13th and 14th at the Dayton International Airport. Now, these tickets are for Sunday. Hear me. These are for Sunday. You also get a parking pass, all right? Don't show up on Saturday expecting to get in. Ain't going to happen. They're going to turn you away and you're going to be mad. But you've been warned. The tickets are for Sunday. Six caller, 937-957-1290. I have got a really weird story that you need to hear about. And I've got an open for that, which I had queued up. But then I changed direction and it's now not queued up. So I'm going to find it real quick and play it. Here we go.
10: That's the weird news of the world.
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7: Ah, live radio. We're just flying by the seat of our pants. You know, from time to time, we have stories about people who are trying to smuggle animals into the country. We've had stories of people trying to smuggle turtles. That seems to be the most popular. Turtles. We've had people trying to smuggle snails. There's all kinds of things that people try to smuggle. I've never heard of this before, but this is in Australia. This is the weirdest story you're going to hear today. I will almost bet. Australian authorities have seized more than 100,000 live exotic cockroaches. Cockroaches from a commercial breeder, marking the country's largest ever bust of illegal invertebrates. The haul, valued up to $142,000. That's more than a cockroach. Included the scary Madagascar hissing cockroaches and the Dubia cockroaches, both of which are illegal to import, keep, breed, or sell in Australia. Why would anybody... Do people keep cockroaches as pets? Is there a black market for cockroaches? I mean, I know there's a black market for almost everything, but cockroaches? Here we go. Officials say the seized insects were likely destined for the pet trade, especially as reptile food. Dubia, is that what? D-U-B-I-A, Dubia? Cockroaches are popular among reptile owners because of their size and nutritional value. But authorities warn these exotic species pose a significant threat to Australia's unique ecosystem. All right. I know we have some edgeheads out there that are into reptiles. Is this something that interests you? Cockroaches. Do you have a cockroach dealer that you feed your reptiles, whether it be snakes or lizards? No charges have been laid against the breeder, but authorities stress that investigations are ongoing and penalties can include significant fines. The cockroaches are going to be humanely euthanized. I think we have a clip. That's not very humane. What a weird story. Cockroaches. And just the thought of 100,000 cockroaches in the same area, that is creepy. I once lived in an apartment like that. 937-957-1290. Maybe you have a story of cockroaches, or maybe you feed them to your reptiles. I'd be curious to chat with you. We've got some flying the unfriendly sky story.
0: Do you know anything about planes?

0: This story has a loose tie to smuggling. And I thought I would bring this up because I know, you know, summertime is the time for travel. Many people, they go on vacation. Maybe they're traveling around the world, different parts. Different countries have different rules and as far as drug smuggling and that sort of thing goes. Not that any of the edgeheads out there are doing that, but just hear me out here. 35-year-old Toronto woman was detained briefly on suspicion of drug smuggling after her luggage was allegedly switched with a drug-filled bag at the Toronto International Airport. The woman says she was on a 14-hour flight from New Zealand when border agents boarded her plane before takeoff. She says she noticed an officer speaking aggressively, maybe she didn't understand the language, and was soon escorted off the plane and detained. She says officers opened her luggage, revealing more than 45 pounds of meth in vacuum-sealed packages. She insisted that the bags were not hers, though luggage tags with her name were attached. That sounds like, oh yeah, they're not yours. Okay, right. Despite her claim, she was arrested and held in a Vancouver airport cell for about 7 hours before being released. She believes her luggage was switched at Toronto Pearson Airport. She says surveillance footage shows may show her checked-in bags look different from the drug-filled suitcases. But here's the story. The gist of the story. The incident is part of an ongoing scheme where airport workers allegedly swap luggage tags from innocent travelers' bags and reattach them to drug-filled cases. If the illicit bags go through undetected, they are retrieved at the destination. If intercepted, innocent passengers like Nicole are caught in the crossfire. Already, six airport employees from Toronto Pearson Airport have been arrested in connection with the scheme. So if you didn't catch all that, what they're doing is they're taking the tags off of legitimate suitcases and then putting them back on suitcases that are filled with drugs. And if they happen to get through, some drug person on the other end, some drug dealer or whoever, courier, picks up the suitcases and flees. If not, the person who has no idea, they get busted for it. So what they're suggesting, and I think this goes for everybody, might be a good idea. Take a picture of your luggage. As you're turning it in, if you're checking it, take a picture of it. So that way, if, you know, something like this happens, because you know it's happening in other places. It's not just happening in Toronto. It never just happens in one place. But if you're traveling internationally, well, heck, even just nationally, domestically, maybe not a bad idea to do that. Just to protect yourself.
1: Identify yourself.
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7: Now from the WHIO News Center, here are the three big things you need to know. An ex-employee accused of crashing into Dayton Tattoo Shop is now facing charges. Organizers say this weekend's Troy Strawberry Festival will attract over 100,000 people. And our current top local story, scattered thunderstorms are expected for the Miami Valley by tomorrow afternoon.
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9: Northbound 75 as you approach Stanley Avenue has been off and on again, off again, stopped and slowed traffic. It looks to be moving a lot better at this moment. Cops on the way to Helena Street in Riverside, North Main and Shute Mill, there's a crash. Dendlinger Road and Turner Road, troubled cops are on the scene, as well as Little Richmond Road and Snyder Road. I'm Will Harris. WHIO Triple Team Traffic.
7: And now here's the Miami Valley's most accurate and dependable forecast.
1: We'll see a partly cloudy sky. There could be a stray shower north of I-70 overnight. Low temperature of 66 degrees on Saturday. The storms that pop up during the afternoon and evening could be strong to severe with damaging winds. High of 84 degrees. I'm Chief Meteorologist Austin Chaney for Dayton Severe Weather Station, 1290 and 95.7 WHIO.
7: Latest scan of the live Doppler 7 radar, all clear across the area right now. A mix of sun and clouds. So still warm today, 83 in Springfield and 83 in downtown Dayton at 551. These stories and more coming up. Our next scheduled newscast is at 6 o'clock. 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
0: Back here on the Evening Edge, Monday through Friday, 5 to 7. 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Coming up after 6:30, around 6:45 to be exact, it's the Evening Edge Local Music Showcase. We'll be shining a spotlight on a local artist. In this case, it's a band. It's a dad and his two sons. And they've got a song called Otter's Gonna Ot. And I love it. So we'll listen to that around 6:45 here on the Evening Edge. Adam and Troy, how you doing, Adam?
26: Todd, boy, good to talk to you, man. How are you today?
0: I'm doing well. So you're up in Troy. You ready for the big Strawberry Festival, or are you going to hunker down and stay away? Which way do you lean?
26: I'm actually heading to Cleveland for a baseball tournament, so I'll be out of the whole edge of the woods. But.
0: Gotcha.
26: Here's the deal, though. I got a question for you. You always get asked the question to everybody else, but I'm going to ask the question to you.
0: Okay.
26: How in the world does a raccoon, that you said that the raccoon had all the shots and everything, the raccoon was healthy or whatever. Who gets a raccoon and gives it the raccoon shots? How does that happen?
0: I don't know. And let me just reset this. What Adam's talking about, for those who may not have heard, there's, at least as of yesterday, there was a lost raccoon by the name of Tekka in the Riverside area between Harshman and Brandt. According to the listing, she's 41 pounds. 41 pounds. Is that normal for a raccoon? I have no idea. I don't think so. But I don't know. I guess you would just give a shot to the raccoon like you'd give a shot to a dog or a cat or whatever.
26: But do you pick it up and take it to a vet? Like, what do you do with it? You're not going to give it the shot yourself. How do you do that?
0: I don't know. Maybe you can. I don't know. One of my best friends is a vet. I'm going to text him during the news, and I'll try to get a question or get an answer for you, Adam. Okay.
26: Copy that. Okay. I appreciate you, man. Have a great weekend.
0: Thanks. You too. Yeah, I have no idea. I would assume you could probably just give it a shot yourself, right? Maybe. Is there a raccoon ownership manual somewhere? I'll ask. I'll find out.
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7: 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Our top local story: scattered thunderstorms are coming to the Miami Valley starting tomorrow.
1: Nice out there today, but we will have storms returning over the weekend. I'm Chief Meteorologist Austin Chaney. My forecast is coming up.
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9: Good afternoon. Thank you for the ride and happy weekend. Northbound 75, Stanley Avenue. Traffic moving much better right now. We've had an issue with that most of the afternoon with stop-and-go traffic, but not right now. I'm Will Harris, WHIO Triple Team Traffic.
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7: It is our top local story. Watch for thunderstorms popping up in parts of the Miami Valley tomorrow.
1: All of the Miami Valley is included in the risk for severe storms on Saturday. The time frame to watch is anywhere between 2 p.m. and 10 p.m. as scattered thunderstorms will pop up around then. A couple of the storms could be strong to severe. Damaging winds and large hail will be the two severe weather threats.
7: Storm Center 7 Chief Meteorologist Austin Chaney has the latest forecast in moments. WHIO News Time is 6:01. It's now 83 degrees in Dayton. Staying in Dayton here, a former employee is now being charged for crashing into a tattoo shop. Joshua Thomas is accused of driving an SUV through the front door of the Dayton Tattoo Company on Wilmington Pike. The day after that incident, Miamisburg cops say Thomas threw a rock at a window of a store, tried to break into a safe, and did steal cigarettes. Prosecutors say they will present evidence to a grand jury soon. Thousands of people expected to gather in Miami County for this weekend's 50th annual Strawberry Festival. The Troy Area of Commerce expecting around 100,000 people to visit downtown Troy for the music and the food. We are learning a beloved star of Buffy the Vampire Slayer has passed away.
3: Anthony Stewart Head, known as Rupert Giles in the show, died from complications due to pneumonia, according to his daughters. He's known for multiple other roles in Ted Lasso, Merlin, and Percy Jackson's Sea of Monsters. Head was 72.
7: That's WHIO's Sierra Lawson reporting.
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7: New information on a story we're following in Germantown. A man is facing federal charges after cops and the FBI found explosives in an apartment complex this week.
4: Tony Houston is in the Montgomery County Jail. Investigators began looking at Houston after he used a sawed-off shotgun last month to threaten two people. The FBI obtained a search warrant for Houston's home and found several explosive devices, including pipe bombs.
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7: 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Now with the Miami Valley's most accurate and dependable forecast, your Storm Center 7 Chief Meteorologist Austin Chaney.
1: Through tonight, only expecting a stray shower possible north of I-70, low of 66 degrees. Saturday, scattered thunderstorms expected. A few of the storms could turn severe with damaging wind gusts, high of 84 degrees. Sunday, isolated storms possible, mainly down south and southwest of Dayton, high of 83. Monday, a few evening storms possible, otherwise partly cloudy, high of 84 degrees. Showers and storms likely on Tuesday with a high of 82. Scattered thunderstorms persist into Wednesday, high of 86. I'm Chief Meteorologist Austin Chaney for Dayton Severe Weather Station 1290 and 95.7 WHIO.
7: The latest scan of the live Doppler 7 radar. It is clear, sunny, pretty nice and warm out there this hour as well. 81 in Fairborn and 84 in downtown Dayton at 6:07.
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9: Well, good afternoon. Thanks for the ride on this Friday. It feels like a weekend. I think it is. We're starting out the weekend pretty well. No accidents, no slowdowns on the area freeways. I'm Will Harris, WHIO Triple Team Traffic.
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Coming up on the show this hour, just after 6:30, about 6:45 or so, is the Evening Edge Local Music Showcase. We're going to be hearing from the Erastus Family Band. And they've got a song called Otters Gotta Ot. And I thought, why not? Because I'll play it. The Boonshoff Museum of Discovery just opened, put online a couple of weeks ago, their 24/7 otter cam. So I thought, this be a good way to promote the band. It's a dad and his two sons, and I think his kids are like in their teens, early teens. And a good way to promote the Boonshoff in their otter camp. So there's nothing wrong with that. It also is National Donut Day. And by gosh, I hope you got your donut, your free donut. You didn't get your free donut. There's still time because I went through Dunkin' today, not once, but twice. And got a coffee. And if you buy a beverage, you get a free donut. Now, I got two donuts. I ate one. The other one, I'm taking home. I'm taking home to Mary because she loves the maple glazed donuts, and that's what I got. So a little surprise for her. Hope she's not listening right now. I want it to be a surprise. But they're still open. I don't know what time they close, but there's still time. Right before the news there, we had a call, and we were talking about this raccoon that is, as of yesterday, I got this yesterday. Somebody named Sarah posted in a lost pets forum or group on Facebook in Riverside between Harshman and Brandt. I live in Riverside. That's not close to where I live, but it's in Riverside. A baby raccoon. Well, not a baby raccoon. It says my baby girl raccoon, Tekka. She's 4 years old. She's not really a baby. I mean, I don't know what raccoon years is compared to human years, like the whole dog thing, the dog years and the human year. But anyway, Tekka is 41 pounds. She's very skittish. She is up to date on all shots and most likely will just hiss and growl at you. So the caller asked about, well, how do you give shots to a raccoon? Do you just go pick it up and give it a raccoon? Well, here's the thing. I'm guessing, obviously, this is a domesticated raccoon, right? This isn't a raccoon that she, you know, caught in her backyard and thought, oh, I'm going to keep this as a pet. Though I guess that could happen. One of my best friends is a veterinarian, and I sent him a text. I'm waiting for him to respond. He's one of those people that don't respond right away to your text. But I've asked him if he's ever treated a pet raccoon and can people give shots to their raccoon or do they have to go to the vet? So we'll see what he says. But continuing, it says the raccoon has a UTI. Do not try to catch her. She doesn't like to be picked up or held. Just please message me and we'll come pick her up. Thank you. And there's several pictures of Tekka having raccoon fun in the family's kitchen. And I was wondering, you know, 41 pounds, that seems very, very heavy for a raccoon. The raccoons that I see in my neighborhood, not 41 pounds. They're not anywhere near. The wild raccoons, not even anywhere near that. At least from my perception. I could be wrong, but I don't think so. So I started to wonder, what is the world's heaviest recorded raccoon? So I

0: from a local ice cream shop.
1: Sometimes I feel like this is it a raccoon?
0: It's a raccoon.
1: I feel like it's my spirit animal sometimes.
0: Do you?
1: I do.
0: Well, there's a picture of the woman who owned Bandit, and this, I mean, it's huge. Just if Bandit the raccoon. Google that.
1: I'm looking right now.
0: Oh, my gosh.
1: Oh, I see it. Oh, my gosh.
0: Look at that. That's like the size of, five sacks of potatoes? Oh, my gosh.
1: I was about to say that. I was literally just about to say it looks like a sack of potatoes.
0: Yes. Yeah.
1: Oh, my gosh.
0: And somebody on the live stream just said, you know, raccoons are as mean as hell. I don't care how old they are. I would agree. I was leaving my house the other day, and I was driving down Harlew, which is off of Spinning, and there was a raccoon inching towards a trash can that the lid was open, and I slowed down, and that thing went up on its, like, hinds. Or I wouldn't say, he was on all fours, but his back end went up.
1: He was about to take on your car.
0: And he was looking at me, and I went, and he just looked at me, and then I started thinking, Todd. He could have jumped up and attacked me, and my window was open. So,
1: well, I feel like if you were attacked by this guy, he wouldn't be able to make it very far towards you.
0: Now there's a question: who could run faster, me or this Bandit, the 75-pound raccoon?
1: Or this raccoon?
0: Now, granted, he's got four legs. Do they consider the appendages in the front legs? I would think, but probably. Aren't they smaller? Aren't the raccoon's front paws maybe smaller than the back hinds?
1: I can't really see them based on these photos, but could be.
0: Yeah.
1: I don't know.
0: Well, anyway, hopefully they'll find the lost raccoon in Riverside. And here's the other thing. They say, you know, keep an eye out for it. Don't try to catch her. Is there somebody out there thinking, oh, I don't care what they say, like Stella? You know, they were saying Stella, the lost dog, and don't chase. You know, there were people out there thinking if they saw Stella, they were going to chase her because they wanted that 25 grand. Is somebody out there thinking, well, I'm going to go check all these raccoons that live in Riverside? Is this the missing raccoon? Like, how do you check? How do you know? Is it wearing a collar? I don't see a collar on it. How are you going to know? I mean, could you pick a raccoon out of a lineup? If there were five criminal raccoons and one was guilty of dumpster diving and you saw it, could you pick it out of a lineup? I don't think you could.
1: Depends how much hatred you have for that raccoon.
0: So maybe you would remember it just because it's ingrained in your mind. Yeah,
1: you're so angry. Or maybe he left Cheeto dust all over his mouth and
0: paws. That could be. So. That's right. But I don't know. I don't know how you go about identifying a raccoon in the wild.
1: Now, I don't know. I want to touch on Stella real quick.
0: Oh, sure.
1: Because I don't know how much... I don't know if this how much credibility this has, but I did see a post shared on Sloppy East Dayton. It was a group in Facebook, and
0: I'm aware of that group.
1: And someone took a screenshot of a Richmond, Indiana group where they had found a dog that looks exactly like Stella, saying, "Is this anyone's dog?" And all the comments were like, "You just became $25,000 richer."
0: Well,
1: yada, yada.
0: You got to be careful because I saw another post like that from somewhere up north towards Cleveland.
1: Mm.
0: And what I'm thinking is people are saying they're seeing the lost dog sign, and they're going, taking a look at their dog, which might be the same mix, same colors. Go, you think we could pull that off?
1: I don't know. I was just thinking that Richmond was a little bit more. I mean, I don't think a dog can make it all the way out to Richmond by itself. I feel like...
0: Well, I don't know. It's been like 4 weeks now.
1: Maybe.
0: 100% a dog could.
1: I guess.
0: 100%.
1: And it looked dirty, so it could have gone through the mud.
0: Yeah, yeah. Well, anyway, yeah, I hope Stella's found, and I hope Tekka, the 41-pound raccoon of Riverside, that should be the new mascot there.
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0: The Riverside Raccoon.
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1: Now from the WHIO News Center, here are the three big things you need to know. Organizers are expecting over 100,000 people to come to the Troy Strawberry Festival this weekend. Dart County health leaders say a bat tested positive for rabies in Greenville. The Miami Valley looks to get scattered severe thunderstorms tomorrow afternoon. Full details on these stories and more next scheduled newscast coming up at 6:30. I'm Ron Otto, WHIO Continuing News.
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3: Well, if we can call this the weekend, then we're starting out traffic-wise in pretty good shape for the weekend. Area freeways, accident-free, no unusual slowdowns, and no major accidents around the city as well. I'm Will Harris, WHIO Triple Team Traffic.
4: Mostly dry overnight, low of 66. I'm Chief Meteorologist Austin Chaney for WHIO.
5: I'm Parker Testo with the University of Dayton Sports Update. The Dayton Flyers men's basketball non-conference schedule is beginning to take form. The first time Dayton will see the floor is October 17th, as the Notre Dame Fighting Irish will visit the UD Arena in an exhibition contest. John Rothstein of CBS is reporting Dayton's season opener will be November 2nd at home against NJIT. The Flyers are also set to host South Florida December 12th. It will be the first time the two teams have played each other since the San Juan shootout in the 1997-98 season. Dayton will also play road games at Florida State and at Liberty. The 2026-27 campaign will be Anthony Grant's 10th as Dayton's head coach. He returns two starters from last season's 25-12 team that went to the NIT quarterfinals, forward Amel Letong.
6: Letong for three. Good!
5: And forward Jayon Simon.
6: Simon, hard to the rim with the flush!
5: I'm Parker Testa on the home of the Flyers, WHIO.
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3: 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Coming up around 6:45, it is the Evening Edge Local Music Showcase. We'll be hearing from the Erastus Family Band and their hit, Otter's Gonna Ot. Kate Noakwood. Hey, Kate, how you doing?
19: Well, I'm doing pretty well. How are you doing, Todd?
3: I'm well. So it says pet raccoon. Do you have a pet raccoon?
19: I do not. And when you started to talk about this missing raccoon, I wondered if it's actually legal to own them, because they're certainly not endangered, but they can be dangerous.
3: It is.
19: Not endangered, but dangerous.
3: Right. It is legal to own them, but it is highly regulated. So you have to purchase it from a authorized raccoon breeder. And you can't catch them. You know, you can't catch a wild one and try to tame it. It doesn't work.
19: Okay.
3: But you can own one. So now, are you thinking Kate, you need a raccoon?
19: But years ago, my husband and I were in an organization where there was a couple, the husband of which was an environmentalist, he worked for the county. And they had a cookout one time, and we were invited, and it was on their upper level deck.
3: Yeah.
19: And they happened to have a baby raccoon. And I was sitting on the edge of the deck with my feet dangling over the edge. I had my plate with my food on my lap and my drink sitting next to me. And this little raccoon baby came up to one side of me and swiped a piece of chicken off my plate and ran around the back of me and dipped the chicken in my drink and started to eat it.
3: Wow. Was that a trick that they taught the baby raccoon, I wonder?
19: Well, you know, there's the old story about how raccoons wash their food, or they dip it in water, wash it, clean it before they eat it. And this was kind of validation.
3: Yeah,
19: that.
3: There you go. Well, thank you, Kate. I appreciate that story. Have a good one. Let's see, Jamie and Xenia. Hey, Jamie.
20: Hey, how are you?
3: I'm well. So this is Jamie. She's the chef at Blueberry Cafe. And I mentioned earlier in the show that today, or this week, is sort of the 1 year anniversary of the, my invention, to be honest, the pancarito. Yeah. The pancarito.
20: Yes,
3: yeah.
20: Well, you originally called it the pan burrito, but then we went with the pancarito. And it's funny because one of our hostesses, Kylie, she eats it all the, she eats her pancake the same way you do.
3: Ah, see? Yeah. I'm a trendsetter. Yeah. Ian, maybe I am an influencer.
14: Maybe I am an influencer.
20: So we're going to have to zhuzh it up. What could we change to make it different or just keep it the same?
14: Oh, Jamie, I don't think you need to change it. I think it's a classic as it is.
20: Yeah, and you know I'm all in for everything. Kelly talked me into Florida Fett, and that was a lot.
14: I promise the Pancarita won't be as challenging.
20: I know. Yeah, let's do it. Let's do it, and then, you know, hey, we'll do the strawberry kiwi salsa with the mascarpone, whipped cream. Yeah. But you're going to have to be there.
14: Well, of course.
20: I won't be out of town this time when we, you know, do it.
14: Right.
20: Let's make it happen.
14: All right, Jamie, we will. I'll be in touch with you. I got your number. And we'll make it happen. Thank you for that. Coming up just after, about 6:45. It is the Evening Edge Local Music Showcase. So we've got that. We've also got before we get to that, we've got a Florida Man trifecta. These are some great Florida Man stories.
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16: I'm Ron Otto, our top local story this hour. Thunderstorms creeping into the Miami Valley come Saturday afternoon.
24: The time frame to watch is anywhere between 2 p.m. and 10 p.m. as scattered thunderstorms will pop up around then. A couple of the storms could be strong to severe. Damaging winds and large hail will be the two severe weather threats.
16: The Storm Center 7 Chief Meteorologist Austin Chaney has the latest forecast in moments. Health leaders say a bat has tested positive for rabies in Dark County. The county's General Health District says the bat was found in a Greenville home and sent to the Ohio Department of Health laboratory for testing. It came back positive Thursday, but health leaders say the risk to the population is very low. The Troy Strawberry Festival marking its 50th year this weekend. Organizers expect more than 100,000 people to visit the festival.
25: This year we'll have 59 nonprofits represented with our food vendors. They all have a profit sharing agreement so that we can support the local nonprofits that support our community.
16: And that's Kathy Redder from the Chamber of Commerce. To Dayton, a former employee is now being charged for crashing into a tattoo shop. Joshua Thomas is accused of driving an SUV through the front door of the Dayton Tattoo Company on Wilmington Pike. The day after that incident, Miamisburg cops say Thomas threw a rock at the window of a store, tried to break into a safe, and did steal cigarettes. Prosecutors say they will present evidence to a grand jury soon.
18: This is WHIO Continuing News.
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24: As we head from this evening into tonight, we'll see a partly cloudy sky. There could be a stray shower north of I-70 overnight, low temperature of 66 degrees. On Saturday, scattered showers and thunderstorms are possible throughout the day. The storms that pop up during the afternoon and evening could be strong to severe with damaging winds, high of 84 degrees. I'm Chief Meteorologist Austin Chaney for Dayton Severe Weather Station, 1290 and 95.7 WHIO.
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3: Good afternoon. Thank you for the ride. I love riding with you in the afternoons. A lot going on this weekend at the Troy Festival there, the Strawberry Festival. Safe travels. Also, if you're headed to Columbus to the Memorial Tournament as well. Right now, we're starting out very well. Area freeways, accident-free. No unusual slowdowns at the moment and no accidents. I'm Will Harris. WHIO Triple Team Traffic.
0: Here at WHIO, we have a really unique morning show. It's called Miami Valley's Morning News, and it's all news, all weather, and all traffic all morning long. We're the only station in the region with an all-local news morning show, staffed by a large group of folks who live here in the Miami Valley. Because having an all-local news morning show is something that's important to our mission. 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Would you give the show a shot? Miami Valley's Morning News, 1290 and 95.7 WHIO. 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
6: 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The brochures are really fancy, but if something's really wrong, you have a big illness, a big expense, they don't pay. They may pay for routine doctor visits, but something really goes wrong, that premium wasn't worth it.
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14: 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We're going to have the Evening Edge Local Music Showcase. We'll be hearing from the Erastus Family Band. Their song, Otters Gotta Ot. I love it. But I'll tell you more about that here coming up. But first, take a look at... our festivals.
36: We are going to have a festival.
14: Ton of them.
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39: Oh, we are so going to the Harvest Festival.
40: Are you
39: going
40: to make it to the festival?
41: Strike up the band. Let's have some great dancing and enjoy ourselves at this year's festival.
14: All right, real quickly here. We've got a bunch of festivals going on this weekend. We've been talking about the Troy Strawberry Festival. That's going on tonight through Sunday, of course. And then there in Riverside, St. Helens Festival on Burkhart. That's not anywhere close to where Tekka the missing raccoon is, so the folks over there should be okay. Don't worry about any wild raccoons. Also, a lot of Pride festivals going on here in Dayton and around the Miami Valley Saturday and Sunday. At the Green, Wine and Waffle Fest. I've never been to that, but that sounds like an interesting combination. Some wine and some waffles. Awesome. And then down in Lebanon, it's the Lebanon Festival of the Arts. That's happening on Sunday. So a lot of stuff to do this weekend. We're going to maybe get some storms tomorrow, so be on the lookout for that. Hopefully it won't last, but you might have to dash a little bit in between the drops. We've got a couple of Florida Man stories to get to.

0: I've been stocking up on Florida Man stories. We've had a lot of other stuff to talk about, but here on Friday night, I thought a Florida Man trifecta might be in good order. Our number one story, a man from Bradenton, Florida, was arrested after attempting to sell a stolen moisture density gauge. Now, why is that a story? Why is that a big deal? Well, apparently these contain radioactive material. And the device is valued between $10,000 and $20,000. I guess it's used in construction to measure soil and asphalt conditions. Authorities discovered the device at this guy's home following a tip. He was trying to sell it on Facebook Marketplace. Don't know how much he was asking for it. But the device was safely recovered. Florida man faces charges of grand theft and possessing a controlled radiation device without a license. Who knew you had to have a license for that? But I guess you do. Officials emphasize that such devices are highly regulated, pose serious risk if mishandled. You don't want to trust a Florida man with a radioactive piece of equipment, that's for sure. Our second story, Fort Myers, Florida man was arrested after cops say he stole decorative lawn gnomes from a person's yard while he was riding a tricycle. Not a kid's tricycle, but still, he was stealing gnomes. Woman reported that her decorative lawn gnomes had been stolen from her property. Her Ring camera captured the gnome napper in action. You know, there's actually a group called the Gnome Liberation Front, the GLF. You think I'm joking? Ian, look it up. Gnome Liberation Front. The suspect was located in a homeless encampment in North Fort Myers and was in possession of a tricycle matching the one seen in the video. Body camera footage shows the suspect leading detectives to his campsite where they found his gnome stash. He was arrested and charged with theft and taken to jail. And lastly, a 33-year-old Florida man was arrested after using a chainsaw to cut through hurricane-proof glass at a collector's store in Lake Park, Florida, stealing roughly $12,000 worth of Pokemon cards. That's like the fifth or sixth break-in nationwide of Pokemon card thefts. They caught him because he left some blood behind. Apparently, he doesn't know how to use a chainsaw correctly. They got his DNA, and they were able to track him down. They also used surveillance footage and his license plate. Well, they made it very easy to find. A search warrant was provided, and the man was arrested at the home, and they, I guess, maybe found the Pokemon cards. Ian, did you look it up? Gnome Liberation Front?
1: I did, and I have their manifesto right here.
0: Oh, is it a long manifesto? Just give us the highlights.
1: I was going to say, like, yeah, just like
0: give us the highlights, and then we'll get to the local music.
1: So they basically are saying that they... for too long, like, the innocent creatures of gnomes have been forced to endure a life of captivity in suburban gardens, subjugated to constant scrutiny, abuse at the hands of their human oppressors.
0: Abuse?
1: Abuse.
0: So setting a gnome out in the garden, a beautiful, luxurious garden, is somehow abuse.
1: Yeah.
0: Yeah.
1: Yeah.
0: And what else?
1: They deserve the chance to roam free and live as they were meant to live. We will not rest until every garden gnome has been liberated and returned to its natural home.
0: You know, there used to be a band back in the 90s called K's Choice. And I want to say they were maybe from Sweden. And they came to the United States. They had a couple of hits, and they played at one of the big X-Fest concerts that the radio station I used to work at threw. And when we interviewed her, gnomes came up. And if I'm not mistaken, I swear I'm not making this up, she was a member of the Gnome Liberation Front.
1: That's awesome.
0: Yeah, 100% true. And then I became fascinated with gnomes. I have a gnome. Yeah. I have a gnome in my back garden.
1: I like gonks.
0: What are gonks?
1: Those are the little guys that look like gnomes, but their hats cover their entire face, but their big noses. They're called gonks.
0: Oh, I thought those were trolls.
1: No, they're called gonks.
0: Oh, I didn't know that. Yeah. I didn't know that.
1: I like those guys. They're cool.
0: Yeah, yeah. But I always enjoyed gnomes. I used to have a gnome collection. I had like 8 different gnomes.
1: Is your favorite movie the gnome movie?
0: No, no, no, no. I am no interest in that. But I like
1: why?
0: I like, because I like the gnomes in the gardens.
1: So you're one of the oppressors.
0: Exactly. I am a gnome oppressor, a known gnome oppressor. All right, it's that time once again.
2: My boys are ready to go.
0: The Evening Edge Local Music Showcase. It's an opportunity for us to shine a spotlight on a local artist or band creating original music right here in the Miami Valley. We've been doing this now for a couple of months or so. And we've got music lined up through the summer and into the early fall. A lot of great talent. And I want to encourage people, if you are in a band and you're creating original music, or maybe you're a singer-songwriter and you would like to, and you're from the Miami Valley area, and you'd like to hear your music here on the show, send it our way. You can send it to eveningedgelocalmusic@gmail.com. And we'll play it. You know, if it here's the criteria. It's got to be FCC friendly. It has to be original, and the sound quality has to be good. And I'm not saying the song has to be great. It just needs to sound good and not like you've recorded it on a old realistic tape recorder that you inherited from your dad. That's what I'm saying, right? So it's just got to sound good because we want you to sound good. So if you're in a band or you know somebody's in a band and they've got original music, send it our way, because we may play it here on the show, or you might play it on the Evening Edge Local Music Showcase show.
1: Yep.
0: With Ian James. Ian,
1: that's me.
0: You've been hosting this now for a couple of weeks.
1: Yeah, I think it's been 2 shows
0: edition,
1: so far.
0: Edition number 3, or edition, or edition, either way.
1: Ed 3.
0: Number 3, tomorrow night at 7 o'clock.
1: Yep.
0: What's in store?
1: So obviously we have some great songs. We have 6 songs that we're going to play throughout the show.
0: Okay.
1: But one thing I'm very excited about is I will be having an interview with Paid Leave, this year's Dayton Battle of the Bands winners.
0: Ah, nice.
1: Yeah.
0: That's cool.
1: Yeah. So we'll talk a little about how they came to be, what they like to do, a little bit more about them. So I'm excited to show that.
0: That was down at the Bright Side.
1: Yeah.
0: Yeah. Very cool. Very cool. Okay. So that's tomorrow night
1: at
0: 7 o'clock. All right. Tonight's artist is the Erastus Family Band. And this is kind of a cool story. This is a dad and his 2 sons. This is, let's see, we got, I got my notes right here. It's George and his 2 young sons, GW and Jude. They began their musical journey together. They quickly discovered they had a powerful and unique sound with a 3-piece trio, and they've been honing their craft ever since. This was just a couple of years ago they started. And when I got this song, I thought, this is great, because the Boone Schaff Museum of Discovery a couple of weeks ago launched their 24/7 otter cam, where you can, and I posted the link on my Facebook. You can watch the otters in action. Usually there's nothing on the camera, but maybe you might get lucky. But the Erastus Band, they have a song called Otters Gonna Ot, and I dig it. Here it is.

0: love that. What a great song to play going into the weekend. Bright and bouncy. I love it. The Erastus Family Band, Otters Gonna Ot, the Evening Edge Local Music Showcase here on WHIO.
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5: Now from the WHIO News Center, the three big things you need to know. A Sydney woman has died after a motorcycle crash Thursday afternoon in Logan County. Organizers say this weekend's Troy Strawberry Festival will attract over 100,000 people. And scattered thunderstorms expected for the Miami Valley by tomorrow afternoon. Full details on these stories and more in our next scheduled newscast coming up at 7 o'clock. I'm Ron Otto, WHIO Continuing News.
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7: Starting out the weekend in great shape on the freeways. No accidents, no slowdowns at the moment. There is a crash in Washington Township on Ashbury Meadows Drive in Yankee Street. Cops are on the scene. I'm Will Harris, WHIO Triple Team Traffic.
8: Mostly dry overnight, low of 66. I'm Chief Meteorologist Austin Chaney for WH.
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9: Nation's debt is about to hit $40 trillion. The number is so large that for most of us, we can't even get our minds around it. And we're busy with our own lives. But why is this something that I really get upset about? Because every dollar of this debt has to be serviced, meaning interest has to be paid on it. And eventually, at some point, we're going to have to pay back the debt the country has. And that means for you and me, less we can get with our tax dollars from government. And potentially, at some point, if there's a shock in the marketplace, we're going to have to pay more tax just to deal with this debt. Pretty much every state in the country runs on a balanced budget. It's about time the federal government did that as well. Because guess who's going to be harmed? We are.
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5: Thunderstorms are coming just in time for the weekend. We'll have the latest at 7 o'clock. 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
0: Back here on the Evening Edge, Monday through Friday, 5 to 7. Live stream is up on Facebook and YouTube. I dig that song we just played. The Evening Edge Local Music Showcase from the Erastus Family Band. A dad and his two sons from Salina. Otters got a ought. And Kelly on the live stream said, now I want an otter. Well, you're in luck, Kelly. I checked. It is legal to own an otter in the state of Ohio. You just have to keep an eye on your otter. Because otters like to wander. You don't want to lose your otter like that woman in Riverside's missing her raccoon. That's for sure. All right, well, there you go. That's the show. Thanks for listening tonight and all this week. We'll be back Monday just after 5. Oh, looking forward to Tuesday, 6 o'clock hour. 6 o'clock hour, excuse me. Local cable access icon William Pace is going to be on the show. If you don't know who William Pace is, look him up. He's got a YouTube channel, tons of videos. He's quite the entertainer. He's a singer. He's an interviewer. And he's a local Dayton legend. And he'll be on the show on Tuesday night. So have a great weekend at all the festivals. If you're heading out, have fun, be safe, and have a wonderful weekend.
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30: Our next chance for storms comes in on Saturday. Unfortunately, some could be strong to severe. I'm Chief Meteorologist Austin Chaney. My forecast is coming up.
8: Now WHIO triple team traffic, not seeing anything happening around the Miami Valley. 70, 75, 675, and 35 are all running well this hour.
1: It's our top story. New details today after bombs were found inside a Germantown apartment this week. Court records show police first notified the FBI back in April after Tony Houston reportedly showed and threatened multiple neighbors with a sawed-off shotgun and pipe bombs. Investigators later found two pipe bombs, among other devices, inside his apartment. Houston's now facing gun and destructive device charges. Thunderstorms creep into the Miami Valley tomorrow afternoon.
4: The time frame to watch is anywhere between 2 p.m. and 10 p.m. as scattered thunderstorms will pop up around then. A couple of the storms could be strong to severe. Damaging winds and large hail will be the two severe weather threats.
1: Storm Center 7 Chief Meteorologist Austin Chaney has the latest forecast in moments. Updating a story we're following in Dayton.
6: A grand jury will not indict a University of Dayton Athletic Hall of Famer. Prosecutors look to indict Roosevelt Chapman Jr. on one count of kidnapping. A woman says Chapman hit her in the head at least four times and dragged her out of a car on May 3rd. Chapman told cops the two argued and also said they were in a car accident.
1: WHIO's Will Harris reporting Chapman is UD's all-time leading scorer. And staying in Dayton, a former employee is now being charged for crashing into a tattoo shop. Joshua Thomas is accused of driving an SUV through the front door of the Dayton Tattoo Company on Wilmington Pike. The day after that incident, Miamisburg cops say Thomas threw a rock at the window of a store, tried to break into a safe, and did steal cigarettes. Prosecutors say they will present evidence to a grand jury soon.
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1: 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It kicks off tonight with Strawberry Jam at 5, continuing Saturday and Sunday. Taking a look at the live Doppler 7 radar, it's all clear around the Miami Valley. 81 degrees in Urbana, 81 in Eaton, and 81 in downtown Dayton. 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
4: Through tonight, only expecting a stray shower possible north of I-70, low of 66 degrees. Saturday, scattered thunderstorms expected. A few of the storms could turn severe with damaging wind gusts, high of 84 degrees. Sunday, isolated storms possible, mainly down south and southwest of Dayton, high of 83. Monday, a few evening storms possible, otherwise partly cloudy, high of 84 degrees. Showers and storms likely on Tuesday with a high of 82. Scattered thunderstorms persist into Wednesday, high of 86. I'm Chief Meteorologist Austin Chaney for Dayton Severe Weather Station 1290 and 95.7 WHIO.
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23: I'm Parker Testa with the University of Dayton Sports Update. The Dayton Flyers men's basketball non-conference schedule is beginning to take form. The first time Dayton will see the floor is October 17th, as the Notre Dame Fighting Irish will visit the UD Arena in an exhibition contest. John Rothstein of CBS is reporting Dayton's season opener will be November 2nd at home against NJIT. The Flyers are also set to host South Florida December 12th. It will be the first time the two teams have played each other since the San Juan shootout in the 1997-98 season. Dayton will also play road games at Florida State and at Liberty. The 2026-27 campaign will be Anthony Grant's 10th as Dayton's head coach. He returns two starters from last season's 25-12 team that went to the NIT quarterfinals, forward Amel Latong.
24: Latong for three. Good!
23: And forward Jayon Simon.
24: Simon, hard to the rim with the flush!
23: I'm Parker Testa on the home of the Flyers, WHIO.
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11: I've heard from a number of people who, after being employed by a particular company for a long, long, long time, find themselves laid off. This could have happened to you, where you thought you were spending an entire career, or pretty much, at one particular place that you loved. But then economic conditions change. They didn't love you as much as you thought, and you're out looking for new work, and you haven't done so in forever. And now everything's about submitting applications online. Well, let me tell you, I don't care how somebody gets an application from you. People hire people. You want to think through your friends, your neighbors, people you worked with, people at your religious congregation or church. You find your way to humans because humans hire humans, not something submitted on a computer.
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17: All right, news roundup and information overload hour. Here's our toll-free telephone number this Friday. It is 800-941-SEAN if you want to be a part of the program. All right, so a conservative tax policy attorney, who you're going to meet in a second, Rosemary Becky is going to join us, and founder of Jersey First, which is a grassroots organization dedicated to protecting taxpayers, holding government accountable, and she is here today to highlight New York City Mayor Zoran Marxis Kami Mamdani's celebration of a deal that will give New York residents 1,000 World Cup tickets. This is, you know, the big World Cup time, and it's in New Jersey at the Meadowlands. Good luck traveling to New Jersey for those of you that will make that trek. Good luck to you. Anyway, she says the arrangement perfectly captures everything wrong with how major public events are increasingly managed and taxpayers, you know, shoulder the cost while politicians distribute the benefits. I mean, because you've got Mamdani out there, he has this $50 World Cup ticket lottery and give it to people. And, you know, FIFA's not caring about the cost of New Jersey residents isn't new. A lot of people in New Jersey are pretty pissed off about it, but that then raises the price of everything. Anyway, here to break it down and explain it to us is Rosemary Becky is with us, conservative tax policy attorney. Rosemary, how are you? Happy Friday.
18: Happy Friday, Sean. Glad to be here.
17: Tell us what's really happening here. I'm not the biggest soccer fan. You a big soccer fan?
18: I am not a big soccer fan, and we've got a lot going on here. So, first of all, I will tell you that New Jersey has invested over $50 million directly into the host committee. In addition, we've spent over $300 million on public infrastructure and all sorts of things to get ready for this. And meanwhile, we've got New York City Mayor Mamdani cutting a deal with the FIFA host committee. He secured 1,000 tickets for just $50 each, plus free round-trip bus transit. And this is solely for New York citizens. Meanwhile, New Jerseyans are paying the, you know, $400 to $1,800 ticket prices, plus Governor Sherrills said that the trains will cost $98 each way. So seems like we've got something that's pretty...
6: How do they charge 98 bucks each way for a stupid train ride?
18: It's insane. It's silly. It's absolutely silly. You got me. And I'm not sure I know many people that are going to pay $98, excuse me, to ride the train.
6: That's crazy. That is crazy.
18: Yeah.
6: So I don't think there's anything you can do, but this does, this is the embodiment of everything Mamdani stands for. I mean, he wants free buses. He wants, you know, cradle to grave, womb to the tomb. He, you know, look at the video he did doxing Ken Griffin and standing in front of the guy's building. Okay, this guy's a multi-billionaire. If you're a billionaire, correct me if I'm wrong, does that not, just by virtue of being a billionaire, make you a target? And you have people now that literally regularly dehumanize and demonize people that are wealthy. And now Mamdani's telling everybody, well, this is where this guy lives. He was going to spend $6 billion investing in New York City, and now he's decided to take it to my free state of Florida. I'm like, I couldn't be happier. And I think he'd be a fool to stay and even keep any business in New York at this point.
18: I could not agree with you more. And to demonize somebody that's given to this city and that frankly has earned their money is silliness. And everything that you've got going on in New York is just, I mean, it all, somebody's got to pay for it all, right? And even with this deal between, you know, New Jersey and New York, right? New Jerseyans are going to bear the brunt and the cost of the giveaways in New York City. And by the way, New Jersey's broke, and it's not like we have the money. We've got a huge structural deficit.
6: Well, why does New Jersey have to pay for that? Why is New Jersey? Because you're saying there'll be fewer tickets available for people in New Jersey?
18: Well, no, we've already, tax dollars have already gone directly into the host committee. Those are our tax dollars that got put in there. We're absolutely paying the freight. So it's just total chaos, silliness, right? At one point, Governor Sherrill was proposing to raise taxes, right, on the sale of goods around, in and around the area where the games are being played. Fortunately, there's been enough pushback on that, and they are no longer pursuing that. But again, it's just an indication that it's more New Jersey taxpayers that are going to foot these bills.
6: Yeah, well, I'm sorry to hear that. It's not fair. Listen, we are now dealing... This is not just Mamdani. This is the Democratic Radicalized Party. This is Bernie Sanders, Grandpa Bernie. This is Pocahontas. This is Mamdani. This is Graham Platner. You know, and he says he's a communist. This is the insanity of James Tallarico. This is the insanity of El Sayed in Michigan running for office. The Squad also. And then the so-called leaders in name only and minority leaders, they won't take on these radicals because they dare not upset them. They don't want to upset them because they know then the name, the moniker of, quote, minority leader will be taken from them, and they'll probably be pushed out of office themselves. So they care more about power than they do about principle. And so they dare not criticize even the guy with the Nazi tattoo. These people are nuts.
18: I agree with you. I completely agree with you.
6: Well, we appreciate your time and your good work. Thank you for your time, Rosemary. Becky, we appreciate your time. Good luck with maybe finding a solution. I can't give you much hope because I don't really see it. 800-941-SHAWN is our number if you want to be a part of the program. Now, I'm having a little battle with Jason, our board op. I like Jason. Jason, how long have you been on the show?
0: As the full-time guy, it's been 14 years, coming up on 14
6: years. All right, how many years overall?
0: God, we first met each other, I believe, in 1998, 99.
6: Okay. So the biggest sports fan

0: Well, there's two. There's you and Katie. And so I guess game two of the Knick game is on tonight. And when I told you off air, and I don't know if Katie's in the same spot you are, that I hope the Knicks lose, you were pretty pissed off.
1: Yeah, that's not a good look for you.
0: Why is that not a good look for me?
1: I am a Knick fan, so like I told you, if you're going to root for the Knicks to lose, then you're the enemy.
0: I just do it to tweak all my friends.
1: Oh, you just hate New York. Just admit it. Like what are you? You went from being an Islander fan to a Florida Panthers fan.
0: No, I actually was a Rangers fan, but before that, growing up, I was a Philadelphia Flyers fan.
1: That's
0: and
1: even
0: my friends
1: worse.
0: Hated me.
1: Philadelphia.
0: I love the Broad Street Bullies. I love the Florida Panthers hockey team. That's my team. I have season tickets. I don't get to go as much as I want, but I have them.
1: I hate Florida. Hockey.
0: Won the last two. The Tampa Lightning always puts a good team on the ice, but they've won a couple of times. But they're always up there. They always have a good team. They put together a good team.
1: Yeah,
0: credit
1: Coach
0: to them.
1: Cooper's a very good guy.
0: I was so pissed when Montreal beat them in Game 7. Then I was pissed when Montreal won the next series, Game 7.
1: Yeah, I was.
0: And then I was so
1: Buffalo.
0: Happy. Oh, Buffalo, they definitely deserve it. I thought they had it. Last night's game was maybe one of the best Stanley Cup final hockey games that I'd ever seen.
1: Both games one and two have been outstanding.
0: Oh, crazy. And it's Vegas versus Carolina. And Carolina was down 2-0. Going into the third period, I think they were 10 minutes left, and they scored three goals in a very short period of time. And then with like a minute 30 to go, Vegas tied it up, and now it's sudden death. But let me just add this, Jason. I don't know if you remember any of the old Knicks championships teams.
1: I was born when they last won the championship.
0: Okay. Clyde Frazier. I mean, we're talking some of the best of the best. Earl the Pearl Monroe, Willis Reed at center. Yeah, Dave DeBuscher and Bill Bradley as powerful forwards, great players. The crowd used to always look for Wingo to come off the bench. And they haven't won in 30 years.
1: They haven't been there since 99. They haven't won it in
0: 40 years.
1: Since 73.
0: Well, I think that's the lineup that it was in 73. I don't remember for sure. I'm not backing off. I'm for San Antonio all the way. By the way, I think Katie, you're for San Antonio?
1: She's not here. She's actually in San Antonio. But yes, she's a big Spurs fan.
0: So she's working remote from San Antonio. She just wrote me on the call screener. Yes.
1: She actually attended a Spurs playoff game last round.
0: Well, at least you can afford those. I hear like if you want a seat in the rafters at the Garden, you're going to pay $5,000.
1: Well, that's why
0: Donald Trump is scheduled to go tonight. Apparently, I guess he'll be sitting in Dolan's box. Would be my guess.
1: You mean Monday?
0: I think he's going to game two. You're right.
1: I
0: think he's going Monday. I advised him. I said, "What do you want to go there for?"
1: Maybe Spike Lee's going to be cheering. Maybe Dolan invited him.
0: Yeah, maybe. All right, quick break. We'll get to our phones when we come back. 800-941-SEAN, our number if you want to be a part of the program.
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0: Hey, when is the last time that you read the words that created the United States of America, our country? Not the headlines, the actual Declaration of Independence. It is an extraordinary document because in just a few paragraphs, our founders declared a revolutionary truth. 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
14: Strong thunderstorms possible on Saturday, high of 84. I'm Chief Meteorologist Austin Chaney for WHIO.

0: right, back to our busy phones this Friday. 800-941-SHAWN, our number. Leon in Michigan. Leon, how are you? Happy Friday.
1: Very good, Sean. It's nice, a pleasure to talk to you today. I was calling in response to a gentleman that you talked to yesterday afternoon who was talking about the issue in Iran. And I've been thinking about this for a while. And I think that this whole situation with Iran, and we're putting a lot of emphasis on the cost of gas and those kinds of things based on this. But I think that I'm at a point where I appreciate the fact that the president has gone after the Iran. It's long overdue. I'm glad that he's got the cojones to do that. But I think we're at a point now where we're just kind of like, it's kind of Obama-esque to me. He's drawn a line in the sand, and they keep crossing it, and he just keeps moving the line. He tells them, don't fire on anybody else, or don't do this, don't do that. They fire missiles at our ships. They fire ballistic missiles into Kuwait, and we tell them, don't do that, don't do that. And the ceasefire is still in existence. To me, it makes him look weak.
0: Well, let me ask you, do you have any doubt that they're going to, if they keep doing this and they don't come to the deal that the president is insisting on, and his deal points have not wavered one bit, if they don't get that deal, do you have any doubt what Trump's going to do?
1: I do at this point, because I think, like I said, because I think that he's allowed them to get away with turning the tables on us a little bit and empowering them a little bit with some of the negotiating tactics. And I think that it's the first time that they fired on one of our ships. He should have just gone after him right then and there. Said, I'm not playing anymore.
0: Look, I think the moment of truth is coming. I think this is, Trump has, you know, a certain bandwidth when it comes to patience. And I personally don't believe you can trust the IRGC. And as long as they have power and they have the right to veto whatever deal is made, or if they get involved in military action, then the outcome will be inevitable. I think it is going to be sooner than later. Has it gone on longer than I think the president wanted? I wanted, I expected, yes. Is this going to be a forever war presence? Nope. I mean, we could drop more bunker buster bombs at the locations of where the 60% enriched uranium is, and we can just entomb it and keep eyes on it. And if we see anyone going near it, we'll just send people back in and hit them again. I mean, I think you can protect it that way, probably the safer way for our troops. And I probably would recommend that over, you know, sending them in on the ground if they don't have, you know, the full cooperation of the Iranians and have other outside observers too. So it's going to come to an end. There's an election coming up. It's just inevitable. I think the world will insist the Strait of Hormuz stay open. And I think you might even see people that have been somewhat missing in action and cowardly and gutless that really rely on the Strait, not us, that they're gonna end up having to deal with the Iranians themselves. But the world is a better, safer place, and we're not gonna burden our children with a nuclear-armed Islamic fascist regime. So I try to keep that in perspective. I'm not going to fault the president for pursuing every avenue of peace. And if they choose destruction, that's going to be on them, not on him. But I hear your concerns. I'm hearing it from a lot of people. Listen, you spend all this time, you know, taking home videos. You spend all this time taking pictures. You're on your iPhone all the time. And what happens if you go, if you want to look at videos of when your kids were born, when they took their first steps, said their first words, had their first Holy Communion, their bar mitzvah, whatever it happens to be, their graduation day, their first day of college, walking down the aisle. Okay, where are they? I bet you the odds are they're stuck in a box in an attic, or boxes in the attic or a closet or in the basement or in your garage, and they're disintegrating. And you spend all this time, because these memories, you didn't want to miss them. You wanted to be able to remember them. 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And now's the perfect time to do it. 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
4: 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It's our top local story. New details on why several agencies were outside a local apartment complex this week.
5: Nice out there today, but we will have storms returning over the weekend. I'm Chief Meteorologist Austin Chaney. My forecast is coming up.
4: Now, WHIO Triple Team Traffic. Once again, we have no crashes or delays to report on this evening. All travel times should be normal across the Miami Valley. Our top story, new information on why the FBI and bomb squad were at the Windcliff Village Apartments in Germantown Wednesday and what led to Tony Houston facing federal charges.
6: Investigators wrote Germantown police first contacted the FBI in April. Federal charging documents show this was because someone in Germantown told officers that when they did not return some stuff they'd borrowed from Houston, he threatened them after showing them pipe bombs and a sawed-off shotgun inside his apartment.
4: News Center 7's John Bedell reporting. Investigators also say Houston went up to two other people with the shotgun for yelling at his dog. Watch for thunderstorms popping up in parts of the Miami Valley tomorrow.
5: All of the Miami Valley is included in the risk for severe storms on Saturday. The time frame to watch is anywhere between 2 p.m. and 10 p.m. as scattered thunderstorms will pop up around then. A couple of the storms could be strong to severe. Damaging winds and large hail will be the two severe weather threats.
4: Storm Center 7 Chief Meteorologist Austin Chaney has the latest forecast in moments. A woman killed in a head-on crash in Butler County this week is identified. Deputies say 29-year-old Brooke Schuler's car crossed the center line on Route 177 in Hanover Township Thursday morning. Her car slammed into an oncoming SUV and Schuler died on scene. The other driver took himself to the hospital for treatment. A Columbus man is accused of killing his wife and her 11-year-old daughter.
7: 35-year-old Derrick Green has been indicted on aggravated murder, tampering with evidence, and gross abuse of a corpse Thursday in Columbus. 33-year-old Shalimar Green and her daughter Olivia Chandler were found dead in their home on Chatsworth Way last week.
4: WHIO's Will Harris. Derrick has been arrested by SWAT officers and is in jail on a $5 million bond.
2: This is WHIO Continuing News.
4: Health leaders say a bat has tested positive for rabies in Dark County. The county's general health district says the bat was found in a Greenville home and sent to the Ohio Department of Health laboratory for testing. It came back positive yesterday. Health leaders say the risk to the population is very low. Taking a look at the live Doppler 7 radar, it's all clear around the Miami Valley. It's currently 82 degrees in Sydney and 81 in downtown Dayton. Our next scheduled news in less than 30 minutes and immediately when it breaks. I'm Ian James on 1290 and 95.7 WHIO, Dayton's news and talk. 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
5: Scattered thunderstorms are likely on Saturday, and some of the storms could turn severe, mainly with damaging wind gusts. High of 84 degrees. For Sunday, isolated showers and storms possible southwest of Dayton. High of 83. Monday, a few evening storms possible. Partly cloudy, high 84 degrees. Into Tuesday, widespread showers and thunderstorms likely with a high of 82. And Wednesday, more scattered thunderstorms, high of 86. I'm Chief Meteorologist Austin Chaney for Dayton Severe Weather Station, 1290 and 95.7 WHIO.
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9: For This Week in History, I'm Ron Otto. June 1st, 2009, the largest automaker in the world, General Motors, files for bankruptcy. June 2nd, 1953, 27-year-old Elizabeth II is crowned Queen of the United Kingdom. June 3rd, 1950, Carillon Park's historical exhibits open for the first time. June 4th, 1937, the world's first shopping carts are introduced at Humpty Dumpty grocery stores in Oklahoma City. And June 6th, 1944, D-Day, the Allies invade Normandy during World War II.
10: This is Robert St. John in the NBC newsroom in New York. Ladies and gentlemen, we may be approaching a fateful hour. All night long, bulletins have been pouring in from Berlin claiming that D-Day is here, claiming that the invasion of Western Europe has begun.
9: For This Week in History, I'm Ron Otto. I'm Ron Otto with my sports rundown, my opinion on the big stories in sports. So you think you're having a bad day? How about Chloe Downing, a sophomore basketball player at Cedarville University? She went into the Kettering Health Washington Township facility for arthroscopic surgery on her right knee. Instead, the doctor actually did the surgery on her left knee. According to Chloe, when she informed the doctor that he did it on the wrong knee, the sawbone said, "Well, you are going to need it done on the left knee eventually anyway." Then she says medical records were changed to show a bilateral procedure instead of the single one she agreed to. Now, after a year of rehab, she's finally back to school and basketball, and she's filed a lawsuit. She's looking for an undisclosed amount, but how much would you demand if a surgeon worked on the wrong appendage? I'm not one for litigation, but I might have to call up a lawyer as well. I'm Ron Otto, and that's my sports rundown.
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0: All right, 25 now till the top of the hour, 800-941-SHAWN, our number, if you want to be a part of the program. 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You know, America as a country, we don't stand for 250 years as a beacon of hope without the brave men and women that are willing to put their lives on the line to defend it. 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All right, I'm actually enjoying, I want to go back to what we hit kind of at the beginning of the show a little bit. The Democrats, they don't know how to deal with Graham Plattner. You know, one of the accusers of him on this, on how he treated women's sexual assault thing is livid because apparently they gave the New York Times all this evidence and the New York Times didn't want to print it, which makes it sound like they're, you know, running interference. Now, here's the very interesting part. Chuck Schumer's supporting him. Kirsten Gillibrand is supporting him. Bernie Sanders, Pocahontas. I mean, there's a whole bunch of people that have now come out. And they're going to, at least for now, they're going to support this guy. The neo-Nazi tattoo wasn't enough. The comments about women that are victims of sexual assault will stop, you know, getting so effed up and drinking so much and take responsibility. The comments about a hero soldier who did multiple tours of duty and saved many, many lives. You know, I wish he was dead, and all the other incendiary comments that he's made. And now these new allegations. Anyway, so they're all twisted up in pretzels. The same with Tallarico. How do you deal with a guy that believes in six genders, God non-binary, wants a welcome mat at the border? You know, how do you deal with a guy in Texas running for Senate that is running a vegan campaign against, you know, oil and energy prosperity, which is a big part of the economy in Texas? This guy's nuts. And they keep saying they're going to spend tens, if not hundreds of millions of dollars to help Tallarico. Good luck with that. I don't think they got a shot. Anyway, so Hakeem Jeffries, listen to him. Regarding Plattner, I will continue to defer to the leader, Chuck Schumer.
11: What would be your advice to House Democrats about whether or not they should support Graham Plattner?
15: Well, let me say more generally, violence against women in any way, shape, or form is completely and totally unacceptable. And that should be clear to everyone, and everyone needs to draw that bright line in the sand. In terms of the allegations that have been waged with respect to this particular candidate for the Senate, I haven't followed it closely. I will continue to defer to Leader Schumer and Senator Gillibrand in terms of the best path forward in Maine. I haven't had a conversation with Ro Khanna about this. Listen, John, we're focused on trying to take back control of the House of Representatives.
11: He denies the behavior. We played that sound. But you also just said that any violence of women is unacceptable. Does that mean if it is in any way proven to be true, it should be disqualifying?
15: Well, let's cross that bridge when we get to it.
0: Now, he doesn't want to take a stand. He didn't want to get involved in this Adam Schiff show. Here's one of the most interesting people, though, that wouldn't weigh in. AOC, squad leader. Frankly, I would argue the real minority leader for Democrats in the U.S. House. Anyway, she declines to weigh in on Plattner, says she needs more time to read up on him. If it was a Republican with a Nazi tattoo, I doubt she'd need that time. But here's what she said.
16: Behavior reported by Graham Plattner in this New York Times article, trapping a woman in a room, being physically...
17: Yeah, I mean, I, as you all know, this all kind of just came out. I've been doing legislative business on the floor, so I need to dig into everything further before commenting on it. Yeah, because I think this reporting just recently came out, so I just want to make sure that I am fully read up on it before I comment on it.
18: Generally about Plattner, are you concerned by what you've seen so far? Does he offer voters more of an explanation? Does he need to offer voters more of an explanation?
17: I mean, I think I have to read up on this latest reporting. You know, I think everyone, when we run for office, our responsibility is to our constituents and to the people of, for me, New York 14, in this case, for the people of Maine. So I think a lot of it, again, I don't want to speak before I've dug into a lot of, you know, before I've dug into what's out there. So I just want to be respectful of that.
0: And then maybe the best answer was Schumer. You see, Schumer knows he is leader in name only, just like Hakeem Jeffries does. They know they have no real power. And so Schumer is asked the question at a mini presser, and five times, we're going to beat Susan Collins and take back the Senate, no matter what the question is. Listen.
19: On Graham Plattner, are you satisfied with the explanations he's given for the controversies his campaign has faced right now? Are you concerned about what he heard?
20: I met with Graham Plattner today. We're going to beat Susan Collins and take back the Senate.
21: So you're saying that Dan Mills, your preferred candidate, has been rattling that she should get back in. You're standing behind Graham Plattner.
20: We're going to beat Susan Collins and take back the Senate.
21: Yes. Does Democrats sticking behind Graham Plattner, does that hurt their credibility?
20: We're going to take that. We're going to beat Susan Collins and take back the Senate. Any other subject you got? Any other subject? Yes. Yes. You're right there.
22: Do you believe that Janet Hill should unsuspend
20: her campaign? We're going to beat Susan Collins and take back the Senate. Last one.
21: You have not said that you're still endorsing Graham Plattner. Are you still supporting Graham Plattner?
20: It's a I said, I endorsed Graham Patner. We're going to take back, we're going to beat Susan Collins and take back the Senate.
0: Now, Schumer is in a different spot. AOC won't take a stand. Hakeem Jeffries isn't going to take a stand. And he has to. So he thinks he's clever. He thinks he's threading the needle. But let me warn all of you. There's going to be a two-week period after Platner likely wins this primary next Tuesday, in which Platner, of his own volition, he would have to bow out himself, and the pressure on him to do such will be enormous, I promise you. And if he does bow out, then there is another interim period, a couple of weeks, because of this obscure Maine law that would allow the leaders in the Democratic Party to do another switcheroo like Kamala in for Joe. And that's where they're really putting all their hope. All of this negative news on Graham Platner, not coming from the Republicans. It's not coming from Susan Collins, I promise you. It's all coming from Democrats because they're trying to take him out politically before this election because they want to replace him. And they want to use that obscure law to do such. All right, let's get to our busy phones. Let us say hi to, who's next here? Paul in my free state of Florida. Paul, how are you? Glad you called, sir.
1: Yeah, hi, Sean. Thank you for taking my call. I really appreciate it. I've been listening to you for, oh my gosh, so many years.
0: Thank you.
1: Different type of, yeah, this is a different type of call for us here. You know, our family needs your help. There's a whole group of people that need your help. My son, who is who's young, was diagnosed with ALS, Lou Gehrig's disease.
0: How old is your son?
1: He's 28.
0: Oh boy, that's not good.
1: Yeah, something that, you know, I should be getting, not him. And so he's 28. Now he's got diagnosed 2 years ago. He and his high school sweetheart were married in April of 2024, and he was diagnosed in August of 2024. And most positive people you can meet. They just had a child a month ago, a baby girl. And what I'm calling you about again is we've really been, you know, we've gone to all the hospitals. We've gone, you know, for 80 years, Sean, you know this, Lou Gehrig, 80 years now and still no answer. And I believe the time is right, and not just for my son, for all the people in ALS, this whole community that's affected. It's so many people that people just lost track of it. And I believe with the technology today with AI, coupled with President Trump, who doesn't like, I think you're 100% right, he doesn't like the wars, he doesn't like people dying. There's a whole group of people dying right under our noses with everything else that's going on. We have the ability together to get this thing solved, or at least to a point where they figure out something where they can maintain people with ALS, slow the progression tremendously. And I believe that our president can do this. He's just that kind of guy.
0: Well, the president has made dramatic moves as it relates to pharmaceuticals, favored nation status. Oz is on the front lines of fighting waste, fraud, abuse, corruption, outright stealing. They are also allowing the process. You know, a pharmaceutical company, I know, gets, you know, demonized. But before they can get a new medication into the marketplace, it cost them a billion or billions of dollars to do so. And the odds of them being successful in the end are very difficult. They're trying to streamline that process. And then, of course, the president put in place Right to Try. I don't know of any clinical trials that now exist for ALS. I have known people that have had it. It's horrible to watch people. I mean, basically, they get worse and worse. You never get better. It's degenerative. And I'm sorry that your son at such a young age is going through this. And, you know, I will ask RFK Jr. next time I see him. I saw him last week or the week before. I'll ask Oz when I talk to him. I'll see, what about these other diseases? I know that there's a lot of similar concern about specific cancers. Apparently, there's a lot of hope on pancreatic cancer that recently came out. My father died of pancreatic cancer. So it's hard for me to tell you to, you know, sit tight. But these guys got a full plate. And they're up at 6 a.m. at work, at their desk, and they're not done until 9 o'clock at night. That's their schedule. So they've got a lot of issues that they have to deal with. But I'll be glad to mention it to them, see if I can find anything out.
1: Yeah, I've tried so many things to try to get in touch with President Trump through different channels, and all of a sudden it dawned on me because, you know, several years ago before COVID, Trace Atkins concert, my wife, you introduced my wife to actually Trace Atkins, because she was over by the trailer. You probably
0: right.
1: remember she met you. She said, "Oh my gosh, what a nice guy." And then there was another event, and all of a sudden it dawned on us, how could I get, I mean, I've been writing letters to different people. I send emails. I'm old school. I don't know how else to get online or anything else, but I've been sending letters. I really believe, I honestly believe that if this could be put in front of President Trump, he would be like, you know, because we talk about, everybody talks about all the time, you know, if he solved cancer, he would still not get recognized, right? He solves this and he works on this. This, they couldn't turn their back. I mean, he would have to get the Nobel Prize. And
0: listen, it's not just ALS. It is MS. It is every cancer. It is heart, lung, respiratory. It's health, wellness, fitness, nutrition, longevity. It is also, on top of that, you got to put $100+ billion in corruption that they've got to handle every day. It is a daunting task. However, I'm sure it is on the list because it's a fairly common disease, although it's not a high percentage of the population, but it is one of the most brutal things to watch as a family member. You know, you see people, you know, towards the end of this process, if it really takes hold, they have a hard time, you know, drinking or eating or talking, and it's rough. I've seen this up close and personal. It's not fun.
1: So my ask is, if you have the opportunity,
0: I will ask him.
1: Right?
0: The answer is yes.
1: Could ask that is to be part of this, be part of the story, Sean, because I really believe
0: this. I don't do it to be a part of the story. I do it because
1: I
0: will try to get a report. And, you know, where is this particular issue? I ask guys all the time. We talk all the time.
1: Okay, thank you.
0: All right, God bless you and your son. I'm sorry you're going through that. I'm sorry he's going through that. He's too young. Too young. When I hear about young people, it always breaks my heart. Listen, we see what's happening in the Middle East. We see what's Lebanon says. They don't want a peace deal. So what are they doing? They're firing their rockets into Israel, as per usual. Not a shock there. And notice that Hezbollah, Hamas, and the Iranians, they always want to hit densely populated areas. And they've been successful. And there are many Israelis that have been displaced. Their homes have been ruined. Everything they have up in smoke. And they are in dire need of bare necessities, humanitarian assistance. That's where our friends at the International Fellowship of Christians and Jews comes in. They are providing all of that assistance. They're providing food and water and shelter and medications and housing. And, I mean, they even have mobile medical clinics for the elderly that can't get out of their home but need medical assistance. Anyway, whatever you can do to help them in this mission, this humanitarian mission, is greatly appreciated. If you could just give a prayer, they set up a website. Please send your prayers to our friends that are suffering under fire, fighting for their existence. Go to prayifcj.org. That's prayifcj.org today.
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23: I'm Parker Testa with the University of Dayton Sports Update. The Dayton Flyers men's basketball non-conference schedule is beginning to take form. The first time Dayton will see the floor is October 17th, as the Notre Dame Fighting Irish will visit the UD Arena in an exhibition contest. John Rothstein of CBS is reporting Dayton's season opener will be November 2nd at home against NJIT. The Flyers are also set to host South Florida December 12th. It will be the first time the two teams have played each other since the San Juan shootout in the 1997-98 season. Dayton will also play road games at Florida State and at Liberty. The 2026-27 campaign will be Anthony Grant's 10th as Dayton's head coach. He returns two starters from last season's 25-12 team that went to the NIT quarterfinals, forward Amel Letong.
5: Letong for three. Good!
23: And forward Jayon Simon.
5: Simon, hard to the rim with the flush.
23: I'm Parker Testa on the home of the Flyers, WHIO.
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26: Strong thunderstorms possible on Saturday, high of 84. I'm Chief Meteorologist Austin Chaney for WHIO.
0: That's going to wrap things up for today. What a week this has been. Why am I getting this feeling that Iran and President Trump are coming to an end? It's going to be one way or the other. That's just a gut feeling. No sources, intelligence behind it. Just my gut. Let's see. We'll be watching that. Obviously, we will be watching the economy. Let's see if any mainstream media, legacy media lefties say a word about the good economic news today. Why would they ever report that? Or a week full of records on the NASDAQ, Dow, and S&P. I'd talk about that either. Anyway, news you'll never get from the legacy media mob. We'll have that Monday. Have a great weekend, and we'll see you then. 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
18: Iranian drones shot down. I'm Lisa Lacera, Fox News. The military says the drones were launched toward the Strait of Hormuz. President Trump, speaking at a roundtable for Wisconsin farmers, said again today the U.S. will be victorious in Iran, either on paper or through the military. And he said,
19: we have the greatest military anywhere in the world.
18: Earlier this week, Iranian drones heavily damaged a passenger terminal at Kuwait's main airport, killing one person, wounding dozens, and briefly closing the airfield. Also at the roundtable, the president expressed frustration over today's Wall Street sell-off.
19: So when you have great job numbers, the stock market goes down.